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5: A better life with Dr. Sanjay Gupta.
6: Slowly but surely, AI is seeping its way into every corner of our lives. One area perhaps I didn't expect is diet advice. A new study out of Turkey found that chatbots are recommending to teen boys and girls that they restrict their daily calories to dangerously low levels and eat a balance of nutrients that are kind of out of whack. Remember, teenagers are growing, one pediatrician told us. If they aren't getting enough nutrition, it can really stunt their growth on a number of levels. And in extreme cases, it can lead to significant health consequences. Large language models, LLMs, they are designed to agree with you. So if you're looking to lose weight, they're going to push you pretty hard in that direction. They also sometimes don't know how to tell the difference between good information and bad information. And you know who does? Your doctor. I'm Dr. Sanjay Gupta, helping you live a better life.
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0: article after she had passed away.
1: Yeah, that's right.
0: We're also coming up right on the 100th anniversary of the flight. He's been called anti-Semitic. He's been called all these other things. It's going to be weird to see how we celebrate Charles Lindbergh 100 years later.
1: I think we'll celebrate it. I think the flight transcends everything else.
0: Yeah. Joe Nocera, our guest. The podcast is called The Lindbergh Conspiracies. The Free Press is where you go and get it. 6 episodes. It's getting a whole lot of attention. Joe Nocera, thank you very much for your time. Fascinating conversation. You're always welcome here. Good luck with the podcast, and we'll talk to you down the road.
1: Thank you very much, sir. I appreciate it.
0: You got it. America at Night, back in a moment.
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2: And it was on the front page of USA Today, and there's Bernard Goldberg's book. You know, his book cover, that the right wing, and I'm like, Bernard Goldberg's not right wing. And that's where it's, I believe that to me is where I at least saw it beginning, that people that were in the journalism business that weren't even conservative, but were raised as journalists, said, we're not doing journalism anymore.
3: Right.
2: This is slowly becoming political activism to the point of where it is today.
3: Yeah. You know, there are people that, known people, famous people that were on the left that are no longer on the left, no longer support the Democratic Party. Joe Rogan, Elon Musk. You and I kind of started scrapping the label conservative.
2: Rogan here in the last year has said, I could vote for Tallarico. We need people like this.
3: Yeah.
2: So remember, Joe Rogan's not a conservative, has never been a conservative, and I wouldn't bet my political future on following what Joe Rogan says if I'm a conservative.
3: Well, thank you for finishing my thought. That's exactly where I was going.
2: I can read your mind.
3: Yeah. No, it's you know, everybody wanted to label him as a conservative. And Elon Musk as a conservative. I think Elon Musk has just abandoned a lot of the liberal ideas. Joe Rogan's all over the place. You know, you get somebody, if he sits down with somebody for 3 hours, you know, I'm convinced that that person convinces him of, you know, a number of things. They talk about a number of things on his podcast. You know, all right, that's fine. Whatever that's him. He can do his thing. And nothing against the guy, but he's not a conservative. And Elon Musk, I wouldn't call him a conservative. Now, Elon Musk put some money in the game, politically, officially, you know, and is doing that still.
2: He's more free market than socialist.
3: And where I was going with this is that you and I don't know what the word conservative actually means, because it's all over the place now.
2: Yeah, we know what it means, but these days,
3: the definition to other today, people,
2: right?
3: We don't know what that means when they say it.
2: Yeah.
3: So you have to define it, and then they start defining it, and it's, well, that's not conservative. And they think Barry Weiss is a conservative.
2: Yeah.
3: And she's not.
2: She's not.
3: She's a critical thinker.
2: We are Red Eye Radio.
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0: WPRO.
1: Walking into the building for the first time after the shooting, it was crippling.

0: Where would I win you? He is Eric Cronin. I'm Gary McNamara. Republicans need to take advantage of what's going on in California with the voting.
1: Yeah.
0: You know, I saw yesterday Guy Benson head out. He goes, he said, this is yesterday, middle of day. It's now 11 a.m. in California, 2 days after Election Day. Around this time yesterday, NBC estimated 57.5% of statewide votes have been counted. A day later, NBC now says 56% of the count is complete. So it went backwards.
1: Yeah.
0: It's like, but Republicans need to take this to show, if you want a perfect example, they need to be pounding this every day right now.
1: Yeah.
0: So you need to throw that impression into people's minds. You can't even run a damn election. You can't even count ballots.
1: Right.
0: Doesn't matter whether they're mail-in. They know how many they have that they're counting right now.
1: Right.
0: You know, they know.
1: Yep.
0: And they can't count.
1: Nope. They refuse to.
0: Pound on that.
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14: 10 burned out of their homes in Bristol. fire last night near downtown. The Senate debating immigration enforcement and the IRS settlement in the night. Sports, the Canes have bounced back in the overtime. The Sox banish Brian Bayo to Worcester. Aaron Judge out indefinitely in the Bronx now. WPRO AccuWeather again. We're going to take a turn for the hot, and it may stay pretty warm into much of next week. Again, we'll get a break on this on Monday. Temperatures, though, going to make a run at 90 today and tomorrow. It'll be an unsettled Sunday. Cooler weather then to start next week. But again, the warm stuff is going to get right back in here. Good morning. I'm Bill Haberman. This is the WPRO First News at 5 o'clock. Here we go. Another summer weekend is out there for the taking just around the corner as Friday arrives. Again, it's very early. That's the bad news. The good news, again, it is Friday. 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Heather Weather has WPRO's exclusive AccuWeather forecast.
15: Bill, even though there will be some high clouds around today, overall it's going to be mostly sunny and it's going to get rather hot as well with a high right around 90 degrees, not too far from the record of 94. The humidity at least is not going to be too bad. Tonight is going to be warm. We'll start to notice the humidity a little more. It'll be partly cloudy. Lows get down to 56 in the suburbs, 62 in the city. And tomorrow does turn out breezy, warm, and a bit more humid. It'll be partly sunny with a high of 85. Some spots will get a thunderstorm tomorrow night, especially early on as a front moves into the area. Then that is just to our south and east as we head through Sunday. There'll still be more clouds than sun with a shower or thunderstorm around, and gusty winds can accompany any downpour. It'll be breezy with a high of 84. Drying out for Monday, breezy and cooler with sun, a few clouds, and a high of 74. Then partly sunny and warmer, high 82 on Tuesday. With WPRO's exclusive AccuWeather, I'm meteorologist Heather Zare.
14: All righty. Heather out on Narragansett Bay for today. Winds will be out of the southwest, 10 to 15 knots. Our waves are going to run right around 2 feet. Again, low 80s, our high temperature, back-to-back days. Got to 83 degrees, our high temperature. That was right around 4 o'clock in the afternoon. The normal high this time of year is 74 degrees. Another day of no precipitation. Sunrise just a couple of minutes from now, 5:12. Again, it's dawn right now over southern New England. Sun is going to set at 8:17. Again, that is very late this evening. Our skies are mostly clear over Rhode Island. Just a couple of clouds to the north and west. Our temperatures across the state right now are running generally in the 50s. We're in the low 60s here in the Providence metro area. Low 50s along the south coast. Mid 50s on Aquidneck Island. Again, upper 50s to the north and west. Again, let's head around the state. Clear skies. Coastal Rhode Island. Newport starts the day at 54 degrees. It's 53 at Westerly. 57 degrees at Smithfield with a couple of clouds over North Central State Airport. Barometer steady right now. Winds are out of the west at 7. Current temperature again. Clear skies over Providence. It is 60. 61 degrees. WPR News Time is 5:03. Your top stories this morning in the Rye-High Home Improvement Specialist News Center. The Bristol Fire Department says that 10 people have been burned out of a multifamily home not far from downtown Bristol. It's a fire on Lincoln Avenue last night. This ended up smoke that was seen for miles.
16: Sometimes the fire gets in a lot of hidden spaces, and it's a little difficult to get to all of those spaces, so you have to open up from the inside, you have to open up from the outside of the building sometimes to get to these little pockets of hidden fire.
14: Bristol Fire Chief Michael DeMello tells Channel 12 one resident needed medical treatment on scene. Fire seriously damaging that building again on Lincoln Avenue in Bristol. Off to Washington, where they're pulling an overnighter. Senate Republicans trying to pass legislation to fund the president's immigration enforcement agencies. The action including a vote to turn aside Democratic efforts to permanently block the IRS settlement fund. This comes with suggestions in Washington. Speaking to that fund, that Todd Blanche can have an uphill battle and winning Senate confirmation. Let's bring aboard ABC's Mary Bruce with more on that story this morning.
17: Blanche currently serves as acting attorney general.
18: That we are going to make him permanent attorney general.
17: His loyalty to Trump front and center.
19: Obviously, I'm honored and humbled that the president indicated he was going to nominate me.
17: But that loyalty could become a liability. Blanche is an architect of the idea to use taxpayer money for President Trump's fund to pay his allies, including those who stormed the Capitol on January 6th. Help! Democrats outraged, many Republicans too.
14: And again, that's ABC's Mary Bruce. She is reporting in Washington. Also, word just in, Senate has passed that legislation again to fund immigration enforcement agencies here. Final vote came as Republicans narrowly defeated multiple attempts to add language to the legislation permanently banning the IRS settlement fund. This is the one that would compensate political allies who believe that they have been politically persecuted again by past administrations. In News Cross New England this morning, progressive Democrat Ro Khanna is going to campaign with the embattled Graham Platner at Bar Harbor in Maine. The hits keep coming for the Maine Democrat. Now it's the New York Times, which says that it's tracked down three women who dated Platner in the past, recalling what they described as unsettling behavior.
20: Some of the most damning accounts came from one woman from Virginia who dated Platner from 2013 to 2015, and she told the New York Times that in one alleged encounter during an argument, he twisted her arm behind her back, shoved her into a bedroom allegedly, held the door closed so that she couldn't get out, telling her allegedly that she could leave when she was quote-unquote calm. ABC News has not independently verified this reporting.
14: It's correspondent Jay O'Brien again, the latest on the troubles Graham Platner in the state of Maine. The chairwoman of the Nantucket School Committee says she'll be filing a police report on the island. Follows a government critic there bringing a plate of brownies to the committee that she said included Ex-Lax.
21: This is very sweet of you. So thank you.
22: Brought them in. It's my understanding they do have a non-detect level of Ex-Lax in them. But I figured since we're okay with a non-detect level of PFAS, it would probably be okay.
14: This is a government critic there in Nantucket has protested the committee debating the installation of an artificial surface on the high school's athletic fields. WPR News 7 is 506 News across the U.S. this morning. Latest on the weather, summer-like temperatures continue to spark powerful thunderstorms across the nation's heartland. Set off again to ABC National Meteorologist Lee Goldberg for the latest.
23: It's the third night in a row of severe weather from Rapid City, South Dakota to eastern Montana. The flooding is the main threat in Kansas to Iowa. We had a tornado in Kansas earlier. The severe threat goes to Omaha and Des Moines into the upper Midwest on Friday. Saturday, it's the Great Lakes, and a couple of those storms could reach the Northeast by Saturday night. And speaking of the Northeast, baking in the 90s through Saturday until a front drops in, cooler into next week.
14: And again, that's ABC National Meteorologist Lee Goldberg with the latest. From New Jersey, there's new updates. The investigation that plane that clipped a truck on the New Jersey Turnpike near Newark Air Force. Let's bring aboard ABC's Rhiannon Ally with the latest.
24: Investigators say the pilots navigated three rapid runway changes as they descended in strong winds, eventually told to land at Newark's shortest runway. The first officer warning the captain the airspeed was slow, later saying, "You were still slow and a little low." The captain saying he heard a thump shortly before touchdown. Passengers deplaning normally, but that plane suffering substantial damage, a gash in the side of the fuselage.
14: And again, that's ABC's Rhiannon Ally reporting this morning. Police in Northern California asking for information after a shooting in the parking lot of a high school graduation ceremony. Here's ABC's Alex Stone.
25: An 18-year-old victim of the shooting is dead, and three more victims who are 11, 20, and 25 years old are injured after the shooting in the parking lot of Fairfield High School on Wednesday evening. A graduation ceremony had concluded for Sam Yeto Continuation High School. About 1,000 people attended the event. Fairfield police say there are hundreds of potential witnesses. At this time, police say there is no ongoing threat to the public and they are following up on leads. Alex Stone, ABC News.
14: In Texas, meantime, a teenager is facing life in prison after a deadly stabbing attack at a track meet. A 19-year-old now being charged as an adult in the case. This is ABC's Morgan Norwood.
26: Prosecutors called it a sneak surprise attack, showing the jury grainy surveillance of the bleachers where it all happened that rainy morning after Anthony sat under a tent belonging to Metcalf's team. Austin's twin brother Hunter was there.
27: He started getting aggressive and talking reckless, and my brother stepped in and said, "You need to move." And he's like, "Make me move."
26: And prosecutors say when Metcalf tried moving Anthony, he pulled out a knife. Metcalf's last words, "I've been stabbed," before he died in his brother's arms.
14: And again, that's ABC's Morgan Norwood reporting this morning. From Arkansas, judges dismissing a murder charge against a sheriff nominee who was accused of killing his teenage daughter's alleged abuser in 2024. The case dismissed on Thursday. The dash camera memory card that may have captured the shooting was lost by law enforcement. Guy's lawyers did not deny that he shot and killed the 67-year-old. Suspect was out on bond after being charged with dozens of sexual offenses that they say were committed against the suspect's 13-year-old daughter. Police say an 18-year-old is dead after a shootout with police in suburban Columbia, South Carolina. Let's bring aboard ABC's Aaron Katursky with more on that story this morning.
28: Richland County Sheriff Leon Scott playing multiple body camera videos for reporters.
29: You heard how many times we were shot at.
28: Authorities say officers responded to reports of shots fired at a house, finding several vehicles and a home riddled with bullets, but no victims. Less than 2 hours later, at 1:51 a.m., another report of shots fired at another home in the same neighborhood. Three officers respond and a canine. Officers scramble for cover.
14: And again, that's ABC's Aaron Katursky reporting this morning. It's head around the world now at 5:10 on Friday morning. Vladimir Zelensky is calling for face-to-face negotiations with Vladimir Putin. In a letter released on Thursday, Zelensky criticized Putin's tenure and proposed a meeting in a neutral country, Switzerland, Turkey, or Arab states, highlighting Ukraine's battlefield gains and Russia's intensified aerial attacks. In the meantime, Putin says the Russians are going to strengthen their air defenses to counter recent Ukrainian drone attacks. Those attacks have reached deep into Russia and have cast a cloud over his Showcase Economic Forum, which is held in St. Petersburg. Xi Jinping will travel to North Korea next week in what will be his first visit to Pyongyang in years. Trips are the latest in a series of steps by China to reinforce close ties with its nuclear-armed neighbor. Pope Leo will visit two flashpoints of migration from Africa to Europe over less than a month, starting on June the 11th. First, he'll be visiting Spain's Canary Islands, and then it's Italy's Lampedusa Island in the Mediterranean. Those outposts have struggled with the arrival of tens of thousands of migrants on often deadly trafficking routes. Coming up, as the WPRO First News continues, WPRO Business News on the way. Meteorologist Heather Zehr is in for Joe Lundberg. She's got the weekend AccuWeather forecast on the way. Full sports roundup is going to start down in Carolina. It's game two of the Stanley Cup Finals last night. Sports is next. WPR News Time is 5.
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1: 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Good. 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
3: A better life with Dr. Sanjay Gupta.
4: For the ninth year in a row, Finland has been named the happiest country in the world. That's according to the World Happiness Report put out every year by the Wellbeing Research Center at the University of Oxford in the UK. Two other Nordic nations, Iceland and Denmark, came in at numbers 2 and 3. Now, having spent quite a bit of time in these countries over my 2.5 decades as a journalist, I can tell you that this is not at all that surprising. There's an entirely different way of thinking in these countries. We before me, you might say. In other words, the mentality is less adversarial and much more, we're all in this together. One other interesting thing that came up was that no matter where someone lived, the more time they spent on social media, the less happy they were. Want to smile? It's simple. Put your phone away for a bit. I'm Dr. Sanjay Gupta, helping you live a better life.
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14: 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Good morning. Friday morning has arrived. Not a moment too soon. Also, hot temperatures are arriving as well as the weekend arrives. The WPRO AccuWeather forecast. It's going to be a sunny day today. Temperatures will make a run at 90 degrees. Tonight, warm and humid, 55 to 60 degrees. Looks like now we're going to hold mid-80s both days this weekend. Again, tomorrow's going to be the better of the 2 days. We could get a shower or thunderstorm in here. Looks like Saturday evening setting the stage for an unsettled Sunday. Right now, it is not looking like a washout on Sunday. Temperatures again will be in the mid-80s. Turn cooler briefly to start next week. The warmer air is going to work back in starting on Tuesday. As always, your full forecast details are coming up in just a couple of minutes as the WPRO First News continues. WPR News Time is 5:13. Overseas markets have been down in the night. The Kospi in Seoul is off 5% after sharp declines for some big artificial intelligence-related stocks. Wall Street's futures have retreated. Oil prices a little changed. Let's bring aboard Nathan Bove from SOA Financial, who joins us as always at this time with the Money Talk Morning Market Preview.
5: Good morning and happy Friday, everybody. The Dow Jones Industrial Average rallied to a fresh record high on Thursday, while the NASDAQ underperformed as investors appeared to rotate out of chip names and into non-tech stocks. 30-stock Dow jumped 870 points, or 1.7%. The NASDAQ started the day down 1%, but rallied throughout the day and finished near the flat line. Meanwhile, the S&P 500 rose about 0.5%. United Health led the Dow higher, rising more than 5%. JP Morgan Chase and Walmart added to the benchmark's advance. Non-tech names outside of the Dow, such as Costco and Eli Lilly, gained more than 1% and more than 5%, respectively. The rotation was sparked by a sell-off in Broadcom that led investors to pair exposure to stocks with ties to AI. The chipmaker traded 14% lower after the report of a fiscal second quarter revenue miss. Semiconductor names, which led the latest leg higher in the market's rally to record levels, fell broadly. I'm Nathan Beauvais of the SOA Financial Group. Thanks, and check out the Money Talk show tonight and every weeknight at 7 p.m. right here on WPRO.
14: All righty, Nathan, we will indeed. Donna SOA Allard from SOA Financial joins Dan York every afternoon. We'll do that just before the 5 o'clock news right here on WPRO. We'll be watching the jobs from today. Labor Department releases monthly unemployment numbers. That's at 8:30 this morning. The department expected to report that companies, nonprofits, and government agencies added 105,000 jobs last month. It's according to a forecast that we're out. Again, that report is on the way coming up at 8:30 this morning. Unemployment. Let's get the numbers now. How we're doing on the futures markets as we break it down. Futures contracts, we are mixed right now. We have Dow futures up 27. The S&P is down 40. The NASDAQ is off by 326. Commodity prices in the night. Right again, we're down just slightly right now. Brent light sweet crude is at $86 a barrel. West Texas intermediary is at, or intermediate, I should say, is at $92 a barrel. That's your business news this morning. WPR News Time is 5:16. 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Here's meteorologist Heather Zayer now with the WPRO Weekend AccuWeather Forecast.
6: Sunshine for the most part today, just a few high clouds around. It'll be hot as well with a high near 90. Warm with patchy clouds and lows between 56 and 62 tonight. Then partly sunny tomorrow. It'll turn breezy, warm, and a bit more humid with a high of 85. Some spots get a thunderstorm tomorrow night, mainly early, and there'll still be a shower or thunderstorm around on Sunday. In fact, on Sunday, gusty winds can accompany any downpour. There'll be more clouds than sun with a breeze and a high of 84 on Sunday. Sunny to partly cloudy on Monday, breezy and cooler with low humidity and a high of 74, high 82, warming up with some sun on Tuesday. With WPRO's exclusive AccuWeather, I'm meteorologist Heather Zayer.
14: All righty, Heather, the big today, southwesterly winds, 10 to 15 knots this afternoon. Our waves should build to right around 2 feet. Sun preparing to rise over southern New England. Our skies mostly clear over Rhode Island to start the day. Our temperatures are running mid-50s right now across the Aquidneck Island, low 50s along the south coast. We're in the upper 50s right now to the north and west. Again, our winds are fairly light, calm at the coastal locations, light westerlies across interior Rhode Island. It's 57 degrees to start the day at Smithfield with a couple of clouds, 53 degrees at Westerly, 54 degrees across the water at Newport. Right now, the barometer steady, winds are light and out of the west. Current temperature in Providence starts the day at 61 degrees. Coming up is the WPRO. First News continues. WPRO Sports on the way as we started Raleigh. It was Game 2 of the Stanley Cup Finals last night. It's Game 2 of the NBA Finals on the way tonight. It's news of the night on the Red Sox and the Yankees as well. And Brian Baio and Aaron Judge got your sports coverage coming up next.
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14: Coming through here in News Time is 5:20. It is time again for WPRO Sports. Let's start on the ice. It was a wild one in Carolina. It's been a great start to the series, huh? Game 2 of the Stanley Cup Finals. Golden Knights last night sending the game to overtime. They scored the game-tying goal with the goalie pulled. About a minute left in regulations. The extra session, though, it's the Canes striking back.
13: Gostis pair. They score! Seth Jarvis quiets the critics and ignites the crowd.
14: Stanley Cup Finals on ESPN. It has been a great role for the Hurricanes, huh? They're even Steven with the Golden Knights. 4-3 overtime win. The series shifts to Las Vegas for games 3 and 4 starting tomorrow night. In San Antonio tonight, the Knicks will try to move halfway to their first title in 53 years. It is game 2 against the Spurs. New Yorkers drawing first blood Wednesday night with that rally and a 105-95 win over the Spurs. It's big news in the night. Both the Red Sox and the Yankees. The Red Sox have banished struggling right-hander Brian Bello to Worcester. He was hit hard again in an 8-1 series finale loss to the Orioles, and he was none too happy being asked by reporters about a potential move to the bullpen.
15: Stop talking about bullpen and open and starting games. I've always been a starter, and when I've been successful as a starter, no one has questioned whether I have to be in the bullpen or starting games. So just starting from there, just stop that talk, because I'm just having a bad season.
14: He is having a bad season, speaking for a translator, and he will remain a starter with the Worcester Red Sox. Brian Bello, again, has been farmed out. Meantime, Yankees getting bad news with word that Aaron Judge is out indefinitely. They're not even going to re-examine him for 4 to 6 weeks. They say the captain has a stress fracture in his ribs.
16: Best hitter in the sport, you know, and obviously what he means to us. So, you know, there's a void there, but we also have really good players that can pick it up too. So, love the way we played the game today, and you know, you're not replacing Aaron Judge.
14: Let's get for Aaron Boone after the Yankees 2-1 win over the Guardians. The team expecting, the news actually, they thought it was going to be worse. They feared he was lost for the season. They say they are expecting the slugger Aaron Judge to return at some point this season. Sox and Yanks, they renew the rivalry. First time of the season, they will meet in New York. Game 1 tonight of a 3-game series. Baseball here at home. Hendrick in his move within a win of another state baseball title. The Hawks with a 10-0 Game 1 rout of East Providence. Game 2 is going to be tomorrow afternoon. Boston Freedom bringing in Francois Mathot to be the team's new coach, the PWHL. Connecticut Sun going to be on the road tonight at Chicago. Rhode Island FC is going to resume play in the USL Cup coming up tomorrow night as the Tides will have Westchester SC into Centerville Bank Stadium in Pawtucket.
17: I think they are going to try to make us a difficult game. I think every time that team comes to our beautiful stadium, they see the beautiful stadium, they see the amazing atmosphere that we create in the stadium, they all perform a little bit better.
14: That was Kiefer Koke Vargas speaking with Tom Quinlan. Tommy looking good on Channel 10 for that interview. He'll have the call down the dial, 790 to score, 7:30 tomorrow night from Tidewater Landing in Pawtucket. WPRO Sports Time is 5:24. Let's head round the sporting world this morning. Let's get back to the NBA, which has banned two people from life. One of the people arrested for running onto the court trying to take a selfie with Victor Wembanyama. Another fan, an incident with Jalen Brunson, who appeared to be upset by something that was said to a court-signed fan. Again, both of those fans have been banned for life. After trading for Myles Garrett this week, the Rams and the reigning Defensive Player of the Year have agreed to a reworked contract. So it's an increase in total compensation for 2026, which previously was $31.5 million. At the Memorial in Dublin, round one is in the books. Tommy Fleetwood is leading the way. He's tied the leaderboard 67. J.J. Spahn and Ryan Gerard, again, all in the lead. Again, weekend. This is at Mirfield, a village in Dublin, Ohio. Jennifer Kupko, meantime, made 7 birdies and an unforgiving Riviera for a 5-under-66 and a one-shot lead over Si Young Kim in the 81st UN's Women's Open. Also, women's athletics, college softball. Your champ is a Texas. Tegan Cavan struck out 5 over the final 2, backed by a strong start by Citlali Gutierrez. Caitlin Henry homered. Texas, the Longhorns, they have swept away Texas Tech 4-1 for the Women's College World Softball Championship. And back to the NBA Finals yet again. President Trump is planning to attend an NBA Finals game in New York to root for the Knicks. The president announced on Thursday he has accepted an invitation from James Dolan to attend the game. The president says he is eyeing a visit Monday night for Game 3 of that series against the San Antonio Spurs. Don't forget, WPRO Talk Sports every night. Kevin McNamara's got you full sports roundup. We do that every night, 6 until 7 o'clock, right here on WPRO. That's WPRO Sports this morning. WPRO News Time is 5:25. We have top stories coming up in just a couple of minutes here as we're starting here at home. That a big fire last night that sent smoke through downtown Bristol. It was a multifamily that appears to have been gutted in a fire that broke out there last night. Senate has approved legislation funding the president's immigration enforcement agencies. They've been pulling an all-nighter in Washington. Get an update, too, on Todd Blanche and his nomination to become permanent attorney general. Stories on the New England Wire as well. Ro Khan is going to campaign with the embattled Graham Plattner in the state of Maine today. Again, there's new allegations yet again for Plattner. He's had a rough go up there. Also, there's word on Nantucket of a police complaint being filed against a government critic there who tried to serve ex-lax-laced brownies to members of the island's school committee. Those stories are all on the way. Coming up, your top stories on the way at 5:30. As the WPRO First News continues. We are rolling on this morning. More on the Trump administration and entertainment news. The Kennedy Center removing references to President Trump after a federal judge ruled that they were added illegally. Memo to staff on Thursday from the Office of the General Counsel. Email signatures, letterhead, and documents must reflect the name as the Kennedy Center for the Performing Arts. In the meantime, the Supreme Court is reinforcing the FCC's penalty power. Here's ABC's Brian Clark.
18: Verizon and AT&T were hit with fines totaling more than $100 million by the FCC. The companies paid, but alleged the penalties amounted to a coercion to pay and violated their constitutional right to a jury trial. But the Supreme Court upheld the FCC's authority to impose the penalties. Chief Justice Roberts wrote for the 8-justice majority that the penalties do not resolve the legal obligations. The companies could have challenged them in court before paying. Brian Clark, ABC News.
14: 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Television and movie actors have voted to ratify a 4-year contract with studios and streaming services. Comes as union leaders negotiated protections against synthetic actors created by artificial intelligence. 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
18: Power Ballad opens in theaters today. The new comedy starring Paul Rudd and Nick Jonas is about a boy band star who steals a song from a wedding singer to relaunch his career and the fallout that ensues. ABC Audio caught up with Rudd and asked him whether or not he surprised himself with his singing ability in the film.
21: I'm always just like, oh God, I hope I don't fall on my face. But I feel that with just about every job I do. Ones that require singing and ones that don't.
18: Paul Rudd has also been announced as one of the presenters at this weekend's Tony Awards. Other presenters include Patrick Wilson, Maya Rudolph, and Megan Thee Stallion. The Tony Awards will air Sunday on CBS and stream on Paramount Plus.
22: Oh, you remember Peanut Hawk?
18: We have our first trailer for The Invite. The new comedy starring Olivia Wilde, Seth Rogen, Penelope Cruz, and Edward Norton comes to select theaters on June 26th. Brian Clark, ABC News.
14: Alrighty, Brian, coming up is the WPRO First News continues. Got your top stories on the way coming up in a moment. Headed down to Bristol. Had a big fire in a multifamily near downtown Bristol last night. To round up with that story, coming up next. WPRO News Time is 5:20.
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14: Tanner homeless in a fire near downtown Bristol. Senate's approved immigration enforcement funding there as debate continues over the IRS settlement. In sports, the Canes have bounced back in overtime. Sox banishing Brian Bayo to Worcester. Aaron Judge out indefinitely in the Bronx. WPRO AccuWeather is going to turn hot today as the weekend arrives. Temperatures going to make a run to 90 degrees. Looks like mid-80s on the way for tomorrow. Again, we continue to think tomorrow is going to be the better of the two weekend days. It'll be a little bit more unsettled as cool front sags in starting Saturday night into a Sunday. Let's kick off the half hour with your full forecast details. Good morning, I'm Bill Haberman. 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
6: Bill, even though there will be some high clouds around today, overall it's going to be mostly sunny and it's going to get rather hot as well with a high right around 90 degrees, not too far from the record of 94. The humidity at least is not going to be too bad. Tonight is going to be warm. We'll start to notice the humidity a little more. It'll be partly cloudy. Lows get down to 56 in the suburbs, 62 in the city. And tomorrow does turn out breezy, warm, and a bit more humid. It'll be partly sunny with a high of 85. Some spots will get a thunderstorm tomorrow night, especially early on as a front moves into the area. Then that is just to our south and east as we head through Sunday. There'll still be more clouds than sun with a shower or thunderstorm around, and gusty winds can accompany any downpour. It'll be breezy with a high of 84. Drying out for Monday, breezy and cooler with sun, a few clouds, and a high of 74. Then partly sunny and warmer, high 82 on Tuesday. With WPRO's exclusive AccuWeather, I'm meteorologist Heather Zare.
14: All righty, Heather, weather out on the bay today, southwesterly, 10 to 15 knots. Our waves going to run out right around 2 feet. On Thursday is another day. Temperatures in the low 80s. We got there just before 4 o'clock in the afternoon. The normal high this time of year, 74 degrees. Looks like we're going to be above normal pretty much through the weekend. Then cool to start next week briefly. Sun is rising as we speak. Sunset this evening will be at 8:17. As we head around Rhode Island, we have our 5 a.m. updates in. All stations now reporting clear skies, very light winds across the interior. Winds are calm along the coast, a little bit breezier out on Block Island, which is to be expected. Temperatures across the state right now are running coastal Rhode Island low 50s. We're in the upper 50s to right around 60 degrees across interior Rhode Island. It's 59 degrees in North Central State Airport, 53 degrees in Newport, 52 across the water at Westerly. Steady barometer, light westerly here in Providence starts the day. Current temperature is 60 degrees. WPR News Time is 5:33. Your top stories this morning in the Rye High Home Improvement Specialist News Center. The Bristol Fire Department says that 10 people have been burned out of a multifamily home. This is not far from downtown at Bristol. Again, it sends smoke through the downtown. That smoke was seen for miles last night at the height of that fire.
4: Sometimes the fire gets in a lot of hidden spaces, and it's a little difficult to get to all of those spaces, so you have to open up from the inside, you have to open up from the outside of the building sometimes to get to these little pockets of hidden fire.
14: U.S. Fire Chief Michael DeMello tells Channel 12 that one resident needed medical treatment as a result of the fire, again, which gutted that building. And this is a multi-home on Lincoln Avenue in a Bristol multi-family home. WPR News Time is 5:33 in Washington. The Senate has approved legislation funding the president's immigration enforcement agencies. This came after weeks of delays and backlash to the IRS settlement fund. The vote came after Republicans defeated attempts to add language to the bill that would permanently ban the president from setting up that settlement fund. In the meantime, the fight over that settlement fund may loom over confirmation hearings. Todd Blanche, Buttigieg and his nomination to become the permanent attorney general. Let's bring aboard ABC's Mary Bruce with more this morning at the White House.
2: Blanche currently serves as acting attorney general.
5: That we are going to make him permanent attorney general.
2: His loyalty to Trump front and center.
7: Obviously, I'm honored and humbled that the president indicated he was going to nominate me.
2: But that loyalty could become a liability. Blanche is an architect of the idea to use taxpayer money for President Trump's fund to pay his allies, including those who stormed the Capitol on January 6th. No! Democrats outraged, many Republicans too.
14: And again, that is ABC's Mary Bruce reporting this morning from Washington. WPRD's time is 5:35. New England news this morning now. Progressive Ro Khanna is going to campaign with the embattled Graham Flatner in Bar Harbor today. The hits keep coming for the Maine Democrat. This time it's the New York Times. It says it has spoken with three women who dated Flatner in the past, recalling what they describe as unsettling behavior.
8: Some of the most damning accounts came from one woman from Virginia who dated Flatner from 2013 to 2015, and she told the New York Times that in one alleged encounter during an argument, he twisted her arm behind her back, shoved her into a bedroom, allegedly held the door closed so that she couldn't get out, telling her allegedly that she could leave when she was quote unquote calm. ABC News has not independently verified this reporting.
14: And again, that's ABC's Jay O'Brien reporting the latest issues surrounding Graham Flatner in the state of Maine. More Southern New England news. The chairwoman of the Nantucket School Committee says she'll be filing a police report. This follows a government critic on the island bringing a plate of brownies to the committee that she said included Ex-Lax.
10: Yeah, this is very sweet of you. So thank you.
11: Brought them in. It's my understanding they do have a non-detect level of Ex-Lax in them. But I figured since we're okay with a non-detect level of PFAS, it would probably be okay.
14: All seemingly was a protest to the school committee debating the installation of an artificial playing surface at the high school's athletic fields on the island. WPR News Time is 5:36. More news across the U.S. right now. New details in the investigation on a plane that clipped a delivery truck on the New Jersey Turnpike near Newark Airport. Let's bring aboard ABC's Rhiannon Ally with the latest.
26: Investigators say the pilots navigated three rapid runway changes as they descended in strong winds. Eventually told to land at Newark's shortest runway. The first officer warning the captain the airspeed was slow, later saying, "You are still slow and a little low." The captain saying he heard a thump shortly before touchdown. Passengers deplaning normally, but that plane suffering substantial damage, a gash in the side of the fuselage.
14: That's ABC's Rhiannon Ally reporting this morning. Latest in Ukraine now, Vladimir Zelensky calling for face-to-face negotiations with Vladimir Putin. Zelensky criticized Putin's tenure and proposing meetings in a neutral country like Switzerland, Turkey, or maybe one of the Arab states. Let's bring aboard ABC's Karen Hua with more on the story.
27: Zelensky writing, quote, "It is a fact of Russian history that you know well. When Russia grows tired, change comes," suggesting that Russian public opinion has turned against the war. Zelensky did not say what those compromises may include, but he did say Europe and the U.S. should be part of any peace process.
14: Maybe she's Karen Wong reporting this morning. In the meantime, Vladimir Putin says the Russians will strengthen their Arab defenses to counter Ukrainian drone attacks. The attacks have reached deep inside Russia and cast a cloud over the economic forum being held at St. Petersburg in Russia. In the meantime, Xi Jinping will travel to North Korea next week in what will be his first visit in years there. It's the latest in a series of steps by China to reinforce its close ties with its neighbor. Again, this is North Korea. Pope Leo will visit two flashpoints of migration from Africa to Europe over less than a month, starting on June the 11th. He'll first visit the Canary Islands in Spain, then Italy's Lampedusa Island in the Mediterranean. Those outposts of Europe have struggled with the arrival of tens of thousands of migrants on often deadly trafficking routes. WPR News Time is 5:38. Other stories we're following this morning. Other news of note. Again, it is Friday morning. The weekend is arriving. It's right around the corner this Friday, June the 5th. And along with it, hot temperatures going to edge close to 90 degrees for today. Mid-80s, it looks like, on the weekend. Tomorrow looks to be the better of the days. A little bit more unsettled coming up on Sunday. As always, your full forecast details are coming up in just a couple of minutes as the WPRO First News continues. We are rolling on at 5:39 this morning. One of the biggest AI companies is now calling for a worldwide slowdown slowdown or a freeze on development of the technology. This time it's the creator of Claude, that is Anthropic. The Chef's Girl has the story. ABC's Sophie Flegg.
9: One of the leading AI companies, Anthropic, is out with a new warning. It says the technology is advancing so quickly that AI systems may soon be able to improve themselves without human help. And experts warn the implications of that could be enormous.
14: And again, that's ABC Sophie Flay reporting this morning. There's growing criticism from President Trump and his supporters. California, and a slow count of the vote on Tuesday this week. Again, the mayor's race there, also the gubernatorial race, are still up in the air. Let's bring aboard ABC's Alex Stone with more on that story this morning.
12: In response to criticism from President Trump and Republican gubernatorial candidate Steve Hilton over those slow election results here, California's Secretary of State says in a statement, accuracy before speed. Los Angeles County Registrar Dean Logan says all of the ballots will not be counted for a while.
13: The bulk of our ballots, typically in LA County, are in by 10 days after the election in the count. I don't expect that to be different in this election.
12: Part of the reason is because so many Californians vote by mail, and those ballots can take a week to arrive to be counted. Alex Stone, ABC News, Los Angeles.
14: Talking more about the confirmation could be uphill for the acting Attorney General Todd Blanche. This comes with word that Pam Bondi told lawmakers in an interview that Blanche was the one in charge of the release of the Epstein files. That story now from Peter, ABC's Peter Haralambos.
15: Former Attorney General Pam Bondi both defended the Department of Justice's handling of the Epstein files while distancing herself from parts of the controversial case. She told the House Oversight Committee that her deputy, Todd Blanche, who Trump says he plans to nominate to be Attorney General, was, quote, leading the Epstein matter and the release of everything from the beginning. When a lawmaker accused her of blaming Blanche, Bondi pushed back and said he did a, quote, excellent job with the release of 3 million files. Blanche is expected to face an uphill battle securing confirmation from the Senate. Peter Haralambos, ABC News.
14: And our final note this half hour is from the World Wires. They say there's been a shock on Mount Everest as a Sherpa, missing for days and feared dead, showed up. Here's ABC's Hannah Batal with more on his story this morning.
16: It's being called the miracle on Mount Everest. A 52-year-old Sherpa guide suddenly seen crawling back to base camp 6 days after he went missing. This is him moments after he returned, frostbitten but alive. He was last seen in the so-called death zone, known for its thin oxygen and harsh conditions. He says he slipped and fell into a crevice where he was stuck for 2 days and two nights.
14: That's an amazing story. ABC's Hannah Bata reporting this morning. Coming up, as the WPRO First News continues, we'll check in again with AccuWeather meteorologist Heather Zare with a weekend AccuWeather forecast. Full sports roundup is going to start at Carolina, and was game two of the Stanley Cup Finals last night. Sports is next. WPR News.
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29: Staying active every day will go a long way towards helping you live a happy, healthy, and pain-free life. And there's perhaps no movement more fundamental than walking. It reinforces the alignment, stability, and coordinated muscle activation that supports how your body moves, whether you're doing strenuous exercise or simply going about your daily life. This is according to Dana Santis, a strength and conditioning specialist. Even though you walk every day, Dana does say you can make small adjustments to immediately improve your walking mechanics. So, keep your rib cage stacked over your pelvis. Avoid leaning over or arching your lower back. Allow your arms to swing naturally in coordination with your legs. Keep your gaze forward, your jaw relaxed, and then just breathe in through your nose and out through your mouth. I'm Dr. Sanjay Gupta, helping you live a better life.
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14: 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Here's meteorologist Heather Zare again with the WPRO AccuWeather forecast.
21: Today will bring a good deal of sunshine, and it's going to get hot as well. Highs will be right around 90 degrees and not too far from records, but at least the humidity won't be too bad. Tonight stays warm, partly cloudy, with lows of 56 in the suburbs, 62 in the city. And then not only does it turn out warm, but also more humid for tomorrow with a breeze picking up. It'll be partly sunny with a high of 85. A front moving through the area tomorrow night will bring a thunderstorm to some places, mainly early on, and a shower or thunderstorm is still going to be around on Sunday. Gusty winds can accompany any downpour in those showers and thunderstorms. It'll be cloudy to partly sunny and breezy with a high of 84. Breezy, cooler, and less humid for Monday. Sun, a few clouds, and a high of 74. Then partly sunny and warmer, high 82 Tuesday. With WPRO's exclusive AccuWeather, I'm meteorologist Heather Zare.
14: 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Weather, WPR News Time is 5:48. It is time again for WPRO Sports. Boy, good start to the Stanley Cup Finals, huh? Wildwood last night in Carolina, game 2 of the finals. Golden Knights sending the game to overtime last night. They had the goaltender pull. That was the final of 4 third-period goals. There was also another goal that was

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2: I'm just having a bad season.
3: I am speaking through translator Brian Bayo. He will remain a starter, only he'll be starting in Worcester for the Woo Sox. Meantime, there's word that Aaron Judge is out indefinitely. They're not even going to re-examine him for 4 to 6 weeks. That captain has a stress fracture in his ribs.
4: Best hitter in the sport, you know, and obviously what he means to us. So, you know, there's a void there, but we also have really good players that can pick it up too. So, love the way we played the game today, and, you know, you're not replacing Aaron Judge.
3: So. Skipper Aaron Boone after the Yankees 2-1 win over the Guardians. Team actually says this is better news than they expected. They were worried he was lost for the season. They say they believe the captain will be back at some point. The high school's Hendricken has moved within a win. Another state title for the Hawks. 10-0 game one route of East Providence. Townie's going to try to stay alive. Game two is on the way tomorrow. Women's sports, Boston Fleet bringing in Francois Nethup to be the team's new coach. Connecticut Sun will be on the road tonight at Chicago. Rhode Island FC resumes up play tonight. The USL Cup is the Tides. We'll have Westchester SC in a Centerville Bank Stadium tomorrow night in Pawtucket.
5: I think they're going to try to make us a difficult game. 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
3: Let's keep for Coke Varkas speaking with Tom Quinlan on Channel 10, 7:30 airtime tomorrow night. Down the dial, Tommy will have that call at Tidewater Landing and Centerville Bank Stadium. WPR Sports Time is 5:51. Let's head around the sporting world quickly. A couple of other headlines. The NBA banning two people for life from its arenas, including that guy who ran onto the court to try to take a selfie mid-game with Victor Wembanyama. Myles Garrett has reworked his contract after his trade this week to the Los Angeles Rams at the Memorial in Dublin, Ohio. Got the tournament underway. It is a four-way tie for the leaderboard. Tommy Fleetwood, Wyndham Clark, J.J. Spahn, and Ryan Gerard all at 67 after the first round of play. Jennifer Kupko made seven birdies. She is on the leaderboard. The U.S. Women's Open taking place 5-under-66 out in Los Angeles. University of Texas, the NCAA softball champ, as they complete a two-game sweep of Texas Tech with a 4-1 win at Oklahoma City. And President Trump does plan to attend an NBA Finals game in New York. This will be likely Game 3, which is next week at Madison Square Garden. Don't forget, WPRO talk sports every night. Kevin McNamara's got your full sports roundup. We do that every night, 6 until 7 o'clock, right here on WPRO.
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11: A better life with Dr. Sanjay Gupta.
12: Did you know that almost half the vegetables and more than three-quarters of the fruit that we eat in this country come from just one state, California? Yeah, it's true. And according to a new report by the Environmental Working Group, a health advocacy organization, a lot of this produce is tainted with PFAS, which are sometimes referred to as forever chemicals. Why? Well, the EPA says pesticides keep America's food supply safe, abundant, and affordable. And of course, these chemicals are used in every state, not just California. Now, if you are worried, though, about how much you're consuming, the best thing to do is to buy organic produce, if and when you can. Organic or not, you should rinse all fruits and vegetables under running water. Don't

0: use any soap. And as one epidemiologist told us, use a brush on sturdier items like carrots, potatoes, and cucumbers. I'm Dr. Sanjay Gupta, helping you live a better life.
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5: 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Sleep is good. The WPRO AccuWeather forecast. And the weekend is arriving. It's going to be warm around here. We'll make a run toward 90 degrees. Sunny skies today. Looks like the mid-80s coming up for the weekend. Tomorrow will be the better of the two weekend days. A little bit more unsettled on Sunday. Back to the 50s tonight, about 55 to 60 degrees. As always, your full forecast details are coming up in just a couple of minutes as the WPRO First News continues. Got your top stories on the way at 6 o'clock this morning. They had a fire with smoke filling Bristol last night. It was a multifamily that caught fire. We'll hear from the fire chief coming up. The aftermath of that fire. Also going to hear some of the debates. Senate has passed funding the president's immigration agencies in the night. In the meantime, they've turned back proposals to permanently bar the IRS settlement fund that's on the way. We'll hear from both Lindsey Graham and Chuck Schumer in debate. They were pulling an overnighter down there on Capitol Hill. Those stories are all on the way. Get the latest. There's new troubles from Graham Flatner in Maine as the hits keep coming. Also, controversy on Nantucket. Going to file a police report on a government critic who tried to give the school committee brownies that were laced with X-Lax. Stories are all coming up. WPRO First News is on the way at 6 o'clock this morning. In WPRO Business News, overseas markets mostly lower in the night. South Korea's Kospi was down 5% after sharp declines for artificial intelligence-related stocks. Wall Street's futures mixed. Oil prices are down. On Thursday, Broadcom shares are down 12.6% as its forecast fell short of expectations, raising concerns over AI in the tech sector. It spooked investors in Asia who dumped AI-related shares in the night. Again, South Korea's SK Hynix plunged 10%. Samsung was down 6. Overnight, the S&P climbed 0.4%, Dow Industrials 1.7 to a record. The tech-heavy NASDAQ edged 0.1% lower. That's your business news this morning.
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12: A Better Life with Dr. Sanjay Gupta.
0: Eating a healthy diet is not only good for you physically, it can also keep your brain sharp as you age. According to a new study out of China, people who most closely followed the MIND diet slowed aging in key structures inside their brains by more than 2 years. The MIND diet is a combination of the Mediterranean diet, which we talk a lot about, and the DASH diet, which stands for Dietary Approaches to Stop Hypertension. All three of these diets are similar, but the MIND diet puts more of an emphasis on berries, beans, leafy green vegetables, fish, poultry, whole grains, olive oil, and nuts. You're not going to eat foods with a lot of saturated fat. We're talking cheese, butter, red meat, or anything fried. You really don't have to eat like this 100% of the time. That's the key. Just do the best that you can. I'm Dr. Sanjay Gupta, helping you live a better life.
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5: From the Rye-Hi Home Improvement Specialist News Center, this is the WPRO News, 6 o'clock. Good morning. We start at home. The Bristol Fire Department says 10 people have been burned out of a multifamily home. This is not far from downtown of Bristol. Fire was on Lincoln Avenue. The smoke was seen for miles last night.
14: Sometimes the fire gets in a lot of hidden spaces, and it's a little difficult to get to all of those spaces, so you have to open up from the inside. You have to open up from the outside of the building sometimes to get to these little pockets of hidden fire.
5: It took them several hours last night. That's Fire Chief Michael DeMello. Tells Channel 12 one resident needed medical attention and the fire seriously damaging, again, that large apartment building on Lincoln Avenue in Bristol. WPR News Time is 6 o'clock in Washington. The Senate's gone ahead and done it. They've passed legislation to fund President Trump's immigration enforcement agencies. They were pulling an all-nighter down there in Washington. Republican Senator Lindsey Graham.
15: What we're about to do is fund the Border Patrol and ICE through the entire Trump term, because you wouldn't help us. America will be safer. I ask for adoption of this amendment.
5: Ms. Republican Lindsey Graham, and again, that was approved. The Senate did turn aside Democratic attempts to permanently bar that IRS settlement of fund, which has drawn controversy.
16: After tonight's vote, it's clear to Americans that Republicans refuse to outlaw Donald Trump's $2 billion slush fund. Now the whole country can see the truth. Republicans fought like hell to please Donald Trump and his slush fund, but didn't lift a finger to help working Americans lower their costs.
5: Ms. Democratic Senate Leader Chuck Schumer in a debate. This comes with suggestions in the Senate that Todd Blanche may have an uphill battle to win confirmation as Attorney General. Let's get an update on his story this morning. ABC's Mary Bruce.
17: Blanche currently serves as acting attorney general.
18: That we are going to make him permanent attorney general.
17: His loyalty to Trump front and center.
19: Obviously, I'm honored and humbled that the president indicated he was going to nominate me.
17: But that loyalty could become a liability. Blanche is an architect of the idea to use taxpayer money for President Trump's fund to pay his allies, including those who stormed the Capitol on January 6th. Democrats outraged. Many Republicans, too.
5: And again, that's ABC's Mary Bruce reporting this morning. Got New England news now at 6:02. Progressive Democrat Ro Khanna is going to campaign with the embattled Graham Flatner at Bar Harbor in Maine. The hits keep coming for the Maine Democrat. Now the New York Times has tracked down three women who dated Flatner in the past, recalling what they described as unsettling behavior.
20: Some of the most damning accounts came from one woman from Virginia who dated Flatner from 2013 to 2015, and she told the New York Times that in one alleged encounter during an argument, he twisted her arm behind her back, shoved her into a bedroom allegedly, held the door closed so that she couldn't get out, telling her allegedly that she could leave when she was quote-unquote calm. ABC News has not independently verified this reporting.
5: And again, that's ABC's Jay O'Brien reporting this morning. The latest troubles to Graham Flatner in the state of Maine. The chairwoman of the Nantucket School Committee says she'll be filing a police report after they had a governmental critic there bringing a plate of brownies to the school committee and then said that they were including Ex-Lax.
21: That is very sweet of you. So thank you.
22: Brought them in. It's my understanding they do have a non-detect level of Ex-Lax in them. But I figured since we're okay with a non-detect level of PFAS, it would probably be okay.
5: I saw the protest of the school committee debating the installation of an artificial playing surface for the high school's athletic field on the island of Nantucket. Coming up is the WPRO. First News continues. Got your weekend AccuWeather forecast on the way. Meteorologist Heather Zare will have your full details, which are coming up. Also, WPRO Business News. Get the latest how the overseas markets made out and Wall Street's futures. Unemployment report is due out later on this morning in Washington. WPRO News Time. It's 6:04.
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2: Everything seems to be moving along okay. Both sides of 95, Warwick to Pawtucket and back again. It's a little bit heavy on the 610 inbound approaching the 95 ramps. Not a major delay, though. 195 looks good so far, east and west over the Washington Bridge. And 295, no major trouble between 37 and 146. I'm Robin Murphy with your Right Now Traffic.
5: All righty, Robin. 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Going to turn hot as the weekend arrives. Today we'll make a run at 90 degrees. The record is 94. That's going to be a little bit of a push under mostly sunny skies. Looks like mid-80s on the way for the weekend. Tomorrow will be the better of the two weekend days. Cold front's going to come through. That could trigger a shower or thunderstorm. This would be a Saturday night into a Sunday. But again, temperatures both days will be in the mid-80s. Again, we'll turn cooler to start next week as well. Hold around 70 degrees on Monday, then turning warmer on Tuesday of next week. We'll bring aboard Heather Zare next.
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5: Hey, Gino. Rhode Island's Anchorman. He'll be back in a couple of days. Rhode Island's Anchorman, the news, and Gene Valicente, as always, 6 till 9 o'clock. Your full roundup and reaction of the day's top stories. 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Here's the WPRO weekend AccuWeather forecast.
2: Bill, even though there will be some high clouds around today, overall it's going to be mostly sunny and it's going to get rather hot as well with a high right around 90 degrees, not too far from the record of 94. The humidity at least is not going to be too bad. Tonight is going to be warm. We'll start to notice the humidity a little more. It'll be partly cloudy. Lows get down to 56 in the suburbs, 62 in the city. And tomorrow does turn out breezy, warm, and a bit more humid. It'll be partly sunny with a high of 85. Some spots chance we'll get a thunderstorm tomorrow night, especially early on as a front moves into the area. Then that is just to our south and east as we head through Sunday. There'll still be more clouds than sun with a shower or thunderstorm around, and gusty winds can accompany any downpour. It'll be breezy with a high of 84. Drying out for Monday, breezy and cooler with sun, a few clouds, and a high of 74. Then partly sunny and warmer, high 82 on Tuesday. With WPRO's exclusive AccuWeather, I'm meteorologist Heather Zayer.
5: Alrighty, Heather. Winds pick up this afternoon out of the southwest, 10 to 15 knots. Our waves, they're going to run right around 1 foot. Again, we're in the low 80s. Our high temperature on our Thursday. It's going to turn warmer for today. Across Rhode Island, skies are clear to start the day with temperatures generally in the 50s. We've just touched 60 here in Providence. We're in the low 50s, coastal Rhode Island, upper 50s to the north and west. Barometer steady right now with a light westerly breeze. Current temperature, the big 60 degrees here in Providence. 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Let's continue on. WPR Business News this morning. Overseas markets mostly lower in the night. Big losses, artificial intelligence related. The Kospi in Seoul. Wall Street's futures are mixed. Oil prices are down. WPR's extensive business coverage continues now as Nathan Bove joins us from SOA Financial with the Money Talk Morning Market Preview.
0: Good morning and happy Friday, everybody. The Dow Jones Industrial Average rallied to a fresh record high on Thursday, while the NASDAQ underperformed as investors appeared to rotate out of chip names and into non-tech stocks. 30-stock Dow jumped 870 points, or 1.7%. The NASDAQ started the day down 1%, but rallied throughout the day and finished near the flat line. Meanwhile, the S&P 500 rose about 0.5%. United Health led the Dow higher, rising more than 5%. J.P. Morgan Chase and Walmart added to the benchmark's advance. Non-tech names outside of the Dow, such as Costco and Eli Lilly, gained more than 1% and more than 5%, respectively. The rotation was sparked by a sell-off in Broadcom that led investors to pare exposure to stocks with ties to AI. The chipmaker traded 14% lower after the report of a fiscal second quarter revenue miss. Semiconductor names, which led the latest leg higher in the market's rally to record levels, fell broadly. I'm Nathan Bove of the SOA Financial Group. 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
5: Alrighty, Nathan. Also, Labor Department have released monthly unemployment figures, 8:30 this morning in Washington. They say they believe the economy added about 100,000 jobs. We will see about 2 hours from now. WPR News Time is 6:10. Got more news this morning nationally starting. Summer-like temperatures continue to spark powerful thunderstorms across the heartland. Here's ABC National Meteorologist Lee Goldberg.
4: It's the third night in a row of severe weather from Rapid City, South Dakota to eastern Montana. The flooding is the main threat in Kansas to Iowa. We had a tornado in Kansas earlier. The severe threat goes to Omaha and Des Moines and the upper Midwest on Friday. Saturday, it's the Great Lakes, and a couple of those storms could reach the northeast by Saturday night. And speaking of the northeast, baking in the 90s through Saturday until a front drops in, cooler into next week.
5: ABC National Meteorologist Lee Goldberg with the latest. There's an update in the investigation. That plane that clipped a truck on the New Jersey Turnpike near Newark Airport. Let's bring aboard ABC's Rihanna and Ally with the update.
6: Investigators say the pilots navigated three rapid runway changes as they descended in strong winds, eventually told to land at Newark's shortest runway. The first officer warning the captain the airspeed was slow, later saying, "You are still slow and a little low." The captain saying he heard a thump shortly before touchdown. Passengers deplaning normally, but that plane suffering substantial damage, a gash in the side of the fuselage.
5: And again, that's ABC's Rihanna and Ally, the update of that investigation in Newark, New Jersey. Police from Northern California asking information that is shooting in the parking lot of a high school graduation ceremony. This is ABC's Alex Stone.
7: An 18-year-old victim of the shooting is dead, and three more victims who are 11, 20, and 25 years old are injured after the shooting in the parking lot of Fairfield High School on Wednesday evening. A graduation ceremony had concluded for Sam Yeto Continuation High School. About 1,000 people attended the event. Fairfield police say there are hundreds of potential witnesses. At this time, police say there is no ongoing threat to the public, and they are following up on leads. Alex Stone, ABC News.
5: It's more trouble in the schools in Texas. Teenager facing life in prison after a deadly stabbing at a track meet. Here's correspondent Morgan Norwood.
8: Prosecutors called it a sneak surprise attack, showing the jury grainy surveillance of the bleachers where it all happened that rainy morning after Anthony sat under a tent belonging to Metcalf's team. Austin's twin brother Hunter was there.
10: He started getting aggressive and talking reckless,
9: And my brother stopped it and said, you need to move. And he's like, make me move.
8: And prosecutors say when Metcalf tried moving Anthony, he pulled out a knife. Metcalf's last words, I've been stabbed, before he died in his brother's arms.
5: NBC's Morgan Norwood reports this morning there's more youth violence in Columbia, South Carolina. An 18-year-old was killed during a shootout with police outside of South Carolina's capital city.
10: Richland County Sheriff Leon Scott playing multiple body camera videos for reporters.
11: You heard how many times we were shot at.
10: Authorities say officers responded to reports of shots fired at a house, finding several vehicles and a home riddled with bullets, but no victims. Less than 2 hours later, at 1:51 a.m., another report of shots fired at another home in the same neighborhood. Three officers respond and a canine. Officers scramble for cover.
5: Oh, it's ABC's Aaron Katursky reporting this morning. I said around the world now at 6:14 on Friday morning. Vladimir Zelensky calling for face-to-face negotiations with Vladimir Putin. He says they should happen in a neutral country, Switzerland, Turkey, or perhaps one of the Arab states. Springboard ABC's Karen Wall with the latest this morning. Ukraine and Russia.
12: Zelensky writing, quote, it is a fact of Russian history that you know well. When Russia grows tired, change comes, suggesting that Russian public opinion has turned against the war. Zelensky did not say what those compromises may include, but he did say Europe and the U.S. should be part of any peace process.
5: ABC's Karen Wall reports this morning. In the meantime, Vladimir Putin says the Russians will strengthen their air defenses. This is after the takeout of that oil refinery at St. Petersburg in Russia. China's Xi Jinping will travel to North Korea next week in what will be his first visit in the last several years. It's the latest in a series of steps by China to reinforce its ties with its nuclear-armed neighbor. Pope Leo will visit two flashpoints of migration from Africa to Europe over less than a month, starting on June the 11th. That's on the way. He'll first visit Spain's Canary Islands and then Italy's Lampedusa Island. Some outposts of Europe have struggled with the arrival of tens of thousands of migrants on often deadly trafficking routes. There's word of a miracle at Mount Everest this morning. They say that a Sherpa guide who was feared lost suddenly turned up at base camp after being missing for several days.
13: It's being called the miracle on Mount Everest. A 52-year-old Sherpa guide suddenly seen crawling back to base camp 6 days after he went missing. This is him moments after he returned, frostbitten but alive. He was last seen in the so-called death zone, known for its thin oxygen and harsh conditions. He says he slipped and fell into a crevice where he was stuck for 2 days and two nights.
5: And again, that is ABC's Hannah Bata reporting this morning. WPR News Time is 6:16. It is time again for WPRO Sports. It's been a great start to the Stanley Cup Finals, huh? A couple of really good games. Last night was a wild one down in Carolina, game two of the Stanley Cup Finals. Golden Knights sending that game to overtime. The goaltender pulled late in the third period. That was the fourth of four third-period goals. There was also a goal that was disallowed as well. And overtime, though, the Canes striking quickly.
14: Gostis Bear. They score! Seth Jarvis!
5: Stanley Cup playoffs on ESPN and old friend Sean McDonough, the Canes, even Steven with the Golden Knights after last night's 4-3 overtime win. That series shifts to Las Vegas for games 3 and 4 starting tomorrow night. At San Antonio tonight, the Knicks will try to move halfway to their first title in 53 years. It is game 2 against the Spurs on the way. As we know, the New Yorkers drew first blood on the Spurs Wednesday night at San Antonio. Both Red Sox and Yankees making news in the night. The Red Sox are banishing struggling right-hander Brian Bayo to Worcester. He was hit hard yet again in an 8-1 series finale loss to the Orioles Thursday afternoon. He was none too happy being questioned in the clubhouse about a move to the bullpen.
15: Stop talking about bullpen and open and starting games. I've always been a starter, and when I'm been successful as a starter, no one asks a question whether I have to be in the bullpen or starting games. So just starting from there, just stop that talk, because I'm just having a bad season.
5: And he was speaking through a translator. He will remain a starter. Brian Bayo only. He'll remain a starter with the Woo Sox in Worcester after being farmed out. Meantime, Yankees getting bad news on Thursday. Aaron Judge is out indefinitely. They won't even re-examine him for 4 to 6 weeks. He has a stress fracture in his ribs.
16: Best hitter in the sport, you know, and obviously what he means to us. So, you know, there's a void there, but we also have really good players that can pick it up too. So love the way we played the game today, and you know, you're not replacing Aaron Judge, though.
5: So. You can't do that. Skipper Aaron Boone after the Yankees' 2-1 win over the Guardians. Yankees say they are expecting Aaron Judge to return at some point this season. High school baseball, Hendricken has moved within a win of another state baseball title. The Hawks with a 10-0 game one round of East Providence. Townies will try to force a game three. That's tomorrow afternoon of the state's baseball finals. Women's sports in the region, Boston Fleet hiring Francois Methot to be the team's new head coach. Connecticut Sun will be on the road again tonight as they play against Chicago. Rhode Island FC resumes play in the USL Cup. Tide's going to have Westchester SC at Centerville Bank Stadium tomorrow night in Pawtucket.
1: I think they are going to try to make us a difficult game. I think every time that team comes to our beautiful stadium, they see the beautiful stadium, they see the amazing atmosphere that we create in the stadium, they all perform a little bit better.
5: As Kiefer Koke of Vargas, he was speaking with Tom Quinlan on Channel 10. Rhode Island FC in action tomorrow night down the dial, 790 The Score. Tommy, you'll have that call from Tidewater Landing, 7:30 tomorrow night. So I'll be back in there. Looking good yesterday on Channel 12.
17: Thank you.
5: Good interview with the captain.
17: I read in Gene's closet for that suit.
5: You good. As Gene always says, spend a little bit more than you think you should.
17: Yeah, and then take his.
5: That's true. Rhode Island's anchor, man. A couple other notes very quickly. That guy that ran on the court for a selfie with Victor Wembanyama.
17: 10 years in jail,
5: game.
17: Please.
5: Well, we'll see. He has been banned for life from the NBA, along with another fan. Myles Garrett has reworked his contract after his trade to the Los Angeles Rams.
17: Can I ask you this?
5: Yeah, go ahead, quick.
17: Would you ban that guy from every sporting arena, baseball, basketball, football,
5: yeah,
17: hockey?
5: It was definitely
17: forever.
5: Yes, beyond the pale. Yeah, can't be having that. Obviously, it's a big scared guy comes right at one of the best players in the sport. That's Tom Quinlan. He'll be along a little bit later on. He's got a big show coming up in for Tara later today. WPRO News Time is 6:20.
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19: Both sides of 95 looking pretty good. Warwick to Pawtucket and back again. A little bit heavy on the 610 inbound past Dean Street. Not a major backup, though. 195 moving okay. East and west between Providence and Seekonk. 95 northbound under the speed limit after 123 heading up towards 152. You do have brake lights approaching 93 in Canton. I'm Robin Murphy with your Right Now Traffic.
18: From the Seascape Yard Guard Weather Center.
20: Today will bring a good deal of sunshine, and it's going to get hot as well. Highs will be right around 90 degrees and not too far from records, but at least the humidity won't be too bad. Tonight stays warm, partly cloudy, with lows of 56 in the suburbs, 62 in the city. And then not only does it turn out warm, but also more humid for tomorrow with a breeze picking up. It'll be partly sunny with a high of 85. A front moving through the area tomorrow night will bring a thunderstorm to some places, mainly early on, and a shower or thunderstorm is still going to be around on Sunday. Gusty winds can accompany any downpour in those showers and thunderstorms. It'll be cloudy to partly sunny and breezy with a high of 84. Breezy, cooler, and less humid for Monday. Sun, a few clouds, and a high of 74. Then partly sunny and warmer, high 82 Tuesday. With WPRO's exclusive...
26: How did I lose weight? 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
24: A better life with Dr. Sanjay Gupta.
25: More and more people are using magnesium supplements to help them sleep. 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And do they really work? Well, first, let's talk about actual magnesium. 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And most people get enough of it simply from the foods they eat. Now, if you're not getting enough, there are a few different types of supplements you can try. 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Now, when it comes to the science, we looked into this, and I gotta say, there's not a lot of strong evidence that magnesium supplements will actually help you sleep. 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I'm Dr. Sanjay Gupta, helping you live a better life.
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19: Sunshine for the most part today, just a few high clouds around. It'll be hot as well with a high near 90. Warm with patchy clouds and lows between 56 and 62 tonight, then partly sunny tomorrow. It'll turn breezy, warm, and a bit more humid with a high of 85. Some spots get a thunderstorm tomorrow night, mainly early, and there'll still be a shower or thunderstorm around on Sunday. In fact, on Sunday, gusty winds can accompany any downpour. There'll be more clouds than sun with a breeze and a high of 84 on Sunday. Sunny to partly cloudy on Monday, breezy and cooler with low humidity and a high of 74, high 82 warming up with some sun on Tuesday. With WPRO's exclusive AccuWeather, I'm meteorologist Heather Zehr.
5: Alrighty, Heather, out of Narragansett Bay, we'll have southwesterlies, 10 to 15 knots this afternoon. Our waves running right around 2 feet. Got our 6 a.m. observation updates across the state. A couple of clouds working in across the West Bay right now. Temperatures across Rhode Island are running low 50s along coastal Rhode Island. And upper 50s to the north and west, low 60s here in the Providence metro. Our winds are generally light. Winds are calm along the coast. In Providence, our barometer steady with a light westerly breeze at 6. Current temperature, again, is 61 degrees. Got your top stories on the way coming up at 6:30 as the WPRO First News continues. Got your update on the way. That fire in Bristol last night, which has burned 10 people out of their homes. We'll hear from the fire chief coming up. Top stories at 6:30. The Senate's gone ahead, passed legislation to fund immigration enforcement agencies. They turn back efforts to permanently bar the IRS settlement fund. We'll hear from both Lindsey Graham, Republican side, Chuck Schumer of the Democrats, and those updates all coming up. Got a lot of Southern New England news. There's more trouble for Graham Flattner in the state of Maine. New allegations surfacing in the New York Times. guys. And also, down in Nantucket, they're filing a police report on a government critic there after she served the school committee brownies that she then said were tainted with X-lax. Those stories are all coming up. Your top stories on the way. In a few minutes at 6:30 as the WPRO First News continues. A couple of entertainment-related notes. Kennedy Center removing references to President Trump after a federal judge added that they were added illegally, or ruled they were added illegally. The Supreme Court, meantime, reinforcing the FCC's penalty powers. Here's ABC's Brian Clark.
0: Verizon and AT&T were hit with fines totaling more than $100 million by the FCC. The companies paid, but alleged the penalties amounted to a coercion to pay and violated their constitutional right to a jury trial. But the Supreme Court upheld the FCC's authority to impose the penalties. Chief Justice Roberts wrote for the 8-justice majority that the penalties do not resolve the legal obligations. The companies could have challenged them in court before paying. Brian Clark, ABC News.
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0: Power Ballad opens in theaters today. The new comedy starring Paul Rudd and Nick Jonas is about a boy band star who steals a song from a wedding singer to relaunch his career and the fallout that ensues. ABC Audio caught up with Rudd and asked him whether or not he surprised himself with his singing ability in the film.
7: I'm always just like, oh God, I hope I don't fall on my face. But I feel that with just about every job I do. Ones that require singing and ones that don't.
0: Paul Rudd has also been announced as one of the presenters at this weekend's Tony Awards. Other presenters include Patrick Wilson, Maya Rudolph, and Megan Thee Stallion. The Tony Awards will air Sunday on CBS and stream on Paramount Plus.
8: Oh, you remember Peanut Hawk?
0: We have our first trailer for The Invite. The new comedy starring Olivia Wilde, Seth Rogen, Penelope Cruz, and Edward Norton comes to select theaters on June 26th. Brian Clark, ABC News.
5: One final note from Los Angeles. Television and movie actors have voted to ratify a 4-year contract with the studios and streamers. This comes after union leaders negotiated protections against artificial intelligence. The contract includes provisions to keep the use of AI actors to the minimum. That's your entertainment news this morning. The WPRO First News rolls on. Gene's off. He'll be back in a couple of days. The news in Rhode Island's Anchorman. 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
5: From the Rye High Home Improvement Specialist News Center, this is the WPRO First News at 6:30. Good morning. The Bristol Fire Department says 10 people have been burned out of a multifamily home not far from downtown Bristol. This was a fire on Lincoln Avenue last night. They say you could see the smoke for miles.
9: Sometimes the fire gets in a lot of hidden spaces, and it's a little difficult to get to all of those spaces, so you have to open up from the inside, you have to open up from the outside of the building sometimes to get to these little pockets of hidden fire.
5: That's Fire Chief Michael DeMello. He was on Channel 12 last night, said one resident needed medical treatment as a result of that fire, which seriously damaged that building. They say it held between 8 and 10 apartments on Lincoln Avenue in downtown Bristol. In the night, the Senate has gone ahead and passed legislation to fund immigration enforcement agencies. It's been the debate that was tied in to the IRS settlement fund. Republicans and Lindsey Graham turning back efforts to permanently bar the establishment of that fund.
10: What we're about to do is fund the Border Patrol and ICE through the entire Trump term, because you wouldn't help us. America will be safer. I ask for adoption of this amendment.
5: That's Republican Lindsey Graham as that debate extended into the overnight hours in Washington. WPR News time is 6:31.
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19: Starting to see some busyness, but still no delays. 95 or 195 getting in and out of Providence. In the Bay State, got a crash on 24 northbound near 140. Traffic is backed up to Padelford Street. 95 northbound. Heavy volume starting right around 123, heading up past 152 into Mansfield. I'm Robin Murphy with your Right Now traffic.
5: No, Padelford Street. There's out there. In southeastern Mass, from the Yard Guard by Seascape Weather Center, the WPRO AccuWeather forecast is going to turn hot today. Temperatures will make a run at 90 degrees. Will be sunny. A couple of clouds tonight, 55 to 60, mid-80s, just a touch cooler for tomorrow. Tomorrow's going to be the better of the days. Return unsettled, the chance of a shower, thunderstorm Saturday night into Sunday, mid-80s on the way, and cooler to...
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3: There's Rhode Island's anchor, Ryan Wright. 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The news with Rhode Island's anchor man. Every day, 6 till 9 o'clock, you round up in reaction to the day's top stories. 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Here's meteorologist Heather Zayer with the WPRO weekend AccuWeather forecast.
4: Bill, even though there will be some high clouds around today, overall it's going to be mostly sunny and it's going to get rather hot as well, with a high right around 90 degrees, not too far from the record of 94. The humidity at least is not going to be too bad. Tonight is going to be warm. We'll start to notice the humidity a little more. It'll be partly cloudy. Lows get down to 56 in the suburbs, 62 in the city. And tomorrow does turn out breezy, warm, and a bit more humid. It'll be partly sunny with a high of 85. Some spots will get a thunderstorm tomorrow night, especially early on as a front moves into the area. Then that is just to our south and east as we head through Sunday. There'll still be more clouds than sun with a shower or thunderstorm around, and gusty winds can accompany any downpour. It'll be breezy with a high of 84. Drying out for Monday, breezy and cooler with sun, a few clouds, and a high of 74. Then partly sunny and warmer, high 82 on Tuesday. With WPRO's exclusive AccuWeather, I'm meteorologist Heather Zayer.
3: Alrighty, Heather, out on the bay, we'll have southwesterly 10 to 15 knots this afternoon. Our waves running between 2 and 3 feet. Temperatures generally in the 50s across the state. In the morning, sunshine, Providence. Current temperature is 61 degrees. WPR News Time is 6:38. Let's move on. A couple of more stories up this morning. New England news. Progressive Democrat Ro Khanna is going to campaign with the embattled Grandma Plattner in Bar Harbor today. The hits keep coming for the main Democrat. Now it's the New York Times, which has tracked down three women who dated Plattner in the past, describing to the newspaper unsettling behavior.
5: Some of the most damning accounts came from one woman from Virginia who dated Plattner from 2013 to 2015, and she told the New York Times that in one alleged encounter during an argument, he twisted her arm behind her back, shoved her into a bedroom, allegedly held the door closed so that she couldn't get out, telling her allegedly that she could leave when she was quote unquote calm. ABC News has not independently verified this reporting.
3: And again, that's ABC's Jay O'Brien. The latest troubles, Graham Plattner in the state of Maine. A little trouble out on Nantucket this morning, where the chairwoman of the school committee says she'll be filing a police report there. It's after a governmental critic brought a plate of brownies to a school committee meeting there and said that they included a little bit of X-lax.
6: This is very sweet of you. So thank you.
7: Brought them in. It's my understanding they do have a non-detect level of X-lax in them. But I figured since we're okay with a non-detect level of PFAS, it would probably be okay.
3: This all comes as it was a protest of the school committee debating the installation of an artificial playing surface at the high school's athletic fields on the island at Nantucket. National news this morning got an update in New Jersey. The investigation of that plane that clipped a delivery truck on the New Jersey Turnpike near Newark Airport. Let's bring aboard ABC's Rhiannon Ally.
8: Investigators say the pilots navigated three rapid runway changes as they descended in strong winds, eventually told to land at Newark's shortest runway. The first officer warning the captain the airspeed was slow, later saying, "You are still slow and a little low." The captain saying he heard a thump shortly before touchdown. Passengers deplaning normally, but that plane suffering substantial damage, a gash in the side of the fuselage.
3: That's ABC's Rhiannon Ally reporting this morning. Let's head around the world now. It's 6:40 on Friday morning. Vladimir Zelensky calling for face-to-face negotiations with Vladimir Putin. He says it should happen in a neutral country like like Switzerland or Turkey or maybe even one of the Arab states. More on that letter that's been batted off by Zelensky to Putin as we bring aboard ABC's Karen Waugh with the story.
2: Zelensky writing, quote, "It is a fact of Russian history that you know well. When Russia grows tired, change comes," suggesting that Russian public opinion has turned against the war. Zelensky did not say what those compromises may include, but he did say Europe and the U.S. should be part of any peace process.
3: And again, that's NBC's Karen Waugh reporting this morning with the latest in Ukraine. In the meantime, Vladimir Putin says the Russians are going to work to strengthen their air defenses after recent Ukrainian drone attacks, including one this week that took out an oil refinery at St. Petersburg, where Putin was holding an economic forum. Jesse Pengel traveled to North Korea next week. Will be what his first visit to the North in years. It's the latest in a series of steps by China to reinforce its ties with its neighbor. Kim Jong-un has reached out to Russia over recent years by most notably sending troops and conventional weapons to support the war in Ukraine. Pope Leo will visit two flashpoints of migration from Africa to Europe for over a less than a month, starting on June the 11th, which is next week on Thursday. He'll visit Spain's Canary Islands, and then it's Italy's Lampedusa Island in the Mediterranean. Those outposts in Europe have struggled with the arrival of tens of thousands of migrants on often deadly trafficking routes. From Mount Everest, there's word of a miracle there involving a Sherpa who had gone missing. They had given up that Sherpa for lost after he disappeared in the death zone there. But he made it out after several days. More in his story now. ABC's Hannah Baton.
9: It's being called the miracle on Mount Everest. A 52-year-old Sherpa guide suddenly seen crawling back to base camp 6 days after he went missing. This is him moments after he returned, frostbitten but alive. He was last seen in the so-called death zone, known for its thin oxygen and harsh conditions. He says he slipped and fell into a crevice where he was stuck for 2 days and two nights.
3: And again, that's ABC's Hannah Baton with the latest, again, a miracle, they say, at Mount Everest. WPR News Time is 6:42. We are rolling on this morning. Other stories we have for you, other news of note. On our Friday morning, as the week winds down, it is Friday, June the 5th. The little ones on the clock at schools, and it's going to get hot in some of the classrooms today. Temperatures making a run toward 90 degrees. A little bit cooler for the weekend tomorrow. Looks to be the better of the days. As always, your full forecast details are coming up in just a couple of minutes, as the WPRO First News continues. The news this morning, one of the biggest AI companies calling for a worldwide slowdown or freeze in the development of the technology. This is the creator of Claude, Anthropic, says the chef's girl, ABC's Sophie Flay.
10: One of the leading AI companies, Anthropic, is out with a new warning. It says the technology is advancing so quickly that AI systems may soon be able to improve themselves without human help. And experts warn the implications of that could be enormous.
3: That's correspondent Sophie Flay reporting this morning. Criticism is growing in California, and it's a slow, I mean slow, counting the votes following Tuesday's elections. Let's bring aboard ABC's Alex Stone with more on that story this morning from Los Angeles.
11: In response to criticism from President Trump and Republican gubernatorial candidate Steve Hilton over those slow election results here, California's Secretary of State says in a statement, accuracy before speed. Los Angeles County Registrar Dean Logan says all of the ballots will not be counted for a while.
12: The bulk of our ballots, typically in LA County, are in by 10 days after the election in the count. I don't expect that to be different in this election.
11: Part of the reason is because so many Californians vote by mail, and those ballots can take a week to arrive to be counted. Alex Stone, ABC News, Los Angeles.
3: All righty, Alex, final note. A hearing scheduled today before an appeals panel in Washington. This is a fight over the president's ballroom at the White House. Trump administration appealing a March ruling by a federal judge that construction could not go on without congressional approval at the White House. Coming up as the WPRO First News continues, WPRO Sports on the way. We're going to start down in Carolina. It's game two of the Stanley Cup Finals. Red Sox and Yankees both making news off the field in the night. Your sports coverage is coming up next.
13: He's got ties. 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
23: 195 eastbound getting a little heavy between Gano Street and the Washington Bridge. Westbound moderate volume past Broadway. Busy but moving on both sides of 95 getting in and out of the downtown.

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2: It's time again for WPRO Sports. Well, that was a wild one down in Carolina last night. Great start to the Stanley Cup Finals. Game two of the Finals. Golden Knights sending the game to overtime. They scored the game-tying goal with the goalie pulled. That was the final of four third-period goals. There was another goal that was disallowed. The Canes, though, striking back in overtime.
3: Goss to spare. They score! Seth Jarvis quiets the critics and ignites the crowd!
2: Stanley Cup playoffs on ESPN and old friend Sean McDonough, the Canes, even Steven, the former Whalers of the Golden Knights. 4-3 overtime win. The series shifts off to Las Vegas for games 3 and 4 starting tomorrow night. San Antonio tonight, the Knicks will try to move halfway to their first title in 53 years. Game 2 of the NBA Finals for tonight. As we all know, the New Yorkers drawing first blood on the Spurs Wednesday night in San Antonio. Red Sox and Yankees making news in the night. The Sox are banishing struggling right-hander Brian Bayo to Worcester. He was hit hard again with an 8-1 series finale loss to the Orioles and then followed up that performance with this in the clubhouse.
4: Stop talking about bullpen and open and starting games. I've always been a starter, and when I've been successful as a starter, no one asks a question whether I have to be in the bullpen or starting games. So just starting from there, just stop that talk because I'm just having a bad season.
2: Speaking through a translator, he will remain a starter. He's going to remain a starter, though, in Worcester for the Red Sox. In the meantime, news not good for the Yankees either. Aaron Judge is out indefinitely. They're not even going to re-examine his ribs. 4 to 6 weeks. He's got a stress fracture.
5: Best hitter in the sport, you know, and obviously what he means to us. So, you know, there's a void there, but we also have really good players that can pick it up, too. So, love the way we played the game today. And, you know, you're not replacing Aaron Judge, though.
2: Let's skip for Aaron Boone after the Yankees 2-1 win over the Guardians. The team does say they are expecting the captain to return at some point this season. There isn't even fear he might have been lost for the year. Sox and Yanks to meet tonight. That'll be the first time in New York this season. First of a three-game weekend series in the Bronx. High school baseball, Hendrick in his move within a win of another state baseball title. The Hawks with a 10-0 game one win over East Providence. The Townies, they're going to try to stay alive tomorrow and force game three of the state's baseball final. Women's sports in New England, Boston Fleet bringing in Francois Methot to be the team's new coach. Connecticut Sun on the road tonight as they play at Chicago. Rhode Island FC will resume play in the USL Cup as the Tides will have Westchester SC in the Centerville Bank Stadium tomorrow night in Pawtucket.
6: I think they are going to try to make us a difficult game. I think every time that team comes to our beautiful stadium, they see the beautiful stadium, they see the amazing atmosphere that we create in the stadium, they all perform a little bit better.
2: That's Kiefer Koke Vargas. He was speaking with Tom Quinlan on Channel 10. Tom has got the call tomorrow night at 7:30. That's down the dial, 790 The Score from Tidewater Landing. A couple other notes very quickly. Back to the NBA. That guy who ran onto the court to get a selfie mid-game with Victor Wembanyama has been banned from life from NBA arenas. Myles Garrett renegotiating his contract. Newly acquired Los Angeles Rams. Four-way tie-up up the leaderboard at the Memorial at Dublin in Oregon. Jennifer Kupko leads the U.S. Women's Open. It's Texas, the winner of the college softball title, as they complete a two-game sweep of Texas Tech with a 4-1 win last night at Oklahoma City. Don't forget, WPRO talks sports every night. Kevin McNamara's got your full sports roundup. We do that every night, 6 until 7 o'clock, right here on WPRO. WPRO News Time.
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10: 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The WPRO AccuWeather forecast now. Meteorologist Heather Zehr is up bright and early with us on our Friday as we head to the weekend. It's going to turn hot. Temperatures close to 90 degrees. Be a good beach day today. Mostly sunny skies. Weekend's looking okay. Maybe a little bit better than we first thought. We were thinking maybe a mixed bag. Now maybe a little bit better coming up on our Sunday. Again, mid-80s, it looks like both days. Shower, thunderstorm possible Saturday night into Sunday. Hopefully we'll get it out. Does look like more clouds than sunshine on a Sunday. Again, as always, your full forecast details are on the way in just a couple of minutes as the WPRO First News continues. Do you have your top stories coming up at 7 o'clock this morning? Again, Gene Zolt will be back in a couple of days. The very latest on that fire they had in Bristol last night. You can see the smoke from miles across the East Bay. And to hear from the fire chief of Bristol on the way, the investigation continues. Updates on the way. The Senate pulled an all-nighter. There is more immigration funding, the IRS settlement fund. Also, as well, Bill Pulte's nomination as the Director of National Intelligence from the President. That, too, has come up debate, and we'll keep you up to date with the latest. Some regional stories as well making news. Graham Plattner is going to have Rokana in Maine. There's new allegations, if you can believe it. It's something every day with him up there in the state of Maine. Also, more on Nantucket as well. The chair of the school committee is going to file a complaint over brownies that included inside Ex-Lax. Those stories are all coming up. Got your top stories at 7 o'clock on WPRO. WPR News Time is 6:55. Let's bring aboard our friend, Brian Clark, Tech Trends.
11: From ABC News, Tech Trends. The man who first created the World Wide Web and then gave that technology to the world for free is jumping into AI. Tim Berners-Lee has introduced a new AI assistant called Charlie. At its most basic, Charlie is envisioned as a gatekeeper for your information. It would interact with AI systems to get tasks done, but it is designed to always ask you first if it needs to share data. And if it does, Charlie will change some details to protect your privacy. Charlie is being rolled out first by banks for their customers, but could eventually be released publicly for everyone to use. And if you're still using an older version of Microsoft Office on your Mac, you need to make a switch soon. Starting in July, Office 2019 users won't be able to create, edit, or save any files. The issue, Microsoft stopped supporting that version of Office nearly 3 years ago and isn't putting out any more security updates. Tech Trends, Brian Clark, ABC News.
10: All righty, Brian, coming up, got your top stories on the way. We'll check in. Meteorologist Heather Zaire has got the weekend AccuWeather forecast. Nathan Bove is on the way. WPRO Business News, which is coming up. Nathan will join us right around 7:10. And let's get you updates on the day to come on Wall Street. 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
10: From the Rye-Hi Home Improvement Specialist News Center, this is the WPR News at 7 o'clock. The Bristol Fire Department says that 10 people have been burned out of a multifamily home not far from downtown. This is a fire on Lincoln Avenue in Bristol. They say you could see the smoke around the East Bay last night.
12: Sometimes the fire gets in a lot of hidden spaces, and it's a little difficult to get to all of those spaces, so you have to open up from the inside, you have to open up from the outside of the building sometimes to get to these little pockets of hidden fire.
10: That's the fire chief in Bristol, Michael DeMello, was on Channel 12 last night. One resident, he says, needed medical treatment as a result. Again, that fire seriously damaging that building. It's contained 8 to 10 apartments on Lincoln Avenue in Bristol. WPR News time is 7:01. We are rolling on right now. The Senate's passed legislation to fund the president's immigration enforcement agencies. This came after delays and backlash to the IRS settlement fund.
13: What we're about to do is fund the Border Patrol and ICE through the entire Trump term, because you wouldn't help us. America will be safer. I ask for adoption of this amendment.
10: It's Lindsey Graham in the Senate. Meantime, though, there's word the Senate has blocked a key procedural vote on extending a key surveillance program used by U.S. intelligence agencies. It's going to complicate efforts to renew the program before it expires next week. They say that six Republicans joined nearly all the Democrats in opposing the measure, which would have set up a final vote next week. Setback comes as lawmakers of both parties have been raising concerns about President Trump's selection of Housing Finance Regulator Bill Pulte to serve as Director of National Intelligence. Speaking of selection, speaking of the Senate as well, again, they say Todd Blanche may have an uphill battle in his confirmation efforts as Attorney General. Let's bring aboard ABC's Mary Bruce with more on his story.
14: Blanche currently serves as acting Attorney General.
15: That we are going to make him permanent Attorney General.
14: His loyalty to Trump front and center.
16: Obviously, I'm honored and humbled that the president indicated he was going to nominate me.
14: But that loyalty could become a liability. Blanche is an architect of the idea to use taxpayer money for President Trump's fund to pay his allies, including those who stormed the Capitol on January 6th. Democrats outraged, many Republicans too.
10: ABC's Mary Bruce reports this morning from the White House. New England news this morning, progressive Democrat Ro Khanna is going to campaign with the embattled Graham Plattner at Bar Harbor today. Hits keep coming for the Maine Democrat. The New York Times has now tracked down three women who dated Plattner in the past, recalling what they describe as unsettling behavior.
17: Some of the most damning accounts came from one woman from Virginia who dated Plattner from 2013 to 2015, and she told the New York Times that in one alleged encounter during an argument, he twisted her arm behind her back, shoved her into a bedroom, allegedly held the door closed so that she couldn't get out, telling her allegedly that she could leave when she was quote unquote calm. ABC News has not independently verified this reporting.
10: This is correspondent Jay O'Brien. The chairwoman of the Nantucket School Committee says she'll be filing a police report after a governmental critic on the island brought a plate of brownies to a committee meeting and said that they included Ex-Lax.
18: This is very sweet of you. So thank you.
19: Brought them in. It's my understanding they do have a non-detect level of Ex-Lax in them. But I figured since we're okay with a non-detect level of PFAS, it would probably be okay.
10: And it's all a protest of the school committee, which is debating the installation of an artificial playing surface for the high school's athletic fields on the island of Nantucket. WPR News time is 7:04.
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20: 95 southbound, right near the 610 connector. Got a crash being cleared. The left lane is blocked now. Police on scene. Traffic is backed up past Smithfield Avenue. 146 southbound, backed up past Admiral Street. 95 northbound, moderate volume in and out of the capital city. Both sides of 195 get pretty heavy approaching and moving through the work zone at the Washington Bridge. 610 inbound running under the speed limit past the Atwells Overpass, heading for 95. I'm Robin Murphy with your right now traffic.
10: From the Yard Guard by Seascape Weather Center, the WPRO AccuWeather forecast. Going to turn hot today. We'll have sunny skies. Temperatures approaching 90 degrees. Warm night is on the way tonight. 55 to 60 degrees. Couple of clouds. Mid-80s on the way for tomorrow. Thunderstorm late in the afternoon into the evening. It's going to be more unsettled. Our weather coming up on Sunday with temperatures again holding in the mid-80s. Meteorologist Heather Zare is going to join us coming up. She's got your full weekend AccuWeather forecast details on the way. 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
23: How did I lose weight? 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
10: 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Here's the WPRO weekend AccuWeather forecast.
20: Bill, even though there will be some high clouds around today, overall it's going to be mostly sunny and it's going to get rather hot as well, with a high right around 90 degrees, not too far from the record of 94. The humidity at least is not going to be too bad. Tonight is going to be warm. We'll start to notice the humidity a little more. It'll be partly cloudy. Lows get down to 56 in the suburbs, 62 in the city. And tomorrow does turn out breezy, warm, and a bit more humid. It'll be partly sunny with a high of 85. Some spots will get a thunderstorm tomorrow night, especially early on as a front moves into the area. Then that is just to our south and east as we head through Sunday. There'll still be more clouds than sun with a shower or thunderstorm around, and gusty winds can accompany any downpour. It'll be breezy with a high of 84. Drying out for Monday, breezy and cooler with sun, a few clouds, and a high of 74. Then partly sunny and warmer, high 82 on Tuesday. With WPRO's exclusive AccuWeather, I'm meteorologist Heather Zare.
10: All righty, Heather weather on Narragansett Bay. Our winds will be out of the southwest, 10 to 15 at knots, waves running between 1 and 2 feet to start the day. In the morning, sunshine across Rhode Island. Temperatures are generally running right now, low 50s, coast of Rhode Island with calm winds and clear skies, upper 50s to the north and west. Here in Providence, current temperature now, we start the day at 61 degrees. This is breaking traffic news. This is just in. Again, we're pulling up Peter's crash camera here. It looks like we have two lanes that are blocked, I-95 south. This is at the exit for Route 10. There's going to be big traffic trouble if you're headed southbound on I-95. Again, it is a crash that is off to the right there. So again, keep it to the left. But again, we are backing up traffic here as a result. Two lanes blocked, I-95 southbound. Again, very near the exit for Route 10. WPR News time is 7:09. We are continuing now. WPRO Business News in the night. Overseas markets mostly lower. The Kospi at Seoul dropped 5%. Sharp shell-offs, artificial intelligence-related stocks there. Wall Street's futures are mixed. Oil prices are down. WPRO's extensive business coverage continues now as Nathan Bove joins us from SOA Financial with the Money Talk Morning Market Preview.
0: Good morning and happy Friday, everybody. The Dow Jones Industrial Average rallied to a fresh record high on Thursday, while the NASDAQ underperformed as investors appeared to rotate out of chip names and into non-tech stocks. 30-stock Dow jumped 870 points, or 1.7%. The NASDAQ started the day down 1%, but rallied throughout the day and finished near the flat line. Meanwhile, the S&P 500 rose about 0.5%. United Health led the Dow higher, rising more than 5%. J.P. Morgan Chase and Walmart added to the benchmark's advance. Non-tech names outside of the Dow, such as Costco and Eli Lilly, gained more than 1% and more than 5%, respectively. The rotation was sparked by a sell-off in Broadcom that led investors to pare exposure to stocks with ties to AI. The chipmaker traded 14% lower after the report of a fiscal second quarter revenue miss. Semiconductor names, which led the latest leg higher in the market's rally to record levels, fell broadly. I'm Nathan Bove of the SOA Financial Group. 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
10: All righty, Nathan, we will indeed. Donna SOA Allard, she joins Dan York every day just before the 5 o'clock news. Market Talk, the Money Talk Market Wrap for the day. And again, 7 o'clock, we talk investments again. Money Talk here on WPRO, part of our extensive business coverage. Again, as we continue, we just mentioned this. Got a big delay right now on I-95 southbound. This is after Route 10, they're telling us now. Again, we got a couple of lanes blocked to the right. Again, it is a crash with injury, according to the DOT. It looks like there's rubbernecking delays on the northbound side as well. Very, very slow go just to the south of Providence. I-95 is southbound. WPR News time is 7:11. National news this morning, starting with the weather. Summer-like temperatures continue to spark powerful thunderstorms across the heartland. Here's ABC National Meteorologist Lee Goldberg with more.
1: It's the third night in a row of severe weather. From Rapid City, South Dakota to eastern Montana, the flooding is the main threat in Kansas to Iowa, where we had a tornado in Kansas earlier. The severe threat goes to Omaha and Des Moines into the upper Midwest on Friday. Saturday, it's the Great Lakes, and a couple of those storms could reach the Northeast by Saturday night. And speaking of the Northeast, baking in the 90s through Saturday until a front drops in, cooler into next week.
10: That's ABC National Meteorologist Lee Goldberg. Update, investigation in New Jersey. The story of that plane that clipped a truck on the New Jersey Turnpike as it was coming in for landing at Newark Airport. Here's ABC's Rhiannon Ally.
3: Investigators say the pilots navigated three rapid runway changes as they descended in strong winds, eventually told to land at Newark's shortest runway. The first officer warning the captain the airspeed was slow, later saying, "You are still slow and a little low." The captain saying he heard a thump shortly before touchdown. Passengers deplaning normally, but that plane suffering substantial damage, a gash in the side of the fuselage.
10: ABC's Rhiannon Ally reporting this morning. A couple of police investigations. Northern California police investigating a shooting in the parking lot of a high school graduation ceremony. It happened at Fairfield, California, which is roughly halfway between San Francisco and Sacramento, says ABC's Alex Stone.
4: An 18-year-old victim of the shooting is dead, and three more victims who are 11, 20, and 25 years old are injured after the shooting in the parking lot of Fairfield High School on Wednesday evening. A graduation ceremony had concluded for Sam Yeto Continuation High School. About 1,000 people attended the event. Fairfield police say there are hundreds of potential witnesses At this time, police say there is no ongoing threat to the public and they are following up on leads. Alex Stone, ABC News.
10: In the meantime, in Texas, a teenager is facing life in jail after a deadly stabbing at a track meet.
3: Prosecutors called it a sneak surprise attack, showing the jury grainy surveillance of the bleachers where it all happened that rainy morning after Anthony sat under a tent belonging to Metcalf's team. Austin's twin brother Hunter was there.
5: He started getting aggressive and talking reckless. And my brother stopped it and said, you need to move. And he's like, make me move.
3: And prosecutors say when Metcalf tried moving Anthony, he pulled out a knife. Metcalf's last words, I've been stabbed, before he died in his brother's arms.
10: That's ABC's Morgan Norwood alongside correspondent Aaron Katursky, who says that an 18-year-old is dead after a shootout with police outside of Columbia, South Carolina.
6: Richland County Sheriff Leon Scott playing multiple body camera videos for reporters.
7: You heard how many times we were shot at.
6: Authorities say officers responded to reports of shots fired at a house, finding several vehicles and a home riddled with bullets, but no victims. Less than 2 hours later, at 1:51 a.m., another report of shots fired at another home in the same neighborhood. Three officers respond and a canine. Officers scramble for cover.
10: It's ABC's Aaron Katursky reporting this morning. Let's head around the world now. Vladimir Zelensky calling for face-to-face negotiations with Vladimir Putin. This is in a public letter that was released on Thursday, says ABC's Karen Uwa.
8: Zelensky writing, quote, it is a fact of Russian history that you know well. When Russia grows tired, change comes, suggesting that Russian public opinion has turned against the war. Zelensky did not say what those compromises may include, but he did say Europe and the U.S. should be part of any peace process.
10: As ABC's Karen Wong reporting this morning, for the meantime, Putin says the Russians going to work to strengthen their air defenses after a number of drone attacks deep inside of Russia, the latest aimed at that refinery in St. Petersburg. China's Xi Jinping will travel to North Korea next week on what will be his first visit to Pyongyang in years. Trip's the latest in a series of steps by China to reinforce its ties to its neighbors in North Korea. Pope Leo will visit two flash points of migration from Africa to Europe over less than a month, starting next week. He'll visit first Spain's Canary Islands and then at Lampedusa Island in the Mediterranean Sea. And those outposts have struggled with the arrival of tens of thousands of migrants. They say it was a miracle on Mount Everest. A Sherpa guide who was given up for dead, his family even began preparing for his funeral. He turned up several days after he went missing in the death zone. Here's ABC's Hannah Baton.
9: It's being called the miracle on Mount Everest. A 52-year-old Sherpa guide suddenly seen crawling back to base camp 6 days after he went missing. This is him moments after he returned, frostbitten, but alive. He was last seen in the so-called death zone, known for its thin oxygen and harsh conditions. He says he slipped and fell into a crevice where he was stuck for 2 days and two nights.
10: And again, that is ABC's Hannah Bata reporting. WPR News Time is 7:16. It's time again for WPRO Sports. It's been a great start. Hockey fans in the Stanley Cup Finals had a wild one last night in Carolina. It was game two of the Stanley Cup Finals. Golden Knights sending the game to overtime. They scored late with the goaltender pulled. The final of four goals in the third period. There was also a goal that was disallowed for goaltender interference. And overtime, the Canes strike back.
25: Gostis pair.
10: Stanley Cup playoffs on ESPN and Sean McDonough. The Canes this morning, even Steven with the Golden Knights after last night's 4-3 overtime win. Series shifts off to Vegas for games 3 and 4 starting tomorrow night. Tonight it's game 2 in San Antonio. The Knicks will try to move halfway to their first title in 53 years. It's game 2, the Knicks taking on the Spurs. As we all know, the New Yorkers drawing first blood on Wednesday night. Got Red Sox and Yankees both in the news in the night. The Red Sox have banished struggling right-hander Brian Bayo to Worcester. He was hit hard yet again in an 8-1 series finale loss to the Orioles and followed up that performance with this in the clubhouse.
26: Stop talking about bullpen and open and starting games. I've always been a starter, and when I'm been successful as a starter, no one asks a question whether I have to be in the bullpen or or starting games. So just starting from there, just stop that talk because I'm just having a bad season.
10: Speaking through a translator, Brian Bayo, he will remain a starter, only he'll remain a starter with Worcester and not the Red Sox. Meantime, more serious news for the Yankees. Aaron Judge out indefinitely. They say the captain's not even going to be examined for 4 to 6 weeks. He has confirmed now a stress fracture in his ribs.
11: Best hitter in the sport, you know, and obviously what he means to us. So, you know, there's a void there, but we also have really good players that can pick it up too. So, love the way we played the game today, and you know, you're not replacing Aaron Judge though.
10: Let's get for Aaron Boone after the Yankees 2-1 win over the Guardians. High school baseball news: Hendricken has moved within a win of another state baseball title. 10-0 Game 1 win over East Providence. The Townies try to stay alive and force Game 3 coming up tomorrow afternoon. Women's sports news across New England: the Boston Fleet are bringing in Francois Mithot. He is the team's new coach. Connecticut Sun back in action there on the road tonight as they take on Chicago. Rhode Island FC is going to resume play in the USL Cup. This will be tomorrow night as the Tides will have Westchester SC at Centerville Bank Stadium tomorrow night in Pawtucket.
12: I think they are going to try to make us a difficult game. I think every time that a team comes to our beautiful stadium, they see the beautiful stadium, they see the amazing atmosphere that we create in the stadium, they all perform a little bit better.
10: That's Kiefer Koke Vargas speaking with WPR's Tom Quinlan on Channel 10 Thursday. Tommy has the call down the dial. 790 the score, 730. That'll be from Tidewater Landing in Pawtucket. A couple other sports notes very quickly this morning. The NBA is banning that fan for life. He's the one who ran on the game midcourt to try to get a selfie with Victor Wembanyama. Also, football. Myles Garrett has renegotiated his contract. This is with the Los Angeles Rams. Four-way tie at the Memorial, which is underway. Jennifer Kupko leads by a shot at the U.S. Women's Open, and he's going to do it. President Trump is going to attend one of the Knicks NBA final games. They say this is likely coming up Monday night for Game 3. The president says he has the invite, Tom, of Jim Dolan, the Knicks owner.
13: Which doesn't shock me.
10: There you go.
13: Because they're tight. Again, I'm just concerned about security.
10: Yeah,
13: because
10: be
13: that
10: lot,
13: place
10: yeah.
13: is going to be a madhouse. You mentioned Game 2's tonight. If the Knicks go back with a 2-0 lead, they're not losing 3-4. And it will be a blowout in Game 3. So I can't see him staying past halftime.
10: He's our resident Knicks fan, Tom Quinlan. Game 2 on the
13: Knicks
10: way tonight.
13: Knicks money line tonight.
10: There you go, Tom. Bet on it, right? You didn't bet last time. And you know
13: and,
10: what the
13: and I got it right.
10: You know what the mayor said?
13: I am a fat loser.
10: You are
13: I am a
10: loser.
13: Stupid, fat loser. L-O-O-S-H. Loser.
10: There you go. Tom Quinlan. It's 720.
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15: 95 southbound, just passed through 10 in Cranston. Crews dealing with a crash. Two left lanes are getting through. You got to stay all the way to the left. Southbound, watch for those brake lights just as you make your way around the Thurber's Avenue curve. 10 southbound, backed up past Reservoir Avenue. And Curiosity has 95 northbound, slow past the Jefferson Boulevard on-ramp, heading on up towards Route 10. Southbound, still mostly under the speed limit from the Pawtucket S curves towards downtown Providence from an earlier crash near the 610. Both sides of 195, moderate to heavy, approaching the Washington Bridge Works Zone. I'm Robin Murphy with your Right Now Traffic.
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16: Today we'll bring a good deal of sunshine, and it's going to get hot as well. Highs will be right around 90 degrees and not too far from records, but at least the humidity won't be too bad. Tonight stays warm, partly cloudy, with lows of 56 in the suburbs, 62 in the city. And then not only does it turn out warm, but also more humid for tomorrow with a breeze picking up. It'll be partly sunny with a high of 85. A front moving through the area tomorrow night will bring a thunderstorm to some places, mainly early on, and a shower or thunderstorm is still going to be around on Sunday. Gusty winds can accompany any downpour in those showers and thunderstorms. It'll be cloudy to partly sunny and breezy with a high of 84. Breezy, cooler, and less humid for Monday. Sun, a few clouds, and a high of 74. Then partly sunny and warmer, high 82 Tuesday. With WPRO's exclusive...
23: How did I lose weight? And I did... 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
25: They came from every corner of the country, from small towns and big cities. But they all shared one thing in common. They belonged to a family called Marines. 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And still, they come. 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
27: A better life with Dr. Sanjay Gupta.
28: For the ninth year in a row, Finland has been named the happiest country in the world. That's according to the World Happiness Report put out every year by the Wellbeing Research Center at the University of Oxford in the UK. Two other Nordic nations, Iceland and Denmark, came in at numbers 2 and 3. Now, having spent quite a bit of time in these countries over my 2.5 decades as a journalist, I can tell you that this is not at all that surprising. There's an entirely different way of thinking in these countries. We before me, you might say. In other words, the mentality is less adversarial and much more, we're all in this together. One other interesting thing that came up was that no matter where someone lived, the more time they spent on social media, the less happy they were. Want to smile? It's simple. Put your phone away for a bit. I'm Dr. Sanjay Gupta, helping you live a better life.
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10: There's Rhode Island's Anchorman. He'll be back in a couple of days. The news and Gene Valisanti. Looks like Pete Carty can put away the sweaters the next couple of days. It's going to turn hot here. Let's bring aboard meteorologist Heather Zare as he joins us now. 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Here's the WPRO weekend AccuWeather forecast.
30: Sunshine for the most part today. Just a few high clouds around. It'll be hot as well with a high near 90. Warm with patchy clouds and lows between 56 and 62 tonight. Then partly sunny tomorrow. It'll turn breezy, warm, and a bit more humid with a high of 85. Some spots get a thunderstorm tomorrow night, mainly early, and there'll still be a shower or thunderstorm around on Sunday. In fact, on Sunday, gusty winds can accompany any downpour. There'll be more clouds than sun with a breeze and a high of 84 on Sunday. Sunny to partly cloudy on Monday, breezy and cooler with low humidity and a high of 74, high 82, warming up with some sun on Tuesday. With WPRO's exclusive AccuWeather, I'm meteorologist Heather Zare.
10: All righty, Heather. Narragansett Bay forecast for today. We'll have southwesterly 10 to 15 knots. Our waves going to run at right around 2 feet. Let's tap the thermometer. 7 a.m. update. Skies sunny across Rhode Island to start the day. Temperatures mid-60s across interior Rhode Island. Right around 60 degrees along the coast. Barometer's rising right now. Winds are calm. Skies are sunny. Current temperature again at 65 degrees. Got your top stories on the way coming up at 7:30. We'll get an update on that fire in Bristol last night. Left a number of people out of their homes there. Also more too. The Senate pulled an all-nighter. So they voted on immigration. Same deal. Spying intelligence as well. The debate continues over Bill Pulte as a spy chief, director of national intelligence. Stories all coming up. Your top stories on the way at 7:30 as the WPRO First News continues. A couple of entertainment notes as we head toward our top stories. Kennedy Center removing references to President Trump after a federal judge ruled that they were added illegally. This is in a memo to staff. Supreme Court reinforcing the FCC's penalty powers. ABC's Brian Clark reports.
0: Verizon and AT&T were hit with fines totaling more than $100 million by the FCC. The companies paid, but alleged the penalties amounted to a coercion to pay and violated their constitutional right to a jury trial. But the Supreme Court upheld the FCC's authority to impose the penalties. Chief Justice Roberts wrote for the 8-justice majority that the penalties do not resolve the legal obligations. The companies could have challenged them in court before paying.
10: That's ABC's Brian Clark reporting this morning. Brian, stay there. Let's get your entertainment roundup.
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0: Frampton, a new documentary about Rock and Roll Hall of Famer Peter Frampton, premieres Thursday night at New York City's Tribeca Festival. It covers his entire career, including the Frampton Comes Alive era, which he says was too much for him to handle.
3: When you become the biggest record in history, I'll take number two, not number one, you know, in anything, because there's so much pressure on the number one.
0: The next phase of the Ice Age franchise is coming. Ice Age Boiling Point will explode into theaters February 5th, 2027, with all the main voice actors returning.
4: Tell you, it just doesn't matter! It just doesn't matter!
0: Remember Bill Murray's raunchy 1979 cult classic Meatballs? Comedy set in a failing summer camp is being made into a TV series starring heated rivalries Robbie G.K. Brian Clark, ABC News.
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10: From the Rye High Home Improvement Specialist News Center, this is the WPR News. It is 7:30. Good morning. Update on the breaking traffic news right now. There are major delays south of the city as we speak. I-95 South had a crash with injury there. It's just after Route 10. It's right as the merge occurs there. Looks like they've opened up another lane. Still the right lane and shoulder are blocked there. So again, three lanes are now getting through. But again, those delays, they are backing well into Providence this morning as a result of that crash. Robin's going to join us coming up in just a few seconds. Top news here. Bristol Fire Department says 10 people have been burned out of a multifamily home not far from downtown Bristol. That was the fire on Lincoln Avenue. It sent up smoke that was seen for miles across the East Bay last night.
5: Sometimes the fire gets in a lot of hidden spaces, and it's a little difficult to get to all of those spaces. So you have to open up from the inside. You have to open up from the outside of the building sometimes to get to these little pockets of hidden fire.
10: That's Bristol's Fire Chief Michael DeMello, who tells Channel 12 one resident needed a medical treatment as a result of that fire. Again, that building houses up to 8 to 10 apartments. Very large building on at Lincoln Avenue was significantly damaged by last night's fire. WPRO News time is 7:31.
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15: 95 South just past Route 10 in Cranston. Crews working to clear a crash. Two right lanes are blocked. Three lanes getting by on the left. Traffic is backed up to the 195 on-ramp. 10 southbound is backed up to the Garfield Avenue on-ramp, well past Reservoir Avenue. Curiosity has 95 northbound slow from 37 heading in that direction. Southbound also a heavy ride. Couple of slowdowns between the Pawtucket S curves and downtown Providence. 195 eastbound sluggish from the Iway to the Washington Bridge. Westbound heavy but moving through East Providence. I'm Robin Murphy with your right now traffic.
10: All righty, Robin. 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Our skies will be sunny. We take a turn for the hot as the weekend arrives. Temperatures again 90 degrees. Be a little cooler for the weekend. Tomorrow looks to be the better of the weekend days. Turn unsettled for Sunday as a cool front comes through. Temperatures on Sunday mid-80s will keep the clouds and the chance of a shower in. Your top stories continue.
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28: If you're caring for an aging parent, you may feel quite often that you're alone in what you're doing. But you're not. Not by a long shot. According to a new report by the Pew Research Center, 10% of U.S. adults are caring for a parent over age 65. Millions more are caring for a spouse or partner 65 or older. Beyond the sheer numbers, this report, perhaps unsurprisingly, found a major difference in caregiver well-being between men and women. One psychologist we spoke to suggested thinking 5 years in the future and imagining where you are right now. Will you be glad you took something on, or regretful that you didn't? You also need to cut yourself some slack, he said, especially women. Don't try to shoulder all of the burden by yourself. You might need to ask for help before you burn out. You'll be so glad you did. I'm Dr. Sanjay Gupta, helping you live a better life.
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10: It's Rhode Island's Anchorman, the news, and Gene Valicenti. Gene is off. He'll be back in a couple of days. Get your roundup and reaction, the day's top stories, every day right here on WPRO. Let's get the update on the AccuWeather forecast now. 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Here's the WPRO weekend AccuWeather forecast.
15: Bill, even though there will be some high clouds around today, overall it's going to be mostly sunny and it's going to get rather hot as well, with a high right around 90 degrees, not too far from the record of 94. The humidity at least is not going to be too bad. Tonight is going to be warm. We'll start to notice the humidity a little more. It'll be partly cloudy. Lows get down to 56 in the suburbs, 62 in the city. And tomorrow does turn out breezy, warm, and a bit more humid. It'll be partly sunny with a high of 85. Some spots we'll get a thunderstorm tomorrow night, especially early on as a front moves into the area. Then that is just to our south and east as we head through Sunday. There'll still be more clouds than sun with a shower or thunderstorm around, and gusty winds can accompany any downpour. It'll be breezy with a high of 84. Drying out for Monday, breezy and cooler with sun, a few clouds, and a high of 74. Then partly sunny and warmer, high 82 on Tuesday. With WPRO's exclusive AccuWeather, I'm meteorologist Heather Zaire.
10: All righty, Heather, weather's south northwesterlies, 10 to 15 knots on Narragansett Bay. Our waves going to run out right around 2 feet. Our temperatures are running across Rhode Island under sunny skies, right around 60 degrees. Coastal Rhode Island, mid-60s across the interior to start. Here in Providence, current temperature is 65 degrees. WPR News Time is 7:38. So let's continue on. More of the day's top stories this morning. The Senate's passed legislation to fund the Immigration Enforcement Agency. This comes after weeks of delays and a backlash to that IRS settlement fund to the president's.
9: What we're about to do is fund the Border Patrol and ICE through the entire Trump term, because you wouldn't help us. America will be safer. I ask for adoption of this amendment.
10: That's Lindsey Graham in a debate in the early morning hours. The Senate also blocking an extension of a key surveillance program used by U.S. intelligence agencies. Concerns mounted over the president's selection of federal housing finance regulator Bill Pulte to serve as director of national intelligence. They say six Republicans joined Democrats in the 47-52 vote against a procedural motion that would have set up a final vote next week. Again, that program expires on June the 12th. Staying on Capitol Hill, there's some suggestions that Todd Blanche, speaking to the Senate, he may have an uphill battle to get confirmed. ABC's Mary Bruce has more in his story this morning.
11: Blanche currently serves as acting attorney general.
12: That we are going to make him permanent attorney general.
11: His loyalty to Trump front and center.
13: Obviously, I'm honored and humbled that the president indicated he was going to nominate me.
11: But that loyalty could become a liability. Blanche is an architect of the idea to use taxpayer money for President Trump's fund to pay his allies, including those who stormed the Capitol on January 6th. Democrats outraged, many Republicans too.
10: And again, that's ABC's Mary Bruce reporting this morning from the White House. WPR News Time is 7:39. New England News Now. Progressive Democrat Ro Khanna is going to campaign with the embattled Graham Flatner in Bar Harbor today. For Flatner, the hits keep coming. The New York Times has tracked down three women who dated Flatner, recalling what they described to the newspaper as unsettling behavior.
14: Some of the most damning accounts came from one woman from Virginia who dated Flatner from 2013 to 2015, and she told the New York Times that in one alleged encounter during an argument, he twisted her arm behind her back, shoved her into a bedroom, allegedly held the door closed so that she couldn't get out, telling her allegedly that she could leave when she was quote unquote calm. ABC News has not independently verified this reporting.
10: It is correspondent Jay O'Brien this morning. The chairwoman of the Nantucket School Committee says she'll be filing a police report. A governmental critic on the island brought a plate of brownies to a school committee meeting there and then told the panel that they included Ex-Lax.
16: This is very sweet of you. So thank you.
20: Brought them in. It's my understanding they do have a non-detect level of Ex-Lax in them. But I figured since we're okay with a non-detect level of PFAS, it would probably be okay.
10: It's all part of a protest to the school committee's debate over the installation of an artificial playing surface at the high school's athletic fields, again, on the island of Nantucket. WPR News Time is 7:41. Top national story, hot weather in the forecast. In fact, it is so hot in the mid-Atlantic, the schools are going remote in Philly and Washington into the Carolinas. It's going to be hot around here, but it's really going to be hot there, says ABC storm chaser Ginger Z.
23: One thing working for us is even though New York City looks gorgeous this morning at almost 70, going to near 90 today, over 90 tomorrow. The dew points are low, meaning that the humidity isn't that thick. However, Philadelphia warms into the 90s, low 90s, maybe even mid 90s, and they have gone remote for Philadelphia public schools because of the heat. Washington, D.C., same thing. Raleigh, Boston, even touching 90 degrees on Saturday.
10: That's ABC's Ginger Z, storm chasing this morning, chasing the hot weather. WPR News Time is 7:42. Around the world this morning, Vladimir Zelensky calling for face-to-face negotiations with Vladimir Putin. In a public letter on Thursday, Zelensky says the meeting should take place in a neutral country like Switzerland, Turkey, or one of the Arab states. Let's bring aboard ABC's Karen Hua with more on that story.
24: Zelensky writing, quote, "It is a fact of Russian history that you know well. When Russia grows tired, change comes," suggesting that Russian public opinion has turned against the war. Zelensky did not say what those compromises may include, but he did say Europe and the U.S. should be part of any peace process.
10: And again, that's ABC's Karen Hua reporting this morning. Vladimir Putin, for his part, says the Russians are going to work to strengthen their air defenses to counter Ukrainian drone attacks. The latest was in St. Petersburg, Russia's second largest city there, as they went after an oil refinery there, just as Vladimir Putin was set to convene an economic meeting. Xi Jinping, meantime, is going to travel to North Korea up next week, his first visit to Pyongyang in several years, latest in a series of steps by the Chinese to reinforce their close ties with their neighbor again, North Korea. Pope Leo is going to visit two flashpoints of migration over the next month. So next week, he'll be in Spain's Canary Islands. Then it's a visit to Italy's Lampedusa Islands. Outposts of Europe have struggled with the arrival of tens of thousands of migrants. WPR News Time is 7:43. A few other stories that we're following for you on your Friday morning. Let's get more on artificial intelligence. Paging my friend Matt Allen. He's the AI guy around here. The maker of Claude, Anthropic, is calling for a worldwide slowdown or freeze on the development of AI. Let's bring aboard the chef's girl with more. ABC's Sophie Flay.
0: One of the leading AI companies, Anthropic, is out with a new warning. It says the technology is advancing so quickly that AI systems may soon be able to improve themselves without human help. And experts warn the implications of that could be enormous.
10: ABC Sophie Flay reporting this morning. The president and his supporters criticizing California and the glacial counting of the votes there. This is after the elections next week for mayor of Los Angeles and governor of California. Here's ABC's Alex Stone.
1: In response to criticism from President Trump and Republican gubernatorial candidate Steve Hilton over those slow election results here, California's Secretary of State says in a statement, accuracy before speed. Los Angeles County Registrar Dean Logan says all of the ballots will not be counted for a while.
3: The bulk of our ballots, typically in LA County, are in by 10 days after the election in the count. I don't expect that to be different in this election.
1: Part of the reason is because so many Californians vote by mail and those ballots can take a week to arrive to be counted. Alex Stone, ABC News, Los Angeles.
10: And Alex, a hearing scheduled in Washington before an appeals panel there. This is over the White House ballroom project. Trump administration appealing a judge's ruling in March that construction could not go on without congressional approval. Coming up, as the WPRO First News continues, WPRO Sports on the way. We are headed off to Raleigh for Game 2 of the Stanley Cup Finals last night. Red Sox and Yankees news.
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28: For the ninth year in a row, Finland has been named the happiest country in the world. That's according to the World Happiness Report put out every year by the Wellbeing Research Center at the University of Oxford in the UK. Two other Nordic nations, Iceland and Denmark, came in at numbers 2 and 3. Now, having spent quite a bit of time in these countries over my 2.5 decades as a journalist, I can tell you that this is not at all that surprising. There's an entirely different way of thinking in these countries. We before me, you might say. In other words, the mentality is less adversarial and much more, we're all in this together. One other interesting thing that came up was that no matter where someone lived, the more time they spent on social media, the less happy they were. Want to smile? It's simple. Put your phone away for a bit. I'm Dr. Sanjay Gupta, helping you live a better life.
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15: Crash has been cleared, 95 southbound after Route 10 in Cranston. Southbound traffic is still pretty much bumper to bumper just after 195 all the way down past Route 10. Southbound also pretty sluggish before Smithfield Ave heading into downtown Providence, and that's a heavy ride from 117 to Route 4. 95 northbound slow after the airport connector heading up towards Route 10. 195 eastbound slow from 95 to the Washington Bridge. Westbound is slow before the East Shore Expressway overpass heading in that direction. 10 southbound bumper to bumper just after Union Avenue heading out to 95. South. I'm Robin Murphy with your Right Now traffic.
13: From the

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3: Costas Bear. They score! Seth Jarvis quiets the critics and ignites the crowd.
2: Stanley Cup playoffs on ESPN and Sean McDonough. The Canes this morning, even Steven with the Golden Knights after last night's 4-3 overtime win series. The Stanley Cup final shifts off to Las Vegas for games 3 and 4 starting tomorrow night in Sin City. At San Antonio, the Knicks will try to move halfway to their first title in 53 years. It's game 2 of their series against the Spurs. The NBA Finals, the New Yorkers drawing first blood on the Spurs Wednesday night at San Antonio. Here in New England, it's been big news in the night for the Red Sox and the Yankees. First, the Red Sox have banished struggling right-hander Brian Deo to Worcester. This is after he was hit hard again Thursday afternoon in an 8-1 series finale loss to the Orioles. They followed up by that performance by this in the locker room when he was asked about it.
4: Stop talking about bullpen and open and starting games. I've always been a starter, and when I've been successful as a starter, no one asks a question whether I have to be in the bullpen or starting games. So just starting from there, just stop that talk, because I'm just having a bad season.
2: Speaking through a translator, he will remain a starter, Brian Deo, only he'll remain a starter in Worcester. He's not going to accompany the Red Sox on their trip to the Bronx. Speaking of the Yankees, Aaron Judge out indefinitely. They say the captain's not even going to be re-examined for 4 to 6 weeks. He has a stress fracture in his ribs.
5: Best hitter in the sport, and obviously what he means to us. So, there's a void there, but we also have really good players that can pick it up too. So love the way we played the game today, and you're not replacing Aaron Judge, though.
2: Skipper Aaron Boone after the Yankees 2-1 win over the Guardians. Yankees say they are expecting Aaron Judge to return at some point this season. High school baseball, Hendricken has moved within a win of the state baseball's title as they beat East Providence game 1, 10-0. The Townies going to try to stay alive tomorrow afternoon and force game 3 of the baseball title. Women's sports news across New England. The Boston Fleet's new head coach is Francois Methot, as he's brought in from Rochester. The Connecticut Sun going to be on the road tonight. They'll take on Chicago. The Sun so far 2-9 on their final season at Mohegan. Rhode Island FC resumes play tomorrow night in the USL Cup as the Tides will have Westchester SC in the Centerville Bank Stadium tomorrow night in Pawtucket.
6: I think they are going to try to make us a difficult game. I think every time that team comes to our beautiful stadium, they see the beautiful stadium, they see the amazing atmosphere that we create in the stadium, they all perform a little bit better.
2: That's Kiefer Croquet Vargas speaking with WPR's Tom Quinlan on Channel 10 Thursday, 7:30 airtime. Tommy's going to have that call down the dial tomorrow night. That'll be from Tidewater Landing. Rhode Island FC is back in action. Other notes, NBA Finals, the guy who charged the court looking for a selfie with Victor Wembanyama mid-game, banned for life by the NBA. President Trump says he'll be attending one of the NBA final games in New York. He says he's been invited by the Knicks owner, Jim Dolan, maybe game 3, which is coming up on a Monday night at Madison Square Garden. That's WPRO Sports this morning.
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14: A better life with Dr. Sanjay Gupta.
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8: WPR News Time is 7:57. The WPRO AccuWeather forecast going to turn hot today around here. We'll have mostly sunny skies. As we turn toward the weekend, temperature is going to approach 90 degrees. The record is 94. That may be a little stretch getting there, but again, hot enough around at 90 degrees. Dip 55 to 60 for the weekend. Mid-80s looks like on the way tomorrow and Sunday. Saturday is going to be the better of the 2 days. Shower thunderstorm is going to get in here this afternoon. A little bit more unsettled with clouds and the shower threat on Sunday. However, it is not looking like a washout Sunday. Temperatures may hold at around 70 degrees for the first part of next week. As always, we have your full forecast details coming up in just a couple of minutes as the WPRO First News continues. Catch top stories on the way coming up at 8 o'clock. Just in, Karen Reed has sat down with the NBC program, The Today Show, an exclusive interview after her filing of a lawsuit against the Mass State Police as well as the Canton, Massachusetts Police. We'll listen in what she had to say after filing suits, this all in the aftermath of her acquittals. That's coming up. Your top stories on the way at 8 o'clock as the WPRO First News continues. We'll hear from the Bristol Fire Chief as well. They had a big fire near downtown Bristol last night. Left 10 people homeless. Apartment building up there. Home with about 8 to 10 apartments extensively damaged by the fire. Senate pulled an all-nighter as they've taken votes on immigration enforcement. Also taking votes as well on intelligence. We'll have those stories on the way. Also some New England news. Ro Khanna is going to campaign for the embattled Graham Flatner. There's even more allegations against him this morning. Also more too about a controversy, the school committee on Nantucket. Those stories are all on the way at 8 o'clock. It's 7:58
9: from ABC News. Tech Trends. The man who first created the World Wide Web and then gave that technology to the world for free is jumping into AI. Tim Berners-Lee has introduced a new AI assistant called Charlie. At its most basic, Charlie is envisioned as a gatekeeper for your information. It would interact with AI systems to get tasks done, but it is designed to always ask you first if it needs to share data. And if it does, Charlie will change some details to protect your privacy. Charlie is being rolled out first by banks for their customers, but could eventually be released publicly for everyone to use. And if you're still using an older version of Microsoft Office on your Mac, you need to make a switch soon. Starting in July, Office 2019 users won't be able to create, edit, or save any files. The issue? Microsoft stopped supporting that version of Office nearly 3 years ago and isn't putting out any more security updates. With Tech Trends, Brian Clark, ABC News.
8: 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He's got the Money Talk Market Wrap. Tommy's going to sign on at 8:30. Job Lot John Dunn is on the way. Tom's in for Tara from 9 to noon. We have a big show coming up. 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
8: From the Rye High Home Improvement Specialist News Center, this is the WPRO News. It's 8 o'clock. Good morning. We are hiring from Karen Reed this morning. She was on NBC's Today Show one day after filing suit against the Mass State Police and then the police in Canton, Massachusetts, all after her acquittals on charges that she murdered her boyfriend, John O'Keefe.
11: I have to continue fighting for justice. The acquittal is deserved, but the wrongs have not been completely righted. They've been happening along the way, but I always knew this was going to happen if I could get the help legally to do this.
8: Ms. Karen Reed again on NBC's Today Show this morning. She says it was always the plan, first to win acquittal and then fight for her reputation. More news from home now. The fire department in Bristol says 10 people have been burned out of a multifamily home not far from downtown of Bristol. This was on Lincoln Avenue. They say the smoke was seen for miles across the East Bay on Thursday evening.
12: Sometimes the fire gets in a lot of hidden spaces and it's a little difficult to get to all of those spaces. So you have to open up from the inside. You have to open up from the outside of the building. Sometimes to get to these little pockets of hidden fire.
8: Yeah, around it for hours. The fire chief, Michael DeMello, tells Channel 12 one resident needed medical treatment there. Again, fire significantly damaging that building. They say 8 to 10 apartments were in that building. Again, Lincoln Avenue in Bristol. In Washington, the Senate's pulled an all-nighter. They passed legislation to fund immigration enforcement after weeks of delays and backlash to the unrelated IRS settlement.
13: What we're about to do is fund the Border Patrol and ICE through the entire Trump term, because you wouldn't help us. America will be safer. I ask for adoption of this amendment.
8: It's Republican Lindsey Graham early this morning in Washington, which is where the Senate has also blocked a procedural vote on extending a key surveillance program used by U.S. intelligence agencies. Six Republicans joined nearly all Democrats in opposing the measure. The setback comes as lawmakers from both parties have raised concerns about President Trump's selection of housing finance regulator Bill Pulte to serve as the director of national intelligence. Let's continue on. New England news this morning. Progressive Democrat Ro Khanna is going to campaign with the embattled Graham of Plantner. This is at Bar Harbor in Maine. The hits keep coming for the Maine Democrat as the New York Times tracked down three women who dated Plantner in the past, recalling for the newspaper what they describe as unsettling behavior.
14: Some of the most damning accounts came from one woman from Virginia who dated Plantner from 2013 to 2015, and she told the New York Times that in one alleged encounter during an argument, he twisted her arm behind her back, shoved her into a bedroom, allegedly held the door closed so that she couldn't get out, telling her allegedly that she could leave when she was, quote unquote, calm. ABC News has not independently verified this reporting.
8: And again, that's ABC's Jay O'Brien reporting this morning. Also, New England News, the chairwoman of the Nantucket School Committee says she'll be filing a police report after a government critic brings a plate of brownies to a school committee meeting and then informed its members that they included Ex-Lax.
15: This is very sweet of you. So thank you.
16: Brought them in. It's my understanding they do have a non-detect level of Ex-Lax in them. But I figured since we're okay with a non-detect level of PFAS, it would probably be okay.
8: Well, seemingly a protest to the school committee in their debate of the installation of an artificial playing surface for the high school's athletic facilities on the island of Nantucket. WPRO News time is 8:04.
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17: 95 southbound under the speed limit before Smithfield Ave heading into downtown. Pretty heavy heading towards Thurber's Avenue, getting past your 10 in Cranston. And again, after 113 heading down past 117. 95 northbound, we've got some heavy volume with a handful of slowdowns between 37 and 195. 195 eastbound slow from 95 to the Washington Bridge. Westbound is pretty sluggish before the East Shore Expressway overpass. Slow going on the 610 inbound start to finish. Reports of an incident 146 northbound before 116 in Lincoln. Watch for brake lights there. I'm Robin Murphy with your Right Now Traffic.
8: All righty, Robin, indeed you are, from the Yard Guard by Seascape Weather Center. The WPRO Wacky Weather Forecast, going to be a hot one today. Temperatures going to make a run at 90 degrees. We'll have sunny skies. Looks like 55 to 60, a few clouds around tonight. Get back to the mid-80s on the way for tomorrow. Again, we'll bring in the shower thunderstorm threat, which is on the way, and that'll continue into Sunday as we turn unsettled. Temperatures look to make it back into the 80s. It'll turn cooler as we start next week. Heather's Air joins us, your full forecast.
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8: There he is, Rhode Island's anchorman, the news in Gene Valicenti. Gene will join us coming up in a couple of days as he returns. As always, Gino's got you round up in reaction. The day's top story is 6 until 9 o'clock right here on WPRO. Let's continue with the first news on our Friday morning. WPR News time is 8:07, and from the Yard Guard by Seascape Weather Center, trust Yard Guard to do it, to protect your yard from those pesky mosquitoes and ticks. 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Here's meteorologist Heather Zayer now in the WPRO AccuWeather forecast.
17: Bill, even though there will be some high clouds around today, overall it's going to be mostly sunny, and it's going to get rather hot as well, with a high right around 90 degrees, not too far from the record of 94. The humidity, at least, is not going to be too bad. Tonight is going to be warm. We'll start to notice the humidity a little more. It'll be partly cloudy. Lows get down to 56 in the suburbs, 62 in the city. And tomorrow does turn out breezy, warm, and a bit more humid. It'll be partly sunny with a high of 85. Some spots will get a thunderstorm tomorrow night, especially early on as a front moves into the area. Then that is just to our south and east as we head through Sunday. There'll still be more clouds than sun with a shower or thunderstorm around, and gusty winds can accompany any downpour. It'll be breezy with a high of 84. Drying out for Monday, breezy and cooler with sun, a few clouds, and a high of 74. Then partly sunny and warmer, high 82 on Tuesday. With WPRO's exclusive AccuWeather, I'm meteorologist Heather Zayer.
8: All righty, Heather. Narragansett Bay forecast for today. Winds will be out of the southwest, 10 to 15 knots. Our waves, they are going to run right around 2 feet. Again, we have sunshine to start the day. Our temperatures across Rhode Island in the sunshine, mid-60s across interior sections of the state. A little cooler on the coast, right around 60 degrees. Winds are very light here in Providence. Current temperature now 65 degrees. WPR News time is 8:09. Now the business coverage block here on WPRO. Overseas markets mostly lower in the night. The Kospi Bixby leading the way in Seoul. It was down 5%. Big declines on artificial intelligence stocks in South Korea. Wall Street's futures are mixed right now. Oil prices are down. WPRO's extensive business coverage continues. Nathan Bove joins us this morning from SOA Financial with the Money Talk Morning Market Preview.
18: Good morning and happy Friday, everybody. The Dow Jones Industrial Average rallied to a fresh record high on Thursday, while the NASDAQ underperformed as investors appeared to rotate out of chip names and into non-tech stocks. 30-stock Dow jumped 870 points, or 1.7%. The NASDAQ started the day down 1%, but rallied throughout the day and finished near the flat line. Meanwhile, the S&P 500 rose about 0.5%. United Health led the Dow higher, rising more than 5%. J.P. Morgan Chase and Walmart added to the benchmark's advance. Non-tech names outside of the Dow, such as Costco and Eli Lilly, gained more than 1% and more than 5%, respectively. The rotation was sparked by a sell-off in Broadcom that led investors to pare exposure to stocks with ties to AI. The chipmaker traded 14% lower after the report of a fiscal second quarter revenue miss. Semiconductor names, which led the latest leg higher in the market's rally to record levels, fell broadly. I'm Nathan Bove of the SOA Financial Group. 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
8: All righty, Nathan. Jobs updates coming in a half hour from now. Labor Department will report unemployment numbers. Analysts expecting the economy to gain 100,000 jobs. WPRO News Time is 8:10. Let's continue on. More of the day's top stories. Trouble along the waterfront this morning. Near Logan Airport, there was a big boatyard fire across the harbor at Winthrop in Massachusetts. They're saying right now that 12 boats went up in flames. The call came in 2:30 this morning. Again, this was at the Cottage Park Yacht Club there, and the fire spread from one boat to another. This follows news. The operator of a boat has been sighted. This is down at Wickford Harbor. This is after a boat crashed into a jetty early on Thursday morning. The call came in for help at around midnight there. Again, there was word that the operator, who was injured in the crash, was taken to Rhode Island Hospital and was written up for refusing to take a chemical test. Let's continue on now. News of the nation this morning. They're putting schools on remote learning in Philly and Washington this morning. Not because of the pandemic, it's because of the heat. It's going to get to 100 degrees in the mid-Atlantic as ABC, or I should say 90 degrees, as ABC storm chaser Ginger Z reports.
21: One thing working for us is even though New York City looking gorgeous this morning at almost 70, going to near 90 today, over 90 tomorrow, the dew points are low, meaning that the humidity isn't that thick. However, Philadelphia warms into the 90s, low 90s, maybe even mid-90s, and they have gone remote for Philadelphia public schools because of the heat. Washington, D.C., same thing. Raleigh, Boston even touching 90 degrees on Saturday.
8: And again, that's ABC storm chaser Ginger Z with the latest. The heat's on. We'll stay in the New York area. Across the river in New York, investigators releasing more details after that plane that hit a delivery truck on the New Jersey Turnpike as it was coming in for a landing at Newark Airport. Here's ABC's Rhiannon Ally.
22: Investigators say the pilots navigated three rapid runway changes as they descended in strong winds, eventually told to land at Newark's shortest runway. The first officer warning the captain the airspeed was slow, later saying, "You are still slow and a little low." The captain saying he heard a thump shortly before touchdown. Passengers deplaning normally, but that plane suffering substantial damage, a gash in the side of the fuselage.
8: ABC's Rhiannon Ally reports this morning. Also, we're following police in Northern California asking the public's health after a shooting in the parking lot of a high school graduation ceremony. ABC's Alex Stone has more. They say this happened at Fairfield, California, just halfway, if you've ever been, between San Francisco and Sacramento.
23: An 18-year-old victim of the shooting is dead, and three more victims who are 11, 20, and 25 years old are injured after the shooting in the parking lot of Fairfield High School on Wednesday evening. A graduation ceremony had concluded for Sam Yeto Continuation High School. About 1,000 people attended the event. Fairfield police say there are hundreds of potential witnesses. At this time, police say there is no ongoing threat to the public and they are following up on leads. Alex Stone, ABC News.
8: Meantime in Texas, teenager facing life in jail after a deadly stabbing at a track meet. Let's bring aboard ABC's Morgan Norwood with that story.
24: Prosecutors called it a sneak surprise attack, showing the jury grainy surveillance of the bleachers where it all happened that rainy morning after Anthony sat under a tent belonging to Metcalf's team. Austin's twin brother Hunter was there.
25: He started getting aggressive and talking reckless,
0: And my brother stopped it and said, you need to move. And he's like, make me move.
24: And prosecutors say when Metcalf tried moving Anthony, he pulled out a knife. Metcalf's last words, I've been stabbed, before he died in his brother's arms.
8: NBC's Morgan Norwood reports this morning, alongside correspondent Aaron Katursky, who reports about an 18-year-old shot to death after an exchange of gunfire with the police outside of Columbia, South Carolina.
1: Richland County Sheriff Leon Scott playing multiple body camera videos for reporters.
2: You heard how many times we were shot.
1: Authorities say officers responded to reports of shots fired at a house, finding several vehicles and a home riddled with bullets, but no victims. Less than 2 hours later, at 1:51 a.m., another report of shots fired at another home in the same neighborhood. Three officers respond and a canine. Officers scramble for cover.
8: That's ABC's Aaron Katursky reporting this morning. It's around the world now at 8:15. Vladimir Zelensky calling for face-to-face negotiations with Vladimir Putin. He is suggesting Switzerland, Turkey, or maybe one of the Arab states.
3: Zelensky writing, quote, it is a fact of Russian history that you know well. When Russia grows tired, change comes, suggesting that Russian public opinion has turned against the war. Zelensky did not say what those compromises may include, but he did say Europe and the U.S. should be part of any peace process.
8: NBC's Karen Wild reporting this morning. Vladimir Putin, meantime, says the Russians have worked to strengthen air defenses after another drone attack hit a refinery at St. Petersburg, well inside Russia. China's Xi Jinping will travel to North Korea next week on what will be his first trip to that country in years. It's the latest in a series of steps by Beijing to reinforce close ties with its neighbor, the North. Pope Leo's going to visit two flashpoints of migration from Africa to Europe starting next week. He's doing Spain's Canary Islands, then Italy's Lampedusa Island in the Mediterranean Sea. And those islands have struggled for years with the arrival of tens of thousands of migrants. And finally, on Mount Everest, they say it was a miracle. A Sherpa guide who was given up for dead suddenly turns up alive after he went missing in the death zone. Here's ABC's Hannah Baton.
4: It's being called the miracle on Mount Everest. A 52-year-old Sherpa guide suddenly seen crawling back to base camp 6 days after he went missing. This is him moments after he returned, frostbitten but alive. He was last seen in the so-called death zone, known for its thin oxygen and harsh conditions. He says he slipped and fell into a crevice where he was stuck for 2 days and two nights.
8: And again, that is ABC's Hannah Baton reporting this morning. WPR News Time. It is 8:16. It is time again for WPRO Sports. Stanley Cup Finals. What a good start, huh? They got a wild one in Carolina last night. It was game two of the Stanley Cup Finals. Golden Knights sending the game into overtime. They had the extra skater on and the goalie pulled. The final of four third-period goals. There was also a disallowal as well that was upheld on review. The Canes going overtime, striking back.
25: Gostis Bear. They score!
8: Stanley Cup playoffs on ESPN. Sean McDonough the call. The Canes, even Steven with the Golden Knights after last night's 4-3 overtime win. The series shifts off to Las Vegas. Games 3 and 4 will be in Sin City starting tomorrow night. Meantime, tonight in San Antonio, the Knicks will try to move halfway to their first title in 53 years. It's game 2 tonight against the Spurs. New Yorkers on Wednesday night drawing first blood in the NBA Finals at San Antonio. It's big news in the night for both the Red Sox and the Yankees. The Red Sox have banished struggling right-hander Brian Bayo to Worcester. He was hit hard yet again Thursday afternoon in an 8-1 series finale loss to the Orioles, and then he followed that up with this in the clubhouse. Stop asking me about it.
26: Stop talking about bullpen and open and starting games. I've always been a starter, and when I'm been successful as a starter, no one asks a question whether I have to be in the bullpen or starting games. So just starting from there, just stop that talk, because I'm just having a bad season.
8: That's Brian Bayo speaking through a translator. That is true. He is having a very bad season, and he will remain a starter, only he'll be starting games down the road in Worcester and not accompanying the Sox down to the Bronx and the Yankees. Speaking of the Yankees, they got bad news on Thursday with word that Aaron Judge is out indefinitely. They're not even going to re-examine him for 4 to 6 weeks. He has a stress fracture in a rib.
27: Best hitter in the sport, you know, and obviously what he means to us. So, you know, there's a void there, but we also have really good players that can pick it up too. So, love the way we played the game today, and you know, you're not replacing Aaron Judge, though.
8: Skipper Aaron Boone following the Yankees 2-1 win over the Guardians. Hendricken moves within a win of another state baseball title as they beat East Providence game 1, 10-0. The Townies going to try to stay alive coming up tomorrow. Rhode Island FC is going to play in the USL Cup tomorrow night. Tides will have Westchester SC at Centerville Bank Stadium Saturday night in Pawtucket.
5: I think they are going to try to make us a difficult game. I think every time that team comes to our beautiful stadium, they see the beautiful stadium, they see the amazing atmosphere that we create in the stadium, they all perform a little bit better.
8: That's Kiefer Koke Vargas speaking with WPRO's Tom Quinlan. I got that right, by the way? Tom Quinlan, Channel 10, 7:30. Tommy's got the call down the dial, 790, the score from Tidewater Landing. Tom Vargas, that's it?
6: Vegas.
8: Vegas. I did it again. Vegas. It's okay. My apologies.
6: It's okay. It's early. You've been working hard this week.
8: It's a good keep. Tommy, you're going to join us coming up 8:30?
6: 8:30. We got job lot, job done, and I'll take over till noon at that point. So, yeah. And what else did I want to say? Oh, you can watch the full Koke Vegas interview on the WJAR YouTube page.
8: Let's do it. Tom, it's 8:20.
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17: 95 southbound, heavy ride from before.
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6: 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Let's try that one more time. 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
17: 95 southbound, heavy ride from before Smithfield Ave through the merge with 146 south, backed up on the ramp to 195 east. Brief slowdown past Route 10 in Cranston, and you're mostly under the speed limit after 113, heading down past 117. 95 northbound, slow ride past the zoo up around the Thurber's Curve to 195. 195 eastbound, slow from 95 to the Washington Bridge. Westbound's a slow ride starting around the East Shore Expressway overpass, getting out past Broadway. 295 southbound, brake lights getting past Route 6. 146 northbound, incident being cleared before 116 in Lincoln. Still a little bit of a slowdown there. I'm Robin Murphy with your Right Now traffic.
7: From the Seascape Yard Guard Weather Center.
9: Today we'll bring a good deal of sunshine, and it's going to get hot as well. Highs will be right around 90 degrees and not too far from records, but at least the humidity won't be too bad. Tonight stays warm, partly cloudy, with lows of 56 in the suburbs, 62 in the city. And then not only does it turn out warm, but also more humid for tomorrow with a breeze picking up. It'll be partly sunny with a high of 85. A front moving through the area tomorrow night will bring a thunderstorm to some places, mainly early on, and a shower or thunderstorm is still going to be around on Sunday. Gusty winds can accompany any downpour in those showers and thunderstorms. It'll be cloudy to partly sunny and breezy with a high of 84. Breezy, cooler, and less humid for Monday. Sun, a few clouds, and a high of 74. Then partly sunny and warmer, high 82 Tuesday. 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
19: How did I lose weight? And I did... Lean, right here. 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
8: 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Here's meteorologist Heather Zayer now in the WPRO AccuWeather forecast.
20: Today will bring a good deal of sunshine, and it's going to get hot as well. Highs will be right around 90 degrees and not too far from records, but at least the humidity won't be too bad. Tonight stays warm, partly cloudy, with lows of 56 in the suburbs, 62 in the city. And then not only does it turn out warm, but also more humid for tomorrow with a breeze picking up. It'll be partly sunny with a high of 85. A front moving through the area tomorrow night will bring a thunderstorm to some places, mainly early on, and a shower or thunderstorm is still going to be around on Sunday. Gusty winds can accompany any downpour in those showers and thunderstorms. It'll be cloudy to partly sunny and breezy with a high of 84. Breezy, cooler, and less humid for Monday. Sun, a few clouds, and a high of 74. Then partly sunny and warmer, high 82 Tuesday. With WPRO's exclusive AccuWeather, I'm meteorologist Heather Zayer.
8: Alrighty, Heather. Weather on the bay, southwesterly. Should run at about 10 to 15 knots. Our waves running right around 2 feet. We just tapped the thermometer here. Temperatures across Rhode Island are running in the mid to upper 60s to start the day. We're in the low 70s here in the metro area. Call it sunshine here in Providence. Partly sunny. Current temperature is 71 degrees. Got your top stories on the way at 8:30. We'll tell you what Karen Reed had to say. She was on the Today Show this morning, day after filing suit against the Mass State Police and the Canton, Massachusetts Police, all in the aftermath of her acquittals, again, in the case involving John O'Keefe. Again, your top stories are on the way at 8:30. Tom's going to join us as well as he'll take things over after the 8:30 news update. He's in from Tara, taking your phone calls 9 till noon in studio together. Former Republican gubernatorial candidate Ashley Kalis, along with Providence progressive mayoral candidate David Morales. They'll join us in the 10 o'clock hour here on WPRO. Again, we are rolling on entertainment coverage this morning. Let's bring aboard our friend Brian Clark with the very latest at 8:28.
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29: Frampton, a new documentary about Rock and Roll Hall of Famer Peter Frampton, premieres Thursday night at New York City's Tribeca Festival. It covers his entire career, including the Frampton Comes Alive era, which he says was too much for him to handle.
30: When you become the biggest record in history, I'll take number two, not number one, you know, in anything, because there's so much pressure on the number one.
31: Look out! Ah!
29: The next phase of the Ice Age franchise is coming. Ice Age Boiling Point will explode into theaters February 5th, 2027, with all the main voice actors returning.
0: It just doesn't matter! It just doesn't matter!
29: Remember Bill Murray's raunchy 1979 cult classic Meatballs? Comedy set in a failing summer camp is being made into a TV series starring heated rivalries Robbie GK. Brian Clark, ABC News.
8: Sad news out west is, police in Los Angeles investigating the murder of longtime character actor James Handy. They say he was stabbed to death by his girlfriend's son. They say it happened outside their home in Tarzana, California on Wednesday night. They said the suspect in the case told police he was the one that they were looking for in the case. And his last credit was with Tom Cruise and Top Gun Maverick. Again, so he's 81 years old. Again, James Handy stabbed to death in Los Angeles. My goodness. That is your entertainment news this morning. Again, your top stories on the way coming up in just a moment. And you get the latest AccuWeather forecast on the way. Traffic updates all coming up as well. Tom's going to be taking your phone calls in for Tara this morning, again, from 9 till noon. And he'll pick things up with Ocean State Job Lot Job Done coming up after this news update. 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
8: From the Rye High Home Improvement Specialist News Center, this is the WPRO News at 8:30. Good morning. We're hearing from Karen Reed. She was on the Today Show on NBC the day after filing suit against the Mass State Police and the police in Canton, Massachusetts, in the aftermath of her acquittals in the John O'Keefe case.
2: I have to continue fighting for justice. The acquittal is deserved, but the wrongs have not been completely righted. They've been happening along the way, but I always knew this was going to happen if I could get the help legally to do this.
8: Ms. Karen Reed on NBC's Today Show this morning says it was always the plan to first win acquittal in the case and then fight for her reputation against the authorities. Here at home in Rhode Island, the Bristol Fire Department is investigating after 10 people are burned out of a multifamily home not far from downtown Bristol. That fire was on Lincoln Avenue. The smoke could be seen from miles up and down the East Bay. One resident needed medical treatment as a result. That building there had 8 to 10 apartments, they say. It was seriously damaged as a result of last night's fire at Bristol. WPRO News Time is 8:31.
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17: 195 westbound slow moving just before the East Shore Expressway overpass heading out past Broadway. Eastbound slow from 95 to the Washington Bridge work zone. 95 southbound under the speed limit a bit after Smithfield Ave down through the merge with 146 south. Watch for backup on the ramp to 195 east, and it is a heavy ride past 113 heading down towards Route 495 northbound. Heavy past the zoo and up around the Thurber's Avenue curve. 295 south is slow past Route 6, and you've got brake lights past Route 2 heading down onto 95 south as well. I'm Robin Murphy with your right now traffic.
8: And from the Yard Card by Seascape Weather Center, the WPRO AccuWeather forecast going to turn hot today with mostly sunny skies, temperatures around 90 degrees. And for the weekend, looks like we'll hold to the mid-80s. Tomorrow will be the better of the 2 days, a little bit more unsettled on Sunday. Tonight, 55 to 60. And that shower threat gets in here. Looks like Saturday evening into Sunday. Sunday's not going to be a washout. Again, just unsettled with cloudy skies. Again, the temperatures be in the mid-80s for your top. Maybe 70 degrees our high temperature on a Monday. That's it, Tom. Here.
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21: A better life with Dr. Sanjay Gupta.
22: Heart disease is still the leading cause of death here in the United States and around the world. But what if there was something you could do earlier in life to reduce the odds of becoming a statistic? Well, here in the United States, tens of millions of adults already take a statin to lower their cholesterol. But new guidance put out by the American College of Cardiology and the American Heart Association now emphasize that treating high cholesterol sooner could significantly reduce a person's lifetime risk of heart attack or stroke. How early are we talking? In your 30s, believe it or not. Of course, you need to talk to your doctor about whether statins are right for you, but you should know that the evidence is really starting to stack up that shows the earlier you get a jump on reducing lifelong exposure to plaque-causing lipids and lipoproteins, the better the odds are going to be for you. Make sure you get your cholesterol checked. That's the first step. I'm Dr. Sanjay Gupta, helping you live a better life.
23: Get that free estimate today. 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
23: Oh, yeah. 8:36. Good morning, everybody. Welcome into Friday. Let's begin 3.5 hours of me on the radio with you. We started off on a good note. Job Lot, Job Done. And this week's recipient of the Job Lot, Job Done $2,000 gift card will be the Girl Scouts of America, the New England branch here in Rhode Island. Ginger Lalo is the Chief Operating Officer with the Girl Scouts here in Rhode Island. Ginger, congratulations. You guys are going to get $2,000 from Job Lot for Job Lot, Job Done. First off, what are you guys going to use the money for?
25: Oh, gosh, there's so many things. And I want to start off by saying how grateful we are to Job Lot for this generous donation, and how the immediate and meaningful impact across our council. Several areas that really come to mind where there's a need is in our community troops. Many of these are based in underserved communities and operate with limited financial resources. So gift cards such as this can help purchase supplies and materials to allow the Girl Scouts and these troops to participate fully in the troop activities and badge work, service projects, et cetera. So there, and then enhancing our summer camp program and also helping support our leaders, new leaders, and we provide them with supply boxes for their troops. And so this really helps them get started with their troop to get off on a good start and focus on creating great experiences for these girls.
23: I saw a great story with you guys and Betty Jo Cagini's mother, Betty Cagini, who's a 96-year-old Girl Scout, still trucking along. It inspired me to reach out to you guys. You guys do great work over there. And to have somebody 96 years old still involved with the Girl Scouts of Southeastern New England is just really incredible.
25: Oh, everyone loves Betty. She really is a treasure. And she just celebrated being involved in Girl Scouts, 75 years involved in Girl Scouts. So she still serves on our board, which is amazing. And, you know, attends events and is so supportive to us. And I talk to Betty, you know, on the phone on a regular basis. And she is just such a, we're so fortunate to have had her involved in the organization for so many years.
23: All right. Ginger Lalo, the Chief Operating Officer of the Girl Scouts of America, Southeastern New England. Where do you want people to go to find more information about the organization? And if they want to donate, if they want to help, if they have a daughter that wants to join, where can they go?
25: You can visit our website, which is gssne.org. And anything that anyone would want to know about what we're doing, about summer camp, again, about supporting our organization or joining, that's where to go.
23: All right. Ginger, congratulations. Job Lot will be in touch with you to get that $2,000 gift card to you. And keep up the great work.
25: Thank you. And thank you again to Job Lot for supporting our organization.
23: Absolutely. Have a great weekend. It's going to be hot out there, so stay cool. That is another Job Lot. Job done.
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0: All right. About 20 minutes to the top of the hour. So, as Dan York would call this, this is the pregame show before we get into Ashley Kayla's coming in from 9 to 10 this morning. I'm sure she has plenty to say about this McKee ad backlash, which we haven't been able to sound off on this week, obviously, because the show's been off. But I'm sure Ashley has opinions on that. Helena Foulkes talked to Channel 10 last night and pretty much backing her record at CVS and saying that she's better for businesses here in the state. So we'll get into all that with her. The state rep, David Morales, coming in studio at 10 o'clock for what I hope is a constructive conversation. Okay. I wanted David to come in today because I just want to know who David is, right? 27-year-old guy that I think presents himself much older than he really is. I think his maturity isn't highlighted enough because even though he's 27, he certainly doesn't speak like one. So you might disagree with his views, and I certainly do, and I'll certainly bring up some things that I have issues with. I'm not the most well-versed on rent control versus rent stabilization. I just want my prices to stay down. But there are certainly some areas where I want to tackle with David today. So I really hope it's a constructive conversation. Hope you join us for that. It is a Friday. It is 90 degrees out today. It is summertime. I don't want to hear a damn thing about pumpkin spiced drinks at all. If any of you, complain about the weather being too hot and you can't wait for fall, I will have you deported. But I'm an American. I don't care. Straight to that El Salvadorian prison. All right. So what do they call it? CECOT? There you go. So I'm in a great mood. I'm in an unbelievable mood today. It's amazing how my mood is dictated by my sports teams. And the more invested I am in those sports teams, the happier or the more miserable I am. And game two of the NBA Finals tonight with the New York Knicks and the San Antonio Spurs down there in San Antone. Game one went to the Knicks on Wednesday night after just an awfully sluggish performance. Game two tonight. And if the Knicks win game two tonight, this is not a sports segment necessarily, it is going to be chaos for game three. So it brings me to the question, why is the president going to this game? This is not a normal NBA finals, ladies and gentlemen. The New York Knicks have not won an NBA title since 1973. They have not been in the NBA finals since 1999. They've only been in the NBA finals twice since 1973. 94, losing to the Houston Rockets in seven games. And then in 99, losing in five games to the San Antonio Spurs, who the Knicks are playing now. And I truly believe this could be a sweep. But if the Knicks are to win tonight, and it comes back with a 2-0 lead, 33rd and 7th is going to be an absolute madhouse. That's where Madison Square Garden is. And my question is, how are you getting the president in and out of such a congested area with psychotic, psychotic Knicks fans? I worry for the future of New York if this team wins an NBA title. The city will burn. Like, I don't remember if you guys remember last year when Paris Saint-Germain won the Champions League for the first time in club history, and then the people of Paris took to the streets and burned everything down. That's essentially what's going to happen to New York City if the New York Knicks win an NBA title. First off, nobody's going to sleep for a week. And Mayor Mamdani will have a crisis on his hands because his police officers will not be able to contain what will be happening. Nonetheless, Trump's determined to go to game three, despite all of these health concerns, by the way, that are popping up with the president. Oh, my God, he had a stroke. Oh, my God, he's falling asleep again. If there's anyone that shouldn't be talking about President Trump's health, it's the left. Okay. Maybe if you would have acknowledged all of the health issues with Biden, maybe you would have a little bit of credibility on this issue. But instead, you looked the other way, told us he was fine. And then when it became really apparent that Joe was not beating Trump in the 2024 election, you bailed on him. Okay. So I don't want to hear anything about Trump's health from the left. That said, Trump's going to be at game three. He was with the media yesterday inside of the Oval Office. And listen, he's a Knicks fan. He's a New Yorker. He's one of us. He's one of me. He's one of me. Some of you might consider yourselves New Yorkers. Some of you are Yankee fans. Some of you are Giants fans. I don't know if there's many Knicks fans up here in Rhode Island. I don't think so. But he is a Knicks fan. He is one of us. He is a born and raised New Yorker from Queens. Would go to the games all the time back in the day. So this is not like Trump jumping on the bandwagon and saying, well, I'm from New York. I might as well go see the Knicks. No. The guy's a Knicks fan. The guy knows. If you could say a lot about Trump. He doesn't know anything about foreign policy. He's terrible on economics. The man knows his sports. He'll be at game three Monday night.
1: Well, I've been a Knicks fan for a long time, and I'm also a Jim Dolan fan. He's a nice guy, okay? He's been a long time wanting to win, and he's a competitive guy, and he's got a team that's amazing. You know, I don't think they've lost a playoff game.
2: 12 straight wins.
1: Can you imagine that? And it was not looking good. I saw the beginning of the game, and it wasn't looking good. I missed the middle because I talked to generals all night long now. But I watched that end of the game, and they were dominant. Really amazing. And Wemby's a great player. He's going to be a great player, and he is already a great player. I say, how do you guard this guy? 7'5", and he's got a great shot, right? But they find a way to do it. They're really great. They're a great team.
0: So I don't know if you get people have seen this guy, Victor Wembanyama, by the way. I don't know how many of you actually watch basketball. This is probably going to be the highest-rated NBA Finals that we've seen, at least in a generation. I think it's the highest-rated playoffs in 27 years. A lot of that has to do with the Knicks run right here. As I watch it today, showing somebody's wearing a Knicks jersey inside of the Rockefeller Plaza as Lizzo is performing. But this guy, Victor Wembanyama, is stunning. He's over 7 feet tall, just this big, lanky giant. He looks like an alien. They call him the alien. He looks like an alien. The alien got neutralized by Jalen Brunson the other night, nonetheless. So Trump's showing up to game three. No idea how they get him out of the garden if he stays that full game. He'd probably have to leave at halftime. I was talking to Nick Flanagan about this yesterday. And the other question that comes up when we talk about this is, how will New Yorkers respond to Donald Trump? Now, Madison Square Garden, tickets are stupid. I think the cheapest ticket to get into Game 3 of the NBA Finals Monday night is like $4,000. I have no idea who's paying this money to get in inside of it. It's not real New Yorkers, though. You're going to have a lot of corporate America there on Monday night, so I don't think the reaction is going to be that bad. Nonetheless, OutKick, which is that, I don't want to call it a right-wing sports publication, but it was started by Clay Travis. He does a lot of work on Fox. He replaced Limbaugh, right? Yeah. Him and Buck Sexton. And I guess you could call it a right-leaning sports publication. They went out to the streets of New York and asked Knicks fans, how are you going to respond to Trump when he shows up at the Garden Monday night, Game 3?
3: How do you feel about Dolan inviting Trump to watch a game here during the finals?
4: You know, the Knicks game ain't no place for a president, no matter what side. We need ball! That's it!
5: Rare Trump W. If he's with the Knicks, I'm with him. Trump. Ice. All that bullshit.
6: Man, I'm not gonna last. Trump, by the way.
7: I love Trump. Trump is the best. He does everything right for the country. He should invite anyone he wants.
8: Let's keep the politics out of this, man. What are we doing? The f***ing security lines are gonna take 3 hours, bro. No one's gonna watch the game. What the f***?
0: Now, I get that. It is going to be a madhouse to get in there. Like, if you're actually, I know people going, like, you're gonna have to be there like 2.5 hours beforehand because, you know, Secret Service, how many attempts on Trump's life by now? So getting in and out of the Garden will be no easy task, as they say. Keep an eye on it. Keep an eye on Game 2 tonight, 8:30 ABC. Coastal ABC. We'll see what happens. I'm telling you, if it comes back 2-0, that's going to be a sweep. Nonetheless, let's stick in the sports world because I'm here already.

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4: I'm convinced we're going to have stories for decades after this.
2: Has Taylor Swift arrived yet for her wedding in Watch Hill, Tommy?
4: I think it's happening in New York.
2: Yeah, no, I'm just teasing.
4: I'm totally it's either going to be New York or Ohio.
2: No, I'm
4: leaning toward it. We got screwed. We all got played.
2: I don't know, Tom. The summer of soccer, it seems forced.
4: It's the summer of Tommy. How about that?
2: That's nice. You look good on Channel 10 last night, by the way.
4: Thank you very much.
2: Good stuff. Good interview with Vegas.
4: Vegas.
2: I'm sorry, my friends who wrote on FC Vegas. He's a very good keeper, Tom, and he seems like a nice guy, too.
4: Awesome, sweet guy. Very nice. Great leader, great captain. And they play Westchester SC tomorrow night, which... My birdies tell me that's going to be a sellout at Centerville Bank Stadium.
2: It's a nice forecast, certainly. Got the fireworks going off, too. Yeah. So what is this, the USL Cup? It's very confusing.
4: It's the equivalent of the FA Cup. If you don't know what the FA Cup is, then just don't ask and just say, I'm here for 90 minutes.
2: This is my issue with the World Cup. I mean, again, very dedicated, but inside, fan base.
4: So. Good luck.
2: But hold on. When is Ghana getting here?
4: Next Friday.
2: Okay.
4: Stop the presses. We're going to do a big welcome party for him next week.
2: Oh, boy.
4: All right. Let's take a break. Let's get ready for Ashley Kalis coming in studio. David Morales challenging state rep David Morales challenging Brett Smiley in the Providence mayoral.
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12: Recent survey conducted by Common Sense Media found one-third of teenagers prefer AI companions over humans for serious conversations. There's a term for that, social offloading. And experts we talked to warned that this habit could be stunting emotional growth, leaving an already isolated generation who came of age during the pandemic even less prepared for the messiness of human interaction. Sure, AI can help you polish whatever it is you're looking to say, but that's not very human, right? It's the messiness that makes our interactions with each other so real. It's also what makes them so validating, help us to develop our confidence, our voice, our deep bonds with each other. Psychiatrists we talked to encouraged turning to family or friends when you're struggling to express yourself. They are keen to help. I'm Dr. Sanjay Gupta, helping you live a better life.
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4: 95 southbound, pretty sluggish from before Branch Avenue down through the merge with 146 south. Watch for brake lights hopping onto 195 east, and it's a heavy ride after 113 heading down past 117. 95 northbound, heavy but moving around the Thurber's Curve. Brake lights on the ramp to 195 east. Eastbound, slow from 95 to the Washington Bridge, and westbound 195, slow moving past the Pawtucket Avenue overpass heading out past Broadway. 295 southbound, slow before Route 2 heading down onto 95 south. I'm Robin Murphy.
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15: Heart disease is still the leading cause of death here in the United States and around the world. But what if there was something you could do earlier in life to reduce the odds of becoming a statistic? Well, here in the United States, tens of millions of adults already take a statin to lower their cholesterol. But new guidance put out by the American College of Cardiology and the American Heart Association now emphasize that treating high cholesterol sooner could significantly reduce a person's lifetime risk of heart attack or stroke. How early are we talking? In your 30s, believe it or not. Of course, you need to talk to your doctor about whether statins are right for you, but you should know that the evidence is really starting to stack up that shows the earlier you get a jump on reducing lifelong exposure to plaque-causing lipids and lipoproteins, the better the odds are going to be for you. Make sure you get your cholesterol checked. That's the first step. I'm Dr. Sanjay Gupta, helping you live a better life.
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18: All right, we're coming up on 9 o'clock. Ashley Kalis has arrived in studio. She's talking with Andrew now, so it'll be a very good show. She's getting ready to talk to you as well. So make sure you get on the, listen, get on the text lines. Get busy. All right, Seagulls, let's go. It's Friday. We're still working today. All of us. Me, you, all of us. It's going to be an interesting show. David Morales in studio beginning at 10 a.m. Bill Haberman has your headlines. Let's do it.
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9: From the Rye-Hi Home Improvement Specialist News Center, this is the WPR News. It's 9 o'clock. Let's start with business news now. The jobs market remains resilient. The Labor Department says employers have added 172,000 new jobs that easily beat analyst expectations. This all despite higher energy prices tied, of course, to the stalemate in Iran. Karen Reed takes to the Today Show on NBC today, a day after filing suit against the Mass State Police and the Canton, Massachusetts Police, all in the aftermath of acquittals, the death of John O'Keefe.
17: I don't think we're done discussing law enforcement, corruption, what's wrong with Massachusetts, where else is it?
19: Reed accused the Massachusetts State Police and the town of Canton Police Department of hiring virulent bigots. Former Sergeant Sean Good and former Trooper Michael Proctor, both of whom testified against her. The lawsuit claims Proctor and Good secretly and proudly wore badges of hate and had long-standing and deeply held biases against women that drove them to target and frame Reed for the murder of her Boston police officer boyfriend, John O'Keefe.
9: And again, that's ABC's Aaron Katursky reporting this morning. Budget day has arrived at the General Assembly. The House going to debate the record $15.2 billion budget. That is a lot of money for a small state. It's approved by the House Finance Committee last week. The increase is coming after the May Revenue Estimating Conference turned up $250 million more in revenue under the cushions on Smith Hill. Entertainment, CBS denying reports by the newspaper in Austin, Texas that Joe Rogan is under consideration to join 60 Minutes. Austin is Rogan's home base. Rumors of Rogan and 60 Minutes go back to the spring, but CBS put out a statement saying, again, those rumors that he is in line for a job at 60 Minutes. Joe Rogan, they say that is false. Coming up, as the WPRO news continues, traffic updates on the way. The AccuWeather forecast, that's coming up as well. Tom Quinlan is in for Tara this morning, taking your phone calls alongside Ashley Kalis. Then at 10 o'clock, it's mayoral candidate David Morales. WPR News time is 9:02.
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0: 195 eastbound, slow between 95 and the Washington Bridge. Westbound, brief slowdown just before and after Broadway. 95 southbound under the speed limit from before Smithfield Ave down through the merge with 146 south. It's a heavy ride southbound after 113, heading down towards Route 4. 95 northbound, moderate volume getting in and out of Providence. Got some brake lights on 295 southbound, hopping on to 95 south. 10 southbound, a little bit of a jam up just past Union Avenue. I'm Robin Murphy with your Right Now Traffic.
9: 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The WPRO AccuWeather forecast going to turn hot today. We'll make a run toward 90 degrees. The weekend AccuWeather forecast looks like about 55 to 60. That's comfortable tonight. A little cooler for tomorrow. Tomorrow's the better day of the weekend. We'll be in the mid-80s. We'll bring in the shower and thunderstorm threat Saturday night into Sunday. Looks like we'll have more clouds than the sun. Unsettled on Sunday with temperatures holding in the mid-80s, and it'll be cooler, about 70 degrees to start next week. Across Rhode Island right now, temperatures are running mid to upper 60s right now, with all stations reporting sunny skies. In Providence, current temperature now 71 degrees. I'm Bill Haberman, WPR News. 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

0: think the governor has unfortunately, maybe in his desperation, I don't know what, he has really attacked me unfairly, and I will certainly defend myself. But I think that what I did through the opioid crisis is a good example of leadership.
1: Is PPSD ready?
2: We're always ready. Well, we've been ready as far as doing the work. That work doesn't stay. You know, when they say July 1st is going to come, what are you going to do? Everything that we have been doing.
3: Cassidy reportedly told the girl he was recruited to a secret part of the FBI because of his, quote, special DNA to save children from places they're being sex trafficked. He also allegedly told the teen some children are aliens posed as humans. It's

0: Kalis. Happy Friday, ladies and gentlemen. Nick, good to see you. Good to see you. Ashley Kalis, happy Friday. How are you?
1: Friday, good. The weather's beautiful. I can always say that in the rain. It's so nice doing Fridays. I'm always happy.
0: It's a very easy schedule on a Friday. People are different. People are in a better mood. I'm starting to sense people have broken out of their seasonal depression.
1: No, but we're there. Yesterday was hot.
0: Yeah, yesterday was hot. Today's going to be hot.
1: Yeah.
0: Sunday's going to suck. Tomorrow's going to be nice. And then next week's pretty much going to be like high 70s, low 80s all week.
1: See, I just roll with it. I don't check with the weather. I just assume the best.
0: You just assume the best? Let me turn this thing down right here.
1: You bummed me out last week. And then
0: bummed you out?
1: Because you told me it was going to rain. It did.
0: It did rain. I was right. Sometimes in this world, Ashley, people just need to give people the truth, which may be the theme of today's show today. I don't know. We'll see.
1: Yeah.
0: It's going to be an interesting show today. I am very excited that David Morales, the state rep, is going to be joining us in studio. I've never talked to the guy before. So I just want to get to know him.
1: Yeah.
0: You know, I just want to know who he is.
1: I don't know him very well. I met him once in 22, and I don't really remember it.
0: I think, because, you know, everybody talks about democratic socialist, democratic socialist, democratic socialist. Such a bad, nasty word. Okay, I get it. All right. What we've learned, I think it's something that maybe you and I talked about last time, is that the intentions are good with a lot of these far left politicians, but the means in getting there are mangled.
1: Yeah, I think sometimes the policy is bad. I think
0: we all want to live in an affordable society.
1: But the other great thing is that power moderates.
0: Right.
1: So when you put somebody in power, often they have to then make the decisions, and all of a sudden they're a more moderate person.
0: Right. And we kind of talked about that with Mamdani last week. So David Morales, the state rep, coming up at 10 o'clock. We'll talk about his debate with Providence Mayor Brett Smiley, who is trying to unseat for the position of mayor in Providence with the Boston Globe. Earlier this week, there was a lot of interesting stuff that came out of that with Steph Machado, which, by the way, a June debate.
1: I mean,
0: that's really early, isn't it?
1: I don't know. I mean, I appreciate it.
0: I mean, it gives us content. It's good for my business, but it's just like if you're a candidate, wouldn't you want that like later in the year?
1: I mean, it depends on which candidate. Yeah. If you're Morales, you want it now, next week. The more time that you have, you're fine.
0: Yes.
1: Smiley doesn't want it. I mean, I wouldn't if I were Smiley. The incumbent never wants it. They want it like after everybody's voted.
0: I don't know. I don't know about that. We'll see. We'll talk about it with David coming up at 10 o'clock this morning. But you heard in the montage there, one of the things that I haven't been able to opine on yet is this alleged weirdo. Sean Cassidy, who is a former Barrington Christian Academy coach. He's accused of grooming a student and claimed aliens were real. Now, when you're having an inappropriate relationship with a student, that's already bizarre. But to go one step further and saying that you secretly work for the FBI and that aliens are disguising themselves as kids, this guy probably shouldn't step within 2,000 feet of a school ever again.
1: Yeah, he sounds like a creeper.
0: Yeah.
1: I mean, the alien thing, I mean, you're really hitting on a sensitive topic about whether that is an indicator of being insane.
0: Do you believe in aliens?
1: Oh,
0: But aliens disguised as kids.
1: This is going to cause a whole issue with my husband because forever, he's wanted to convince me that aliens have to be real. And I just won't engage in the topic.
0: So you're on the side that aliens aren't real?
1: No, I'm on the side that, like, that is not my biggest worry, and I'll deal with it when it happens.
0: Okay, so it's like, if they come, it's like, oh, welcome, let me bake you some cookies.
1: Yeah, or like, the world's over, I don't know.
0: I don't think the aliens want to end. I think we're used as a human vessel for something else, maybe like as an experiment, if you want to go down the simple
1: road. Oh, so
0: you're
1: like into this, right?
0: I'm intrigued by it, because it's just... Maybe it's because I grew up on Futurama, and like you look at the world Futurama was. You ever watch Futurama? Nick, you watch Futurama, right? If we lived in a world of Futurama, right, which was a spinoff of like The Simpsons.
1: I did watch it. I know I'm not very good at pop culture, but I appreciate you saving me. Yes. It's all the aliens that like have a cartoon together. It's adorable.
0: Yeah, and they intermingle with the Earthlings, and the aliens have pretty much like announced themselves, and now you know about all these different universes, spaceships taking light years away and whatever. That seems like a world that I could live in, right? Futurama doesn't seem all that bad, right, Nick? I mean, like, death is probably easier to come by, but yeah, they seem nice.
1: See, I got more into it when, like, the whole idea of aliens on, like, the same plane was sort of boring to me. This interdimensional thing that we're doing now makes more sense, which doesn't make any sense. But I can deal with interdimensional beings. Like, it's not just, like, horizontal in terms of the universe. They're, like, multi-universes. I guess it's crazier, but...
0: Hey, listen, if the thing is, you get fed up with this universe... If you know that you can go to another universe, would you take it?
1: Do I know what happens in the other universe?
0: You have no idea. It's a crapshoot.
1: I'm not a risk taker like that. I have it pretty good. I have to.
0: That's true
1: honest.
0: Too.
1: So
0: you have 18 houses across 15 states. So it's.
1: I will take this existence. You know, there's always a better existence, and like, or there's always more out there. And
0: right.
1: I think being content with what you have is like. Pretty good.
0: So anyways, back to this Barrington Christian Academy.
1: So we're going to separate the alien. Yeah. We're just going to say that's
0: well,
1: not
0: it's part
1: the
0: of the story.
1: Part.
0: It's definitely not the weirdest part.
1: The lying to the girl about being aliens or something is part of the I mean, there's so many problems.
0: This came out in a WPRI story yesterday. Kayla Fish tried catching up with the 53-year-old Sean Cassidy at his home. Per usual, when a reporter shows up at your house that you don't want, you just shoo-shoo them away. You shoo-shoo them away, and you just run inside, which is what happened with Kayla Fish and WPRI yesterday.
2: Sean? Sean, do you have any comment on the police investigation?
3: No comment from Sean Cassidy on the state police investigation into alleged inappropriate conduct between him and an eighth grade student at Barrington Christian Academy. The 53-year-old is facing misdemeanor charges of providing alcohol to underage persons and contributing to the delinquency of a child. He was terminated from his position as a teacher and coach at the school after his arrest. But court records show police are investigating other potential charges. Search warrants returned to Providence District Court and obtained by Target 12 detail how investigators with the state police say Cassidy manipulated the teen and gained her trust. The investigation began in late May into alleged conduct that happened over the course of about a year. But around December of 2025 or January of this year, Cassidy reportedly told the girl he was recruited to a secret part of the FBI because of his, quote, special DNA to save children from places they're being sex trafficked. He also allegedly told the teen some children are aliens posed as humans. According to the police affidavit, Cassidy told the student she too had special DNA and he would train her to help in so-called raids to save children.
0: You seem disturbed.
1: I want to know. He has a mission. Like, this is horrible. He's taking his child on a mission. It's like...
0: This is why Chris Hansen became probably one of the most famous news reporters in the mid-2000s. Because how does somebody's mind go to that? So not only am I providing alcohol to you, not only am I kind of having a weird, inappropriate relationship with you as a minor, but I'm going to essentially lie to you. I mean, again, he might be telling the truth and I could be
1: like
0: wrong.
1: Assuming, I do not think he's telling the truth about being part of the FBI.
0: You don't think he has so you don't think he has special DNA that allows him to be in the FBI?
1: I'm not precluding the idea that he thinks he does. Like, I think that's the problem. I don't think this is a well person. It doesn't mean that he can, like, assuming he's done this, because we have to.
0: Yeah, it's all allegedly and whatever.
1: Yeah.
0: Qualifiers, protect ourselves, so I don't want to get sued.
1: I don't want to get sued.
0: I've already been threatened once.
1: Oh, congratulations.
0: High five.
1: Did you get sad? Did you get upset?
0: No, I laughed.
1: Oh, really? See, like for normal people, the first time they get sued, it's very traumatic. And then like after the first time, it just is normal. But so what were we talking about? You distracted me with lawsuits.
0: Yeah, Nicole Solis called in and said I defamed her on the radio and then she was going to come after me. So and that never happened. But anyways, that's a whole different story. That was a great Christmas break incident. Oh. Anyways, I am just perplexed by these people that end up in these situations. Like, where does your brain turn and go left and you start engaging with a minor like this?
1: Don't make me
0: and
1: go
0: where
1: to
0: are the schools
1: because
0: to, like,
1: he's probably sick. Like that, because my conclusion is this is a person who has a problem.
0: Mm.
1: Not like, this isn't like some guy at a bar who's like going to lie about what he does.
0: Yeah, no, this is a different level of crazy.
1: Yeah, this allegedly. Is like, allegedly, this is next there. Level. And then, you know, and then the other question, because I have kids, like so it's sort of the horror of I have kids around this age, which is like, how do you prevent it? Like, there's no screening. That's not part of the interview process.
0: No, it's hard. It's hard. You just don't know. And then, you know, the scary thing about the dark web, and a lot of it's unregulated, the internet. And I know David Cicilline, when he was a congressman, wanted to, I think, kind of regulate, you know, some of this dark web stuff.
1: That's so, like, it's that you can't regulate. It is the dark web.
0: It is the Wild West. You cannot stop this stuff. So it's bizarre. It's weird. Nick, you want to pull up the second part of this story here?
1: Oh, there's more.
0: Oh, there's more. Oh, there's a lot more. It's aliens, human trafficking, special DNA. Here's more from Kayla Fish and WPRI.
3: The court documents show Cassidy gave the teen gifts like spandex shorts and lingerie and put her through, quote, challenges, like posing as an adult to buy lottery tickets, taking explicit photos of herself, and taking shots of alcohol, all part of this alleged training. The victim told police Cassidy has never had sexual contact with her. Police wrote in the affidavit in part, quote, Cassidy's psychologically complex and emotionally triggered ruse allowed him to introduce his sexual desires masked as tasks for a greater humanitarian purpose, training her to stifle her discomfort and fear in order to control her in situations she would instinctually deem as uncomfortable. As part of the investigation, police seized phones, tablets, and computers, a dozen thumb drives, and more from his Pawtucket home and vehicle.
0: Again, you know, it gets more disturbing and upsetting as you listen to it. Like, we can laugh at the special DNA stuff and the alien like, stuff. And then you hear him, like, he's putting her through challenges with these. It's unsettling. And I almost want to blame the school district or the people that are responsible for vetting.
1: How did they do that? Did they fail in doing a background check?
0: I just don't know how we can identify
1: crazy people
0: in this day and age with all the technology we have, with all the way we can dig into people. Again, it's hard. People live double lives. I get it, but I almost just want to blame the people that may have had an, because everybody's got, like, whenever like a story like this pops up, right, you always get those people in the end like, I always knew it about him. Okay, then why didn't you say something sooner?
1: I mean, I always say something. I know, but I tend to empathize not with the organization, because I've run large organizations and weird stuff happens.
0: Right.
1: And you go through and you feel terrible. Like, you're like, you go back through the background check, you go through everything, and stuff happens. Like, these people, they're predators.
0: Yes, people
1: like
0: slip
1: trained,
0: through, for
1: they're
0: sure.
1: Like, trained, like, he's was able to do this crazy thing with this person. They actually are, there's some sort of psychological profile or something where they can get through. Other times it's like, come on.
0: Yeah.
1: Like the person has been doing weird things. And then that's when I'm ready to blame the employer, because I have zero tolerance.
0: Right.
1: Like, I would fire people and be like, I might get sued, but this is dangerous for my patients, so I don't care.
0: I'm obviously not a parent. I'm very much single, and I'm probably going to be single for the next 20 years of my life. But, and not to personalize it too much on you, but I'm sure, you know, you're friends with other moms, you know, they have kids, they have internet access as well. What do you do to protect your kids in this day and age to get them away from, like, these predators that lurk in the dark online? Like, how do you protect these kids? Because, again, you know, you can put all the safeguards you want in. Kids might be dumb in school. They are super geniuses when you give them a phone. Like, how do you protect a kid against that in 2026? It's almost impossible.
1: I think it's impossible. I mean, everybody has a different viewpoint on it. My viewpoint is that my kids are incredibly cynical.
0: Yeah.
1: They don't believe anything. Like, they would hear this story and be like, come on. Some of it's letting them fail. Like, my kids have had stuff stolen from them online.
0: So, like, money and stuff?
1: Yeah.
0: Do they use that thing, Roblox? Because that's a big one.
1: Yes, they use Roblox, and they understand, like, creeps and stuff like that. And
0: so for anybody that doesn't know what Roblox is, the FBI has pretty much identified this gaming website. Is it, like, close enough to, like, Minecraft meets Sims, Nick? Is that the closest thing I could compare it to? Kind of? Yes and no, maybe?
1: they like have a world and then they like do things in the world and they build things and then like my son sells things.
0: It's like, is it a combination of like Minecraft and The Sims?
4: I think so.
0: Yeah.
4: But I don't know for sure.
0: Yeah. I mean, you're my age, so it's like, you know, and you don't play video games, Ashley. So it's like, but we're all just like seeing what they do and whatever videos are out there, they're out there. But the FBI has pretty much identified this as a platform that predators have exposed and gone after kids on.
1: Well, let's be clear, predators, they go where the kids are. They go to schools, they go to places. So like, it's not like the platform itself. The platform is full of children, which attracts predators.
0: And for some reason, these kids get caught up in it, and you know, some really terrible things happen. I know Channel 10's done a great story on it in the past. Crandall's talked with the ASAC at the FBI, Boston field office, who was also the guy that was part of the Brown University investigation about it. How, you know, kids are mutilating themselves, you know, committing harm to themselves. It's
1: horrible stuff. Now, in terms of dealing with, like, it's a little bit. So some parents don't let their kids near it.
0: Yeah,
1: and I respect that. But then you have kids who are sort of naive when you come to, you know, a guy who comes and says things like my kids are not naive in that way. We do sort of talk about this stuff. Like, if anybody asks you to send pictures of yourself, like, don't do it.
0: Yeah. I mean, it's kind of like, you know, the equivalent would be like in the 80s. Hey, if a stranger comes up in a van and tries to give you candy, don't go near that van, you know?
1: Yeah.
0: And the new version of that is if somebody reaches out to you asking for something online, don't send it, delete it, block them, report them.
1: Right, yeah. Right. And then my children had, you know, sort of sophisticated scams where they've lost, like, they collect things. They've lost, like, their whole accounts and stuff by being stupid. Like, they'll trade somebody something. So, like, they're learning through the experience that, but not, like, I try to protect them from, like, horrible experiences. But if they lose money because they make a mistake in trusting somebody, I feel like that's a good life lesson.
0: All right. So, anyways, we'll follow this story with this Barrington Christian Academy coach who's accused of grooming a student. On the upside, to Barrington Christian Academy's credit, they have put a police officer from some parents that I've talked to outside of the school to make parents feel safe. The coach is not allowed near the school, so, you know, there's some law enforcement out there just to keep parents' minds at ease. So good job by Barrington Christian Academy. When we come on back after the bottom of the hour, because we're pretty much up against Bill Haberman's headlines here, sex? Yes or no? Back with more after this.
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6: 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I love this stuff. 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
0: So the question was asked before the break here. Ashley Kalis and Tom Quinlan in studio with you until noon today. David Morales, state rep, going up against Mayor Brett Smiling in Providence mayoral primary in September, coming up at 10 a.m. But you and I have not talked about the McKee ad snafu yet, and I am eager to get your thoughts on...
1: What is going on with these campaigns?
0: What is going on with these campaigns hiring outside consultants? Stop bringing in outside consultants. And I'm an outsider. Actually, I heard York say that earlier this week. He's like, you know, I'm an outsider. I was from Jersey, and I'm talking about people, I'm complaining about people coming in from the outside. It's like, yeah, I'm kind of the same way. You know, you have all these outsiders coming in trying to tell us how Rhode Island works. Like, it's so overthought that you're...
1: Is that who he blamed for this whole debacle, is the outside person?
0: I forget exactly how he framed it, but he made reference to outsiders being part of campaigns, and it made me think about you, you know, too, with just, not you being an outsider, but like the consulting firms that are brought in during these campaigns.
1: Yeah, I definitely made decisions.
0: Well, hold that thought. Okay. Let's save it. Okay, it's already 9:30. Bill Haberman's headlines already wasted 30 seconds of his time. So I'm sorry, sir. From the Rye High
15: Home Improvement Specialist News Center.
0: Yeah, there we go. Friday.
15: Tom and Ashley, good morning. Speaking of campaign.
0: Say hey, Ashley, the right way.
15: No, say it the right way. It's so good.
0: Hey, Ashley.
15: So funny.
0: It's our favorite. I'm sorry.
1: Okay.
15: And speaking of campaign controversy, Ashley and Tom, Graham Plantner is denying the latest. These reports in the New York Times now that he's been involved in a series of abusive relationships over the years. This is before he got married. Topic you're talking about, this now fired Barrington Christian School teacher and coach, due in court next week, accused of inappropriate behavior. Channel 12 reports Sean Cassidy was grooming a girl there with tales of aliens and the like. Karen Reed tells the Today Show this morning the job is not done and clearing a reputation. She was on NBC following the filing of that lawsuit against the Mass State Police and the Canton Police. There's new word from Needham, Massachusetts. The chairman of the Parks and Recs Commission there has been arrested by the feds. He is accused of stealing $200,000 from a youth baseball and softball organization going back to 2019. 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We'll make a run toward 90 degrees. Stay warm from tomorrow. Not as hot. Temperatures be in the mid-80s tomorrow after we dip 55 to 60 tonight. More unsettled weather is due in here on Sunday. 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
9: 695 southbound under the speed limit past Smithfield Ave, heading into downtown Providence. Northbound looks pretty good, busy, but no delays. 195 eastbound, brief slowdown between the highway and the Washington Bridge. Westbound gets a little heavy just past Broadway. No backup, though. 146 southbound, brake lights past Admiral Street down onto 95 south. Watch for backup both sides of 114 getting over the...
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21: A better life with Dr. Sanjay Gupta.
22: Slowly but surely, AI is seeping its way into every corner of our lives. One area perhaps I didn't expect is diet advice. A new study out of Turkey found that chatbots are recommending to teen boys and girls that they restrict their daily calories to dangerously low levels and eat a balance of nutrients that are kind of out of whack. Remember, teenagers are growing, one pediatrician told us. If they aren't getting enough nutrition, it can really stunt their growth on a number of levels. And in extreme cases, it can lead to significant health consequences. Large language models, LLMs, they are designed to agree with you. So if you're looking to lose weight, they're going to push you pretty hard in that direction. They also sometimes don't know how to tell the difference between good information and bad information. And you know who does? Your doctor. I'm Dr. Sanjay Gupta, helping you live a better life.
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5: Great show is what a clown show his campaign is. He is clearly in a mode where he has to throw things at the wall and see what sticks. He has said as much that he's going to lobby these attacks the entire summer, but we're going to forcefully correct the record.
0: Oh, yeah. 438-9776, 1-800-321-WPRO. Quinlan and Kalis, Q and K. Tea time with Q and K on this Friday. And it's our first chance to react to this. I think I gotta turn that. If Andrew's nearby, you want to just... do I have to turn off the volume? I can hear myself.
1: Sorry, I can't help you. I think I'll just make it worse.
0: Let me see if I can fix this. I can hear. So we're setting up video. So when Morales comes in later, if you guys want to watch that interview, it'll be up on YouTube. And we need to use a computer to set it up, but I can now hear myself. So let me see if I can just turn that off.
1: So in listening to the clip, right, about the clown show, yeah. I actually do not know what campaign we're leading into.
0: That would actually be...
1: I have no idea.
0: I turned it off. It's all okay, good, buddy. Thank you.
1: What are we talking about? Which clown show? There's so many going on nationally, locally. Whose clown show?
0: This would be the clown show of Dan McKee, according to the Kalis campaign. We're not going back again. According to the Folks campaign. So obviously everybody knows, we've talked to Detha, especially here on this radio station, and you've seen it all over the news, wherever you've gone. 60-second rap. McKee puts out his first ad going after Helena Folks.
1: Yeah.
0: Which the ad itself, I think, you could dig into there separately. But apparently, there's a section of the ad where there's an insurance card and it says, basic things that an insurance card would say. But whoever put this ad together tried to get cute. And in the section where it said sex, it said yes. And then where it said PCP, it was drug hell of a.
1: Okay.
0: So the McKee team had to put out a new ad. The new ad's out now. It's all correct and everything. It's not, which I think it's a kind of an overreaction anyways.
1: Yeah, it's ridiculous.
0: It's drawing more attention to it than it needed to.
1: Also, we could have gotten more attention on the ad. Leave it up so people pause your ad.
0: Which is, play McKee's comments in a second here about how he feels about how it's being responded to. But the voice that you heard coming in was Eric Hires. I think that's how you say his name. From the Helena Folks campaign, pretty much saying that this is another example of the clown show that is the McKee campaign.
1: Right. I mean, I'd prefer a clown show than like Darth Vader, like evil. Like, I mean, here you got a guy where like he's apologizing for making a dad joke. Like, oh, sorry, guys, made it, And then Helena's like, I will not apologize. I think I did a very good job on the opioid crisis.
0: Which was
1: like that's like.
0: And that was on Channel 10 last night. We'll play that in a second.
1: But I mean,
0: I don't know. I'm sure you've been following this controversy.
1: I mean, it's not a real, like, the reason.
0: So you don't think this is a real controversy?
1: No, I think that the McKee, I think they're trying to make it a controversy. And I think the more striking thing is, first off.
0: Who's trying to make it a controversy? The Folks side or the McKee side?
1: That's the game. And also, like, the media, like, it's a story, right? It's funny to play.
0: Yeah.
1: Do
0: you think this does any damage to him more than what he's been dealing with already?
1: Anything negative does damage to him. That's why Helena's team is bringing it up. Like, that's how it works in politics, is that the more negative information that you can flow in, like, there's this whole thing behind it that is better. The more times people get a negative association with him. But I just think he shouldn't respond to it. Or the response is he'll apologize for the ad when she apologizes for the opioid crisis. And let's talk about the name Hell of a Drug. What does she think about that? it's also leadership style, right? You see the difference between, and I'm not running, But you, there's such a clear difference between everybody's different choices or what they had before. Mm. And, you know, I think Nelly made the same mistake last time. Is
0: Gorbea?
1: That people, yeah, she like did something in an ad that wasn't perfect, but was directionally correct. Like, you know, Helena's bad in corporate, but right. didn't say it the right way.
0: Right.
1: And then she apologized. And it was like, I think I even told her, I was like, why are you saying sorry? It's right.
0: Yeah, it's one of those things where I think people feel obligated to address it. But McKee earlier this week, when he was pressed by Ted Nesi from WPRI, and I know Tara played it yesterday, pretty much came out, and Nick, you can pull up the soundbite. Hey, whatever's going on, the reaction to this ad, people are still talking about it.
1: Good
0: so
1: for him. That's
0: his approach to it. Here's Governor McKee from the other day.
6: How did you find out, and what was your reaction?
8: Well, I don't think it's a big deal. I mean, whatever happened. I don't really know what happened. All I know is I'm glad we're still talking about the ad. The accuracy of the ad is there. It shows the difference between me and my opponent. I'm working for people, and she's working for profits.
1: Good. She's working for profits. That's good.
0: Good little line, right?
1: Yeah, yeah. You probably practiced that.
0: Somebody gave him that beforehand. I'm working for the people. She's working for profits.
1: That's nice. Good. Populous. Bring it in.
0: I think he's right in a way too. Like, it's a little overblown, the reaction to it, but it's kept the conversation on maybe the content of the ad, and while, you know, people are talking about maybe the small part of it that, you know, had to get reworked. There's still a lot there that people are looking and seeing that, you know, McKee's just hammering her on, you know, when it comes to Aetna and when it comes to...
1: What he could have said is we couldn't get a real card because Helena eliminated that health program. I mean, that would have been the better... That's the truth.
0: That's good.
1: But he does, yeah, I was working on...
0: This is free consulting that you're giving right now.
1: He doesn't want any advice from me, apparently, so...
0: Is that what you've heard?
1: That's what I've heard.
0: Yeah.
1: It doesn't matter if you want it. Sometimes you should just take it. I mean, I think that it's telling.
0: Yeah.
1: That, I mean, I just...
0: So what did you think about the first ad, by the way? Because I don't think we've had you on since the ad came out.
1: Well, I have the benefit of having actual professional opposition research on both of those people.
0: Yeah.
1: So when people were saying what he was saying was... untrue. I was like, well, let me go to the
0: Apple research that
1: 400-page book I have on Helena. And he is, he was right. He got the title wrong, which was a little bit sloppy. And it was sloppy in the wrong way. Because what he did is he said she's a CEO, but she was actually the head of pharmacy, which
0: right.
1: means that she actually had a direct input in those decisions. So
0: right.
1: it was worse than he had conveyed it.
0: Right. Yeah.
1: Do you understand what I'm saying?
0: I'm understanding because the CEO was somebody completely different. She's part of the division that's seeing over the pharmacies.
1: Like CVS has like the candy division too. I mean,
0: right.
1: And so if as a CEO you have all these divisions, it's like the stuff I worry about with employees. It's like stuff can happen, and like you do everything you can, and weird stuff happens.
0: Yeah. So.
1: And so, but no, but she was actually the head of the part of the organization that caused all the problems. So he was right.
0: So the Projo tried to like downplay some of the facts in that ad, and when you went back and you looked at the facts that he presented in that first ad,
1: I decided,
0: in your opinion, it was more right than wrong.
1: I am the appropriate referee.
0: I guess you are a referee in this right now.
1: I can go to source documents and be like true false, and he was wrong about her title,
0: right?
1: But wrong in a stupid way, which kind of is McKee, right?
0: But is that intentional though, to kind of like throw people off a little bit to make it seem like
1: he was?
0: You're kind of inflating more than
1: no.
0: What he did is
1: he was trying to say. She ran she ran CVS like an evil CEO.
0: Right.
1: And she's going to run the state like an evil CEO.
0: Right.
1: And then they're like, oh, but she was never CEO. And so like he was just doing like the form of art that you do in a commercial, which was fine. But in a political commercial, you got to be careful. The other thing that wasn't fair about Projo, and I never got an answer, which I don't think I'm expected to when I like at somebody.
0: You mean Kathy Gregg's not responding to you?
1: Yeah, no. Patrick Anderson. I was like, excuse me, like a crazy ex-person. But like Also, Helena said she had a record of standing up to Trump, and I went through all my documents, or she has a record of standing up to men like Trump. And I was like, actually, according to my documentation, the problem with Helena is that she's never stood up to a corporate person ever. She let private equity come into Hudson Bay and basically rip that company apart. All I see in her history is the opposite of I have a history of standing up to men like Trump.
0: And there's nothing that you've seen that says that she does that.
1: Yeah, and I'm just saying, if you're going to fact check McKee in such a brutal way, like, why are we not challenging whatever that means? I mean, all she's trying to say is, like me, I hate Trump. I'm like, that's what she's trying to say.
0: She's
1: to her
0: playing
1: people.
0: to the audience that's like, you know, that wants to hear, I'm going to take on Trump when I get into, you know, the governor's office.
1: She has shown nothing. I've shown that. I mean, I took on
0: McKee. I'm surprised she's just quiet. Like, I was shocked to see her on TV yesterday with Brian Crandall. I want to play that package for you in a second, but she's not out there. She's just kind of letting...
1: I would say the same thing. What does she need to be out there? All McKee does is cause problems for himself.
0: Sure. People, but can't you eat up the oxygen a little bit from him? Like, and to show the juxtaposition of, like, your...
1: Do you like her? Like, when you look at her, what does she feel like to you? Because to me, I think we might have different feelings. And mine is like...
0: I like McKee. I also don't know enough about Helena, but I think that she's got good intentions. I don't know if she's a politician. And McKee is a politician, and he's been around for a really long time. So,
1: no, I'm asking like more of like a basic, like humanistic question. Like, when you see her on TV, does she feel like somebody... Like, I don't... To me, she feels
0: she seems polished. She seems like a CEO that's polished, that will take advice from top advisors that she'll spend hundreds of thousands of dollars on, and she'll go off of those talking points. She's a smart person that will take the advice of people and summarize. She won't give her, I don't think, her true thought. She'll give what I think she thinks is the right answer to things. And so, I think McKee does that too sometimes.
1: But like, do you think if something bad happened and you were an employee, like she was the head, I'm not going to ask this because you work here.
0: Like, no, yes, she,
1: like, I look at her and I don't see somebody that would protect workers or necessarily make hard decisions that hurt her.
0: Yeah.
1: And so, like, she just looks like a corporate CEO. Like, she looks good. Like, her hair's nice. She's like, she puts on a good
0: She package. Presents herself very well.
1: Yeah, I don't get like a lot of vision from her. Like, yeah. They're doing like the blue economy again. I did that too, but that was so 4 years ago.
0: Well, yesterday on Channel 10 with Brian Crandall, Helena Foulkes was interviewed, and she's you talk about economy, blue economy. She talked about how McKee hasn't been good for jobs, but if she wins this race in November, she'll be better for jobs in the Ocean State.
9: But what I know is we could do even more.
10: Helena Foulkes tries to outbattle Dan McKee on the business-friendly front.
9: What I've been hearing for the last 4 years is it's just too hard to do business in this state. And I think the reason business is important is that's how people get good-paying jobs.
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2: Yeah. So she ended up having to get rid of jobs. Like, the thing is that Rhode Island needs innovation. It's not going to need a corporate person comes in and restructures.
3: Yeah.
2: You almost need a visionary leader that's going to just be a little bit like, he's going to go out like blue economy, like that cool guy with like sort of the weird facial hair.
3: We call them hipsters.
2: Yeah.
3: They drink craft beer. They have man buns. They're very miserable.
2: How am I going to send Helena out to like go recruit those bros and be like the glider guy? He's here. Planter. You know what I'm talking about?
3: Yeah. So you got the sea glider. I know what you're talking about there. Then you have Palmer Luckey.
2: Yeah, that's a score.
3: That is a score. That is a win for McKee. She can't say that he hasn't delivered on jobs. Like, you know, I think it's a worn out talking point to say it's hard to do business in this state. Because I think you got to really dig into it to understand what that means. Maybe McKee kind of overinflates the importance of that. You know,
2: she doesn't celebrate like the good things, like getting that sort of industry.
3: Well, you don't
2: here.
3: Hear because you get more bad stories than not with him, right? Well, like that, he'll try to tell you about the 33,000 jobs, which again I think could sometimes be an overhyped number because you know 33,000 is like.
2: But like, what does that
3: do more?
2: Mean? Why don't you tell me about sea gliders? Like, you see what I'm saying? Is like the way he describes it is in a way that is not really engaging with normal people. Like, I want to hear about the cool jobs you're bringing here, the cool industries, the different things, and that's like a he's an old guy. To bring in a young executive like that is a really big deal.
3: That's
2: in a
3: super genius, by the way. Palmer Luckey.
2: He is so cool. I find him friends here. I don't know. Just bring him here in the summer. Like, just fly him somewhere else so he doesn't know the winters are bad. But, like, that's what we need, an executive that is going to just, like, really be into the state that. Like, really be into Rhode Island. Yeah. And part of it is being excited for the people that we bring in. We also have a cool, like, artsy place, so it works. So you almost need a funky, not funky, but, like, cool governor in order to, like, compete.
3: A more modern day governor.
2: This is my whole thing about age, which is not, it's not to be like old people are bad. I'm just saying, like, Helena isn't cool enough. Like, she is like, we're not.
3: Show me personality. Show me you. Don't show me the politician. Show me you. I think that's what you're saying. That's the easiest way to wrap it up.
2: She's the wrong sort. Okay, I will wrap it up.
3: She's the wrong sort
2: of governor for this state, which is that she is a big business governor. We have to accept the idea that we are not a big business state. We're a small business state. We're going to be a state that grows cool startups. And that means that we need to have a governor that does that, not a corporate CEO type.
3: All right. Dave Morales coming up next day after the break. So stay tuned for that. That is going to be an awesome conversation. Back with more after this.
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6: For the ninth year in a row, Finland has been named the happiest country in the world. That's according to the World Happiness Report put out every year by the Wellbeing Research Center at the University of Oxford in the UK. Two other Nordic nations, Iceland and Denmark, came in at numbers 2 and 3. Now, having spent quite a bit of time in these countries over my 2.5 decades as a journalist, I can tell you that this is not at all that surprising. There's an entirely different way of thinking in these countries. We before me, you might say. In other words, the mentality is less adversarial and much more, we're all in this together. One other interesting thing that came up was that no matter where someone lived, the more time they spent on social media, the less happy they were. Want to smile? It's simple. Put your phone away for a bit. I'm Dr. Sanjay Gupta, helping you live a better life.
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13: All right, coming up on 10 o'clock here, we'll get to Bill Haberman's headlines, and then David Morales is in the studio. Say hello to the people of Rhode Island, David.
14: Hello, neighbors. I hope we're all doing well this Friday morning.
13: Oh, wait, no, you got to do it like the videos.
14: Hi, neighbors.
13: There we go.
14: We change it up for radio, though. You know, we got hit him with the hello.
13: I'll be honest, I've been, like, conditioned to that. Hi, neighbors. Like, I'm conditioned to it at this point. A lot to get to with you. We'll review your debate with the mayor of Providence earlier this week, Brett Smiley. With the Boston Globe, and honestly, I just want to get to know you. Ashley and I just want to kind of just feel you out and just learn more about you. We're going to learn about David Morales today. So 438-977-6180-321-WPRO. We'll see what you guys have to say. Be nice. And if you're not, I'm just not going to read it anyways. Back with more after this.
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8: From the Rye-Hi Home Improvement Specialist News Center, this is the WPR News. It's 10 o'clock. Good morning. Despite high gas prices and uncertainty over the stalemate with Iran, the jobs market remains strong. The Labor Department, says ABC's Terry Preston, says the economy added 173,000 jobs last month.
12: Another strong jobs report, this one for the month of May. Analysts have been expecting about 80,000 jobs to have been added to the U.S. economy last month. Instead, they added a solid 172,000, showing resilience despite rising costs from the war. Revised numbers for March and April also show even more hiring than had been reported. The unemployment rate remains unchanged at 4.3%, where it's been for most of the year.
8: That's ABC Sherry Preston reporting. Karen Reed tells NBC in the Today Show her job is not done. The reason for filing suit against the Mass State Police and the Canton, Massachusetts Police in the aftermath of her acquittal and the death of John O'Keefe.
15: I have to continue fighting for justice. The acquittal is deserved, but the wrongs have not been completely righted. They've been happening along the way, but I always knew this was going to happen if I could get the help legally to do this.
8: That's Karen Reed on the Today Show. It's going to get hot in Rhode Island. AccuWeather says alleged near 90 degrees. Classrooms get a little sweaty, too. Most of the classrooms here still do not have air conditioning. In Philly and Washington, it's so hot, they've sent the kids home. They're on distance learning today.
16: One thing working for us is even though New York City looking gorgeous this morning at almost 70, going to near 90 today, over 90 tomorrow, the dew points are low, meaning that the humidity isn't that thick. However, Philadelphia warms into the 90s, low 90s, maybe even mid-90s, and they have gone remote for Philadelphia public schools because of the heat. Washington, D.C., same thing. Raleigh, Boston even touching 90 degrees on Saturday.
8: That's ABC's Ginger Z. Embattled Maine Democrat Graham Flatner is denying reports in the New York Times that he was involved in a series of abusive relationships before meeting his wife. Progressive Ro Khanna is going to be campaigning with the embattled Flatner in Bar Harbor today. And finally, here at home, you know, the parade can't be far off in Bristol. As DOT says, it spent the night. The annual painting of the red, white, and blue stripe along the routes for the July 4th parade, which is on the way in just a couple of weeks. Coming up, as the WPRO news continues, traffic updates on the way. The AccuWeather forecast, that's coming up as well. Any phone calls continue. Tom Quinlan is in studio for Tara, joined by Ashley Kalis and David Morales, the Providence mayoral candidates.
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2: 95 southbound running mostly under the speed limit from the Pawtucket S curves into downtown Providence. Northbound busy but moving in and out of the capital city. 195 eastbound gets a little bunched up between Gaino Street and the Washington Bridge. Westbound tap or two of the brakes getting past Broadway. I'm Robin Murphy with your right now traffic.
8: 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The WPRO AccuWeather forecast will press close to 90 degrees today under mostly sunny skies as we turn hot. It's going to be warm this weekend as well as we dip to around 55 to 60 for tonight. Mid-80s coming up tomorrow, which looks to be the better of the two weekend days. More unsettled on Sunday with clouds, shower, and thunderstorm possible. Temperatures again on Sunday should hold in the mid-80s. Across Rhode Island right now, our temperatures are generally running low to mid-70s. Winds for now are coming off the land here in Providence. Current temperature 76 degrees. I'm Bill Haberman, WPRO News. 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
3: Yes or no, and do you still support the defund police?
24: I do not support defunding the police.
25: Is PPSD ready?
26: We're always ready. Well, we've been ready as far as doing the work. That work doesn't stay. You know, when they say July 1st is going to come, what are you going to do? Everything that we have been doing.
24: I've been a state legislator now for 6 years. Been a state legislator for the last 3.5 years under this mayor. And I can count the amount of times that he's actually gathered us.
27: So the reason that the representative didn't work harder for the city is because I didn't call you to enough meetings.
28: I've already popped 20 seconds in. This is great. This is perfect.
29: The transition is seamless. Oh, that's wild.
28: Hour number two of the Tara Granahan Show. Ashley Kalis and Tom Quinlan in studio with you up until noon. And now the man looking to unseat Providence incumbent mayor, Brett Smiley, State Representative David Morales in studio. Pleasure to finally meet you in person, sir. Thank you for the time today. Thank you for joining us.
30: Yeah, absolutely. Appreciate you both.
10: Thank you for coming. Now, after that whole conversation, I feel like I've done the right thing for the thank you. We got you a little bit.
28: Yeah, so we brought you a little gift, or Ashley brought you a gift. So it's a bunch of Lucha Libre masks from Mexico.
10: Yeah.
28: Well, actually not the mask, but it's painting of Lucha Libre masks.
10: Yes.
28: So
30: show it. Wow, this is
10: so
30: really
10: I feel
30: nice.
10: Like that was right based on the fact I didn't understand anything you guys were talking about. They're both wrestling fans.
28: Yeah, we spent the last 10 minutes here talking
10: so
28: wrestling.
10: Thank you for coming today. Really appreciate
28: peace
10: it.
28: Offering.
10: Peace offering.
30: No, this really means a lot. This is really sweet.
10: Wow. I hope you like it.
30: I mean, because Lucha Libre is so vibrant, and like these colors definitely represent it in particular. So. Wow. I'm just like at a loss of words. I was not expecting this gift, so thank you.
28: Well, you're probably a fan of the way AAA's gone nowadays too, right?
30: Oh, it's been exciting. Yeah. So AAA, just for context to our listeners,
10: thank you,
30: right,
10: Anthony.
30: Is Lucha Libre based out of Mexico, and they were recently acquired by WWE. And ever since they've started that collaboration, we've seen a lot more of the shows draw attraction. It's been nice to see more mainstream attraction going towards Lucha Libre. Yeah. So it's been an exciting partnership.
28: All right. So now that we got the nice stuff out of the way, because we do have a tight time schedule with state rep today. Welcome on in. It's first off, let's say two things. First, I admire the way you've approached this campaign. And I think it's a good example for younger politicians who want to do this, to do what you've done, where you've been all over, you know, and you take everything seriously. I think you tackle issues that people are frequently talking about. You're all over social media. That's great. This is going to be a tough race for you. And I think it's just because right now, this city, with the uncertainty that comes with the Trump administration and the back and forth between blue states and this federal government at the moment, people are going to look for steady leadership. And I think, you know, your task from now until September is to show how you would have steady leadership that would counter Mayor Smiley's.
30: I think there's that, but also the element of fact that many of our neighbors across the city of Providence are just watching our city become less affordable. And for that reason, we've been able to build a movement centered around affordability and being able to provide more reassurance around the quality of our public schools and having the actual investments that are going to meet the needs of our students, our families, and our teachers. And I say that specifically because I know oftentimes there is this misconception that during times of uncertainty, especially under the current Trump administration, that our neighbors are looking for quote-unquote steady leadership.
28: Right.
30: I think what our neighbors are looking for is change. What our neighbors are looking for are leaders in government that are actually going to fight for their needs and actually be very unapologetic in terms of how we can actually address their ongoing needs. And right now, the biggest issue, without question, in the city of Providence is housing.
28: So, and I'm not going to, you know, try to, you know, fake it and say that I, you know, I'm all up on, you know the difference in the semantics of rent control versus rent stabilization. But in terms of affordability, you're a state rep. Isn't this a state issue over at Providence issue?
30: It's both. It is both. It is about making sure that, A, the state is doing what it needs to do to better invest around having more affordable housing across the state. It's about making sure that we do not allow for Rhode Island Energy to price gouge our neighbors and have a profit margin of over 10%. But it's also a local issue. It's about making sure that rents have some form of stability so a neighbor doesn't have to watch their rent increase by $500 to $600 when they renew their lease. Hence why I proudly support the rent stabilization ordinance presented by the city council. So, to your question, I think it's both.
4: So you're for rent stabilization, not rent control, correct? And to tell people what the difference about what that is, because it's kind of, people use those terms interchangeably.
28: I mean, there really is no difference at the end of the day, right?
4: No, there is a big difference. Sorry.
28: There is. No, it's fine. Yeah, absolutely.
30: No, there are legal differences.
4: There are, rent control is where you put a cap on the price. Rent stabilization just, it controls the amount of increases. And so what it is how much a landlord can increase the rent each year. And then the other question for you is when, and I don't know where you stand on this, I'm sorry, I should, so you're for rent stabilization, not rent control, or that's where you're at right now, correct?
30: That would be correct, yes.
4: And then when we talk about rent stabilization, do you believe that when a tenant vacates that there should be, you look to Portland, I got confused because I was thinking Oregon, and I think you're talking Maine in terms of what they were doing. So they have stabilization that lasts beyond a tenant. Is that what you are for? So meaning it doesn't reset with each tenant where the landlord can again decide the rent.
30: That would be correct. So there have been unintended consequences in the past where rent stabilization has been in place. The rent resets when there's a new tenant. And as a result of that, there have been unjust evictions that have happened because the respective property owner no longer wants that tenant to be there so they can, quote unquote, restart the rent. And so I'm proud by what the Providence City Council produced in the ordinance about making sure that the vacancy control was also in place.
4: So for that as well. Okay. So because that's more like the model in Maine than in Oregon, which is,
30: correct.
4: Yeah. I got confused because when you say Portland, I guess that's sort of like a test. Which Portland do you think of first?
28: it was brought up in the Boston Globe debate. It took 5 years to really establish, you know, rent control, rent stabilization in Portland. I mean, that doesn't work in today's timeline. If we're talking about affordability now, what are you doing for me? So the Brady Sullivan Group, which I live in the Rubber Lofts, okay? They're just going to raise the rents because they can. That's what they told residents from people that I talked to within my building. How do you just stop that? Like, how do you stop just unnecessary increases?
30: Well, this is more reason
28: and do
30: why
28: it now than do it 5 years from now.
30: No, that is a great question, Tony, because I just want to reiterate that unfortunately throughout this campaign, I've watched my opponent continuously spread lies. He continues to refer to rent stabilization as rent control on purpose, knowing the legal differences.
28: But he does have I'm sorry to cut you off, but he does have the facts, though, that he's pointed to different places in the country where this has failed in the past.
30: Again,
28: Cambridge, Massachusetts being one of them.
30: So those are situations where, again, the ordinances that were developed did not have certain exemptions in place. That the way that the Providence City Council has developed one has new exemptions in place around new development, in addition to ensuring that when it comes to smaller property owners in particular, that they are also exempt. Because a lot of what we're seeing is exactly what you described right now, where you have larger apartment complexes where the property management company is raising up your rent significantly and you're left to essentially be powerless. It's not necessarily a situation where it's been a lot of the quote unquote mom and pop landlords that are causing this level of price gouging that we're seeing. And so what we need to do in the immediate is the way that the city council had already structured the rent stabilization board, which is the enforcement body. If we had already passed the law and had it signed, which I would have done if I was mayor, then we would already start working towards the process of having the rent stabilization board ready to go in the fall so we can start enforcing it by the time we go into January of 2027. Unfortunately, that's not the reality. But again, that's far different than what the mayor claimed at our last debate where he said it took 5 years in order for Portland, Maine to get it together, which in and of itself was not true.
28: So how long did it take?
30: So it took, again, courses of several years in order for the legislation to actually pass. But then when it came to actually putting the enforcement body together and getting it ready to go, again, that was over the series of several months.
4: And then, voters have supported it time and time again, actually. It has been a popular policy.
28: But is it popular because we hear affordability and something that's going to maybe take
30: off? It's popular because you don't find yourself being price gouged. At the end of the day, one shouldn't have to watch the rent increase from $1,400 to $2,000 just over the span of a lease being extended. Mm. And it's not even to say that there have been substantial improvements made to that respective apartment. Right now, the story I'm referring to is the working mom in Elmwood who watched her rent go up from $1,400 to $2,000 despite the conditions of her actual living unit not actually changing.
4: Well, that's one of the criticisms, right, is that landlords stop taking care of their buildings because there's not really an incentive to do that. What I look at empirically when you look at the policies over time, because we've tested both rent control and rent stabilization, and those are different policies. Really, only policy nerds really care about the difference, truly. But when you look at it from the success, when progressives say it's successful, it's usually about keeping people in their homes. Mm. And that's the measure of success that progressives look at when they say, has this policy worked? From a conservative standpoint, conservatives take it. So I would say almost like the micro household level is the measure of success. And then when conservatives say, hey, this has caused a lack of development, it has actually decreased supply, they're looking at it from a macroeconomic standpoint, which is also right empirically. And I don't know where the difference is. I do hear that you're trying to control for that by carving out, let's say, new developments so that those aren't impacted. I think that the conservative response is that that sends just a bad message about what we're about. And I don't think that there is a perfect answer, because the answer of build more for my generation, I guess we're not the same generation, that's so but for the younger generations, right, all of us, is like we kind of don't believe that anymore, because the promise, and this is what's happening in progressive politics, which I'm not part of, but I watch from afar, is that I think that in many ways, the younger generation is right in not trusting people to say, wait for the future, wait for us to build for the next 20 years while they don't solve the problems of affordability. At the same time, we do need to learn from the past. And there is a good question, and we're going to bore everybody if we do this the entire time you're here. Or maybe we do it another. This is why we're more suited to talk personally about like means, because you were asked in the debate about means testing, right? And you're not for that in terms of, so I think the way that Smiley was asking it was more normal, not policy-based. He was saying like, do we want a rich brown college kid to be able to take advantage of rent control? And your policy,
28: which is probably a fair criticism, right?
30: Again, I think any form
28: especially
30: of policy,
28: especially if they're a carpetbagger.
30: So, you know? Again, all forms of policy are going to have some form of leakage. And at the end of the day, we should not be depriving working people who are in need of being able to have stabilized rents because of this idea that perhaps a college student is going to be able to benefit.
28: All right. Let's move on to a different topic here. I thought it was interesting here you talk about police. The shift from 2020 is, I think, staggering.
30: I think the shift...
28: Not from you, but from... like-minded people, democratic socialists, right? I think we went from defund the police to I'm not for defund the police anymore. And you said that specifically in the Boston Globe debate the other day with Steph Machado. Why did the message change?
30: So I've consistently spoken about the need and the importance of police accountability and have over the last 6 years as a state legislator. That in of itself has never changed. I've always called for ensuring that there is accountability anytime there's any form of misconduct. And that is why I've supported repealing the Law Enforcement Officer's Bill of Rights at the State House. That is why I believe it is important that we're equipping our Providence External Review Agency, PARA, with the actual powers needed in order to hold officers accountable. At the same time, we also want to make sure that where we have staffing conditions are to a point where we don't have the need to continuously have excessive overtime within the police force.
28: So to be clear and to put a stamp on it, you need more. You want, if you were to win, you would have another police academy. You would be for adding more police officers in what would be your city.
30: I am for maintaining current staffing levels. And right now there are been a lot of discussions and projections that we're going to see a spike in police retirements. Right now we have approximately 464 police officers in Providence. It is likely going to be reduced by a few dozen as a result of these retirements. By having another academy in place, we can make sure we at least stabilize and maintain that number of roughly 460.
28: Doesn't that go against your voter base, though?
30: It's not necessarily a reflection of adding to the headcount as much as it is about stabilizing. And I believe that having stable staffing is important in order to reduce the amount of overtime that would have to be taken.
4: That's kind of a fiscally conservative argument, and that's actually one that we do see in government a lot. You see it mostly with corrections. I don't know here. I don't want to get on the wrong side of the corrections officers. But in Illinois, you know, because I've lived in other places, God forbid, it was a real big issue with overtime. So the idea is that you would like more police so that we're more fiscally conservative, so we're not hitting those big overtime numbers, which are straining the budget, and we just have a more stable staffing?
30: As noted, I want to maintain staffing levels. We are projected to see a spike in retirements over the next several years. I am not saying that my first city budget would incorporate a new police academy. What I am saying is that during the course of my first term, we're going to see more retirements happen. Mm. When more retirements happen, we're going to see less than 460 police officers on the force. So as a result of that, I believe it is responsible to ensure that we're able to maintain staffing levels to be roughly around 460, which is reasonable for a city the size of Providence.
28: What is your message to the police union here in Providence? Because I think there's a distrust there, you know, between the boots on the ground, everyday law enforcement officers. The union doesn't seem to like your message. How do you win them over before September? And I want to ask you about the firefighters, too.
30: Yeah, absolutely. Again, I don't think it's so much about, quote unquote, winning anyone over as much as it is. We are here to serve the public. We are here to serve our neighbors. I believe right now we're asking our police to do a lot that goes well beyond just public safety. We're asking them to also handle and confront the homelessness crisis before us. I, for one, do not believe we should be criminalizing our homeless neighbors. I, for one, believe that we should be taking the step of having more case management and social services readily available in the corridors where we tend to see the crisis unfolding, like Kennedy Plaza, like Cranston Street, Broad Street, and Chalkstone Avenue. And so our approach to public safety is one that's going to be holistic, one where we are partnering actively with some of our social service agencies on the ground, like Amos House, Project Weber Renew, and Matthewson Street Church. That is our vision in terms of how we further support public safety in our city.
4: I mean, I don't think the police union should have an issue with hiring more police and also asking. I mean, it has been deeply unfair to officers, and I've heard that when they've been asked to be social workers. That's not what they're trained to do.
30: And for that reason.
4: And then that expectation is layered on, and then everybody gets disappointed when the outcome is not social work. And so I don't know why that relationship. Popular. I want to hire more police. I think you were asking about the position changing. Maybe the circumstance changes.
30: Well, yeah. The way I've always talked about this issue in particular is that we need to make sure public safety is serving our neighbors and that everyone feels safe reaching out when they're going to call Central Station for a concern. And beyond that is I want to further reiterate. My priority is about making sure that we're able to maintain staffing levels as they exist.
28: Do you think this, and we do have to break. Can I keep you till 10:40 at least? I know you say you have a hard
30: time.
28: No, right,
30: sorry
28: fine.
30: About that, Tom.
28: just bear with me for a second here, Nick. There was a lot of tension, especially when we go back to the Sale Street incident in 2021, when there was a pepper spraying incident that really... over a community incident that involved Providence police. And there were some tough comments in there from everybody on both sides, right? You can point to the police that said some stuff. I think, you know, you had said some stuff about your perception of the Providence Police Department. You to put a fine point on it, you respect and you like the current structure of Providence Police, yes or no?
30: I believe that when it comes to staffing levels, we are where we need to be in a city the size of Providence. Right now, we have 464 officers, roughly. I believe that that is appropriate for the size of a city of almost 200,000 people.
4: And you'll give them more help in terms of the services that police officers shouldn't be providing that we need to be providing.
30: As noted before, our priority will be to make sure that we expand access to social services and case management services for our most vulnerable. Right now, our homeless community constantly feels like they're being under attack by law enforcement. And we want to make sure that that's not the case.
28: And then the last one, you want to bring back a public safety commissioner. Why?
30: That would be correct. I believe the public safety commissioner has a very important responsibility in order to ensure that there's active coordination between the fire department, between police, in addition to PARA, which does a lot of work, again, around police oversight. But beyond that, also in addition to PEMA, our emergency management agency. I believe that when there's active coordination happening within
28: And Perez not doing the job right now, right, you think?
30: They have their own responsibilities to manage their respective departments.
28: Sure.
30: And of course, there are certain layers of collaboration, but I think public safety commissioner is generally focused on making sure that there is cross-agency collaboration, especially during times when we have certain severe weather hazards like the blizzard that we had this year. FEMA should have been further operated as a part of that.
28: I could do 2 hours with you. We are out of time. I appreciate you coming in. Let's do it again this summer for a longer time. Because I do want to spend like a half hour talking wrestling with you anyways, okay?
30: I'm a little disappointed we didn't get to more.
4: I actually wanted to talk about
28: 30 minutes.
4: Stuff.
28: I would do more, trust me.
4: I was like, I'm interested in why the cat stuff. Like, I want to know who you are. So if we could do, like, the policy stuff is fine. But I think there's some other stuff that also helps us learn more about
30: you. I agree.
4: You, yeah. So we should do that.
28: There's more that the public needs to know about you that I think
30: they just don't
28: know yet. And they just hear democratic socialist and they just get one image. So, definitely want to give you an opportunity to come on later in the future. David Morales, state representative. He's got to get up to budget meetings. You people at the state house are listening anyway. So give him a tardy pass. Thank you very much. And good luck during the summer. Keep up the good work and we'll talk soon. All right, David?
30: Thank you.
28: Thank you. Take care, y'all. Back with more after this, right into Bill Haberman's headlines. Thank you, Nick.
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15: You ever wake up in the middle of the night or maybe first thing in the morning and notice drool on your pillow? Unless you're sleeping next to someone who hasn't already seen all your good, bad, and ugly, it's probably not that big a deal and not anything to worry about, unless it's something that just started happening recently. When people drool at night, it's often because of a stuffy nose, acid reflux, or being a mouth breather. People who sleep on their stomach or side are more likely to drool than someone who sleeps on their back. But in some cases, drooling at night can be a warning sign of something more serious, like dental issues, sleep apnea, or even early symptoms of Parkinson's disease. If you're at all concerned about this, the best place to start is with an ENT doctor, an ears, nose, and throat doctor. They can recommend a sleep study to possibly get some answers. I'm Dr. Sanjay Gupta, helping you live a better life.
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28: All right, 10:30, here's Bill Haberman.
1: Hey, Tim, good morning. Good morning. We have David Morales with us here. He's just departing. He's word that Ro Khanna is going to be in Bar Harbor, Maine tonight, campaigning with the embattled Graham of Flattener, the latest shoe dropping, the New York Times detailing allegations of unsettling and toxic relations with former girlfriends. David's going to be up at the General Assembly this afternoon. Rare Friday session there. It's budget day. The spending plan's now north of $15 billion. Shop Talk, CBS denying reports, the newspaper in Austin, Texas, that Joe Rogan is under consideration to join 60 Minutes. 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Plenty of sunshine. It's going to turn hot today. Temperatures approaching 90 degrees. About 55 to 60 tonight. Mid-80s for tomorrow. Tomorrow's going to be the nicer day of the weekend as we turn unsettled. A little bit cooler on Sunday with temperatures back into the 80s. 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
3: We've got some fairly heavy volume, 95 southbound from before Smithfield Ave, heading down towards the 610, northbound 95. Couple busy spots, but no major hangups. Warwick through Cranston up into Providence and Pawtucket. Both sides of 195, heavy but moving as you make your way towards and through the work zone at the Washington Bridge. We've got some pretty heavy volume for south from after 102 down towards Route 1. Watch for backup both sides of 114 over
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15: Eating a healthy diet is not only good for you physically, it can also keep your brain sharp as you age. According to a new study out of China, people who most closely followed the MIND diet slowed aging in key structures inside their brains by more than 2 years. The MIND diet is a combination of the Mediterranean diet, which we talk a lot about, and the DASH diet, which stands for Dietary Approaches to Stop Hypertension. All three of these diets are similar. But the MIND diet puts more of an emphasis on berries, beans, leafy green vegetables, fish, poultry, whole grains, olive oil, and nuts. You're not going to eat foods with a lot of saturated fat. We're talking cheese, butter, red meat, or anything fried. You really don't have to eat like this 100% of the time. That's the key. Just do the best that you can. I'm Dr. Sanjay Gupta, helping you live a better life.
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7: Right.
8: That was fun.
7: It was good. Put the mic in front of you. Yeah, you're not even in front of a microphone.
8: I was doing for the camera that you turned off. I did my hair. I tried to dress up.
7: If you want to see that interview with David Morales, state rep, first off, we really appreciate him coming in.
8: Yes.
7: I wish we had more time because I
8: did not set time parameters. I should have done. We should have done that.
7: I texted him last night and I said I want you to stay as long as possible. You know, and he's got budget meetings. I get it. It's we're getting to that time of the year.
8: I just wish I wanted to talk to him about him being a cat person. I'm a dog person, so I try to understand. So like I missed out on that.
7: I've come around on cats over the years.
8: My son loves cats.
7: By the way, it's Quinlan and Kayla in for Tara Granahan today. We're in here till noon.
8: Oh, and just to clarify so that I get investigated for everything. It's like a thing here in Rhode Island. So to be clear, he got those little street art paintings that were like...
7: They might have been 25 cents.
8: No, I think they were like a few bucks. But it's not about how much money. I mean, it's about the thought.
7: He's a wrestling fan.
8: He's a wrestler, but I want to clarify that they're not worth anything, except obviously I really appreciate him coming and I wanted to get something that was meaningful. I have a gift closet.
7: I've got a gift for you. What the hell is that about?
8: That's the most domestic thing about me is that I have a gift closet.
7: Yeah.
8: I have things that will find a home for people.
7: So second, you're doing hand-me-downs for gifts.
8: That is a really mean way. So I find beautiful things in the world. Excuse me.
7: I don't want them anymore.
8: No. They're not used. That was on canvas. I just had, there was no, I was like, this is a beautiful thing. And oh my God, you're attacking my gift. My gift closet isn't a junk closet. It's literally beautiful things that don't have a place yet, but they find their home with a person or with an idea.
7: Yeah.
8: It's a very hippie philosophy. Oh my God, what a perfect thing.
7: Peace offering, which I'm happy we gave the peace offering first. Listen, 438-9776, 1-800-321-WPRO. I think he, based on some of the responses, I think he was uncomfortable with the way I was approaching my questioning when it came to his position on policing, which he stands out to me because it goes against the grain of what Democrats on the far left have done with law enforcement in the past. He was defund the police. He was part of the contingency that was, we need to focus more on social services and less on...
8: That's not wrong. I mean, that meaning like...
7: Yes. Should cops be going to, somebody getting a mental health breakdown? That's a different philosophical argument in my mind. My point is that...
8: Why do we need to defund? I never got
7: right.
8: that. Why is there not an abundance? This is where I become one of those podcast bros. Why isn't there an abundance mindset? Why do we have to defund when we could just fund? I mean, you can't
7: Democrats
8: fund at all.
7: Democrats had a certain point of view on cops.
8: People were upset about something that happened and people wanted something to change in policing.
7: Correct.
8: And what ended up happening is it just became this thing, which was defund the police. And then what the problem is, the police not to be too like nerdy press, but there is a, it's not the police officer. They should have been speaking to an institutional problem, which they usually do, but it comes down to this talking point that just didn't work well, which is defund the police. We don't want to defund the police. We want more social services, and we want police officers to stop pretending that they're social workers. And police officers that I've spoken to say the same thing. I say the same thing. I'm not your therapist.
7: Right.
8: Don't
7: right.
8: expect good professional advice from me like a therapist. You know, it's the same sort of expectation mismatch. And I think that just becomes uncomfortable because now there is an uncomfortable relationship, fairly or unfairly, between the police and the progressives because the police have felt attacked. And I think repairing that bridge is something that's important and possible.
7: And he took a more moderate view, which I think is honestly honorable, because for him to sit there and say that to the Globe the other day, that I'm not for defund the police anymore, you don't hear somebody doing that. And that, to me, is eye-opening because it's a shift from where we were 6 years ago, from where we were even 2 years ago. The Democratic Party lost the presidential election based on a narrative like that. Not necessarily something that he started. I'm not blaming David for the start of defund the police, but it's what the party did. And when you have a D behind your name and cops see that, they're not going to vote for you because they're inherently thinking that you're going against them. And he's trying to show a different side of a party that has a bad relationship with first responders in this area.
8: Yeah.
7: And I think it's great that he wants to, you know, maintain the numbers, whether it's he adds or not, whatever. But he wants to maintain the current staffing levels. Because it's going to keep this city.
8: I'm like, jobs, jobs, jobs.
7: And
8: you're talking like a Democrat.
7: And it's promoting safety.
8: Yeah.
7: So it's not, you know, it's focusing more on, it's promoting safety, which is what the community wants. People want cops in their area.
8: Not asking police officers to do weird stuff they're not trained to do.
7: Right. So
8: like that's good. So, you know, I think we should have done more personal stuff next time.
7: I would like to. Because first time meeting him. He's an interesting guy.
8: Yeah.
7: He's well dressed. He's you know, and I told him I believe it. I have respect for how hard he's pushed in this campaign. It's going to be hard though, and the policing issue, and he knows it, is one of the things that he's going to have to tackle in this election. Same thing
8: that's
7: with the firefighter issues when it goes to the pensions.
8: I'm not a police officer, so that's like not a big issue for me because I'm a Providence resident now.
7: Yeah.
8: So like I think the issue is delivering services in the schools and no fighting. I'm all about, we need a mayor who can get along with the police, with the firefighters, but also with the teachers. Like this needs to be a time where Providence kind of gets its act together and figures things out.
7: Well, it's going to be interesting to see if Smiley wins, how he gets along with the teachers, because the teachers union actually did come out and endorse
8: I know,
7: Morales, which is another thing I want to talk to him about.
8: We you know, time management, this is our fault.
7: I mean, it's 30 minutes. It's hard. Yeah, and plus, when you think about it, it's what? Maybe 25 minutes, because we had the commercials in there, too.
8: Yeah.
7: Which we have to pay bills. You know, it's not like we could just, you know, go commercial free. We're not podcast bros. And we could just drop in the ads after the fact. Yeah, I wanted him in here for an extended period of time to talk about issues like that because maybe he's the change in the Democratic Party that people need to see.
8: Yes.
7: That shows, okay, you're not in this la-la land.
8: Moderate yourself. I mean, let show me that you can manage because I want Providence is such a gem. I'm really like,
7: the more you live here, the more it grows on you, doesn't it?
8: I love it.
7: You can walk everywhere. It's a walkable city.
8: It is a beautiful city.
7: Yes.
8: It is like,
7: and it could be a successful city.
8: Yes.
7: The opportunities here in this city are unbelievable.
8: Yeah.
7: It's kind of like Austin of the Northeast, if you think about it.
8: Could be. We can also decrease rents like Austin did by increasing building supply. There's a whole bunch of things we could do. It could be that. Actually, that's a really nice, that's like a right-sized comparison. I like that. It's just about bringing in, you know, the other thing I noticed about their debate is it was so negative, and I felt like we got into that vibe and that energy, which was not my intention, because when they did the debate, it was all like all the bad things. It was sort of a negative energy thing when it really talking about a positive vision for the city is something that is important.
7: And he said something that was positive. I wanted to highlight it, but I also wanted to expand how the party mindset is shifting. And people should know it's shifting and why it's shifting.
8: I just want to know how we're going to bring business in, how we're going to bring arts in,
7: yeah.
8: how we're going to do all of this stuff and pay for it, and also make it so that the schools are
7: successful.
8: Successful, yeah.
7: 438-9776, 1-800-321-WPRO, 286. You guys are unbelievable together. We all would like to hear more of it. Thank you. Let's see.
8: Are you reading the nice ones?
7: No, I'm starting from the top and working my way down. Okay. Somebody's going to tell us we suck at some point. somebody sent us a random picture of their dog. Thank you very much.
8: Oh, that's nice. Dog person.
7: Let's see. La, la, la, la, la, la. Morales is running for office and will lie just like Mom Donnie did. Stop the flowers. Let's see. Come on, Tom. It's called lying to get elected. Wake the hell up.
8: Why I don't think he's lying. Why do you guys hate politicians so much? I mean, I hate them too.
7: This is a cynical audience. They've lived here long enough.
8: I think that I want to believe in somebody, and I want somebody to produce.
7: Yeah.
8: I think that it's possible.
7: I think it's unfair to say that Morales is lying. I think they know.
8: What
7: they
8: did
7: need
8: he lie
7: cops.
8: About? We literally talked about the difference between
7: he's talking about, you know, he's not for defund the police anymore.
8: No, he's for hire the police.
7: Right. And I don't think that's a lie. I think it's a shift in mindset. And I think that shift in mindset is important.
8: I don't know him from before, so I don't know that it's a shift. What I'm saying is, like, I don't remember. As you know, like,
7: but
8: I don't
7: it's a
8: know
7: shift for the
8: said.
7: Party. Because look at the numbers for Democrats nationwide.
8: Yeah.
7: Okay. As bad as Trump is doing in his polls, Democrats are doing worse.
8: It's because there's not a positive vision. There's no it's just a general problem where I'm up on sort of like, well, I really only care about Rhode Island, which I guess is selfish, and I mean, I
7: no, this is where
8: it,
7: we are.
8: I you know, I care about what I care about, but what we're missing is, like, everybody's so negative on everything right yeah. now. And, like, this is just a great country, a great state. So we just need to, like, do good things. But we can't hate. We can't say they're all liars. Like, how would you even? I guess it's because I started businesses. If I thought every business would fail, then I would start nothing. You know what I mean? So, like, in politics, like, you have to believe in somebody and then just be disappointed forever. Who cares?
7: You asked the rhetorical question, why do we hate politicians? People are coming in. Why do I hate politicians? 365. Why do we hate politicians? Are you serious? The list is 50 times longer than why we would like them. Let's see.
8: I'm a politician and I would have done a good job for you.
7: You're more of a radio personality at this point.
8: Social media influencer.
7: Social media influencer.
8: Are you saying that as an insult, as I was insulted before?
7: Well, some people might try to land it as an insult. I think it's a good thing for you. Because people are paying more attention to you than other people. Let's see. 633. I just had it. Scrolly.
8: What about more people run for election that are good, like run for office that are good people? That's my challenge, is that nobody wants to step in and do it. And I understand why. But at the same time, it's your responsibility to this country if you're a good person. So if you don't like the politicians you get, then get in the ring. Get in. Help me. Transform the state.
7: Help me, help yeah. you, help me, no. help you, help me, help you. 633, why do we hate politicians? They don't care. Fetterman is an exception. It's because Democrats always attack and don't reflect the values of most people. I'm going to assume that guy is a Republican. I have met Morales. He's full of hate. I don't believe him. 397, I don't think he's full of hate. I think he's just...
8: This is unhelpful.
7: He's too young to
8: this
7: be...
8: This is making me sad because I think that we can't be so cynical. I don't want to do the negativity around it. I mean, I know that's sort of ironic coming from me since I make fun of everybody. But, like, I don't want to do
7: it. It is talk radio. It is politics.
8: I don't... I mean, like, we can pick... Like, I guess... I don't get that he's full of hate from that interview.
7: I don't get he's full of hate
8: because you guys
7: either.
8: All got full of policy that you weren't very interested in, which is rent control versus rent stabilization. We learned something today, maybe.
7: There's no difference.
8: And there is a difference. I sent you a paper on it.
7: I know. You sent me like a thesis paper. It was four pages long.
8: I sent you a white.
7: I have it. Rent control. Get the terms right so no guest can correct you. Rent control, in the strict sense, caps the actual rent level on a unit. Rent stabilization caps how much rent can rise each year, usually a percentage.
8: You say I'm made for radio or am I made to be an academic? I don't really know. But there is a difference. I like policy, all right? That's why I wasted hundreds of thousands of dollars on a degree I don't ever use. I like policy. There's a difference. And also, you can also call their BS if you know the difference between the policies that people are putting out there, right?
7: Yeah.
8: So
7: Socialists like Morales focus on feelings, but when it comes to the gritty details of running a city, they fall apart. 442. I don't think they fall apart. It's what Ashley said earlier. They moderate.
8: Yeah.
7: Because you have to run a city. You know, it's one thing to campaign. What was the line?

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2: You know, politician themselves, but I don't feel the guy is full of hatred. He's too young to be full of hatred.
3: Yeah, that would be really sad.
2: Yeah.
3: You can't be
2: 27 years old and have this much hatred, I think, that people are projecting.
3: He's full of hope, also based on, like, he's like, man, I'm full of hope. Like, I was full of hope in my election, but he's really facing, you have to be full of hope in order to run against an incumbent in this city. And one like Smiley, too, man, that's full of.
2: That's not an easy race.
3: And he's working hard.
2: Which is why I respect him, by the way. Yeah, that's why I said it.
3: I love hard workers. It's really hard for me, even if I hate your policies, for me to dislike you if you're willing to work hard, because I respect it so much.
2: Yeah.
3: And I want people to persuade others and get them interested and involved in, you know, in things that are local, that matter. If you have haters, let's go in my more comfort zone. Who can we hate on?
2: Well, we'll figure that out during the break. 438-9776, 1-800-321-WPRO. We haven't taken any calls yet. We would like to take your calls. We would like to hear your voices. So if you listen to that interview with Morales, we'll take your calls at the top of the next hour. So call on in for that. Still could talk about some stuff here locally. We can get back to the governor's race. There's more from that Helena Folks interview.
3: I'm not Helena Folks.
2: You guys look alike.
3: I do. She's like 20 years older than I am. That's so rude.
2: You guys both look young.
3: Okay. Let's take a break.
2: You guys have youthfulness to you. No, there's more from that Helena Folks interview with Brian Crandall I want you to react to. And then Aaron Gukian's doing a bunch of stand-ups instead of making commercials, and I just don't understand them. Back with more after this.
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14: You ever wake up in the middle of the night or maybe first thing in the morning and notice drool on your pillow? Unless you're sleeping next to someone who hasn't already seen all your good, bad, and ugly, it's probably not that big a deal and not anything to worry about unless it's something that just started happening recently. When people drool at night, it's often because of a stuffy nose, acid reflux, or being a mouth breather. People who sleep on their stomach or side are more likely to drool than someone who sleeps

0: strokes on their back. But in some cases, drooling at night can be a warning sign of something more serious, like dental issues, sleep apnea, or even early symptoms of Parkinson's disease. If you're at all concerned about this, the best place to start is with an ENT doctor, an ears, nose, and throat doctor. They can recommend a sleep study to possibly get some answers. I'm Dr. Sanjay Gupta, helping you live a better life.
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0: All right, we're still getting reaction here. Call us in, 438-9776. I want to get people's honest opinions on that Morales interview. I think there's more there for people to chew on. Also want to talk about the Rhode Island governor's race, get the second part of that interview with Brian Crandall and Helena Foulkes, not Ashley Kalis, who's not running for governor.
1: This year.
0: And then Aaron Gukin is doing a bunch of random videos for Twitter that I don't understand. So, whatever. Back with more after this.
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3: From the Rye-High Home Improvement Specialist News Center, this is the WPR News at 11 o'clock. Good morning. There's word of trouble at the International Space Station with Reuters and several others reporting air leak problems that force astronauts to shelter and potentially prepare for evacuation. They say leaks are coming from the Russian sector of the station and that repairs are underway. The job market continues to defy high fuel prices and concerns over the stalemate with Iran. Labor Department says the economy added 172,000 jobs last month, which was much better, nearly double the analysts' expectations.
4: Leisure and hospitality went on a hiring spree in May, adding 70,000 jobs, including 48,000 just in food services and drinking places alone. Local government also saw a strong month, adding 55,000 jobs. And healthcare continues to show strong gains, adding 35,000 jobs in May, in line with the average monthly gains for the industry. Meanwhile, we're continuing to see a decline or stagnation in white-collar jobs.
3: And that's ABC's Taylor Dunn reporting this morning. Karen Reed going on the Today Show a day after filing suit against the Mass State Police and the police department at Canton in Massachusetts, all in the aftermath of her acquittal and John O'Keefe's death.
5: I don't think we're done discussing law enforcement, corruption, what's wrong with Massachusetts, where else is it?
6: As proof, the lawsuit quotes text messages from the policeman making disparaging remarks about women, Black Americans, Asian Americans, Arabs, and Jews. America sucks. Hitler was really onto something, one message said. Others used vulgar terms to describe Boston Mayor Michelle Wu and New England Patriots owner Robert Kraft. Proctor previously apologized for other messages disparaging Reed.
3: And again, that's ABC's Aaron Katursky reporting today. Graham Plattner's denying the latest shoe to fall up there in Maine. Allegations he was involved in what he described as unsettling and toxic relationships with former girlfriends. The news comes as progressive Ro Khanna is scheduled to campaign with the embattled Plattner tonight at Bar Harbor in Maine. Back here closer to home, there's word from Needham, Massachusetts. The chairman of the city's Parks and Recs Commission there has been arrested by the Fed. He's accused of stealing $200,000 from a youth baseball and softball organization in Needham. Coming up, as the WPRO news continues, traffic updates on the way. The AccuWeather forecast, that's coming up as well. And the Tara Grenahan program continues with Tom Quinlan and Ashley Kalis taking your phone calls today. WPR Newstown is 11:03.
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7: The series explores the transformative journeys of athletes, artists, comedians, and entrepreneurs.
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11: 195 eastbound, little bit of a slowdown between Gano Street and the Washington Bridge. Westbound, you're heavy but moving past Broadway. 95 southbound, a little under the speed limit from Smithfield Ave down towards the 610. Northbound looks okay, busy but moving in and out of the city. 295 southbound, tap or two of the brakes past Route 2 in Warwick. 610 connector inbound is slow before the Atwells overpass, getting out to 95. Got some pretty good backup both sides of 114 over the Mount Hope Bridge. I'm Robin Murphy with your right now traffic.
3: 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The WPRO Wacky Weather Forecast is going to be hot this afternoon. Temperature is going to make a run toward 90 degrees. Stay warm this weekend, mid-80s. It looks like tomorrow, which will be the better of the days after we dip 55 to 60 degrees, our low tonight. A little bit more unsettled for someday. A cool front's going to try to make its way through. Temperatures be a little bit cooler, but we'll be a little bit more unsettled with clouds and showers. Plenty sunshine now across Rhode Island. The temperatures continue to rise across the state. Right now, we're in the upper 70s to the north and west. We're in the mid to upper 70s along the coast. The wind is all light and coming off the land right now. In Providence, current temperature is 80 degrees. I'm Bill Haberman, WPR News. 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

0: Yeah. If only people could hear what happens when the mics are off. Hour number three of the Tara Granahan Show. Miss Tara G is out today. She's back. Is she back Monday, Nick? Yeah. She's back Moondie. Kiss of the Moondays. Moondays. Oh. I'm stealing Matt's bit. I'm sorry. Welcome on in, people. Ashley, anything else on the conversation that we had with David? Just for me, it's just 20 minutes was too short. Like, I wanted to give him an opportunity to expand on the policing stuff.
1: I know. I have to work on this, like, and not taking. I feel responsibility
0: for what?
1: Making that interview too short. See, this is why you apologize. Like, we should have set expectations.
0: Now you're overthinking yourself.
1: No, it was too short, and next time for everybody, we'll do it longer.
0: When you come in here, especially when you're a candidate, like, not everybody in this audience is voting in Providence, but everybody in this audience will certainly listen to that interview and go, okay, maybe my perception's going to change on the Democratic Socialists a little bit here. And I don't think it did that today, but... this isn't the audience that I think is going to decide the Providence mayoral's race, right?
1: We don't have a lot of Providence listeners.
0: No, we have a lot of Providence listeners. I would say more throughout the state, but I don't think that, you know, this interview is going to make or break.
1: Oh, no, I don't think that it will make or break him.
0: It's going to happen in September.
1: I would love to think we're that important, but I don't think it's going to.
0: I'll never feel that way. I am always just going to be, you know, the bridesmaid, never the bride. Enjoy that reference. 438-9776, 1-800-321-WPRO. So in hour number one, we were talking about Helena Foulkes saying how she's better for business here than McKee would be in the state. Blue-collar economy.
1: It's not blue-collar economy. Blue economy.
0: Blue economy.
1: Sorry.
0: With a bond that she would put up to kind of bring
1: ideas,
0: in more businesses.
1: Same ideas, 22. Same idea. I mean, at least she's consistent.
0: Yeah. Does she have to change too much, though?
1: Yes. Things have changed.
0: You remember it. But do people, and this is where I say, like, she needs to be out there more. I don't think people remember Helena Foulkes.
1: I don't think they're
0: going to
1: like her if she's out there. I think that is a strategic thing. Well, okay. You like her. You think we're the same.
0: No.
1: So it's okay.
0: I think in this day and age, you have to be, you know, front facing as much as possible.
1: I think that there is a level of like arrogance that's coming from that, which is like, I've got this in the bag because I don't need to do anything to win against McKee and I just deserve this. I don't like it because that's how she lost last time, is that she just made it presumed that she was going to win. It like comes from a place of privilege, I think, where she was just like, well, I'm better, so people will choose me.
0: Yeah.
1: It doesn't work out that way.
0: Let's jump to the phones here. 438-9776, 1-800-321-WPRO. Lisa's in Providence. Hello, lovely Lisa.
1: Hi, Lisa.
2: Hello, how are you?
0: Good, how are you?
2: Good. Thanks for taking my call. I just wanted to comment on a couple of things that were discussed.
0: Yeah, go ahead.
2: A missed opportunity, I think, it'd be, I'd like to have known how Representative Morales would be voting for the budget today. I don't want to make presumptions, because in that budget, any utility savings that, for affordability purposes, that could have been seen for all residents, including Providence residents, have been stripped away. And that's no longer there, and I'd be interested to know how he's going to vote.
0: Yeah, I guess, you know. Go ahead. Sorry, I didn't mean to cut you off.
2: That's okay. The other thing that caught my ear was his comments about the police academy. I recall in past years we had difficulty recruiting enough folks to come into the police academy, and then, you know, the juxtaposition of how many of them actually got accepted. So to suggest that he wouldn't run an academy the first year, and just thinking about the retirees, I'd like to know what those numbers are and whether or not we'd end up behind the eight ball.
1: He actually wants to run the academy. I think that
0: he
1: was
0: said
1: different.
0: That, he said that in the debate the other
1: that
0: day.
1: That was different than Smiley. That's from the debate. Smiley felt like he was pretty, well, he would see, but he felt like he was fully staffed. But yeah, I think that recruiting police officers, I was surprised to hear in the debate that we were fully staffed, because recruiting police officers, it has been really hard in the last, that's a hard job already. And it's gotten harder the last number of years.
0: Lisa, anything else?
2: Absolutely. Yes, I completely agree with you. I still would ask him those questions.
0: All right, Lisa.
2: Implying more money for schools, I just want to share this if you don't mind.
0: Yeah, go ahead.
2: We've been throwing money at our school system for generations, and we're still not seeing appropriate success levels. And the last comment that I want to make is there's a big difference between teacher unions and the teachers, and I'd like to know Representative Morales' opinion on our charter schools. There's a very long waiting list for folks that necessarily can't afford private or independent school tuition. I think it's important to know where he stands on that as well.
0: Lisa, thanks for the call. Yeah, charter schools, I have a basic knowledge of it. I'm not going to try again. It's another thing I'm not going to sit here and lie to you about, or anybody in this audience about, just because it's something I'm not necessarily close to. It's not something that's in my wheelhouse per se.
1: We could ask him about it, but I watched the debate. It's, you know, there's a moratorium
0: right.
1: that is suggested. My understanding, I hope I don't get this wrong, is that he doesn't think that we need more
0: right
1: and wants to support the public schools, or Smiley would want more charter schools. I personally think that it's deeply unfair, and I can even take it from a progressive stance, right? Like, I'll step out of my conservative, which is that we have kids where they don't have school choice, and my children do have school choice. I send my kids to private school, and that's only because they were born into a family that could afford it, and my kids needed a different education. So the idea that we're going to deprive kids of that choice because they weren't born to parents who could afford it, to me, is deeply inequitable, and it's not a social justice principle. And I really would challenge progressives on the stance where they want to sacrifice an individual child for some collective idea. I want the schools to be great as well, yeah. but I also have no ability to tell an 8-year-old that, I'm sorry, it's going to take 10 years. So you're just like, you're kind of screwed. Like, I can't do that to a child. And that's why I believe we need more school choice. And I think that, that people who are against it should answer, like, how do you respond to that individual child? Because we have to deal with the reality of where the schools are. We should fix them.
0: David's in Providence. Hello, David.
3: Hello. I just wanted to call. First, I heard parts of the Morales interview, but what I really wanted to say about it is that I have known State Rep Morales for about 5 years, because he's been my state rep for 5 years. And I can tell you that the main difference between him and Smiley is, first of all, a dedication to the job. I mean, Morales, no matter what you think of his particular views, and he will try to explain them, but he doesn't try to explain them away. Smiley is consistently someone who acts like a typical snaky, for lack of a better way of saying it, politician, will dodge questions, will try to, when there's pressure, he will lean one way or the other, depending on which way the wind blows. And I think that people are frankly tired of those types of politicians, and they're tired of the type of platitudes that Smiley always gives on any issue. And again, no matter what you think of Smiley's views, the problem is that he lacks the character. And in a contest between character, David Morales wins every time. And beyond that, Smiley has run his campaign on providing city services when he was first running for this position, and the city services are absolutely atrocious here. And that's something that, again, Morales could do better, and that's also something that I think everybody from every political stripe could agree with.
0: The age doesn't bother you? You think at 27 years old he would be able to handle the blizzard that we just had?
3: Better than Smiley could. He would get the right. He would not have someone like Patricia Coyne Fain, who worked in the prisons and had massive scandals involving that, and then she gets promoted.
0: That's a fair criticism.
1: Yeah. I think that there's a lot to be said with the amount of the work that's being put in and the effort. Nobody can say that Morales really isn't trying to win this.
0: Yeah, nobody can say that Morales isn't trying to win it. I think, you know, campaigning is easy. Again, I go back to the Hamilton line. Campaigning is easy, governing is harder. You know, David's got his viewpoint on Smiley. I don't know I necessarily fully agree with the commitment to the job.
3: If I could say something, it's just the failure to provide city services. I mean, I don't know if you live in Providence, Tom, but
0: I do.
3: The garbage collection is...
1: Oh, he hit
0: garbage collection.
1: He hit me. I'm not going to complain. My bins were out for 3 weeks, and my old bins, and I was very upset. I called 311 four times.
0: Yeah.
1: But I didn't. My husband did. So I really like there is a level of like responsibility removed, meaning like maybe he didn't call it right. I don't know. I doubt it. But I don't have enough context because I just moved to Providence. Mm-hmm. So like in my level of service delivery, like I have very high expectations, unreasonably sometimes. So I don't know if services have gotten better or worse. I mean, do you have a view on it? Because my only issue is that my I got embarrassed because I think my neighbors thought I was leaving the trash bins out for weeks, and I don't do that.
0: Yeah, so my view on it is that I have no. It's amazing to me when I drive down the street, especially when I'm in the Smith Hill area. Those trash cans are in the middle of the road, right? And I think enforcement from the mayor's office has to be a little bit more aggressive.
1: Like give people tickets.
0: Yeah,
1: in an election year.
0: Absolutely, he did it with the cars. He told the cars.
1: I love that.
0: He told the cars that were in the street that he said, get off the cars. Get the cars off the road before the blizzard.
1: And he was nice, because if I were mayor, you would have been told.
0: David,
1: yeah.
0: I know I spent a lot of time, or I don't know if I spent a lot of time, but I certainly wanted to get his opinions deeper on the policing issue. You have to admit, he is a, he stands out because he's saying, I don't want to defund the police. I want to make sure we're retaining the numbers. That's different than what we were hearing for years from Democrats. Why not embrace the change?
3: You're talking. I embrace that. I'm not for defunding
0: but
3: the
0: why,
3: police. I don't
0: yeah.
3: think. I think that there's only a small handful of even the progressive Democrats that you talk about that would ever say defunding the police.
0: Not back in 2022. Yeah. It only became relevant to change the narrative when you lost to Trump in the election.
3: I'm not so sure about that. I mean, if you could pull up an elected official in national politics that said defund the police in 2020, then, I mean, other than maybe one or two, I mean, I don't think...
1: No, there were a lot.
0: There were a lot.
1: Sorry.
0: David, thanks for the call, buddy. I mean, come on. I mean, that call right there is a perfect example of just not embracing. We effed up. We screwed up on the approach to law enforcement. It cost us an election. Now we're shifting the mindset. Embrace that.
1: I have such a hard time with the cynical view that you have. We lost an election. Then I guess that's how politics
0: is. That's how politics works.
1: Well, that's not how I work. I just change my mind because I'm wrong. It's not because of an elect. Like, maybe you're just wrong about the issue.
0: I think the election plays a big part into it because
1: that's,
0: the voting,
1: that's the,
0: the voting,
1: right?
0: Yeah, the voting, the voters have spoken. It's kind of like with affordability. I think and the Republicans are going to face that in this upcoming
1: affordability
0: election.
1: Affordability is so hard. Like I
0: it's
1: was
0: such
1: talking,
0: a broad term too.
1: It does not work. I do policy work outside of my influencing on social media and radio stuff. And we talked about, you know, affordability has become this like, you know, it's like a thing because they poll voters and voters want things to be more affordable. But what that actually means, that means you need medical policy, housing policy. It's not one thing. Yeah. And it's not easy to get affordability. You're not going to get it through a millionaire's tax.
0: 438-9776, 1-800-321-WPRO. Marie's in Providence. Hello, Marie.
4: Hi, how are you?
0: How are you?
4: I'm good. So what Dave talks fast and he talks real smooth and you think that everything that he says is like, okay, fine. It's all a gimme. But the mistake he makes is that he thinks that everybody that lives in Providence or some of us that live in certain parts of Providence, that we all for that. We are not, because some of us are really have small business. Some of us have rental property and some of us have worked really hard for what we have. So this rent control thing really got me. I went for the couple of meetings that they had at City Hall, and I heard him speak. I heard other people speak. And the fact that they were so delusional with this nonsense, it's like, what makes you think that you need to have control of, I have rental property. I don't gouge my tenants. I've had long-term tenants that pay way, way under what they should be paying because the fact that I do have a conscience. But the problem is, it's not the fact that he gave you an example of a lady in Elmwood, which was paying $1,400 and the landlord hiked her rent to $2,000. Not correct, not right. The landlord shouldn't have done that. But it says right. And the reason he's able to do that or she's able to do that is the fact that there's no choices. It's a supply and demand. There is no supply. There is none. If they really wanted to focus on solving this rent problem, is to build housing. I know they don't want to hear that. They keep saying it will take years. Well, get started already.
0: Marie, thanks for the call.
1: Yeah, they have to build. I mean, they have to. People have gotten done with building housing because we've just been such failures at it. We have failed to build. So he's 27, and I get why the younger generation do not trust that we're going to build because we have our housing policy has not been successful. And people who own houses or around there, there's no incentive to really build in this state. We're working on it. But yes, I do agree because I'm also a landlord and small landlords actually do like their good tenants.
0: Yeah.
1: And I always have the question about and I understand protecting tenants from eviction, but like, what if you have a bad tenant? Like I think that sometimes they haven't been on the other side of that where like it's somebody who bothers other people.
5: Landlord rights almost.
1: Well, it's not only that because when you're a landlord, you have a responsibility to the other peoples within the community. So like, or the other people in your community. So if you have an apartment building and there's a tenant that's bothering three other people or being weird with the kids or something like that, like it's a really awkward situation. You need to be able to get that person out to keep your other tenants safe. Like there is that other aspect of like how do you balance that, and also private property rights are really fundamental to U.S. values, and taking that away is something that is usually not supported.
0: Another Lisa in Providence. Hello, Lisa. How are you?
6: I'm good. How are you?
0: Good.
6: So I have supported Brett Smiley every time he was in office. This time I'm voting for David Morales.
1: Okay.
6: I'm voting for him because Brett Smiley appears to care about outside developers more than the people that voted for him. He appears to care more about outside landlords than the people that live here and voted for him. City services are horrible. And, you know, I wanted new garbage cans forever when we finally get them.
1: No.
6: The other ones were good quality ones. These are flimsy. They're going to be horrible in a year. And the other thing is my landlord noted, and I have a great landlord and I pay good rent. He doesn't price gouge. He notified me and everyone else that if he gets fines for the recycling, we're going to have to pay it because he's been told that Brett Smiley has to pay for these garbage cans. So again, he's going to go on the backs of people that voted for him.
0: All right.
1: I like the new garbage cans personally. They're a little bit bigger.
0: Just get them out of the street. I'm driving down the street. I just don't need your garbage cans.
1: Well, in my neighborhood, yes, it's. People also need to get their garbage cans out of the street.
0: Yeah, people are slops. All right. A couple of phone lines just opened up here. 438-9776-1800-321-WPRO. We'll continue to take your calls after this.
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9: How did I lose weight? And I did. Lean, right here. I did. I love this stuff. 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
0: All right, coming up on 11:30 here on WPRO.
1: Oh my gosh, we're almost done.
0: Yeah, it flies by.
1: This is like a great job.
0: This is an unbelievable job.
1: Is like, a job?
0: It shouldn't be, okay? Yeah. I'm grateful every single day that I just have to be in here for 3 hours a day. Now, granted, I do like 5 hours of prep work.
1: I was just gonna say
0: every day, but I get to do it from the comfort of my couch, where I can sit in shorts and I can be shirtless. Yes. Put that image in your mind. 11:30 from the Rye High Builders News Center.
11: Hey now,
0: trying
11: to get that image out of my eyes, there, Tom.
1: Made me uncomfortable a few times.
11: He looked. Actually, he looked great on Channel 10 interviewing the soccer guy yesterday.
0: Did you see that?
1: I was gonna ask you to bring great. The soccer guy. He seemed so nice.
11: He did, didn't he? Coke's, he seemed really, really nice.
0: Coke's sweet. Coke is as sweet as it gets. If you didn't see my interview with Coke Vegas, the captain and the starting goalkeeper for your Rhode Island FC, it's available now on the WJAR YouTube page. Just watch her like for 5 minutes at least. And you can even turn the sound down. I just want the views, okay? I just want the view numbers.
11: There you go.
0: I want to have more views than all the other people that put videos up there. I'm selfish in that sense.
11: Karen Reed, Tom, and Ashley. Yes, she has no shortage of views. She says she wants it to be over, but knows it's not done yet.
0: That's a great transition, Bill.
11: That's what I'm made for, Tom. She was on the Today Show following the filing of that lawsuit against the Mass State Police and the Canton Police. Despite the stressed high gas prices, the jobs market remains strong. 172,000 new jobs added last month, according to the Labor Department. Embattled Maine Democrat Graham Flatner denying reports in the New York Times that he was involved. A series of relationships that bordered on abusive before meeting his wife, Progressive Ro Khan. He's going to campaign tonight with Flatner and Var Harbor. Finally, you know the parade can't be far off in Bristol. DOT says it spent the night, the annual painting of the red, white, and blue stripe along the route for the 4th of July parade. 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The weather's turning parade-like. It's getting hot around here. Temperatures are going to make 90 degrees for today. It looks like a little cooler for the weekend. Tomorrow, the better of the two weekend days. Temperatures should be in the mid-80s. WPRO News Time. Is 11:31.
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12: 95 southbound at Elmwood Avenue. Got a crash being cleared in the left shoulder now. Left lanes have been reopened, but watch for residual delays after 195 heading on down for at least the next few minutes. 95 southbound also pretty sluggish after Smithfield Ave down through the merge with 146 south. 95 northbound, some busy spots, but no delays getting in and out of Providence. 195 eastbound under the speed limit between the Iway and the Washington Bridge. Westbound, heavy but moving.
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19: For the ninth year in a row, Finland has been named the happiest country in the world. That's according to the World Happiness Report put out every year by the Wellbeing Research Center at the University of Oxford in the UK. Two other Nordic nations, Iceland and Denmark, came in at numbers 2 and 3. Now, having spent quite a bit of time in these countries over my 2.5 decades as a journalist, I can tell you that this is not at all that surprising. There's an entirely different way of thinking in these countries. We before me, you might say. In other words, the mentality is less adversarial and much more, we're all in this together. One other interesting thing that came up was that no matter where someone lived, the more time they spent on social media, the less happy they were. Want to smile? It's simple. Put your phone away for a bit. I'm Dr. Sanjay Gupta, helping you live a better life.
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0: Ba-dum-bum, ba-dum-bum-bum-bum. Gonna hear this during Pride Month. Yep, yep. Ba-dum-bum. Have you ever, you haven't done Providence Pride yet, have you?
1: What do you mean done Providence Pride?
0: Like, you have you marched in the parade or like gone?
1: You want to do the parade together? See how
0: if you
1: that
0: if
1: into?
0: You march in the parade, I'll march in the parade with you.
1: Okay, sure. When done. Is it?
0: It's the second to last week of June.
1: I'm in San Diego. I'm
0: cancel it.
1: My grandmother is 92. If I cancel it,
0: Tom and Ashley Kayla, Quinlan and Ashley Kayla's in for Tara Granahan today. She's back on Monday. Matt Allen coming up next up at noon. We're continuing with your calls here at 438-9776, 1-800-321-WPRO. We'll go with the order that they came in. Anthony, what's up, Anthony?
2: Hello.
0: Hey, hi. How are you?
2: Good, thank you. How are you today?
0: I'm doing splendid.
2: The reason I called was I'd like to hear a little bit about this independent candidate, Ken Block. We've heard a lot about Folks and McKee and the battle that they're going.
0: Well, what do you like about Ken Block?
2: That's just it. We don't know anything about him.
1: What do you want to know about? Yeah.
0: What do you want to know?
2: Like, what's his positions on any of the issues or anything?
1: It's very broad. I do follow this pretty closely, so I'm usually pretty, but like, which issue? Pick an issue. What issue do you care about the most?
2: Well, probably the economy. Probably, like, what's he going to do for Rhode Island? I mean, Rhode Island, there's a million. Our infrastructure, our roads are terrible. There's so many issues in Rhode Island. That's just such a wide open question.
0: I mean, the bridge is probably one of his main issues, right?
1: Yeah, he was really into making sure that there was accountability for the bridge. He's a he's like a technocrat, is what I would call him. So I think.
0: Can you explain what technocrat is to everybody, including me?
2: We don't see anything out there about him. That's basically what I'm asking.
1: You know, it's really hard. So I'll explain the mechanics. He's already in the general election.
0: Thanks a lot, Anthony.
1: Thank you. So let me explain why you don't. It's not a fault of Ken's because maybe a little bit. I mean, he could do a
0: commercial. Wanted to be in this race so bad that, you know, he goes out, does his poll. He had a great first week, I thought. And then dips off and then gets all hot and bothered because he's not marching in a Memorial Day parade. Who gives a damn?
1: Oh, I missed that.
0: Yeah. He had like this meltdown on social media over it.
1: How did I miss that?
0: I don't blame you. It's probably not. It's probably for the best that you did. But
1: there was drama. He had some drama yesterday.
0: Yeah, with Aaron Gukian.
1: Yeah.
0: Who's making all these selfie videos now that I think do nothing. And this is where I hate this Republican Party in this state. Set the guy up for a little bit of success, please.
1: What do you want us to do?
0: It's something that's going to make it competitive because it's going to be a blowout at this point.
1: Well, I didn't get in. I don't know what to say. Yeah. We couldn't really recruit candidates. But yeah, there was drama yesterday. So Ken did try to do a press conference. So Ken's so a technocrat is somebody who's very into the issues, like that whole like policy thing I just get. So Ken would have read that. You did too, but like a policy paper, he's very into the mechanics of government.
0: Sure.
1: So he would be somebody who would like make sure everything's running appropriately and on budget on time. Do we want to talk about the drama?
0: So go over. Give me the 90-second synopsis of what happened with Gukian and Ken Block.
1: If I can do 90 seconds. This is a challenge.
0: But
1: this is such a funny story. So I will. So Ken Block. So this is what I can gather because it's a little bit of a mystery, which makes it so fun.
0: Okay.
1: So Ken Block's having a press conference, probably about like some. I think he was doing programs, like where everybody is now, like Helene is doing policy. So I assume Ken was going to do policy. So he then cancels this press conference that was going to be on some sort of policy issue is what I heard. But I didn't even know the press conference was going on. So whatever, it got canceled. Then Aaron sends out this, what I would call scandalous release, which was like, Ken Block was making accusations about me and blah, blah, blah, blah. I could read it. But it was like, and, you know, I was naturally like, what accusations? Because I didn't hear
0: there was
1: them.
0: Nothing in there.
1: Did you say anything? Because it said on the radio. His daughters heard it on the radio.
0: Yeah, I don't. I've been off the radio pretty much all week. So
1: okay, so it wasn't you.
0: No.
1: It wasn't anybody that I know of. So the funny part about the whole thing is the big mystery now is what these accusations were, because what I heard is Ken Block was actually not doing a press conference that had anything to do with Aaron. So it was just kind of like a random crazy confession by Aaron, which is like, yeah, there are all these rumors and accusations, which I think I would know about.
0: But what are the rumors and accusations against Aaron, though? That's what I don't get.
1: I know.
0: like I saw that, but it's like it's vague. Like, what is he talking about? You know?
1: Should we call him?
0: Aaron, if he's probably listening, or somebody's listening within the GOP right now, call him.
1: I asked because I would think I would know,
0: yeah,
1: or be part of that process at least. But I don't know.
0: I don't know. Yeah, but what I've seen with Aaron Gukin is that, and I've met him. He's a very nice guy. That said,
1: Okay.
0: He was nice to me, so I'm going off of one interaction. That said, his like stand up videos that it's very like small town vibes, where you're running for the, you know, Republican nomination.
1: They echo
0: for the state GOP.
1: There's like a weird, like,
0: there's just
1: like
0: no
1: echo.
0: Real platform.
1: For what?
0: For him to like actually get his message out there. Like, he's doing these videos on Twitter that are reaching really nobody. And then, yeah, sure, he might be on Facebook or Twitter, whatever. The videos that he's doing are not effective. He has these ideas, but it's just like,
1: what are his ideas? Because I haven't heard an idea. I heard that Ken Block is spreading rumors.
0: One of them was to do it's going to make you laugh. He wants to do an Ocean State challenge where I think it's either basketball or football. He wants all of the major colleges to have a tournament against each other. That's one of his ideas.
1: That's a priority?
0: That was one of his ideas. That was one of his main ideas from one of these videos that I've seen.
1: So what I'm hearing is Rhode Islanders care about affordability.
0: Yeah.
1: And being able to pay their bills, being able to send their kids to schools that are functioning. Like, I think he might be missing it. But again, I'm not a sports person, so maybe I'm missing it as well.
0: I don't think it's at the top of anybody's list.
1: Listen, we are going to have a hard year. I don't know if there's like an option where you don't put up a candidate because you can't recruit them. But
0: this is what it is. Big idea. The Ocean State Classic. Men's and women's basketball featuring the University of Rhode Island, Providence College, Bryant University, and Brown University. A Rhode Island tradition in the making. Hashtag think big. That's one of his videos. Another one from 3 days ago. Ken Block demands transparency from everyone but won't release his tax returns. Not surprising. He's changed parties more times than he's...
1: Did you see what I said about that?
0: I think you said tax returns just don't matter.
1: Oh, yeah. I also said it's like, Aaron, you're unemployed. What's your delay?
0: Oh, jeez.
1: I'm sorry, but like if you have nothing to do, get them on time. I mean, I file my tax returns every year in October.
0: Right.
1: I get an extension. But like, if you're going to complain about somebody else, you got to like hold yourself accountable.
0: Let's see.
1: That mean? Because I just thought that was like radical candor.
0: So this is what he's doing. He's doing like these selfies videos.
1: Yeah, I see
0: videos.
1: Them. They're very embarrassing. I don't know what to do.
0: But where's the state GOP to say, don't do that? We'll have somebody produce something better for you. Like, the state GOP needs to step up.
1: He's in a primary, so the state GOP cannot get involved between...
0: Okay,
1: him
0: so then
1: and
0: he needs better advisors then.
1: I mean, some people just are not suited for the office or to run.
0: That's also true.
1: So, like, how can you fix that? It may not be fixable. There are some things in life that are unfixable, and we must accept them how they are. And I think that... there are two candidates, so we act like Aaron's the only one that exists, but I think that's also unfair to somebody who's like equally positioned.
0: Yeah, but the Paulina Leiby, nobody knows
1: she is more popular with our base than Aaron.
0: Could she beat him?
1: Yes. And I think that the way that people are there, she is more popular with the base. She is a, she is very like what, now I'm not saying it as a slur. I don't know how to say it, but like MAGA, right? Like, you know, but that in a positive way for our base. I don't know. We should have our own word that's like not negatively associated, but she supports Trump. She is, she's had businesses. Like, she is just as legitimate as a candidate as Aaron. I'm not saying, this is like when I'm fair. I'm not saying she's great.
0: Right.
1: I'm just saying, like, why him? And
0: because I guess, you know, she's I guess her candidacy, from what I've interpreted from everything, is that she's more of like a social media candidate, where Aaron's.
1: That's a way that I see, that's mean, because neither of them have any money to run a campaign. So what do? You go on social media, and I'm not sure she's getting media. She's on media interviews, but she's not. That's what our party chair said about her, which was not right and not fair to her. Because I mean, I don't know what, I mean, I guess they both are social media candidates.
0: Yeah, pretty much.
1: I'm an influencer. At least I'm an influencer.
0: Hashtag influencer.
1: Hashtag influencer.
0: Judy, how are you?
3: Good. How are you? Thank you for taking my call.
0: As always.
3: I'm calling. I have two comments. One's on city services, but before I do that, the comment, you had a caller earlier with the defunding the police.
0: Right.
3: So I'm a fact check girl. I read a lot of social media. I'm always looking at different articles, but I always fact check. So now DC Inbox is an organization that archives congressional e-newsletters.
0: Okay.
3: And there were more than 200,000 over the past 15 years. And as far as defunding the police, there were Democratic mentions 7 times and Republican mentions almost 1,000.
1: To do now, it or to
0: defund the
1: or
0: police?
1: Or to not defund the police, you mean?
3: To defund the police. The caller before, when you were talking about David Morales and defunding the police, had said Democrats don't usually use that term. And what I found is that's true. What's happened is after the George Floyd thing, people started calling defund the police, defund the police.
0: Mm.
3: And the Democrats in 2020, there was a Justice in Policing Act where a Democratic congresswoman.
0: Judy, I summarize it because we are tight on time, and I want you to get your full call in. So.
3: All right. But what she said was it wasn't about defunding the police, but holding law enforcement accountable.
0: Yeah, but you know, and I know, the Democrats took the mantle of defund the police back in 2020,
3: they got that stench
0: on them, and they never got rid of it.
3: That's because the Republicans kept throwing the phrase. If you look for candidates and congresspeople that actually,
1: I hear what you're saying. You're saying that
3: you will not see it.
1: You're saying that the Republicans called that movement defund the police, and
3: they did not
1: self-identify as defund the police movement.
0: Yeah.
3: What they did is they were good with their messaging to try to, you know, say the Democrats were saying it, but they didn't.
0: Judy, thanks for the call. I'm going to cut you off because I want to blow through these calls, and we're almost out of time here. So thank you. We'll go in deeper next time. Sergey. He always has nice things to say. Hello, Sergey.
1: Hey,
0: how are you?
4: Hi, guys. Hi, Tom. Hi, Ashley. So I just have a question for you. So if Morales wins, why do I want to be a cop in the Providence? Why do I want to be a landlord? And why do I want to come to Providence to build anything?
0: Yeah, I don't.
4: So
0: think,
4: knowing his history, okay. So I think it's a lot of minuses and very few pluses there. So I would see on the police force a lot of laterals and a lot of retirements, and that's what the union chief just said yesterday on Matt Allen's show.
0: Yep.
4: So
1: he should address that. He should. He needs.
0: Which is
1: to,
0: what I was trying to do.
1: We need a positive vision, because I can tell you all the reasons why you want to come to Providence, why you want to work in Providence, why you want to live in Providence, right. Why it's the best place. And like, it's just so obvious to me. So these politicians, they do need to do a better job of having a positive image, because he needs to, it cannot continue to be, I'm the least
0: negative.
1: Worse.
0: Yeah. I'm the lesser of two evils.
1: Yeah. Or this other one's horrible. Like, just, you know, make the nightlife better. Bring businesses in.
0: Talking.
1: I don't even do the nightlife, but like, Providence was always the best at nightlife.
0: Listen, When it comes to nightlife, Boston versus, I could do 3 hours on this. When it comes to nightlife, Boston versus Providence, Boston.

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2: Incarceration standpoint.
3: Right.
2: And then just one final thing, if I have time.
3: No, you got it.
2: There's also a social workers issue in which police have to intervene in some cases, whether it's people with mental health issues or they might have certain disabilities, and they don't have that training.
4: Yep.
2: And I don't blame them for that. So you need some more, you need a broader bench of public safety where you have social workers that are able to help out people. And that's what David Morales is messaging on. That's what a lot of people now are trying to message on.
3: Yeah, and Mike, thanks for the call, buddy, because I'm tight on time here. The thing he needed to do today, why did you change your position from 4 years ago? Why did you change your position from 6 years ago? It's okay. Everybody makes mistakes. Everybody realizes that it's kind of like what we talked about during the break. Republicans lost on gay marriage. Guess what? Gay people are here. They're going to get married. They're going to have babies. Sorry. Suck it up. They're going to have families. Sorry.
4: That is no. And also for the Republicans out there, opposition to gay marriage is no longer on the Republican platform. Done.
3: Yeah, it depends on which part of the country you're in.
4: No, it doesn't. That's the national platform. I will fight you on this.
3: Maybe not in Rhode Island, because the Northeast Republican is much different than when I go down to Pensacola.
4: Okay, but that doesn't matter. It's the national platform. And I've had exposure in, you know, people have their opinions, but it is what it is. Things have changed. And this young generation, which I'm not young, but I am, is not, that's just not our issue. The issues are things that affect all of us, which is, can we have a good life, good job, a good community to live in? And the answer is that all politicians have failed to provide that. And now it's time to start, you know, trying to make that happen. But the whole argument with Morales, it's very complicated, and I empathize with it, which is how do we fix the issue of crime is like also when I say affordability. Like, it's very complicated, and police officers shouldn't be social workers, and we're asking them to be, and that's deeply unfair to them.
3: All right, let's wrap up the show next.
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11: Did you know that almost half the vegetables and more than three quarters of the fruit that we eat in this country come from just one state? California. Yeah, it's true. And according to a new report by the Environmental Working Group, a health advocacy organization, a lot of this produce is tainted with PFAS, which are sometimes referred to as forever chemicals. Why? Well, the EPA says pesticides keep America's food supply safe, abundant, and affordable. And of course, these chemicals are used in every state, not just California. Now, if you are worried, though, about how much you're consuming, the best thing to do is to buy organic produce, if and when you can. Organic or not, you should rinse all fruits and vegetables under running water. Don't use any soap. And as one epidemiologist told us, use a brush on sturdier items like carrots, potatoes, and cucumbers. I'm Dr. Sanjay Gupta, helping you live a better life.
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1: Hi, I'm Vince Colonnaise, host of The Vince Podcast. 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And I'll ask the questions you only dream of other interviewers asking. Do you like being informed, engaged, and entertained? Good. You are going to love Vince.
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3: Ashley Kalis, great job today. 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
3: You are still invited. Matt Allen Show is coming up next. Have a great weekend. I'm with you Monday at 6 a.m. So back to the show as you know it. Bill Haberman has your headlines at the top of the hour here. Have a great weekend, everybody. Go New York, go New York, go. Bye.
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6: From the Rye-Hi Home Improvement Specialist News Center. This is the WPRO News. It is high noon time. Despite high gas prices and uncertainty over Iran, the jobs market remains strong. Labor Department says the economy's added 172,000 new jobs. ABC's Taylor Dunn breaking it down for us.
7: The narrative for the past year or so has been a cooling labor market, but the past 3 months could make a case that that cooling has stopped. But while jobs are being added, we are still in a low-hire, low-fire environment. This is good news for workers with jobs, but reflects a tougher situation for job seekers. We are seeing job seekers struggling in long-term unemployment numbers. Those who have been out of work for 27 weeks or more rose to 27.5% in May. Well above pre-pandemic norms. Taylor Dunn, ABC News, New York.
6: Here Karen Reed tells NBC's Today Show, in her view, the job is not done. Her reason for filing suit against the Mass State Police and the Canton Police in the aftermath of her acquittal in the death of John O'Keefe.
8: I have to continue fighting for justice. The acquittal is deserved, but the wrongs have not been completely righted. They've been happening along the way, but I always knew this was going to happen if I could get the help legally to do this.
6: It's Karen Reed on the Today Show today. It's going to get hot in Rhode Island this afternoon. Most of our classrooms do not have AC. And Philly and Washington is so hot, they're actually doing distance learning today. Says ABC's Ginger Z.
9: One thing working for us is even though New York City looking gorgeous this morning at almost 70, going to near 90 today, over 90 tomorrow, the dew points are low, meaning that the humidity isn't that thick. However, Philadelphia warms into the 90s, low 90s, maybe even mid 90s, and they have gone remote for Philadelphia public schools because of the heat. Washington, D.C., same thing. Raleigh, Boston even touching 90 degrees on Saturday.
6: That's ABC's Ginger Z. It's going to be hot in the chamber this afternoon as House lawmakers gather for budget day. The spending plan has ballooned to $15 billion. CBS denying reports by the newspaper in Austin, Texas, that Joe Rogan is under consideration to join 60 Minutes. Texas capital city is Rogan's home base. Rumors of Rogan and 60 Minutes, they say, go back to the spring. CBS has put out a statement calling those rumors false. Coming up, as the WPRO news continues, traffic updates on the way, the AccuWeather forecast, that's coming up as well, and the Matt Allen Show is next. 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
16: A better life with Dr. Sanjay Gupta.
17: Heart disease is still the leading cause of death here in the United States and around the world. But what if there was something you could do earlier in life to reduce the odds of becoming a statistic? Well, here in the United States, tens of millions of adults already take a statin to lower their cholesterol. 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How early are we talking? In your 30s, believe it or not. 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Make sure you get your cholesterol checked. That's the first step. I'm Dr. Sanjay Gupta, helping you live a better life.
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20: 95 northbound, just past the Jefferson Boulevard on-ramp. We've got a crash being dealt with, mostly in the right shoulder. That right lane's a little bit tight, though, so use caution there. Southbound 95, slow going from before Smithfield Ave down through the merge with 146 south. 195 eastbound is a slow ride between 95 and the Washington Bridge. We've got moderate volume westbound past Broadway heading for the Washington Bridge. I'm Robin Murphy with your right now traffic.
6: 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The WPRO Wacky Weather Forecast this afternoon, going to be hot. Temperatures have run toward 90 degrees for today. Looks like the mid-80s. A little cooler for the weekend. Unsettled second half of the weekend tonight, 55 to 60. Mid-80s tomorrow, the better of the day. And showers and thunderstorms possible Saturday night into Sunday. So we're doing across Rhode Island right now. Again, on a summery day, temperatures across the state have hit the low 80s across interior Rhode Island. A light sea breeze is coming in now along the coast. We're holding the upper 70s across coastal Rhode Island. In Providence, current temperature 83 degrees. I'm Bill Haberman, WPR News. 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
30: I got a bad feeling about this.
31: It's interesting because I've heard from some police officers who are like, and you tell me if this is true, that word around the campfire is there's a lot of retirements that are locked and loaded, ready to go if Morales takes over as mayor. Do you think that's the case? Is that the general sentiment in the rank and file right now?
32: I might be one of them.
31: Really?
32: Yeah. So the word is that you know, we've seen the policies that he's backed up in the state house. We've heard what he has said. On numerous venues, media and news related. And this is the first time he's come out and said anything where, you know, in a positive light to where he wants to hire more police officers. So do I believe you before or do I believe you now? Mm-hmm. So, which one's true? Obviously, one is fictitious and one is not.
31: Ladies and gents, welcome to the Matt Allen Show. I hope you're all well. Happy Friday out there. Beautiful day. Oh, man. If you're going to have a hot day, you want it nice and dry like today. It's beautiful. So hopefully we can actually go ahead and have some focused conversation, even though it's nice outside. Sometimes people's like, shut this off. I'm going to sleep. I'm going to go. I'm doing my thing. Well, we'll try and battle through that. Coming up after 1 o'clock, we have Greg Cornett who's the president of Rhode Island Energy, is going to join us. I wanted to check in with him and see what the status is on the various you know, from what he's hearing, because they're involved in legislative decisions. Today, the budget, I believe, is going to be voted on today. So there's budget session going on. There's probably last-minute negotiations of all different types. The governor put forth a bunch of different things to save you some money, allegedly, on your bills, your electric bills and whatnot. What are the odds? What impact are the compromises? Some things he got, some things he didn't, or at least some he got some pieces of some things. We'll talk to we're going to talk to Greg Cornett from Rhode Island Energy to talk, to kind of get a perspective on that and see, you know, your bill's going to be lower going forward. Because that's really the big push, the big conflict, the push pull of the whole thing, is about long term versus short term savings and the presumptions and projections of clean energy versus the presumptions and projections of fossil fuels and all this. And then plus, Rhode Island Energy is asking to be allowed by law to generate its own electricity. They say it's cleaner and it actually will be something that saves you money. So we'll ask Greg about that to explain the economics of that source. We can kind of be make an informed opinion about that. The reason why I played that Mike Amandi clip right there from the other day when we discussed what was going on in a conversation about policing in the debate that was hosted by the Boston Globe and the Rhode Island Report podcast is because today you heard Tom filling in for Tara just a few minutes ago with Ashley Kalis, and they had David Morales, who is a state representative running for mayor in Providence, on with regards to a bunch of different topics. And he was asked about policing. A couple of different ways. And, you know, I just want to play it for you. You know, a lot of times Tom asked the question, you know, about defund the police. What changed about defund the police? Asked a couple of different questions about, and I'm really, the only thing I learned is that he likes to have the police department fully staffed, which is what it is now. And then his whole support for having a commissioner is because he wants somebody that's going to be full-time focused on oversight, you know, coordination between the fire department and the police department. What that means, I have no idea. But more importantly, I think he said he wants to work with PERA. Now, PERA is the external review board that is a civilian review board that now, if all things keep going, will have direct access to police records. According to the latest ordinance that's been, I think at the first vote, I'm not sure how much more of a process we need to do, but the city council is looking into giving them, and the chief has some problems with the actual language. I don't know if it's been fixed or not, but they want to give the PERA board direct access to police records. So they can just go in and get all the records they want. They say, because whenever we're doing an investigation, we ask for the records and we wait forever for the police department to give us the records. And so now we just want to have like our own password. We'll just get in there. We'll get them ourselves. Now think about this. You have a bunch of external review people on a commission who are now going to have unfettered access to the police records, arrest reports. What could go wrong with that? I don't know. God. So that should be interesting. So anyway, we'll talk about that. But here's the thing. You know, as a popular item, as an item to be, you know, you know what the Overton window is? The Overton window is an acceptable range of topics, of not just topics, but the way you talk about things in politics, right? They call it the Overton window. And those Overton windows can shift. They can move from time to time where certain things you could never talk about, then all of a sudden now you can talk about them because enough people, you know, take the step to bring in take a topic and say things that normally wouldn't have been acceptable that are now acceptable. You know, the Overton window has shifted to the point where talking about defunding the police is like a political suicide mission, right? Because, you know, in the post-George Floyd, you know, isolation-induced mania that we had back in 2020, you know, people started thinking crazy thoughts. We were losing our minds being locked down. And quite frankly, a lot of the protests that existed after George Floyd, I think, was pent up aggravation and pent up rage for being locked down, pent up fear, pent up anger. And it was kind of an excuse for us to kind of go out into the world. Remember, you had to stay away from everybody, your grandma, your grandpa, couldn't go to the nursing home, couldn't have Thanksgiving, but you could go protest the George Floyd all you want as long as you, you know, stayed outside and wore a mask. You know, that was unbelievably stupid. It was believe me, I don't want to get on my soapbox about the pandemic. So anyway, the mania that went along with that, you know, created this stupid defund the police idea, which is very stupid. It's so very stupid. I think the people who talk about it probably at this point, and even if you're like a super progressive, whatever it is, except for with some relatively limited locations in the country, like maybe you go out to Oregon somewhere, you go out to, you know, you go out to the Pacific Northwest in some small communities, you start talking about defund the police and you're still a hero. But most of America today is like, oh, shut up. Just shut up. It's such a dumb idea. It is such a, you know, it's been weighed, measured, and found wanting. It's over. But that doesn't mean people don't believe it. Right? That doesn't mean that's not the goal. And I want to play for you this couple of minutes of the back and forth between Tom and Ashley Kalis and David Morales. And he doesn't come out and actually, you know, really address it specifically, but what's the general feel when you hear this? They talk about a bunch of different policing things, but just listen to the way he's acting, the way he speaks. You're going to kind of have to use your radar here. Do you think that he is truthfully, he's gotten rid of the defund the police twitch that maybe was, that existed in the in his political zeitgeist back in the day? Or is it something that is, you know, it's, we've learned a lesson, we moved on? Or is it still kind of hidden there? And we're going to camouflage it with conversation about you know, staffing levels and overtime and more oversight and all this. Because literally, I mean, defund the police was a way of, you know, not just taking money away from police departments. It was taking away police departments in general. Just no policing, which is just, you know. And what replaces it is always this airy-fairy, counselors. We're going to bring counselors and social workers and mental health. Like, there's no such thing as evil in the world. It's all just mental health problems. There's no such thing as people who make poor choices. It's all just mental health problems. It's the attitude and the belief system of a 14-year-old kid who's never had contact with the world, who's never had contact with real with a criminal who's decided just for the hell of it to go over and bash you in the skull or take your stuff or rape a relative or whatever. It's always the same. If you just loved him enough, if you could care bear him enough, they'd be fine. It's always like society's fault. Everybody's born perfect until society corrupts them. That's kind of the sponsoring idiocy behind it. And by the way, that is the most generous interpretation in my mind, because the other interpretation is you just want to see everything burn, right? That's the other interpretation. There's some people out there just want to watch the world burn, and they want to take the police away because they want to have some sort of weird, they have some kind of weird like purge fetish, right? So anyway, here we go. We're going to play, this is a couple of minutes from we'll take a break here first, and we'll come back, we'll play some of this. And you'll hear the back and forth between David Morales and Tom and Ashley, and then talk about whether or not you think, when you're listening to this, that this is a guy who is you know, we need police to run, help run the city of Providence. Yes or no? When we come back, we'll do that next. Stay right there.
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17: Staying active every day will go a long way towards helping you live a happy, healthy, and pain-free life. And there is perhaps no movement more fundamental than walking. It reinforces the alignment, stability, and coordinated muscle activation that supports how your body moves, whether you're doing strenuous exercise or simply going about your daily life. 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
31: All right, so we've got a conversation about policing in Providence from earlier today with David Morales, who's running for mayor. Here's how it went. You tell me if this is a guy who is, you know, no longer the defund the police guy. Listen to this.
9: I thought it was interesting to hear you talk about police. The shift from 2020 is, I think, staggering.
10: I think the
9: like-minded people, democratic socialists, right? I think we went from defund the police to I'm not for defund the police anymore. And you said that specifically in the Boston Globe debate the other day with Steph Machado. Why did the message change?
10: So I've consistently spoken about the need and the importance of police accountability. And have over the last 6 years as a state legislator. That in of itself has never changed. I've always called for ensuring that there is accountability anytime there's any form of misconduct. And that is why I've supported repealing the Law Enforcement Officers Bill of Rights at the State House. That is why I believe it is important that we're equipping our Providence External Review Agency, PARA, with the actual powers needed in order to hold officers accountable. At the same time, we also want to make sure that where we have staffing conditions are to a point where we don't have the need to continuously have excessive overtime within the police force.
9: So to be clear and to put a stamp on it, you need more. You want, if you were to win, you would have another police academy. You would be for adding more police officers in what would be your city.
10: I am for maintaining current staffing levels. And right now there are been a lot of discussions and projections that we're going to see a spike in police retirements. Right now, we have approximately 464 police officers in Providence. It is likely going to be reduced by a few dozen as a result of these retirements. By having another academy in place, we can make sure we at least stabilize and maintain that number of roughly 460. It's not necessarily a reflection of adding to the headcount as much as it is about stabilizing. And I believe that having stable staffing is important in order to reduce the amount of overtime that would have to be taken.
6: That's kind of a fiscally conservative argument, and that's actually one that we do see in government a lot. You see it mostly with corrections. I don't know here. I don't want to get on the wrong side of the corrections officers. But in Illinois, you know, because I've lived in other places, God forbid, it was a real big issue with overtime. So the idea is that you would like more police so that we're more fiscally conservative, so we're not hitting those big overtime numbers, which are straining the budget, and we just have a more stable staffing.
10: As noted, I want to maintain staffing levels. We are projected to see a spike in retirements over the next several years. I am not saying that my first city budget would incorporate a new police academy. What I am saying is that during the course of my first term, we're going to see more retirements happen. Mm. When more retirements happen, we're going to see less than 460 police officers on the force. So as a result of that, I believe it is responsible to ensure that we're able to maintain staffing levels to be roughly around 460, which is reasonable for a city the size of Providence.
9: What is your message to the police union here in Providence? Because I think there's a distrust there, you know, between the boots on the ground, everyday law enforcement officers. The union doesn't seem to like your message. How do you win them over before September? And I want to ask you about the firefighters, too.
10: Yeah, absolutely. Again, I don't think it's so much about, quote unquote, winning anyone over as much as it is. We are here to serve the public. We are here to serve our neighbors. I believe right now we're asking our police to do a lot that goes well beyond just public safety. We're asking them to also handle and confront the homelessness crisis before us. I, for one, do not believe we should be criminalizing our homeless neighbors. I, for one, believe that we should be taking the step of having more case management and social services readily available in the corridors where we tend to see the crisis unfolding, like Kennedy Plaza, like Cranston Street, Broad Street, and Chalkstone Avenue. And so our approach to public safety is one that's going to be holistic, one where we are partnering actively with some of our social service agencies on the ground, like Amos House, Project Weber Renew, and Matthewson Street Church. That is our vision in terms of how we further support public safety in our city.
6: I mean, I don't think the police union should have an issue with hiring more police and also asking. I mean, it has been deeply unfair to officers, and I've heard that, when they've been asked to be social workers. That's not what they're trained to do.
10: And then
6: that expectation is layered on, and then everybody gets disappointed when the outcome is not social work. And so I don't know why that relationship. Popular. I want to hire more police. I think you were asking about the position changing. Maybe the circumstance changes.
10: Well, yeah, the way I've always talked about this issue in particular is that we need to make sure public safety is serving our neighbors and that everyone feels safe reaching out when they're going to call Central Station for a concern. And beyond that is I want to further reiterate, my priority is about making sure that we're able to maintain staffing levels as they exist.
9: Do you think this, and we do have to break. Can I keep you till 10:40 at least? I know you say you have a hard time.
10: No, sorry about that, Tommy.
9: Just bear with me for a second here, Nick. There was a lot of tension, especially when we go back to the Sale Street incident in 2021, when there was a pepper spraying incident that really... over a community incident that involved Providence police. And there were some tough comments in there from everybody on both sides, right? You can point to the police that said some stuff. I think, you know, you had said some stuff about your perception of the Providence Police Department. To put a fine point on it, you respect and you like the current structure of Providence Police, yes or no?
10: I believe that when it comes to staffing levels, we are where we need to be in a city the size of Providence. Right now, we have 464 officers, roughly. I believe that that is appropriate for the size of a city of almost 200,000 people.
6: And you'll give them more help in terms of the services that police officers shouldn't be providing that we need to be providing.
10: As noted before, our priority will be to make sure that we expand access to social services and case management services for our most vulnerable. And right now, our homeless community constantly feels like they're being under attack by law enforcement. And we want to make sure that that's not the case.
9: And then the last one, you want to bring back a public safety commissioner. Why?
10: That would be correct. I believe the public safety commissioner has a very important responsibility in order to ensure that there's active coordination between the fire department, between police, in addition to PARA, which does a lot of work, again, around police oversight. But beyond that, also in addition to PEMA, our emergency management agency. I believe that when there's active coordination happening, within.
9: So are Silva and Perez not doing the job right now, right? You think
10: they have their own responsibilities to manage their respective departments.
9: Sure.
10: And of course, there are certain layers of collaboration, but I think Public Safety Commissioner is generally focused on making sure that there is cross-agency collaboration, especially during times when we have certain severe weather hazards like the blizzard that we had this year. FEMA should have been further operated as a part of that.
9: 2 hours.
31: All right, so there you go. We got to stop it right there. That is David Morales talking to Ashley and Tom from earlier today, filling in for Tara. So anyway, when you hear that, I guess you want to be very, very specific that we're not going to defund police. We're going to keep them right at the same level. As long as we keep everybody on the job, what they do and how we manage them and what they get is anybody's game. And, putting a commissioner over them, you know, it's funny, as I played that clip off the top of the hour of Mike Amandi saying, you know, maybe I'll be retiring soon. I think that's going to continue. We'll talk more about it when we come back next.
11: ABC News, I'm Mike Dubosky. A better-than-expected jobs report out today finds the economy added over 170,000 jobs last month. Analysts had been expecting closer to 80,000. ABC's Taylor Dunn breaks down which industries saw the most growth.
12: Leisure and hospitality went on a hiring spree in May, adding 70,000 jobs, including 48,000 just in food services and drinking places alone. Local government also saw a strong month, and healthcare continues to show strong gains. Meanwhile, we're continuing to see a decline or stagnation in white-collar jobs. Financial activities took the biggest hit, declining by 22,000 jobs in May, and now down 107,000 jobs since a recent peak in May of 2025.
11: President Trump calling the report great. He's on his way to Chippewa Falls, Wisconsin, for a roundtable on the economy this afternoon. Russian President Vladimir Putin rejecting an offer to meet with Ukraine's President Volodymyr Zelensky. Putin speaking at the International Economic Forum today. This is ABC News.
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13: Mostly sunny for our Friday afternoon. It'll be hot with the high near 90. Partly cloudy tonight, the low 62 in the city and 56 in the suburbs. Partly sunny, breezy, and warm Saturday. A bit more humid. Some spots will get a thunderstorm tomorrow night, mainly early, the high of 85 during the day. With WPRO's exclusive AccuWeather, I'm meteorologist Jason Caterina.
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14: 95 southbound looks like we've got a little bit of backup getting off at exit 41. Pawtucket S curve, so use caution if you are heading in that direction. Southbound also pretty slow from before Smithfield Ave heading into downtown Providence. Both sides of 95, watch for brake lights hopping onto 195 east. 95 northbound, just past the Jefferson Boulevard on-ramp. Got a crash being cleared. Right lane is reopened. Everybody's in the right shoulder now. 195 eastbound, slow between 95 and the Washington Bridge, and westbound is running a little bit under the speed limit too, past Broadway heading out onto the bridge. I'm Robin Murphy with you right now. Traffic.
31: Oh man, it's gonna be a weekend of doing stuff, right? Getting things done. Weather's gonna be warm. You're gonna try and sneak in before the rain comes tomorrow afternoon or an evening, whenever the showers roll through. 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McQuaid's Ace Hardware, right? 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Little pots need to be planted. 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And that's why you go to McQuaid's Ace Hardware. They get all the things you need. You need grass seed. 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You need spreaders for the seed. You got it right there. You need the soil. You need the tools. You need the protected equipment of like gloves and whatnot. 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You need your outdoor power equipment maintained. 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So stop by. This family-owned, you know, Rhode Island juggernaut is amazing. This place is amazing because it's legendary. Anybody who lives down in Westerly, lives in that area, they probably spend a lot of time at McQuaid's because they got everything you need all in one spot. All in one spot. And if you're celebrating the 250 this year, they have a whole selection of flags, all kinds of flags, all kinds of decor for the holiday. Do yourself a favor. 105 Franklin Street in Westerly. Check them out. You can go look on their Facebook page as well, see all the sales and everything they got going on.
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17: Heart disease is still the leading cause of death here in the United States and around the world. But what if there was something you could do earlier in life to reduce the odds of becoming a statistic? Well, here in the United States, tens of millions of adults already take a statin to lower their cholesterol. But new guidance put out by the American College of Cardiology and the American Heart Association now emphasize that treating high cholesterol sooner could significantly reduce a person's lifetime risk of heart attack or stroke. How early are we talking? In your 30s, believe it or not. Of course, you need to talk to your doctor about whether statins are right for you, but you should know that the evidence is really starting to stack up that shows the earlier you get a jump on reducing lifelong exposure to plaque-causing lipids and lipoproteins, the better the odds are going to be for you. Make sure you get your cholesterol checked. That's the first step. I'm Dr. Sanjay Gupta, helping you live a better life.
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10: So I've consistently spoken about the need and the importance of police accountability and have over the last 6 years as a state legislator. That in of itself has never changed. I've always called for ensuring that there is accountability anytime there's any form of misconduct. And that is why I've supported repealing the Law Enforcement Officers Bill of Rights at the State House. That is why I believe it is important that we're equipping our Providence External Review Agency, PARA, with the actual powers needed in order to hold officers accountable. At the same time, we also want to make sure that where we have staffing conditions are to a point where we don't have the need to continuously have excessive overtime within the police force.
31: Yeah, I don't know. It's kind of a weird answer about overtime. You know, the question is about defunding the police. And it goes to accountability. You know, I got to tell you guys, the current context that we live in, there's, you know, body cam footage There's a general, you know, the cultural distrust of authority. There's all this stuff. This idea that there's like this widespread, rampant, you know, lack of accountability in policing today is just a farce. At least in Rhode Island, it is. It's a farce. You know, you got the body cam footage all over the place. You, like you said, we talked about the situation in Pawtucket the other day. That's been, it's being covered by the media. The attorney general seems to be looking into the case itself. Forget about the open records issues. And so, you know, it's, we have these things all the time. And I think it's appropriate when it happens. That's David Morales on with Tom Quinlan today, filling in for Tara. You know, just asked about, you know, why did you change your position about defund the police and not defund the police anymore? And, you know, he's like, well, I think we should have the staffing we do. Like the defund, you see, defund the police is, it's one of those beautiful political terms where you can take it to mean whatever you want. I say defund the police. I'm somebody, I think that as a moniker or a symbol of somebody who doesn't support police. Right. Even though you want to maintain the current staffing levels, you can make the current staff's life miserable with micromanaging, ridiculous trainings, you know, all this stuff. And this idea that, like, you know, we shouldn't be criminalizing homelessness. You guys are in for a treat if this guy becomes mayor. Oh, yeah. People squatting on in encampments and all this stuff is all going to be like, it's going to be, you know, ignored, completely ignored. You will all the beauty, because there is not enough resources on the planet to be able to combat the individual, the scale of the individual pathologies that exist when people are homeless, right? People are homeless for a multitude of reasons, some of which are in their control, some of which are not, right? And each individual is so complex, multi-layered. There's not enough resources on planet Earth in order to maintain this with some sort of social work scheme thing. It's just not going to happen. And by the way, when you do, let's say you do, say we got to get a bunch of social workers out there to deal with the homeless encampments and all this other stuff and the resources in the hallways and blah blah blah, all the happy talk, you know, the leftist democratic socialist happy talk nonsense. You do that, and you enable all that, and then you still have to deal with people who have really deep pathologies. Some of them are violent. Some of them are drug addicted. Some of them are schizophrenic, and they have mental health issues that make it so that they cannot survive on their own, which is why they're on the street. You know, I would imagine that, yeah, I ask advocates all the time. I don't think I've ever gotten a clear, you know, answer to this. Like, what percentage of people living on the street is actually people who are just down on their luck? Like, you know, it can happen. We were sitting there, all of a sudden you lose a job. There's a story in the Journal a couple of years ago about a family. It was just like, you end up couch surfing for a while because it was like one person lost their job and the other person got sick. And the next thing you know, they can't find work. And they're, you know, basically the snowball effect of misery just took them. You know, those are the kind of people that you're like, all right, once we get these people back up and running, maybe we give them some temporary support. They can end up taking care of themselves. I would wager that is the vast minority of people. The vast minority of people, right, who are homeless. The majority, so like 75%, there's something going on there. There's something wrong. And there just is, and each individual person needs like that individual attention that is impossible for the government and the city of Providence, who can't do anything. They really can't do anything. He's sitting there talking about how we should have a better response to the storm and the blizzard. And if he thinks that they can't appropriately remove snow from city streets, but yet you're going to help there, sit there and properly shepherd homeless people out of their homelessness? Are you out of your mind? It doesn't scale, guys. It's unfortunate. It's just the reality of it. And so ultimately, you know, you have to have a good balance between, you know, trying to manage that in a humane way, but also at the same time, not let that dysfunction become the norm for the people who have to live in your city. And that's where a lot of these, you know, guys, we got to evict these people or in these homeless encampments. It's not unreasonable for society to say, hey, you can't squat on property that's not yours. And you got to go. And here's the time limit. You got to go. Right? And who are you going to call to make them go? Who are you going to call when somebody's getting violent, when somebody's getting, you're going to a social worker, and somebody pulls a knife on a social worker? Oh, come on. It's just it's a lack of reality. It reminds me, I got to tell you, the older I get, the more I agree with Colonel Jessup. In A Few Good Men, it's like, oh, you know, he speaks some uncomfortable truths there. Right? We live in a world with walls, and those walls need to be guarded by men with guns. We live in a world that has crazy people, has violent people, has people that are out of control, and we need to have guys with guns to make sure that they don't go ahead and victimize innocent people. That's why we have them. That's the reality of it. You know? And so, I when I'm listening to David Morales talk about police, all I hear is contempt. It sounded like he was holding back this torrent of, like, anti-police. Like, he wanted to say a bunch of things that he didn't say. You know, I think we need accountability, and I will, we're just going to keep the staffing where it is. So you're going to defund the police? No, we're going to keep the staffing where it is. We're going to keep the staffing where, what does that mean? What does that mean? We don't want to have excessive overtime. So is that how you're going to get around? We'll defund overtime. And then we're going to have a whole staff and a whole group of people and a whole commissioner so that the commissioner can work with para. That para board is going to be on steroids. They're going to be crawling up and down the rear ends of every police officer. And you want to see, this is going to be amazing to watch. It's going to be amazing to watch. And this is going to be one of those circumstances where if they elect this guy mayor and he implements these policies, and he puts and he does this kind of thing with the police department. He starts social engineering the police department, a la like, you know, Portland, Oregon. Here, it's going to be an amazing. This is going to be one of those things where you hope the voters get what they want, good and hard, because it is going to be, it could be epically disastrous for Providence with that nonsense. You need, in order for people to thrive, you need order, plain and simple. When I hear a guy like Morales talk about the police like this and talk about how, you know, oh, more accountability. Okay. Like there's no accountability in policing right now. Please. I hear him talk like that. All I think of is chaos. Homeless encampments, chaos. Right? Some civilian review board, you know, crawling over the police department every 5 minutes, second guessing what they do on a daily basis without ever having to deal with the nonsense that they have to deal with on a daily basis. Chaos. All that does is take men and women of the Providence Police Department or any police department and go ahead. And what they do is they just crawl in a hole. That's what I would do. Either leave to go do police work where it's welcomed, or you go find a hole, find an overpass, park your car under it, and take calls and react and reactive police, you know, reactive policing, do the bare minimum, and don't keep your head down so you don't get in trouble and lose your job. That's it. Now, I mean, what else? That's what's going to happen. And then what does that equal? Chaos. So, you know, again, you gotta interpret what some of these guys say, because they know that the defund the police thing is the Overton window has moved. They know it. So you got to be very, you got to read between the lines on these things. So anyway, look, you can react too. My number's 438-9776, 438-9776. Yeah, we live in a real world, and a real world has a lot of crazy people in it doing crazy things, a lot of wackadoos, a lot of people out there, you know, just nefarious, for whatever reason, nefarious actors. And to think that somehow we can love them to death, like in the 1980s, the Care Bear stare. Anybody remember that when you were a kid? They had the Care Bears? That's how old I am. And what did they do when they had to fight the bad guys? They'd shoot their emotions at it. Little beams would come out of their bellies where their emotions were. The stupidest thing you've ever seen. And I was like, yeah, that's what some of these guys think you can do. I can just emote all over the homeless people, and they'll come to their senses. Right. Okay. Yeah, I know this guy goes around and steals things from people's porches and takes their Amazon packages. Maybe I just emote all over him. He'll eventually straighten himself out. If I just had the right program, just the right social worker. Yeah, okay. And it's not the reality. Completely unbelievable, no reality, insane. And that's going to be coming to a city or town, the city near you. If I shouldn't say city or town, the city near you, if you keep up with this nonsense. You know, and a lot of it is just like the problem with it is that a lot of it's just based in like envy. You know, the whole millionaire's tax. It's, you know, you, people out there are feeling like the system is rigged against them, which in some ways it is. And that the, and then taking other people's stuff and giving it to the city or the town or the state is the answer to that. And it's bizarre. I don't, how does it make it to you? Right? How is your life measurably better when a millionaire gets more of their money or whoever else gets more of their money taken from them? Right? And it goes into the rat hole that doesn't work now. Right? Think about it. I mean, how much more money could you throw at the Providence school system? Right? It still doesn't work. It still doesn't work. As a matter of fact, there's another thing I wanted to talk about today at some point. Hopefully we can get to it later on, maybe during the open forum, is that, you know, the Senate passed the charter school freeze and cap, lowered the cap of charter schools. Think about this. You have an education system in Rhode Island that's widely considered to be, you know, need a lot of work. Let's put it that way, especially in the city of Providence. And we've got people clamoring for, you know, parents who give a damn, clamoring for more charter school options. And the guys like Morales, who are not for the charter schools, they're against the charter schools because they support the Providence Teachers Union. He's got the support of the teachers unions. They are bought and paid for by the labor union. Never mind the kids in the education system. Forget them. They don't vote. So screw them. They are now taking the one option that a lot of parents want so much so that there's waiting lists for these things. They now lowered the cap and have voted in the Senate anyway to stop any more expansion, to have a moratorium for the next 3 years. Right? I mean, that's the option. And to his credit, Senator Acosta, you know, I think he's from Central Falls, Jonathan Acosta. He's like, we suck at teaching. We suck at teaching. We suck at all these things, and yet we want to keep going. We get these alternatives don't work, and so we're gonna what, condemn kids now to another defunct option? Why? Because the unions say so. It's bizarre, and I don't know why the voters would handle this. So I don't understand why the voters of Providence or any place in Rhode Island would vote for a political philosophy that takes away options from kids in a bad education system, and in this case wants to make a place more chaotic with under the guise of accountability for law enforcement. Like there's lawlessness in the city of Providence's police department. Like there's lawlessness. Like they go about every day with like some cartoonish jackbooted thugs. It's ridiculous. Utterly ridiculous. Best thing that ever happened to policing, in my opinion, is the body cams, because they go to show you just how what the insanity that these people have to deal with every day. And any normal person sees it. Not the Care Bear people who think that, oh, they're just a moan of these guys, enough, I'll be all good. Okay.

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10: Heart disease is still the leading cause of death here in the United States and around the world. But what if there was something you could do earlier in life to reduce the odds of becoming a statistic? Well, here in the United States, tens of millions of adults already take a statin to lower their cholesterol. But new guidance put out by the American College of Cardiology and the American Heart Association now emphasize that treating high cholesterol sooner could significantly reduce a person's lifetime risk of heart attack or stroke. How early are we talking? In your 30s, believe it or not. Of course, you need to talk to your doctor about whether statins are right for you, but you should know that the evidence is really starting to stack up that shows the earlier you get a jump on reducing lifelong exposure to plaque-causing lipids and lipoproteins, the better the odds are going to be for you. Make sure you get your cholesterol checked. That's the first step. I'm Dr. Sanjay Gupta, helping you live a better life.
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1: All right, ladies and gents. So we reached out in the beginning of the week to Greg Cornett from Rhode Island Energy. He's the president of Rhode Island Energy, to see if we can get him on the show to talk about, you know, what kind of impact the governor's proposed changes to law would offer up. And now that we learned that some they've been accepted to a degree, you know, how much is that going to impact your electric bill, your energy bills in general? And I think things have been kind of in flux, and so they wanted to wait a little while until things were a little firmer. So I got a text last night, said, oh, we can do tomorrow if you want. And I said, all right, let's do it, because I want to have a conversation about, you know, whatever that it is that they did. You know, the idea was, from the governor's point of view, is like, let's elongate the timeline for the mandates for renewable energy, 100% renewable energy, as a requirement for our energy sources in Rhode Island. So that way we could have a better, you know, transition time, because right now there's not a lot available. It's more expensive than fossil fuels, but you know, the green energy lunatics, they said no. So you're still, by the way, 2033 is still your thing. Like, that's it. So all the things we've talked about, you know, having a certain amount of EVs and everything else on the, all that's still on. But there were some things and some changes. We're going to talk to Greg Cornett about that and have him explain them to us. And they also want, one of the things that Rhode Island Energy wants is that they want the ability to own and to create energy themselves. They're just just like a pass-through now. And that could save, they say that could save you money. We'll find out how when we come back at the top of the hour news. Stay right there.
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2: From ABC News, I'm Mike Dabusky. The jobs picture was a lot better than expected in today's latest report from the Labor Department, with 172,000 jobs added last month and the unemployment rate remaining unchanged at 4.3%. University of Michigan economics professor Justin Wolfer says these numbers may get the attention of the Federal Reserve.
3: If you're at the Fed, what you got to do is look down the track. And down the track, what you're worried about is, what is the damage coming out of Iran? What is the ongoing damage of the trade war? We've got high inflation. That's another factor pushing interest rates up. And it turns out that we're still creating jobs. So that really takes the heat out of calls for the Fed to cut rates anytime soon.
2: The Senate passing a $70 billion immigration bill this morning, but the move is drawing criticism over its lack of provisions to stop the so-called anti-weaponization fund. Acting Attorney General Todd Blanche testified on Capitol Hill that the Justice Department is not moving forward with that fund, but Senate Majority Leader Chuck Schumer isn't buying it.
4: Republicans are trusting the word of Todd Blanche, who built a career on lying, that the administration will just drop this slush fund.
2: A hearing wrapping up in Washington over that massive ballroom project at the White House, the Trump administration appealing a March ruling by a federal judge that construction could not go on without congressional approval. ABC's Peter Haralambos.
5: President Trump has repeatedly railed against this judge, this order, described this as effectively a national security threat, and is urging the U.S. Court of Appeals for the D.C. Circuit to step in and lift that lower court order. The court itself, on an emergency basis, has already lifted it, so construction is ongoing.
2: And in Virginia, Brendan Banfield has been sentenced to life in prison. He was found guilty of murder back in February for killing his wife, Christine, and Joseph Ryan, a man who was duped into being the fall guy for his murder plot. You're listening to ABC News.
6: I'm Bill Haberman in the Rye High Home Improvement Specialist News Center. Karen Reed tells the Today Show that she wants it to be over, but it's not. She was on NBC this morning, today, after filing suit against the Mass State Police and the Canton Police. Budget days arrived here at the General Assembly. The spending plan approved by the House Finance Committee, ballooning to over $15 billion. In WPR Sports, Game 2 of the NBA Final is tonight in San Antonio. The Knicks will try to move halfway to their first title in 53 years. The Stanley Cup Final shifts to Vegas for Games 3 and 4 starting tomorrow night. The Canes and Golden Knights, even Steven, at a game of peace. I'm Bill Haberman, WPR News. Got the latest from the highways coming up in the AccuWeather.
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9: How did I lose weight? 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
0: From the Seascape Yard Guard Weather Center.
11: Mostly sunny for our Friday afternoon. It'll be hot with the high near 90. Partly cloudy tonight. The low 62 in the city and 56 in the suburbs. Partly sunny, breezy, and warm Saturday. A bit more humid. Some spots will get a thunderstorm tomorrow night, mainly early. A high of 85 during the day. With WPRO's exclusive AccuWeather, I'm meteorologist Jason Caterina.
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12: A crash in Providence on 95 South before 146. The right and center lanes affected. It's backed up to before Smithfield Ave, so 95 South tough in that stretch. But ahead of this, it's delayed before 195. 95 North, slow before 195 as well. And then both sides of 195, we're seeing brake lights too. The Washington Bridge, some brake lights as well on the 610 inbound before downtown. And the work continuing on the Mount Hope Bridge, so delayed there. I'm Dave Gardner with your Right Now traffic.
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22: I got a bad feeling about this.
23: I'm on fire right now on this issue on the NG. I want people to know that the savings that we're putting forward are just to the realities that we're living in, and other states are doing it, and yet Rhode Island right now, because of special interests, are pushing back on their own benefit against the ratepayers' saving dollars. I'm just on fire on this one. I hope the other people are as well.
24: Well, what do you want them to do?
23: I want them to call their legislators and let them know that they want to follow Governor McKee in helping save $1 billion or more on their on their electric bills, and not to acquiesce to a special interest that are trying to stop.
1: That is from Gene Valicenti's show back in May 22nd, the governor on fire about energy. Well, I guess his fire didn't burn too bright enough because I think he got some stuff. I don't know that he didn't get everything he wanted. The $1 billion over 5 years doesn't seem to be happening. So I don't know. I mean, anything can happen. It's budget day today, so I would imagine last minute changes are always possible. But, you know, when it comes out of the House Finance Committee, it's, you know, save last minute changes. And, you know, there might be some wiggle room. I just don't know that anybody called their state rep and said, don't do this. Because when the governor, like one of the pieces of the things the governor wanted to have done was to elongate the timeline for the transition over to 100% renewable energy generation by 2033 to 2050. And no, the 2033 number is staying according to the new budget that's come out. There have been, some, I guess, some, there are some other things that might have happened. So I'll get an update from this and to talk about one of the things that Rhode Island Energy is pushing at the General Assembly to allow them to own generation. Greg Cornett's the president of Rhode Island Energy. He joins me online right now. Greg, how are you?
3: Hey, good afternoon, Matt. Doing well. How about you?
1: I'm good, thank you. Thanks for coming on with us today. I appreciate it a lot. I'm sure you've been involved, right, with the up in the State House negotiation process past couple of weeks?
3: Yeah, we've been watching it very, very closely, and you know, I've been up there, testified a couple times, and others have as well. So we're paying really close attention.
1: All right, so the governor's proposal to elongate this whole thing, I mean, obviously it's a political proposal. I don't know how much you were involved in terms of advocating for that or if you guys had a specific political position on that. You know, is that going to the extent it was going to save us any money on a major money on an individual basis, you know, is this a major hit, you think, not getting this done for people?
3: Well, in terms of, I mean, that was certainly when you talk about what the governor had proposed on cost savings, a big chunk of the estimates that he had for his savings, you know, came from that proposal to elongate that 2033 deadline to some other date. So, you know, it doesn't seem like that's happening this year. I know from conversations I've had and others have that, you know, I do think there is a recognition that we need to continue talking about it. So I'm optimistic that, you know, even across the spectrum, there are a lot of folks on Smith Hill who realize this is something that needs to be evaluated as we move towards 2033. There wasn't enough, you know, consensus to make any changes this year. It doesn't seem, unless, like you said, something dramatic were to change today.
1: And just to help people understand and make sure that I have it right correctly too, because based on our former conversations we've had many times about this issue, it's just that the cost of the renewables right now, because they're not so widely available, right, it's just in the types that they're on, and they're not so necessarily reliable, they're not where they need to be in order to save people money. Is that correct?
3: Yeah,
1: and so
3: I mean,
1: that's why requiring you to buy to source all of our energy from those sources is just more expensive than it would be for natural gas.
3: That's broad. I mean, broadly, that's an accurate statement, Matt. It gets a little more, if you get a little more granular on it, the bigger issue is there just aren't enough resources. It's not even a cost issue necessarily, because in some instances, you know, solar and other forms are very, very cheap. But the problem is there's just not enough of it. We've got, you know, in New England, we've got about 15% of energy that's generated across New England is renewable. So this year, for example, under the Renewable Energy Standard Law, we and the other suppliers that buy energy, because remember, it's not just Rhode Island Energy, it's there are other suppliers, these municipal aggregators and other things that are buying, and they're paying the same stuff. So we're required to buy 41% this year. Well, obviously, the math doesn't add up. There's only 15% out there in the region, and we're supposed to buy 41%. So we have to offset it by buying these renewable energy certificates. And that's where the market's just not robust enough yet. The concern that folks voice about pushing the date off is that if you push it off, then you're not incenting an additional investment into renewables, and that maybe that slows down. So that's been a lot of the debate that's been happening.
1: Got it. So that is, so the majority of the so-called savings that the governor was pushing for are gone, right? There are some other things that he pushed for, and I'm not sure that I understand how the mechanisms work. That's why I talked to a guy like you, because maybe you can dumb it down for us so we can understand it. Is this the virtual net metering is one of the things that's, I guess, came out of the House Finance that's been, I don't understand what that means. I tried to research it and understand it, and I just got more confused. So I'm hoping maybe you can tell us what virtual net metering
3: is. That's understandable, because it can be confusing for even for me at times.
1: Yeah.
3: So I completely understand. In a broad sense, what we're talking about there is we've got, these larger solar programs, it's all around the financial compensation for when that power gets sent back into the market and what they get compensated at. So it's the larger version of the net metering that applies on, or it's a different version of net metering that applies, for example, somebody's got a solar panel on their home and they use some of it and they sell some of it back onto the grid.
1: Right.
3: So it's that compensation mechanism that was at play in that, and they are making some changes to the configuration of that program, so there will be some savings there for sure. And then there are other things that either were in the governor's proposal or that came out through separate legislation that look like they're going to get passed as well. So there's certainly some incremental progress that the state is making to bring down costs,
1: and that's
3: at least control them.
1: Right, and that would come off what on the transmission side of the bill, or the delivery side of the bill, the charge that goes on someone's bill to pay for these net metering services. That's how their savings would be passed on.
3: Correct. That would be on those. That would be in lowering or controlling the growth in those public policy costs.
1: Got it.
3: That you see in some of those line items on customers' bills. That example there. Some of these other things that we're talking about would go towards lowering the supply side of the bill.
1: Okay. So the other issue was, and we talked about this before, was this idea of allowing for hydroelectric, other what I would consider to be green sources of energy, nuclear and whatnot. But you needed special legislation. And is that now? I know there was even pushback of going for some people up there wanting to get rid of that, to go backwards on that. Where does that stand? Are you still allowed to buy nuclear? Has it been expanded? Is that going to help us, including hydroelectric?
3: Yeah, so that law that got passed last year is still in place, and in fact, we're actively in the market right now with some other states trying to see if we can procure a slice of existing nuclear for Rhode Island. Mm-hmm. That'll get wrapped up over the course of the rest of the year, so we're cautiously optimistic. The big thing that's happening this year that is going to help that is, assuming it gets passed in the budget, what got passed in the Senate or the House Finance version that's going to be debated today and or tomorrow is including nuclear and large hydro. So we've got the ability to buy it, but now there's an inclusion of certain portions of that as complying with the renewable energy standard. So, in other words, I talked about those renewable energy certificates earlier. If this new version didn't pass, we could buy all the nuclear we wanted, but it would not count towards the renewable energy standard. So we'd still have to buy these additional RECs on the market, which would drive up the cost. This proposal, which, as I said, looks like it's going to get passed, I certainly hope it does, will allow suppliers to include some nuclear and large hydropower, which are, carbon-free sources of energy, as compliance towards that 41%. So that's a really positive development.
1: Yeah, so that makes it less expensive for you guys. You don't have to buy those offset credits, right?
3: It does, and as a reminder, that then means it's cheaper for customers because that gets passed directly onto them.
1: Yes,
3: no mark up there.
1: I mean, it's people roll their eyes that it seems like only governments would be able to would have to create a special law or regulation to accept hydroelectric power and nuclear power as counting as green energy. I mean, it's literally, it is what it is. It's as green as it gets, right? If green is carbon free.
3: carbon-free. It, you know, the narrative around nuclear has shifted. It started shifting over the last number of years. There was a lot of good reason why, you know, many, many years ago there were safety concerns. And I think folks are realizing now that we've got to have this approach. We're just, if we're going to have reliable, safe energy, it's got to be available 24/7. You know, all the time, not dependent on a fuel constraint, not depending on the weather. So we got to have a mixture of all these things to make this work for folks and to make it safe and reliable and affordable. So I think that's one of the more positive developments that I've seen coming out of the session. And there are others for sure. But, you know, this making it clear that nuclear can be in the mix is going to be good for customers.
1: All right. Greg Cornett is the president of Rhode Island Energy. Greg, hold on one second for me because I'm going to take a quick break when we come back. We got a while with Greg, so I want to ask him about, you know, what the other positives are and, you know, the idea that Rhode Island Energy would like to be able to own generation. You know, how would that help us? Would that lower bills in the long run? Would that allow for more investment into this green energy sector so that way we can get more stuff online so that we can take advantage of it? I mean, if solar is cheap and we can take a sunny summer and grab it all and store it away someplace in a battery someplace and then use it in the wintertime or spread it out or whatever, that could be helpful for everybody. We'll talk more with Greg Cornett when we come back next.
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1: Greg Cornett is the president for Rhode Island Energy, of Rhode Island Energy, I should say, and we're talking about affordability and the governor's proposals and where it stands as of right now, with the House going to debate the budget later today. Greg, I want to get into the ability for Rhode Island Energy to generate and own its own, or to create and generate its own electricity. I want to do that, but I want to do that after the bottom, because I know it's going to be a longer conversation. But real quick, you mentioned some positive, other positive things that are happening on the affordability front. Or at least from your point of view, what's going on at the General Assembly that you're happy about right now?
3: So, great question. A couple of other things that I think are particularly noteworthy, because they are meaningful savings for customers. A couple of different steps the General Assembly's taking to allow us to buy these renewable energy certificates in a more cost-effective way. It gets very complex and down in the weeds, but there are a couple different mechanisms that they're changing that'll make it cheaper overall for us to buy these RECs on behalf of customers and for the other suppliers to do the same. So that's one. And what they've done is we were not really competitive with the other states in the region in how our laws were set up. So they're bringing us in line so that we're in line with everybody else and we can save some money for customers. The other thing they're doing is looking at roadway paving costs. You know, we're not a paving company, but I think everybody knows we and other utilities have to open up roads at times to make repairs, whether that's underground electric or gas lines. So they're proposing some changes to the paving structure. For example, right now we could make a small opening in one side of the road and we're required to pave curb to curb. So a whole section of the road gets repaved, even if it doesn't need it. And that's a cost. Paving's expensive, and it's getting more expensive. And so that's a big chunk of the cost in some of our projects. And so now they're looking at changing it so that we only have to I understand people don't want these trenches and all of that, and we're not, that's not at issue here. But they're saying, look, utilities should just have to pave the lane of travel that's been disturbed, so that the entire lane is now freshly paved and there's no trenches, but no reason to pave the rest of the road when it's not been bothered. So that'll be savings for customers, and that's not just on electric utilities, that's on any other utility. So that's good, generally for Rhode Islanders. And then there's some other changes they're making around the way paving costs are accounted for, which will also be savings for customers. Those are, just the paving alone, Matt, is tens of millions of dollars estimated a year in savings.
1: Really? So it's that bad, huh? Yeah, I mean, listen, it's the bane of people's existence, because we'll pave a brand new road, road's great, and then some utility work has to be done, and next thing you know, there's a giant trench in it, right? So
3: yep.
1: That's not going to get worse. Is that what you're not saying? That's going to get worse. You're just saying that the unnecessary part of it will go away?
3: That's right. We'll still be required to fully pave, as we should be, frankly, the lane of travel. So if you think about it, you've got a two-lane road, and we're we're doing opening up a trench on one side of one lane.
1: Right.
3: What we now have to do is finish that. We'll pave the trench. And then once that settles and it's ready, we'll come back and the entire lane of travel will be repaved. So there's no, you know, no trench or anything like that. It's all that one lane of travel is repaved, but we're not having to pave the other side of the road, which was never disturbed to start with.
1: Why would they do, why was that ever a requirement? What a bizarre thing that is.
3: You know, I think it was, I think it was, part of it was like, nobody likes these trenches, which I get, but I think, I don't know that it was understood what the implication would be. And now they're like, this doesn't make any sense. We're spending money unnecessarily. So
1: now, is that something that we've, that other states have always allowed for? And I know you're kind of new to the area in terms of, you know, Rhode Island Energy hasn't been there hasn't been that long. Were you shocked at that when you came in? Like, what is this?
3: Oh, I was surprised. It's pretty, at least in my limited experience. Look, there are 50 states. So I don't know what every state does, but, it's, the extent of paving that we were required to do was certainly much more than I had seen in other states. This will get us aligned with what I think is much more normal across with the country. I mean, there are still some states that allow you just to pave the trench. I drive over that stuff too. Nobody likes it. Paving it on the lane of travel is the right way to do it. That way, everybody's got a nice,
1: smooth
3: driving runway. On the accounting piece, the way the costs are accounted for, we are very much an outlier in Rhode Island, and what this does is get us in line with everybody else and in line with the way the federal regulator treats accounting for those costs. And again, that will be upfront savings for customers too. So this is progress. You know, we're making, there is progress that's happening out of the General Assembly, and I think that's good for customers.
1: Right. We only have about a minute left of this segment. I just want to ask you, how is the projection for the winter coming up or looking at in terms of procurement, in terms of cost of energy with the war in Iran and everything else we're dealing with right now? Are people going to have a big sticker shock this winter?
3: I don't think a big sticker shock. I mean, we're already well into our purchasing for the winter and lining our contracts up. It does look like prices are going to maybe be a little bit higher, but not, at least as of right now, we've still got some power to buy. Not like a massive increase, it doesn't appear. So that's good. We've been able to manage the external circumstances pretty well, and I'm hoping that prices will be maybe a little bit higher, but certainly not like 30-40% higher that would be a sticker shock for folks.
1: All right, that's good news. All right, we come back, we'll talk about, can Rhode Island Energy create and own its own generation sources, and will that save you money, and how does it save you money, and what needs to be done there? We'll talk about it when we come back.
7: ABC News, I'm Mike Dubusky. This morning's latest jobs report shows employment grew more than analysts had been expecting.
8: The U.S. economy added 172,000 jobs in May, almost double what most analysts had been predicting. That lowers the risk of a recession. However, wage gains were modest at best. Young people are finding it tough to break into the job market because so many companies, while they aren't firing people, aren't really hiring them either. And employees haven't been leaving jobs they don't like either. The number of people who quit in April dropped to the lowest level since August of 2020, when COVID was running rampant. Sherry Preston, ABC News.
7: There was a hearing today on the Trump administration's efforts to build a ballroom at the White House, with lawyers for the president appealing a judge's decision, which had required the project to get congressional approval. And in Virginia, a life sentence for Brendan Banfield, the man convicted earlier this year of murdering his wife Christine and a man named Joseph Ryan. This is ABC News.
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10: Mostly sunny for our Friday afternoon. It'll be hot with the high near 90. Partly cloudy tonight. The low 62 in the city and 56 in the suburbs. Partly sunny, breezy, and warm Saturday. A bit more humid. Some spots will get a thunderstorm tomorrow night, mainly early. A high of 85 during the day. With WPRO's exclusive AccuWeather, I'm meteorologist Jason Catarina.
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11: It's tough on 95 South. First, it's slow up in North Attleboro on 95 South before 152 for the work, and then delayed 95 South from downtown Pawtucket to the crash in Providence before 146. Stay left to get by there. 95 North, we're seeing delays from just before Thurber's up to 195. Both sides of 195, brake lights too, and from downtown, the 610 inbound is backed up just before downtown as well. But it's looking pretty good on both sides of 295. I'm Dave Gardner with your right now traffic.
1: You know, a lot of news stories about the increase in tick-borne illness this year, right? And you just don't want to have a summer that's marred by that. Tick-borne illnesses, whether it be Lyme disease or this Lone Star tick and the alpha-gal syndrome and all this, it's just awful. On top of that, you get mosquitoes, right? West Nile virus, triple E every year. We get the warnings. This is where Yard Guard by Seascape comes in. My friends over at Seascape Lawn Care have this amazing division where they treat your property for these types of creatures, these critters that you know, usually most summer times they're kind of just a nuisance. And annoying and make your outside time miserable. 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
16: A better life with Dr. Sanjay Gupta.
18: Did you know that almost half the vegetables and more than three quarters of the fruit that we eat in this country come from just one state, California? Yeah, it's true. And according to a new report by the Environmental Working Group, a health advocacy organization, a lot of this produce is tainted with PFAS, which are sometimes referred to as forever chemicals. Why? Well, the EPA says pesticides keep America's food supply safe, abundant, and affordable. And of course, these chemicals are used in every state, not just California. Now, if you are worried, though, about how much you're consuming, the best thing to do is to buy organic produce, if and when you can. Organic or not, you should rinse all fruits and vegetables under running water. Don't use any soap. And as one epidemiologist told us, use a brush on sturdier items like carrots, potatoes, and cucumbers. I'm Dr. Sanjay Gupta, helping you live a better life.
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3: Greg Cornette's president of Rhode Island Energy. We're talking about the General Assembly session, whether or not you're going to see some savings or the governor's programs are going to pass as offered. It doesn't seem like he's going to get 100% what he wants, to get some of the stuff he wants. But there is some bright future is what Greg's talked about in terms of changes in the General Assembly to make. Hopefully costs come under a bit more control. Greg, one of the things you want to do, and tell me what the mechanism for this is, that you guys want to be able to generate and own generation of power, right? Is that correct?
4: Yeah. So we're proposing some legislative changes that would allow us to have the chance to consider doing that. We're one of 36 states across the country, 35 or 36 allow the utility to own generation. And we're one of the ones that doesn't. A lot of the states that don't allow it are looking at changing that, just like, we're talking about here. But it's setting up a process, Matt, where, I mean, we're the only entity in this space that is local and fully regulated by the state regulator. So every single penny we spend is open book, under scrutiny. Mm-hmm. Our ability to earn money on it is capped. That's not true for all these other, developers. And the truth is most of our energy supply is outsourced right now to out-of-state, energy producers. And I don't think it's it takes a rocket scientist to understand that when you look at the seven states in the country that have the highest utility rates, all seven of those are states where the utility can't own generation. So something isn't working right in this model. Mm-hmm. And we're not suggesting flipping the script entirely. We're just saying we can still have competition. You can still have all these other producers and everything else, but let us make a case for why it might be cheaper and better for us to do it. And if it is, we'll build it. If it isn't, we won't get it. It wouldn't get approved and it wouldn't be built. So it should be a no-brainer. It's a win-win for the state because it gives us the opportunity to help the state with its climate goals, to help control the supply costs. That's the supply. We've talked about this many times, Matt. It's the biggest chunk of the bill. Mm-hmm. And right now we have no control over it at all. And we're just saying, let us have the chance to play in this space.
3: All right. So talk to me about how does it exist now? You guys have to buy energy from the ISO, right? Which is a conglomeration of all the different, the basket of energy resources. Is that how it works?
4: Yep. Correct.
3: All right. And so you want to be able to not have to go there for that and just have your own and just say, this is ours, we built it, we generate it, and that's it.
4: So, at the end of the day, the ISO rules are still going to be in play unless something were to change there. But what our argument is, Rhode Islanders are already paying for this, but they're paying for it and sending that money out of state. We believe that we know we've got the expertise. We're doing it in our other jurisdiction. So our company as a whole, PPL, has got tremendous expertise in this area. Mm-hmm. If we can build it cheaper and sell it and it's still going to be sold into the market, but it would help to drive down costs, we believe. Again, the difference for us would be it's completely in a regulatory environment. So it's still going to be subject to regulatory approval and they're never going to approve something if it doesn't make sense.
3: All right, so how does this work? What's the mechanics of this? I mean, you say to own and generate your own power. Are you literally talking about building power plants? Like here in Rhode Island, or would it be somewhere else where you buy the power or you contract it out to somebody? How's that work?
4: Yeah. Well, so, and this may surprise you, in Rhode Island, even battery storage is considered generation. So right now, we don't even have the ability to invest in battery storage, which is is crazy.
3: Right.
4: So, you know, we have not done any full analysis on what options might make sense because we don't have the legal ability to do it right now, and I'm not going to waste time and resources. But if this law were to pass, we would then immediately start work at evaluating what options might make sense. I don't envision some, big announcement anytime in the near term about any large scale projects. I think we would look at whether we could try to do some battery projects, for example, that we could pair with some of the existing renewable resources to allow us to be able to help keep the cost down. But we would, the thing about the energy industry is it's expanding and changing. And I think we need more options on the table in Rhode Island. And this allows us to look at things in the future, like smaller nuclear reactors and, other sources of renewable energy. We need more tools in the toolbox. We're doing this in Kentucky right now through PPL. We're working very closely with the state on significant renewable and carbon free resources. So we've got the resources. We're just handcuffed right now and can't use them.
3: So if you are, let's say, if you're in Kentucky, PPL owns some sort of energy generation in Kentucky. Could you then, be able to transfer some of that energy to the Northeast corridor in the ISO to help lower costs if this law changes? Is that the kind of thing you're talking about? Would that work?
4: No, we're really talking about
3: you have to invest
4: here in the region. You'd have to have all kinds of transmission build and a lot of other issues would pop up there. But we'd be looking at trying to do stuff more locally.
3: Got it. So, that in of itself is a level of economic development as well. I mean, you need people to do that. Right?
4: This bill is supported by, we've got labor support.
3: Sure.
4: Because they're very interested. Obviously, this is going to be, these would be local projects. We'd be talking about local workforce, local tax base. We're not exempt from taxes like a lot of these other developers are. That's another thing. It just doesn't make sense to limit us from having the chance to do it. We're going to use local jobs. We'll be using union jobs, economic development, and we're helping to control the state's energy future. And look, this bill it's still alive, and it was getting a lot of positive traction, both sides of the aisle. So one of those bipartisan things. And then here in the last couple of days, we've seen a lot of these out-of-state actors that are, very ideological and they don't want, they basically have got their own views and they just want to stay on one form of energy and they like the way the market's working. They think it's best because they've got their own interests. And I think this is one of those places where people need to call and encourage their legislators. All this is doing is giving the state another tool. But they're not here. They need to hear I talk to customers all the time. Mm-hmm. And I 100% believe that this is the kind of thing that most customers want us to be able to do. But legislators need to hear from residents.
3: I mean, what's the difference? I mean, I don't know why anybody would care. It's not that it's adding to the look, every politician in New England is talking about doing a holistic approach. Everywhere,
4: right.
3: All of everything you got, throw everything at the wall. We're talking about a pipeline, possibly, and that's probably mostly talk than it is action. It's just let's run the clock out. But they're talking about a pipeline. The governor in Massachusetts has been talking about these small nuclear reactors, like you're talking about. I mean, throw everything at the wall and see what sticks. What's the difference? I mean, if you can get the local power company, the local energy provider, to go ahead and create its own energy, and then let the regulators determine whether or not this is affordable and whether it works. Why not?
4: Right.
3: I don't know what who you said somebody's against it. Who's against it?
4: Well, we've got these out of state environmental groups primarily, and you know they just got a mindset, Matt, that if it's something that the utility is going to be involved in, that it's necessarily bad. And the only argument I ever hear them make is, well, you guys are going to make some profit on this. Well,
3: you know, kidding.
4: Okay, well, no so kidding, what? Right? And you think those other developers aren't making a profit? And I can assure you they are. But here's the thing. None of us know how much they're making because they're not regulated. We are. And our profit is capped. If we over-earn, that money gets shared back with customers. So it's, again, all this does is allow us to make a proposal. And if the state regulators say, nope, we don't like that proposal, then it's never going to get built. But these other developers, they essentially have almost carte blanche. And again, the market should be competitive, and this will continue to allow for competition. It's just given us one more person to be able to try to compete and see if we can help lower cost. Status quo isn't working. So let's think outside the box.
3: Is this a situation where if you guys are allowed as a company to have a diversified, you know, income source, you know, like a revenue source with having this, that this would mitigate any sort of, you know, price increase type of that you have to get on the other end, that you always have to get approved, right? Anytime you want to get on the profit side, all that. So this, if you allow the power, allow Rhode Island Energy to find different ways to make money, in this case through energy generation, then you don't have to make all your money through charging customers more, right?
4: Correct.
3: I mean, maybe it's all from the same pot, but at least maybe it'll be diluted.
4: That's right. And again, that money's already going out the door. It's going to different places. So right. Let's have another option on the table is our argument. And this is going to be decided over the next week or probably even less. So if folks are so inclined, I would really encourage them to go on the Secretary of State's website, look up their legislator if they don't know him or her, both Senate and House, give them a call and say, look, this expand the options for generation. Let this bill pass and let's see if we can get something done to help lower costs on the supply side. We got to look at all of the above, yeah. And this is just another way to do it.
3: What would the timeline be for you guys? I mean, do you have anything that you're already looking at in terms of, like you said, battery projects count as generation? So are you looking at getting into the battery game right now, especially we have, you know, Revolution Wind and all that?
4: You know,
3: you need batteries to make that viable, right?
4: I think that would be one of the first things we would start looking at hard, because we need it. And my biggest concern about battery storage is if it's not developed in a logical, thoughtful way, and if it's just spread out all over the system, we do not get the full benefit of it, because it needs to be on certain areas of the system, and we've got the best visibility into that. Again, I'm not saying there can't be third-party battery projects. There can be. There should be. But I think we've got a unique lens in which we could deploy that. Listen, we get a rap all the time that we want to just be polluters or do whatever, and we're against clean energy. I know this is not Kentucky, and I know that, but Kentucky's a state that has no climate mandate of any kind, and we are down there right now developing the state's first utility-scale battery storage project because we know it's the right thing to do. We've already developed one utility-scale solar project in Kentucky, and we've got two more underway. So, again, we've got and those things are helping to keep costs lower down there. They're helping with economic development, all those things. Why are we not taking advantage of that in Rhode Island?
3: I mean, like solar, I said,

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2: 35 other states are already doing this. Four or five other states, in addition to Rhode Island, are looking at it. It's not getting ready competition. It's just giving us one more tool. And it's a tool that's going to use local workforce and help the state get where it needs to get on our goals without breaking the bank.
3: Interesting. All right, Greg, thank you so much. It was a great update. I appreciate it. And we'll be in touch. You get probably another week of session, right? What do you think? Is that what they're saying?
2: That's what I'm hearing is they're hoping to get out next week. So a lot to watch over the next week. Thanks for having me on, Matt. Always appreciate it.
3: I appreciate it. Greg Cornett, president of Rhode Island Energy, and what they're looking at and how to save some money looking towards the future. When we come back, we'll get ready for the next hour. Stay right there.
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3: All right, if you missed our conversation with Greg Cornett, we'll put it up on our website. 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You won't even have to go to the website and get it. It'll just be interesting to see what people think. You know, look, I get to talk to Greg for a short period of time. We try to cover a bunch of different topics, and getting into the weeds on things is sometimes difficult in this format, so I suggest you go and research it. And obviously he has a point of view. He's, you know, with Rhode Island Energy, he wants to promote Rhode Island Energy's interests, and sometimes those interests align with the people's interest, right? And so in the case of like their own generation of energy, well, maybe we'll reach out to some of those people that are supposedly against this and find out what their problem is, because maybe they got a point. I don't know. But anything we can do to make energy
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4: From ABC News, I'm Mike DeBusky. 172,000 jobs were added to the U.S. economy last month, according to the Labor Department. That's almost double what experts had been expecting. But ABC's Perry Russum says it's only one piece of a complicated economic puzzle.
5: Jobs went down in the financial industry, and some analysts say this should really stop any talks, really, of a recession, with one expert telling us that recessions do not happen when the labor market is moving like this. But remember, this is just one part of the overall economy. The price of food is still up. The price of gas and oil is still up because of the Strait of Hormuz being closed as a result of the war in Iran.
4: A court hearing arguments today in the case of President Trump's new ballroom at the White House. A lower court initially had halted construction after a lawsuit brought by historic preservationists. Now the president's lawyers are appealing.
6: Much of the argument today focused on whether the group that has brought the lawsuit, the National Trust for Historic Preservation, has standing to sue. The administration argues that the plaintiffs are not injured in any way, that they're basically bringing this lawsuit because they simply don't like the design of the ballroom. And their position, as argued in court today, is that if people are walking by the White House on Pennsylvania Avenue and they don't like the look of the new ballroom, that all they have to do is just cast their eyes in a different direction and move on with their day.
4: ABC's Stephen Portnoy. Russian President Vladimir Putin has rejected an offer from Ukraine's President Volodymyr Zelensky to sit down for peace talks. It comes as the tide of that war appears to be shifting, says former Defense Department official Mick Mulroy.
7: Ukraine is seeing a shift here. We're seeing Ukraine hold Russian spring offensive essentially stagnant, and in some cases, Ukraine's even taking back territory. Ukraine keeps advancing its ability to strike long range inside Russia and inside Crimea.
4: And a judge has vacated several Trump administration policies that had paused asylum requests. You're listening to ABC News.
8: I'm Bill Haberman in the Rye High Home Improvement Specialist News Center. Less than a month to go now before the parade, the DOT spending the night painting the traditional red, white, and blue stripe along the Bristol Parade route. This happens as the investigation continues. Had a fire last night, seriously damaged a large multifamily home not far from downtown Bristol. In sports, Red Sox and Yankees open a weekend series in the Bronx. Brian Bayo's been left behind in Worcester. He's been banished to the minor leagues. Aaron Judge going to be out for an extended period after he comes down with a stress fracture and a rib. I'm Bill Haberman, WPRO News. Got the latest from the highways coming up in the AccuWeather forecast.
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13: Did you know that almost half the vegetables and more than three quarters of the fruit that we eat in this country come from just one state, California? Yeah, it's true. And according to a new report by the Environmental Working Group, a health advocacy organization, a lot of this produce is tainted with PFAS, which are sometimes referred to as forever chemicals. Why? Well, the EPA says pesticides keep America's food supply safe, abundant, and affordable. And of course, these chemicals are used in every state, not just California. Now, if you are worried, though, about how much you're consuming, the best thing to do is to buy organic produce, if and when you can. Organic or not, you should rinse all fruits and vegetables under running water. Don't use any soap. And as one epidemiologist told us, use a brush on sturdier items like carrots, potatoes, and cucumbers. I'm Dr. Sanjay Gupta, helping you live a better life.
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2: From the Seascape Yard Guard Weather Center.
19: Mostly sunny for our Friday afternoon. It'll be hot with the high near 90. Partly cloudy tonight. The low 62 in the city and 56 in the suburbs. Partly sunny, breezy, and warm Saturday. A bit more humid. Some spots will get a thunderstorm tomorrow night, mainly early. The high of 85 during the day. With WPRO's exclusive AccuWeather, I'm meteorologist Jason Caterina.
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20: 95 South slows down, passing by downtown Pawtucket, then again delayed before 146, then again slow in Providence before the 195 merge. 95 North, we're seeing brake lights from just after Route 10 in Cranston up to 195. Both sides of 195, a sluggish ride to and from the Washington Bridge. We're seeing delays on 146 South and the 610 inbound just before downtown Providence. Looking pretty good, the 146 North and on 295. 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
21: The first rule of Fight Club is you do not talk about Fight Club. The second rule of Fight Club is you do not talk about Fight Club. Third rule of Fight Club, someone yells stop, goes limp, taps out, the fight is over. Fourth rule, only two guys to a fight. Fifth rule, one fight at a time, fellas. Sixth rule, no shirts, no shoes. Seventh rule, fights will go on as long as they have to. And the eighth and final rule, if this is your first night at Fight Club, you have to fight.
22: Ladies and gentlemen, welcome to the Matt Allen Show. Open forum, our number is 438-9776. We just spoke about energy generation and the different pieces of legislation that are out there to help mitigate and or impact your the cost of energy for you. And for not only just in your bill, but also generating all the different things. So Greg Cornett from Rhode Island Energy was our guest last hour. If you missed that, just go to our website or check out the podcast page. You can see it. And you can listen to it, excuse me. And, you know, we had some people that wanted to call in and talk about that. I got to tell you, I think most people in general couldn't give a flying you-know-what where their power is generated or how it's generated. I'm with you. I've got my hands in the air.
0: if you could want to do, what are those little, what are they used to call them? Pinwheels. Remember the pinwheels you got as a kid? It was actually a TV show on Nickelodeon when I was little. But pinwheels. If you can make a pinwheel field, I don't care what you're doing. You know what I mean? If you wanted to get like an army of hamsters and put them in wheels, whatever. I am not precious about what kind of generation of power I get. What I'm precious about is the cheapest and most available version. And right now, that's unfortunately fossil fuels. So I don't care. Now, if you can get a whole bunch of stuff going, like, you know, they say solar is pretty cheap, as long as you have a way to mitigate the downside, which is that it's not available all the time. It's, you know, when the sun goes away, you get none and you don't have enough to generate it. If you want consistent power, that is always available whenever it is, whenever you need it. You know, right now, we have the infrastructure for natural gas power generators. And maybe in certain places, coal and things like that. But around here, it's usually just natural gas. And that's why it's so expensive. Because we have to ship it in. We have to, you know, we don't have a natural gas pipeline, all this. But that's the infrastructure. And you said this is like I think Greg said it was 15% of the energy we use in this area is renewable. 15%. And our law is requiring that we get 41% of our energy from renewable resources. And since it's not available, right? Now, one of the things that we talked about in the last hour that changed that would be helpful is that there's more things now that count as renewable. Hydroelectric and nuclear now count as renewable. Before, they didn't. So stupid it is. They didn't count before. And so any sort of power you bought that was not, you know, I guess that would just mean wind and solar, right? If it wasn't that, then you would have to offset it by buying these credits that go into a marketplace, that get traded, that do all this stuff, which means the cost of those credits gets passed on to the consumer, which is you. So now you have these two other energy sources, hydroelectric and nuclear, that basically would not require. Now there's more things that don't require. There's a name he called them. These offset credits. I forget what they're called. So you know, these carbon credits, basically what they are. They're just these offset credits you have to buy. You don't have to buy them now anymore for solar power and for nuclear. It's good. I mean, hydroelectric and nuclear. It's good. That's a good thing. And, you know, it seems to me that the consensus is starting to build around nuclear as the only real viable option when it comes to energy you can rely on 24/7. It's always available no matter what the weather is outside, whether it's a blizzard or it's a scorcher or it's a cloudy day or it's night. It's always running. And so maybe that becomes the new norm with these small generators, these small nuclear reactors around the area. That becomes the norm. That starts to replace the natural gas in terms of using it for generation. That could get cheaper. And then you supplement it with cheap solar energy that's stored in batteries. I don't know. But let them do it. Whatever. Just make it cheap. Do everything you can to make it cheap. And right now, unfortunately, if you wanted to make it cheap quick, you'd go for more natural gas. I say unfortunately because I mean from the environmental standpoint. I just want cheap energy. Cheap energy makes everything better. We've seen this great employment report. You're hearing about it all afternoon on ABC. They're doing everything they can to poke holes in it. But but the employment report is amazing for the economy right now. It's a beautiful thing, right? They're looking for the dark spots, but whatever. Okay, we've added what, 172,000 jobs. That's beautiful. Imagine if energy was cheap right now. You got people who are working. We're adding new jobs. People are staying in their jobs. You know, the income level isn't necessarily keeping up with inflation or whatever. But if you could get that, if you get people out there working, they're feeling confident. Now the odds of a recession drop because people are, you know, the logic is you're staying in your job. You get more jobs. You're not going into a recession. Imagine if gas was down and other energy was cheap. People feel footloose and fancy free and they start spending. They go on vacation. The economy roars back. It's a beautiful thing and people feel good. Energy, cheap energy is the linchpin for prosperity. And as I've said before, psychologically, it is the linchpin for people giving a flying you know what about the planet. When energy's cheap and they're feeling good, That's when you give to charity. That's when you feel charitable. That's when you feel like you get the wiggle room to spend a little bit more here or there, to get yourself an electric car, to invest in the converter in your house for the charger, all the things. If you're sitting there going, oh my God, how the hell am I going to pay my kids' tuition this month? You're not interested in an electric car. You're interested in rice and beans. So it's like you want to, they don't understand. These wackadoo environmentalists, they don't get it. Make energy cheap in whatever way you can, and then you can tackle the problem in another way. And that's kind of what the governor wanted to do by pushing these mandates out to 2050, because that was like actually a more reasonable deadline, because the stuff's not ready. But the wackos at the General Assembly now have won the day, and still we're on the collision course with 2033, which every time we talk about this, it gets closer. It's literally getting closer as we're talking. You know, it's 6 years away, right? 6.5 years away. In 6.5 years, car dealers are going to have a certain amount of EVs sitting on the lot, making up their inventory. And I have to go back and look at the regulation. Trucks, everything else. They're not even making them because nobody wants them. But they're going to be required to have it on there. You're going to have to be required to have 100% renewable energy, even though it only makes up 15% of the current energy supply. These people have just like, they've built a railroad track completely off a cliff, assuming somewhere, somehow, somebody's going to build a bridge over the cliff. And when somebody said, you know what, we don't know if that bridge is going to be built, we should probably slow this down. Let's slow the train down a little bit. They said, no, we're going the same speed. And so we're headed towards the cliff. And I can't wait for like 6 years from now when people are like, oh, how did we fall off this cliff? I had no idea. How'd this happen? I'll remember the show. Let's go out to the phones. Elizabeth is in Narragansett. Elizabeth, you're on WPRO. Hi, Elizabeth.
1: Hi, Matt. I believe in everything you had to say.
0: You do?
1: However, I do. I firmly believe.
0: Okay.
1: And I guess the only way we can do anything is we vote properly.
0: How do we do that is the question. Yes.
1: I know. I don't know these people. But anyway.
0: Yeah.
1: I do have a question, though. You know, we talk about the cost of energy. Mm-hmm. And if you look at your bills, it's not the cost of energy that has increased so much. It's the delivery charges that have doubled and tripled. Not the cost of energy, though.
0: The delivery charge is where all the stuff is that we were talking about, like all the mandates in there, the taxes that are in there, the requirement that you have to buy a certain amount of energy is from different sources is part of the supply issue, right? The supply that tackles the supply. But if you're talking about, you know, the how much money you're going to give to solar projects, that's part of it. I don't have it in front of me, so I can't read off all the things. But I think they've figured out it's around 20%. It might be a little less than that. It might be 18% of your bill is controlled by those public policy things, which is about most of it is on that delivery side that you're talking about.
1: Well, I hear what you're saying, and when we talk about these offshore wind and that delivery charge is extremely high. Yeah, you're getting energy for nothing, but look at what you're paying for the delivery. So it's not worth it. And if you look at other countries that have invested in this, they finally have realized that they're not making a penny. The return on the investment is zero for the people.
0: Well, I don't know what countries are turning against it. I just think in our country right now, we're not built out for it. I don't know that there's other. I know that in France, they do a lot with the nuclear power. France is heavy into nuclear. I know. I think China right now is looking. I don't know. You hear different stories, but they're supposedly really investing in solar and renewables there. But they got a lot more room. They've got places. I don't know what it is, and they subsidize the hell out of it. So obviously the government does. They own everything. So I don't know what it is. I don't know what to believe in that way in terms of other countries. But see, the delivery part of that when it comes to the offshore wind. It's not so much the delivery, it's the generation there, and the problem with that is that while it's running, you get a certain, they have a contract, I think it's 9 cents a kilowatt hour. But that's just when it's running. It runs 50% of the time, right? So it's only running when it's windy, and it's not always windy. Elizabeth, thanks for the call. And that's part of the problem. You know, that's why you need batteries. You need all this other stuff. It makes it more expensive. And so, you know, the whole of, what do they call it, the broad spectrum holistic approach, the all-at-once strategy that the governor talks about, that's what you need. You need everything, everywhere, all the time. And that's the smartest way to go, in my opinion. And to realize that, you know, maybe your goals being set for, you know, renewables by only renewables by 2033, it's too ambitious. It's way too ambitious because the stuff's not there. What are you going to do? What are you going to do about it? And when it's not there, it's like, well, somebody fabricate it real quick. Okay. Somebody make this, will you? All right. Makes no sense. All right. 438-9776. 438-9776. We'll come back. We'll take more of your calls in the open forum next.
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12: A better life with Dr. Sanjay Gupta.
13: Slowly but surely, AI is seeping its way into every corner of our lives. One area perhaps I didn't expect is diet advice. A new study out of Turkey found that chatbots are recommending to teen boys and girls that they restrict their daily calories to dangerously low levels and eat a balance of nutrients that are kind of out of whack. Remember, teenagers are growing, one pediatrician told us. If they aren't getting enough nutrition, it can really stunt their growth on a number of levels. And in extreme cases, it can lead to significant health consequences. Large language models, LLMs, they are designed to agree with you. So if you're looking to lose weight, they're going to push you pretty hard in that direction. They also sometimes don't know how to tell the difference between good information and bad information. And you know who does? Your doctor. I'm Dr. Sanjay Gupta, helping you live a better life.
24: He's got ties. He's got socks. Give him a gift that really rocks. Treat your dad to a $5,000 basement barbecue or backyard upgrade. Pop gets to pick. 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
0: 23 here in the Matt Allen Show. Open forum of Friday here. Our number is 438-9776. We're talking a little about getting some reaction to our interview last hour with Greg Cornett from Rhode Island Energy, talking about some of the legislative priorities, some of the possibilities for some positive movement in terms of maybe some extra affordability your way, in terms of some of the things that they're working on, including his pitch to you to call your legislator and get them to allow them to explore the option of generation. So that they can own generation. And it's, I guess, according to Greg, it's, what, 30-some-odd states, 36 states do this, allow this to happen. And so they just want to get in the game and start doing some development of energy projects, which would, he says, would be something that would make things more affordable around here. Monique Chatier is dialed into this, onto the show with regards to the energy conversation. Hi, Monique.
7: Hey, Matt. Thank you for talking about this.
0: You're welcome.
7: With regard specifically to Rhode Island Energy getting into the generation game, I see no problem with that. As long as they have to play by the same ground rules and compete with the other generating sources, I see no problem with that.
0: Competition makes things better, right? I don't know to what extent. My question, I was thinking, now that I'm thinking about it, as I'm talking to Greg, this stuff, the questions come up after the fact when I think about it a little bit. I don't know if what they're looking for this would allow for just them to do it all. If it was viable, if the regulators say, yeah, you can do it, then they're the only ones that generate the power and they only have to buy their own. I don't know how that works. So
7: I don't think that's the case. I sat in on a hearing a couple of years ago where they were talking mm-hmm. about energy generation, and National Grid,
0: yep.
7: was saying, why, let us compete as well. So I think they just want to compete. I don't think they want to take over anything. But I just want to go back to the bigger point here, which is that it looks like the General Assembly is not going to go along with even the modest measures that the governor proposed with regard to the green energy mandates. And it's important that we keep in mind that when the General Assembly passed the law in 2021 mandating net zero, which is that we switch from reliable constant power sources to intermittent unreliable ones, they did so without studying either the cost or the technical feasibility of doing so. And that, of course, is from the report from a year ago from the Rhode Island Center for Freedom and Prosperity that I contributed to. It is astonishing every time I think about it that any governing body would undertake such a significant transition without studying it. And then the third thing that I would just raise quickly is the other thing that they did not study is what would be the impact on global warming of Rhode Island going to net zero. And I think it's pretty easy to see.
0: Speaking of zero.
7: Exactly. So which then raises the question, why are we undertaking this perilous, very expensive transition?
0: Yeah, I mean, especially when you can, you got to wait till the stuff's ready for prime time before you, and it'll be a much smoother transition if the stuff is ready for prime time. It's just not this. And, we talked about several years ago, I haven't talked about it in a while, this mandate for car dealers where their trucks and cars, you're going to have a certain percentage. And I can't remember if it's 80%. It's like a ridiculous amount of trucks, the EVs that you're going to have on the lot as part of your inventory in order to be able to stay open. And
7: by the way, we don't have to wonder, Matt. Massachusetts was 3 years ahead of us. Their attempt to do that was a catastrophe. Their truck dealers stopped selling trucks, period.
0: Yeah.
7: Because they had to sell a certain number of electric trucks in order to sell, diesel-powered trucks. Yeah. And nobody wanted to buy the electric trucks because they're not ready for prime time, as you said.
0: Can you imagine electric trucks? Like delivery vehicles, all this. I mean, your overnight shipping is gone, by the way, because your overnight shipping is now 45 days because every 15 minutes they got to stop to charge the thing. It's bizarre. Yep. This is what they do. The policymakers just, they put their head down and they run into the brick wall. And when the brick wall gets hit, they kind of go, oh, well, we need to do something about this thing we broke. Right? It's just, how about don't break it?
7: Yeah.
0: You know, just don't break it. Modi, thank you for the call. I appreciate it. Just don't break it in the first place. How about that? How about just know that, yeah, we do this, it's probably going to break it. Or in this case, like you have a midstream adjustment, like the governor wants. The governor's like, yeah, let's adjust for this because things have changed. The Trump administration came in, took away a lot of the incentives to things and all this. So we got to adjust and make things a little bit better. And they're like, no, we're going right to the wall. Okay. Tom's in Mass. Tom, you're on WPRO. Hi, Tom.
8: Yeah, I'm a retired electrician of IBEW, and I'm 100% in favor of nuclear energy because, one, it doesn't create greenhouse gases. And if you have the average family of four, the nuclear waste would fill a shoebox if you didn't reprocess the fuel rods. Mm-hmm. If you reprocess the fuel rods, that same amount of energy for a family of four would fill a shot glass. You know, the only problem is storing the stuff, and they've already got it figured out. They're going to store it in a mine in Yucca Mountain, Utah, I believe. But the thing is that Western Europe spent over $800 billion, billion with a B, going green. Why did they need another pipeline pumping fossil fuel from Russia? You know, I mean, the whole point was to go green. Now, the other thing is, China is still continuing to build coal-fired power plants. They don't require them to have scrubbers on them. Right. We had the Clean Air Act of the 80s of where all the 220 power plants that we have that are coal have to have scrubbers, which means they're not belching ash into the atmosphere. Mm-hmm. And China has almost 1,200 active coal-fired power plants. 1,200. They have 50% of the coal-fired power plants worldwide. The United States has 220. And you try and have this argument or this discussion with progressives, it goes in one ear and out the other.
0: Yeah, Tom, thanks for the call. I appreciate it. We got to do it smart because how you do it is going to determine whether or not it's successful and whether or not people support it, plain and simple. So there you go. All right. When we come back, more of your calls, 438-9776. The open forum will continue, 438-9776. And some other things I want to get to as well. But your reaction to Greg Cornett's commentary from last hour when we come back next. Stay right there.
9: ABC News, I'm Mike Dabosky. The latest report from the Labor Department finds jobs numbers came in far better than expected, adding about 172,000 positions in the month of May. A three-judge panel in Virginia heard arguments today in the case of President Trump's planned ballroom at the White House. ABC's Karen Travers.
10: The Justice Department has been pointing to the recent shootings, the one that was at the White House Correspondents' Dinner, the shooting that was here near the White House just a couple of weeks ago, to say that there is a security issue and that it's not just about trying to build an event space at the White House, but that this facility will also have a national security impact, talking about things like medical facilities, the bomb shelters, a hospital, as the president has talked about, as well as things built on top to secure this entire complex here at the White House.
9: A federal judge has thrown out several Trump administration policies which had halted asylum claims from around the world. This is ABC News.
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14: Mostly sunny for our Friday afternoon. It'll be hot with the high near 90. Partly cloudy tonight. The low 62 in the city and 56 in the suburbs. Partly sunny, breezy, and warm Saturday. A bit more humid. Some spots will get a thunderstorm tomorrow night, mainly early. A high of 85 during the day. With WPRO's exclusive AccuWeather, I'm meteorologist Jason Caterina.
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20: Both sides of 195 are slow before the Washington Bridge. We're seeing delays on 95 South heading down from Pawtucket to the 195 merge in downtown Providence. 95 North, brake lights from before Route 10 and Cranston up to downtown. The 610 inbound is back to before Atwell's. 146 South is backed up before downtown as well. Looking good, though, on 295.
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13: You ever wake up in the middle of the night or maybe first thing in the morning and notice drool on your pillow? Unless you're sleeping next to someone who hasn't already seen all your good, bad, and ugly, it's probably not that big a deal and not anything to worry about unless it's something that just started happening recently. When people drool at night, it's often because of a stuffy nose, acid reflux, or being a mouth breather. People who sleep on their stomach or side are more likely to drool than someone who sleeps on their back. But in some cases, drooling at night can be a warning sign of something more serious, like dental issues, sleep apnea, or even early symptoms of Parkinson's disease. If you're at all concerned about this, the best place to start is with an ENT doctor, an ears, nose, and throat doctor. They can recommend a sleep study to possibly get some answers. I'm Dr. Sanjay Gupta, helping you live a better life.
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0: Oh yeah, Nick. Somebody just texted in and reminded me there was something I was supposed to remind, you were supposed to remind me of today. He said, weren't you supposed to be reminded to talk about something today? That's right. Remember yesterday we talked about we wanted to play. Remember the phone call we get, the message we got left? Do we have that, Nick? Is that something you can get in the next second or two? Do you remember a couple weeks ago, I think it was a couple weeks ago, we got a message from a listener who was not happy with me. And this dude was, he listened to everything I've ever said, but hates my guts. He was mad about, that's why we played the clip in the opening of like the AI slop thing, all that. You know what I'm talking about, Nick? Yeah, all right. So I reminded, I've been wanting to replay this and let you know about something that, you know, the guy was basically was telling the company not to to renew my contract. We got a Nick, we play it for people? Yeah, oh, you're looking for it? Okay. It was just a couple of weeks ago we had it on. And I just remember being oddly specific. It was a little creepy, to be honest with you. Like, usually when somebody gets mad at me for something, they're like, they usually mishear one thing I've said. Like, he said that, people should jump out a window. I said, no. And like, no, I said, people might do that if you leave it open. You know, something stupid like that. And they get mad at things that they think I say, or they get mad at something that I didn't even say, or the misrepresentation of what I said. And it's usually like they barely know what I'm saying. This person was mad at me, was very specific, and it almost had like written down everything I've ever said. It was like taking notes. And it's a little creepy. We got it, Nick? You got it now? Okay. Just to remind people, this is what the message was.
2: Hello, I'm calling to give a comment about Matt Allen. I believe he's truly unqualified. You have a 1999 RIT graduate who started as an intern at your station 30 years ago, driving home the conversation. Two things, he's never had any real-world experience in politics or communications outside of WPRO, and two, he doesn't even live in Rhode Island. He mocks loyal listeners on a regular basis. For instance, John, he imitates their voices. He places clips on his lead-in audio to mock them. And any listener who checks in is apparently a piece of crap in the toilet bowl whose opinion should be flushed. He constantly mocks liberals using a stereotypical gay man's voice.
0: That's not
2: true.
0: He has
2: been mocked by listeners multiple times for not preparing and not having any substance to his comments. Just listen back to his interview with the astronaut Woody Springs the other week. All of his prep was clearly AI-generated slop. He didn't even have the respect to validate the information before he talked to Woody. This man is the sloppiest, most immature, and unqualified person to be behind the microphone for 15 hours a week. Do not renew his contract at the end of April. Surprise us. Do something fresh. Give us a Bartholomew and Andrew two-man show from the 12 to 3 hour. I would love to listen to something like that. Make it fresh. Make it new. Just let this old man go.
0: Oddly specific. Very much like, let's take notes for the past like several months. You know, biographical information in there, all kinds of stuff, right? Well, much to his chagrin, I will just tell you, I'm here to announce that you got me for another 3 years. Sorry, guys. we re-signed for another 3 years, at least another 3 years. You're stuck with me. His campaign, his one man campaign, didn't work. I've been meaning to tell you that, and I just keep forgetting about it. And then I was, thank God for the text messenger, just because I was going to forget about it again today. And so now you're stuck with me here for at least another 3 years, at least. Who knows? Maybe in 3 years from now, then they go, you know what? We want them to stay longer. We'll see if I make it. Who knows? You know, I got to get more AI-generated slop so I can put it on the radio. yes, let the old man go. Look, I was born old. Just so you know, I can show you pictures of myself as a child, and with a face on that looks like an old man disgusted by the world. It's the condition. It's a condition. Nick, somebody just texted in, I don't think Matt should get a new contract because it's hot outside and he didn't remind me to drink water. Now I'm dehydrated. Yeah, we did fall down on that today, Flanagan. We fell down hard.
6: Did we? I thought we saved that specifically for like 90 degree days.
0: Well, isn't it supposed to be
6: 90 usually
0: today?
6: When the everything I've seen has it as high as the 80 so far.
0: That's it. All right. So we're not there.
6: We're safe.
0: It didn't qualify.
6: Right.
0: Yeah, sorry, dude. So anybody who died of dehydration, it was not our fault.
6: No, it's totally just cuz it didn't get hot enough.
0: Bill is in his car. Bill, you're at WPRO. Hi, Bill. Bill, you there? Bill going once, Bill going twice. Joe's in Cranston. Joe, you're at WPRO. Hi, Joe.
7: Hey, Matty, anytime you want to start a podcast, let's go. We'll have a lot of fun.
0: In three years, when this contract is up in 3 years, that guy will have won the day because maybe he's planning other tactics.
7: I'll have my people call your people. That's it. We're good. You know, something very enlightening with that conversation we have with the gentleman from Rhode Island Energy.
0: Yeah.
7: If I understand him correctly, we have to buy carbon credits to basically supplement the energy costs that we have to buy because it's not green. Correct?
0: Say it again. I want to make sure I'm following you correctly.
7: We have to buy carbon credits. In other words, we only produce, 12% green energy?
0: Yeah, it was 15%, but they require, there's only 15% of the, the way I understood what he said was that there's 15% or 14%, whatever it was, of the energy that is generated in the ISO is clean energy, the renewables, right? We are required by law, he is required by law to purchase 41% of the energy that he has to purchase in order to power Rhode Island has to be green energy. So anything that he can't get has to be offset with these credits, you said. Yeah.
7: Okay. It makes perfectly good sense because it just hit me when I was listening to the conversation. Mm-hmm. The banking crisis of 2008, what was driven by that? The subprime mortgage rates. Everybody had to have a house. How did you do that? Everybody got a mortgage, but don't worry. We bought credit default swaps, derivatives, to cover the insurance, to cover the mortgage. And the banks packaged them all up. We sold them and resold them. Who's making money? The financial industry, all the way up the line. Hey, we have credit default swaps. Don't worry about it. It's all covered by insurance until the music stops and there's no insurance. Same thing
0: then
7: here.
0: Then the insurance industry, it was the AIG at the time, right? They have to get bailed out. They go poof. Yeah.
7: Yep. Exactly, but a credit default swap and carbon credits are the same animal. It's a derivative created by the financial industry. So essentially, this whole Green New Deal is a scam, and the only people making money are the people putting the energy in place and charging exorbitant rates, and the provider, like Rhode Island Energy, has to go out and supplement the cost by buying carbon credits.
0: Well, think about this. On that,
7: a derivative.
0: I don't know if they're necessarily called carbon credits, but they're offset
7: they
0: credit
7: are.
0: Offsets. Offset credits. But what's really interesting is that this session they're about to, or maybe he seemed pretty confident it was going to happen, that they're going to allow for, get this, hydroelectric power and nuclear power to now be considered renewable, so they don't have to buy the offset. So before last year, they gave them the opportunity to buy the nuclear power, right? You were allowed by law to buy nuclear power. Okay, great. But wasn't counting as renewable. So you could buy it, but then you'd have to buy offsets, which just makes it more expensive.
7: Right.
0: So,
7: exactly.
0: So now, hopefully, if this thing passes, it's just common sense. Yes. Is nuclear power carbon free? Yes, it is. Is hydroelectric power renewable? Sure as hell sounds like it to me. So why wouldn't you let those, if you allow those to buy those and you can go out there and find some of that power and get some of that then and not have to buy the offsets, it's cheaper right there. These little things that just add up. And that's a supply side.
7: Well, I'll tell you, I hope it goes through so you can purchase, hydropower from Quebec, Hydro-Quebec, and nuclear power. I know a number of nuclear power stations are being... They're not mothballed anymore. Three Mile Island should be back online next year. All right,
0: oh, is that
7: a lot
0: true?
7: Of nuclear power
0: that.
7: Plants. Oh yeah. They basically spent some money. They're going to spend a few billion dollars, taking it out of mothballs and refueling it. So you have a number of plants that were mothballed and now coming back online. Now, you have a number of these smaller nuclear units that they're, they're not experimenting with. They are in production. They haven't been deployed yet. But the new AI, the new the information centers, what am I talking about? Data centers.
0: Yeah,
7: they have to have their own energy supply. What's going to be nuclear power? These are smaller units. They're in every ship, in most ships in the Navy, most submarines in the Navy.
0: Yeah, I don't know where that is. Where is that? Is that legislation that to require them? I know it's been talked about, the power of the data centers. But I don't know that that was ever, I don't know that was ever passed. I don't know that that's a requirement right now. I don't know.
7: I'll have to look that up. But I do know there's not enough power in the grid for these data centers.
0: Right.
7: Like, we need a new industry in the state. We can't bring a data center in here. We have no power. We have no power to supplement it. So you're going to have to do something radical like this, which isn't really radical. But
0: and the data centers, I was reading an article in the Wall Street Journal yesterday. They were reporting how the data centers were so far behind in the construction of these data centers to keep up with the AI race with China that we're way behind. Because every time you go to build a data center, like, the people are pissed. People don't want this AI crap. And they're going to go out and they're going to fight, on a local level, the data centers, because of what you're talking about, right? They also take up a lot of energy. They take up water resources. They're water cooled, a lot of them. And so, you know, people are very upset, and especially environmentalists, about not only the implications of humanity and the artificial intelligence replacing the work and all that, but also the resources that it takes up. Thanks, man. I appreciate the call. And that's going to be the next battle on that front. Never mind the competition for energy resources. It's insane. John's in Tiverton. John, you're on WPRO. Hi, John.
8: Hey, how's it going, Matt?
0: Good.
8: I'm calling because of, that gentleman's, you know, the one that had said that you shouldn't renew your contract. It's helped me put my. I've got to say, I'm a huge supporter. I mean, I've been listening to you a pretty long time, ever since Mental Floss. Many years ago.
0: Yeah.
8: And I think you've been great. You've been one of the things that I've looked forward to the most to listening to on the radio on the way home.
0: I liked you better in the time slot
8: when you were at the 6 o'clock until the 9 o'clock hour.
0: It was fun.
8: That was really, really cool.
0: I had a blast.
8: But, you know, listening to that guy, he sounds like a miserable human being, I got to tell you. He really does.
0: He was just looking for something better, man. And I appreciate the I take all criticism, and, you know, sometimes there's some truth in it and whatever else. But, he didn't get his way. But I appreciate your support, John. Thank you. I appreciate it, man. Thank you. Yeah, I mean, he didn't get his way. Sorry. But maybe he can try again in the next 3 years. Sergey's in Bristol. Sergey, you're on WPRO. Hi.
9: Matt, how are you? So good. I'm not going to talk about the phone call because that will probably implicate some other people. But I wanted to talk about the conversation with Greg Hernet. Okay?
0: Yeah.
9: So first of all, those carbon credits, there's a name for them. It's a historical name. It's called indulgences. This is what the Pope used to sell, you know, in the Middle Ages.
0: Yeah.
9: You know. This is the
0: religion, the climate change religion, right? Yeah, the climate
9: exactly.
0: Religion.
9: Exactly. Exactly. And I mean, look at the facts. You know, the guy comes on the radio regularly and constantly talks to you, and you're asking him pretty tough questions. Have you ever had any of the green zealots, people like Theresa Tanzi, people like Justin Caldwell, show their face on the radio? Or
0: no, they won't. They won't do that. As a matter of fact, I reached out to them I forgot who the rep was. It was about a specific bill, and I said to the folks at Rhode Island Energy, would Greg be willing to come on with these people and talk about it? He's like, yeah. They volunteered. They said, you know, Greg would be willing to talk to any of these people who are against these bills or against and they just want to invite them on. We'd love to have a debate. They don't even call me back.
9: Quieter than a church mouse, okay? So they would never show up because they don't have a leg to stand on. They're basically zealous, you know? It's the same thing when Dr. Alexander just told everybody, well, masks work, you know? And, of course, the green credits work, you know, and live with it. So, but, you know, it should tell you everything you want to know. Like, who is on the right side, who is on the wrong side.
0: It should be a foregone conclusion that if you're in politics and you have a point of view in your political point of view, that you should show up to
9: to
0: argue your point with anybody. That's it. I mean, you should be take up any comers at any time. You know, obviously scheduling being a thing, but there's nobody in our General Assembly today, nobody that is so busy, that has such a time that they can't come on a major local media outlet to explain their point of view to their constituents. There's nobody that's the governor of the state of Rhode Island can do it. Anybody else can do it. They should be required to do it. The attorney general's basically good. I got to put him on the pension plan over here. He comes on to talk about his point of view all the time. There's no member of that general assembly that is too busy. They're just pathetic if they don't come on and talk about their point of view. They can't say I sandbag people. I'm not rude to anybody. I've never screamed at somebody or told them to get out of the studio. I never. I'm always respectful to my guests. And just, we have different points of view. I always want to hear what they have to say. And if they don't do it, I think people should be ashamed of them. They should be required to do it. Sergey, thanks, man. I appreciate the call. They should just be required to do it. And you don't want to talk to me? Fine. You don't have to like me. I don't care.

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11: If you're caring for an aging parent, you may feel quite often that you're alone in what you're doing. 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
0: All right, ladies and gents, I want you all to have a wonderful weekend. Enjoy the nice weather. And hopefully.

you know, we get to some, if we can get some rain in here to wash away the pollen, because the pollen is out of control. I feel like there's sand in my throat and my eyes today. It's brutal. So go out there, enjoy yourself this weekend. I'll be back here on Monday. I want you to just stay tuned, because the Dan York Show is up next. We'll see you then. Have a great afternoon. Bye.

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1: From ABC News, I'm Mike DeBusky. President Trump is calling for incoming acting director of national intelligence Bill Pulte to further downsize the intelligence community, telling reporters the amount of employees has been way too high for way too long. ABC News White House correspondent Karen Travers says he's comparing DNI to the Department of Education.
2: The president brought that up and compared it to that, saying this maybe should even be terminated. He wasn't specific about what his plans would be, but certainly indicating he wants to see Pulte go in there and shake things up and limit the size of this sprawling office right now that, of course, oversees spy agencies.
1: A federal appeals court in D.C. heard arguments today over President Trump's plans to build a new White House ballroom. ABC's Stephen Portnoy has more from Washington.
3: Much of the two-hour appeals court proceeding focused on whether the National Trust for Historic Preservation has standing to sue over the ballroom project. A lawyer for the Justice Department put forward the administration's view that courts cannot stop the construction. And in response to a hypothetical question posed by one of the three judges, the government's lawyer said if the president suddenly decided to bulldoze the Statue of Liberty, no one would have standing to sue once the damage has been done.
1: An appeals court in Colorado has overturned the convictions of two paramedics in the death of Elijah McClain. They were convicted in 2023 for a 2019 encounter where they were accused of giving McClain a fatal dose of ketamine in an effort to sedate him. But Dion Schaffner with advocacy group Epitome of Black Excellence and Partnership calling on elected officials to speak out.
4: This is not a time to be bashful. This is not a time to be political or politically correct. You don't get to count yourself out. We will be watching every single one of you.
1: The judge in the case says the case should be sent back for a possible retrial. 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
6: Good afternoon. I'm Dan Paquette in the NBC 10 newsroom with your headlines on WPRO. Karen Reed sat down with the Today Show to talk about what she hopes to accomplish in court and her future life plans. She says she's never going to be able to forget what happened during the murder trials, and she plans to pursue legal action as part of her attempt to move forward. The woman killed after she was hit by a tractor trailer in New Bedford yesterday has been identified. The Bristol County District Attorney says 67-year-old Amy Asker of New Bedford was getting out of a cab when she wandered into the roadway and was ultimately hit by the passing truck. The driver stayed on scene and is cooperating with the investigation. Finally, state leaders in Massachusetts have spoken in Foxborough about the World Cup games coming just 1 week from tomorrow. It was safety and health guidelines that was the focus for state leaders preparing to welcome an influx of spectators from around the globe to Foxborough. State leaders say they're working with teams across the country to coordinate health responses in daily meetings, as well as setting up mobile emergency operation centers at the stadium. More news coming up.
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12: You ever wake up in the middle of the night or maybe first thing in the morning and notice drool on your pillow? Unless you're sleeping next to someone who hasn't already seen all your good, bad, and ugly, it's probably not that big a deal and not anything to worry about unless it's something that just started happening recently. When people drool at night, it's often because of a stuffy nose, acid reflux, or being a mouth breather. People who sleep on their stomach or side are more likely to drool than someone who sleeps on their back. But in some cases, drooling at night can be a warning sign of something more serious, like dental issues, sleep apnea, or even early symptoms of Parkinson's disease. If you're at all concerned about this, the best place to start is with an ENT doctor, an ears, nose, and throat doctor. They can recommend a sleep study to possibly get some answers. I'm Dr. Sanjay Gupta, helping you live a better life.
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15: Good Friday afternoon to you. Right now, 195 West from the Mass border to Gano, going to take you 10 minutes. Same goes for 95 North from Jefferson Boulevard to 195. 95 South is sluggish from Smithfield Ave to 195. 295 South from Bald Hill Road to 95 is where you're on and off the brakes. 610 connector inbound from Route 10 to 95 is heavy. Same goes for 195 East from 95 to Taunton Ave. 146 South between Branch Ave and 95 is where you're going to be sitting for a few. I'm John Laurenti with your Right Now Traffic.
0: From the Seascape Lawn Care Weather Center.
16: Cloudy tonight, low 62. Partly sunny Saturday, high 87 and a low 67. Showers and a thunderstorm mainly later in the day Sunday. Otherwise, clouds and sun, high 86. 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

0: somebody messaged me pretty recently. I think it was earlier this week. And they were like, you know what? Tis the season. And not summer. They're talking about political season. They're asking me, like, what's the plan this year? We're going to be doing debates. Are we going to have forums? What's on tap when it comes to Bartholomew Town? What's on tap when it comes to WPRO? People, well, at least one person, itching to get excited about an election season here on the ground in Rhode Island. Everybody, at least one person, really wants to sink their teeth into what the plans are with the candidates in the race for governor and attorney general, lieutenant governor. And maybe that's about it, because I've said it a handful of times here in this chair, in for Dan here, here on the Dan York Show, weekdays 3 to 6. But I've said it a zillion times on Bartholomew Town and all over the place that this is definitely the most boring election season on a local level that I can remember going back to my childhood. And look, it's at a time where you would think that with such a, you know, politics, if you will, it's seeped into every aspect of not only pop culture, culture, life, everything you think about, unless you've totally checked out, you can't get away from it. And the areas where you can actually have, honestly, the most impact are on the ground at the local level. Yet here we are. It's June 5th. We're basically 3 months away from the primary that should have been the hallmark moment of the last, 4 years of local politics, the culmination. I mean, this is the Super Bowl, man. And literally, other than a handful of people, the pulse is disinterest. And it's reflected in polling in terms of, well, in some races, like the attorney general race, where you got the leading candidate at 9%. Nobody knows who these people are. But then in the governor's race, where you've got 40 and probably even more if you break it down another level of people who are undecided, or disinterested, don't care, right? So all that's going on and swirling in real time, yet it is, in fact, 3 months out from our primary here in Rhode Island. And so, yes, the natural trickle out that we saw during most of the spring of this year is starting to turn into maybe not a full-on fire hose, but ads are being released and then scrubbed and corrected. And then, as Dan York describes it, the undercard, if you will, and I'm not sure that's a fair assessment at this stage, but you know, this notion of independent Ken Block and Republican Aaron Gukian, they've been going back and forth a little bit. It's part humor, part the reality of opposition in this state on a political level. That's been happening this week. And yet there's really nothing going on that is grabbing the average everyday person's attention, right? And that's, man, that is bad news. And it goes to show why, when people in your community, maybe you, maybe me, you have a thought, you say, geez, I don't know. Wouldn't it be great if we could have free parking for 4 hours instead of 2 hours on Broadway in Newport? All right, whatever the idea is. And maybe there's a reasonable argument for that. But that all of those micro decisions, which add up to a lot of times annoyance and inconvenience for people, when you don't have that local engagement, yeah, you're going to have a largely checked out populace and a lot of things not changing. And we hear so much about the change that needs to happen here in Rhode Island from the candidates. We hear from you all the time at 438-9776-438-WPRO. And yet we still live in a world. I'll tell you what, last night I came back from Newport, as I often do, came back from Newport to Providence and encountered what is no doubt absolute stupidity that is going unchecked in this state, other than the attorney general on Twitter making a handful of posts here and there and some work done on the air here on WPRO and on the NewportBuzz.com, quite frankly, where you've got this asinine idea that we're going to tear up the Jamestown Bridge in the middle of summer. You market yourself as a hub for tourism, a summer location. You've already got a reputation for being a poor performer when it comes to bridge infrastructure. Now all of a sudden you're going to tear the thing up and put speed bumps on it. These are the kinds of asinine decisions that you look around and go, okay, well, we got to make some changes here. But then you look at the opportunity to do that, at least on a grassroots level. Nobody cares. You know, a handful of people curious about. We're going to be doing debates on Bartholomew Town this year. We're going to be doing debates on WPRO. Are you going to be glued to the edge of your seat waiting for that announcement like it's March Madness, the bracket reveal? So that's kind of where we are in terms of 3 months out from a local election here where the governor's race is front and center in some ways, and in other ways, probably the most ways for most people, is something that is just not a topic of excitement or conversation. Helena Foulkes, she the former CVS executive, she ran in the Democrat primary in 2022, had a great performance, almost beat McKee. Now she's coming back, second bite at the apple, different tactics this time, much more grassroots, different field. Instead of really a three-way field, it's a two-way field in that Democrat primary, and a very rough go for Governor McKee in terms of, well, you just take a look at the Washington Bridge, that alone, the sudden closure of a major piece of infrastructure and the response to it that just felt at best tepid, if not entirely dismissive of most people's everyday experience when you had the administration, you had that former DOT director, Al Vitti. Remember him? He used to come on the radio or wherever and tell you, oh, it's going to be 15 minutes. It should be a couple of months until the thing's fixed. All of a sudden, now months and months go by, you're in traffic, miserable, right? And you would think, man, this is the rallying cry. People are going to assemble on the local level. They're going to demand accountability. Nothing. Very little. Considering the magnitude of the disruption, you don't have that groundswell of people saying, geez, we need to make a change. So in this governor's race, I wonder if there's anything that's going to move the needle. And I heard Helena Bonanno Foulkes. She's the former CVS executive. And look, a lot of people think she's the governor in waiting. You know, even Ted Nesi from WPRI, a political reporter, you hear him here on WPRO from time to time as a guest on some of the morning shows or on Newsmakers, his own co-hosted show with Tim White on the weekends. He even said as much a couple of weeks ago that it would be political malpractice on behalf of the Foulkes campaign for Helena Bonanno Foulkes to not win this primary based on the recent polling that they did in tandem with Emerson, which, yeah, she's blowing McKee out of the water. But that sets the stage for, I think, a very specific conversation that kind of all comes back to that. I want to play you some audio from a piece from NBC10 that really was just an interview with Helena Foulkes. It's Brian Crandall. I don't know where they are. Maybe they're Roger Williams. They're kind of walking around the park, and then they sit down on the bench. I want to play this for you. I'm going to ask you a question because it's central to this particular story. There's a lot in there that we could get to, but there's something that jumped out to me immediately. And it all ties back to that sentiment that I just expressed at the open here, which is you feel it, you know something's off, morale is down. That they can tell you. For example, I got this message from the Providence Foundation, and they do great work. They do actually amazing work. Kudos to the Providence Foundation, David Salvatore, their whole team. They do amazing work, and they just put out this blast, and they said, you know, Providence headlines you might have missed. Here we are. Rhode Island bars are open until 4 a.m. this summer. All right. I mean, that's for the World Cup. So we'll see what that does to move the entertainment value of being downtown. Rhode Island's housing strategy isn't building enough homes. Station Park is about to become the center of the universe for FIFA fans at the PVD Fan Zone. And everybody loves the beautification plan for downtown. Here's the thing. I'm standing in downtown the other night. My partner points out to me the Superman building covered in plywood all the way up and down the side. They got this Portugal FIFA celebration. Come downtown, stand here in Water Place Park, look out across the river to the skyline. What do you see? The Superman building all boarded up. So you can try to sell it. Hey, we're on the move. But there's a sentiment that's missing. And there's different theories for how to correct that. Here's Helena Bonanno Foulkes with Brian Crandall in NBC 10 last night. We'll listen to the whole package here. And then I'm going to ask you a question that is derived directly from something that Helena says here. Check it out.
1: Federal election 2026 coverage now, from dueling TV ads to who is better for business in Rhode Island. The governor's race has ramped up just in this last week.
2: Helena Foulkes is touting new economic plans in her challenge to incumbent governor Dan McKee in the Democratic primary. NBC 10 political reporter Brian Crandall sat down with her today. Brian?
3: Patrice, Dan, I talked to Foulkes about the ad war, over her record while leading CBS, and plans she unveiled today focused on Rhode Island's ocean economy. McKee's campaign said he wasn't available to talk to me today, but he's long touted his work on that, too, and helping businesses.
4: But what I know is we could do even more.
5: Helena Foulkes tries to outbattle Dan McKee on the business-friendly front.
4: What I've been hearing for the last 4 years is it's just too hard to do business in this state. And I think the reason business is important is that's how people get good-paying jobs.
5: She says she'll give marine-based industries like tech companies, defense firms, wind industry, fishermen, a boost, and pitches a $150 million bond to help.
3: Why, especially on this, do you think we need to put taxpayer money into it when it's, for the most part, going to be a lot of private sector stuff?
4: These are infrastructure investments that attract businesses or help the businesses that are here expand.
3: Do you think especially more progressive Democrats will think you're too business-friendly, too cozy with corporate America?
4: I think when I talk to Rhode Islanders, what they want, what they really worry about is that their children and grandchildren won't be able to have a good paying job and stay in Rhode Island.
5: Foulkes' time as a business leader has been the source of debate. McKee has heaped on criticism, claiming she helped fuel the opioid crisis while making millions leading CVS a decade ago. Foulkes' first ad put the issue front and center, claiming she tackled the crisis.
3: You're trying to frame it as a positive. Do you think a lot of voters are going to look at all the talk about CVS and opioids and think you did a good job on it, especially when, you know, the U.S. attorney in Rhode Island a year and a half ago filed a lawsuit based on the time you were there and how the company handled opioids?
4: Yeah, I do. I think people really deserve the facts, first of all. I think the governor has, unfortunately, maybe in his desperation, I don't know what, he has really attacked me unfairly, and I will certainly defend myself. But I think that what I did through the opioid crisis is a good example of leadership.
0: All right, that there is Helena Bonanno Foulkes, Democrat candidate for governor of Rhode Island, with Brian Crandall from NBC 10. All right, so what's the point there? The point is, well, there's a tension, and that revolves around a very specific issue that I have to ask all of you about. Maybe you can help me out at 438-9776, 438-WPRO. Because over and over again, it feels like every election, and now we're hearing it from all different corners of the political spectrum, so to speak, here in Rhode Island. We constantly hear this drumbeat of Rhode Island is horrible for business. That Rhode Island is a place that is impossible to do business, that businesses don't want to be here. And that if we can just do better business in Rhode Island, we'll be doing better, because you even heard it there. In fact, Andrew, if you can find the spot in at the beginning of the interview where she said, where she's talking about we need to attract businesses because it delivers jobs. I'd love to hear that. Because she says it right there, that businesses are the way to provide a, we'll just call, I'm paraphrasing here, just to provide a better life, so to speak, in Rhode Island. And I'm not sure I know what that means. I don't know what it means when people say Rhode Island is bad for business. Because that can mean a lot of things. What's good for business to you? Here's Helena on, here's Helena. Let's just hear this again.
4: What I've been hearing for the last 4 years is it's just too hard to do business in this state. And I think the reason business is important is that's how people get good paying jobs.
0: No, that's one way people get good paying jobs. There are a lot of ways to create jobs. In fact, we just create 137,000 of them in this country, according to the Bureau of Labor. That, I don't know if you can trust those numbers after, well, everything we've seen over the last year and a half. But there are lots of ways to create jobs. One way is through empowering business. The question is, what are the quality of those jobs, the sustainability of them? Are they going to be jobs that can power you as an individual into the future to live in Rhode Island with the cost of living is out of control, like so much of the country? What does that mean? Business. You know, you've got that 438-9776, 438-WPRO. You can also email me, bill@ripodcast.com, if you want to weigh in on this. You know, you've got that Rhode Island League of Businesses that came out. And look, I sparred with one of those guys, one of the co-founders, David Levesque. He opened up that coffee shop, Brewed Awakenings. They got the giant coffee cup off over there by Garden City or by the prison. They got, and look, you know, they come out of the gate and their whole thing is we're the League of Businesses. We want to make life better for businesses. At the end of the day, it's really just a cover up for introducing a bunch of guys who are, you know, again, I just wish they were honest about what they're doing. But they, you know, the guy wouldn't admit Joe Biden won the election when I was in a debate with him on Rhode Island PBS a couple of weeks ago. You know, he said that Roe v. Wade and women's rights were itty bitty issues. So you see, I go, okay, well, what's business good for? And when I asked him to describe pro business, and then they actually called in, he and another one of these League of Business guys called in to Dan York. Dan York ate him for lunch within 2 minutes because their ideas aren't based on what business even means to most people. What is good? What is Rhode Island missing? What is it that is so bleak about the Rhode Island economic structure, outlook? There are a lot of successful small businesses in Rhode Island, and it's expensive to live here, and it's expensive to operate here. But when you take a look at the Helena Folks plan, and we're going to play this, we'll play this for you again after the break, because I want to make sure we really understand what we're talking about. When you say business, it means different things to different people. Business to you might be, I want to have a small business. I want to be able to operate, or I have a small business. I want to be able to scale up. I want to be able to make investments. You know, whatever the case may be, insurances, taxes. Some would argue employees. You want to be able to manage those costs while being able to do your thing, right? But that's not really what we're talking about when we hear business from a major party candidate. We're talking about, well, she said it herself, blue tech, offshore wind, defense. And while, yes, those super sectors, or that super sector, blue tech, if you will, the blue economy, which is a hallmark of that's been going since the Raimondo days, while that is a strength for Rhode Island, it is also filled with a humongous amount of uncertainty as an industry. All right? Not a huge amount of growth right now. And the biggest question is, how does it impact you? 438-9776, 438-WPR. For this election year, that's boring and seems so soulless and without the magic. It's like it happens. You know, you get bad Super Bowls, right? You get those periods where you go, okay, yeah, the music. Think about all the periods where music is, for the most part, on a commercial level, and not in general, but what's presented to the masses. It's just this is not a great couple of years, great period, right? That's what it is here in Rhode Island right now. There's some good people in office, running for office, but there's just not the magic. Where's Joe Trillo with his keyboard to come into the studio and play? I'm serious. Where's the entertainment and aspect of it? Because when we get back from the bottom of the hour, not only am I going to re-rack Helena Folks, we're going to go back to the conversation that we were having last couple of days on Aaron Gukian versus Ken Block, trying to carve out some kind of identity to everybody who is not a Democrat, I guess, and maybe even some Democrats. And we'll get to your calls as well. Bill Bartholomew, in for Dan, 438-9776. We'll break, we'll come back, check headlines, and we'll keep the conversation going here on The Dan York Show on WPRO.
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13: A better life with Dr. Sanjay Gupta.
14: Slowly but surely, AI is seeping its way into every corner of our lives. One area perhaps I didn't expect is diet advice. A new study out of Turkey found that chatbots are recommending to teen boys and girls that they restrict their daily calories to dangerously low levels and eat a balance of nutrients that are kind of out of whack. Remember, teenagers are growing, one pediatrician told us. If they aren't getting enough nutrition, it can really stunt their growth on a number of levels. And in extreme cases, it can lead to significant health consequences. Large language models, LLMs, they are designed to agree with you. So if you're looking to lose weight, they're going to push you pretty hard in that direction. They also sometimes don't know how to tell the difference between good information and bad information. And you know who does? Your doctor. I'm Dr. Sanjay Gupta, helping you live a better life.
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0: All right, coming up on 3:30, Bill Bartholomew here in for Dan as we will continue our discussion on the governor's race, which no doubt to me is one of the most boring ever. That's oxymoronic, right? A discussion on something boring, but maybe what actually will kick this thing up is a discussion on business. Something that Helena Folks is talking about, something that all the candidates are talking about in the governor's race. The question is, what do they mean? What do you actually want out there when it comes to business in Rhode Island? What's missing? Like specifically, generally, 438-9776, 438-WPR. We'll get to your calls. More ahead. Headlines now.
19: ABC News, I'm Mike Dabusky. President Trump says the Department of National Intelligence is too big and is pushing for incoming acting director Bill Pulte to downsize the organization in charge of the nation's spy agencies. Oral arguments today in the case of the White House ballroom. A lower court had ordered construction to stop following a lawsuit from preservationists. Now the president's lawyers are asking an appeals court to throw out that move. ABC's Stephen Portnoy.
20: One of the judges, Patricia Millette, who's an Obama appointee, really pressed the Justice Department on how far the president can go, whether the president could tear down the White House or maybe even if he wanted to, take down the Statue of Liberty, and whether anyone could sue to stop him. And the answer from the government's lawyer was, quote, "I think that's right."
19: Brendan Banfield has been sentenced to life in prison after being convicted earlier this year for murdering his wife, Christine, and Joseph Ryan. The man Banfield wanted to take the fall for his wife's murder. This is ABC News.
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1: Good Friday afternoon to you right now. 610 connector inbound between Route 10 and 95 is stop and go. Same goes for 195 east from 95 to the Washington Bridge. You're looking at close to a five-minute ride, 146 south from Branch Ave to 95. 195 west, going to take you 10 minutes to get from the Mass border to Gano. 295 north is slow from East Ave to 95. 95 south from East Ave to Route 4 is slow. Route 4 north between West Allenton Road and 95, going to take you 15 minutes. 95 north from Jefferson Boulevard to 195 is a 10-minute ride. I'm John Laurenti with your Right Now Traffic.
18: From the Seascape Lawn Care Weather Center.
22: Cloudy tonight, low 62. Partly sunny Saturday, high 87 and a low 67. Showers and a thunderstorm mainly later in the day Sunday. Otherwise, clouds and sun, high 86. 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
14: If you're caring for an aging parent, you may feel quite often that you're alone in what you're doing. But you're not. Not by a long shot. According to a new report by the Pew Research Center, 10% of U.S. adults are caring for a parent over age 65. Millions more are caring for a spouse or partner 65 or older. Beyond the sheer numbers, this report, perhaps unsurprisingly, found a major difference in caregiver well-being between men and women. One psychologist we spoke to suggested thinking 5 years in the future and imagining where you are right now. Will you be glad you took something on, or regretful that you didn't? You also need to cut yourself some slack, he said, especially women. Don't try to shoulder all of the burden by yourself. You might need to ask for help before you burn out. You'll be so glad you did. I'm Dr. Sanjay Gupta, helping you live a better life.
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4: What I've been hearing for the last 4 years is it's just too hard to do business in the state. And I think the reason business is important is that's how people get good paying jobs.
0: That's Helena Bonanno, folks, on NBC 10. Speaking with Brian Crandall. It's Bill Bartholomew here in for Dan on the Dan York Show. Well, business is definitely one way to generate job creation. There are a lot of ways to do it. If you are going to bank on the, you know, the small business or the medium-sized business to be your primary driver of job creation, you're probably going to have to do a lot of things differently than we're doing in Rhode Island right now. And if you look at some of the super sector stuff, I mean, it later on in that interview, Bonanno folks talks about a litany of blue economy related industries, all of which are well underway in terms of development here in Rhode Island. They look no further than offshore wind, but also autonomous vehicles, you know, the drones and all that business. The blue economy has been a front and center driver for economic development in the state of Rhode Island going back to minimum 2016. It was a major charge of the Raimondo administration. Stephen Pryor, as Commerce Secretary, was really charged with that. In fact, you can go all the way back, if you want, to the Gucciari administration in the early 2000s with the offshore wind. Remember, that was a Republican-led administration, Republican-led charge to bring those first five wind turbines to Block Island. And yeah, it developed into an industry in and of itself. So that's business. That's job creation. Right? But that's not new. And it's also in a moment where we have so much uncertainty around so much of the blue economy on a research level. I just read an article the other day. I'll give an example. I just read an article the other day. Smart Bay. That's something that is a big part of the blue economy in Rhode Island. Okay. The concept that you can put devices out in the ocean, instruments that are going to measure things like the tide or the water temperature, whatever. It may be navigationally related. It may be from environmental. It may be seafood and seafood harvesting, all that, whatever. Smart Bay tech, okay? I just read an article that the Trump administration has ordered all of that tech to be taken offline. So it's a volatile industry and a volatile moment. Most people are just trying to hold their position, hold on for dear life. So by quadrupling down on an already engaged sector, the blue economy, so to speak, is that the kind of business that helps you? 438-9776, 438-WPR, if you want to weigh in on this. I was out in my neighborhood today in Elmwood in South Providence. Took a walk around for really an hour and a half. Stopped by a handful of small businesses of a variety of sorts. I don't think any of them benefit from offshore wind installations from a business standpoint. Right? Business as this miscellaneous category of, we got to make Rhode Island a more business-friendly state, that doesn't do anything to advance the cause of the average person, and I'm not sure anybody even understands what it means. You've got these groups out there, like I said earlier, that Rhode Island League of Businesses, they couldn't in a 27-minute television appearance on Rhode Island PBS a couple of weeks ago that I was myself and Jim Hummel on Ocean State Media, Lively Experiment, and then subsequently in follow-up calls into the Dan York Show, I didn't hear one pro-business idea or one idea how to make Rhode Island more competitive on a business level from the Rhode Island League of Businesses and all that airtime. But maybe it's just one of those things, you've been beaten so bad by the idea time and time again. Here's a random survey from a brokered content type magazine that says, and broker content as in people pay to play, You know, you do a bunch of advertising in a magazine like that, all of a sudden your position is higher, right? That's how the business works. But then these brokered, oh, here's whatever magazine, Rhode Island's the 48th worst state in the country to do business in. Right? So that's where we are stalled. And that stalls the governor's race. Because more than anything else, folks, you know what this governor's race should be about? It should be about business. It should be about economic development. And everything that goes along with that to address the affordability crisis. Now, McKee, the governor, he's been pushing this with his 2030 plan, you know, the whole J-O-B-S jobs thing. And jobs are coming online. Look no further than Quonset. But the, and it's whack-a-mole at best. There's no way you can say, let me wave a magic wand and in 5 years, 10 years, probably even 20 years, put Rhode Island into a situation where it is organically competitive. But it's just one of those things that over and over again, you just get beaten down with. Now, where's the opposition? Right? On a day like today, where Helena Bonanno, folks, is out there, does that interview on Channel 10. Now, they've got the campaign ads. Bonanno, folks, has got hers. McKee's got his. We've played them in their entirety here on the Dan York Show. We've been playing them on a sort of edited clip basis as well to demonstrate to you. Let me just give you, Andrew, they're labeled in there as McKee 001 and Folks 001. Just the first, let's give the first 15 seconds. We'll start with Dan McKee's most recent campaign commercial.
5: 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Folks raised the price of insulin. Governor Dan McKee reduced it. Folks pushed to cut Rhode Island Medicaid by $90 million. Governor Dan McKee expanded it.
0: Right, so you get the idea. So the first McKee position is going to be Helena Bonanno, folks. She's a corporate executive, and they even show her at the end of the ad. At the end of the spot, it's a picture of her with one of those headset mics on, you know, like if you're giving a talk at some, you know, addressing the shareholders conference or something like that. They put that in there, that hardware, that physical separation from her and the everyday person. They're trying to sell that. She's out of touch. You know, she's a corporate executive. She's the reason why, you know, you're down in the dumps. It's because, folks, she is, you think of the Monopoly Man or Mr. Burns there in The Simpsons. Think of Helena Folks. And by the way, she's pumping opioids in the community. She's killing people with that, too. That's the message of the McKee. She's an evil corporate executive that wants to drug your community. That's what that message, that's what they're trying to say. And by the way, and then the ad concludes with Dan McKee kind of in a jolly manner. He's doing great. Stick with us. All right, that's the McKee message out of the gate. Here's a portion of Helena Bonanno Folks' initial TV campaign ad.
6: Throughout my life, I've fought to bring needed change. At CBS, I led the charge to take tobacco off our shelves. I tackled the opioid crisis head on, cutting off pill mill doctors, limiting the number of pills, and overseeing an almost 40% reduction in opioid prescriptions. Making change happen and taking care of people is what I've done and why I'm running for governor.
0: All right, so Folks is coming out and saying, whoa, whoa, wait, whoa, whoa, whoa. Dan, everything that you're putting out there as the, you know, the culmination of evil that I represent, that what are you talking about? These are all good things. I'm not the evil corp kind of corporately. I'm the good kind. We made changes to make sure less people would be impacted by the pharmaceutical industrial complex and the tobacco industry. So your charge is weak. In fact, it's incorrect. So that's where we're at. And just like I've been telling you for the last year, this is going to be a battle on two things. You know, we could almost just pull this out. I'm sure there's an AI version of me saying this. It's going to be, on the one hand, Dan McKee is going to say, hey, Helena Folks, evil corporate executive, pumped opioids into the community, not fit to lead. All right. And then Folks is going to say, oh, Dan McKee, was a governor when the Washington Bridge was closed, not competent, not trustworthy. Now he screwed up his campaign commercial by letting some idiot slip a joke into it. Okay. But here's the thing, folks. Not Helena Folks. That's another thing. I'll get to that in a second. Helena versus Folks identification. Yeah, it's confusing. We need ideas, man. Because that's what business is. In the context of what we need in this state right now, if you want to say we need to be a good environment for business, we need pro-business. You know what the business is? The business is the realization, right? The realization of the ideas that people already have or will have in this state being made real. With as few barriers, but ample regulation. And that's a difficult, in fact, daily process that any political leader, fiscal leader walks. But where we're at right now in this campaign is devoid of ideas. Because for Helena Bonanno folks to say that we're going to build 20,000 houses or whatever, that there was a big number. I don't want to misquote her. I don't want to misconstrue what she said. That's but to build an extreme number of houses anytime soon in Rhode Island is absurd. Right? There's a huge problem here, folks. That is going to require aggressive, bold ideas. And the reason why this governor's race is boring as all hell, and literally nobody cares. People that I used to talk to on a, you know, quasi-regular basis that would care about it. Oh, cool, I'm following it. Yeah, I saw Kalis, you know, did this, that, and the other. Oh, man, do you think that McKee's going to be able to knock off folks? Or Buck Gorbea, you know, or even, hey, there's these maniacs out here, these weirdo third-party nut jobs. They showed up and disrupted events. Yeah, that was crazy, you know, good for democracy. There's none of that. Because it is an idealist and soulless election cycle. Right now, the business idea that we've heard from the leading candidate, Helena Bonanno folks, is just the continuation of the exact same thing that we're already doing on the blue economy. And yes, bonding to incentivize more infrastructure for more people to get rich, while you out there, maybe you get a job, you know, and is that even the best thing in the world too in this day and age? How reliable is that? We need to be a place where ideas are valued and encouraged. And right now, we're operating in a space that is so narrow, and it feels smaller than the smallest state in the union. And then there's the Republican, well, presumptive Republican nominee, Aaron Gukian, going back and forth with Ken Block. Now, Ken Block is a viable candidate. Actually, all of the candidates are viable in this race because of the undecided factor. It's a question of which one is going to have the ideas that are going to move people away from disinterest towards some level of paying attention, and which candidates are going to do so in a way that is exciting. I mean, the back and forth now between the opposition, Gukian, the Republican, Block, the independent, you know, it's getting personal and it's about tax returns being released. And where are the ideas on a specific basis for how to empower people in the state of Rhode Island to take steps forward with their lives? Where are they? Because that's what people are looking for. Anything short of that, just going to stay in the, hey, tune out. Barely engage. Maybe vote. Maybe vote. You're going to see, I predict, lower turnout in this election than 2002. You're going to see lower turnout, a lower vote total, take the Democrat nominee, a Democrat nomination for governor. The only exception will be in places like Providence where there's a competitive mayor race. Nobody cares. And that's a shame in a moment like this. Bill Bartholomew in for Dan. Hey, Bernie Sanders, Donald Trump, they agree on something, and it's something that could change all of our lives. We'll talk about it next here on The Dan York Show.
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2: To spend most of the show on. And after five, we'll do an open forum. So if you wanted to weigh in on the business conversation, well, what do you mean business? What does business even mean to you? When you hear politicians saying on the election level or even on the policy level, we want to be more pro-business. Well, what does that actually translate to? So we're going to get to that in the open forum. After 4 o'clock, I want to introduce this discussion. But that Senator Bernie Sanders had an idea that actually borrows from something that President Trump had mentioned earlier, actually months and months earlier, if not years earlier. And I think it's probably what we need to do as a society right now, certainly as a country. We'll get to that coming up after four. But another, I want an update here on Graham Plattner. This is a CNN conversation. He is that candidate in Maine that is running as sort of a workman progressive. At one point, it seemed like he might be a new brand of a political revolutionary, if you will, right? A new face for Democrats who are struggling to find some kind of ground game, especially with rural voters and especially with young men. Plattner seemed like the answer. Then all kinds of problems, Nazi tattoos, now allegations of abuse by several women that he dated. Here's the latest from CNN.
3: We're joined now by Larry Sabato, the director for the Center for Politics at the University of Virginia. I wonder, Larry, and you're someone who has written a lot about campaign scandals and sort of knows the formula of this kind of thing. How much trouble is Plattner's campaign in?
4: Oh, a lot of trouble. Look, this is a nightmare scenario for Democrats and really for Plattner because the primary is next Tuesday. Now, in one sense, it protects him because it's going to be very difficult to revive Governor Janet Mills' campaign less than a week ahead of the actual election. And she hasn't been advertising or organizing or anything like that. At the same time, when you accumulate all of these allegations together, maybe some are false or exaggerated, but it's hard to believe that some are true. When there's this much smoke, there's a lot of fire. And as Democrats and Republicans always say, when one of their candidates gets into trouble, they get nervous because they wonder when another shoe or two will drop. And often it happens. I believe Plattner has denied repeatedly that there would be any more shoes falling. Well, these all count as shoes.
3: Yeah, there's a closet of shoes it's becoming here.
2: All right, that's sort of the notion that I wanted to portray right there. That is not looking good, but it's kind of too late at this point. You can't revive the campaign of Governor Janet Mills. You can't really, what are you going to do? You're going to call Kamala Harrison, have her move to Maine, and all of a sudden run her out there at the last minute? It just shows that right now, Democrats, they just have not been able to find, in the national level, they just have not been able to find a constructive lane that they can say, here we are. And they're going to need a multitude of them. But today, there's polling that shows Donald Trump continuing to lose support and significant support amongst rural voters. We see here in Rhode Island, rural voters in some districts, down in Washington County. Think about, remember the district Justin Price? He went to Representative Justin Price. He ended up going to January 6th and all that. He was beat by Megan Cotter, a Democrat who was at one point part of the Rhode Island Political Cooperative, a progressive group out in Red, Richmond, Exeter, parts of Hopkinton, with a message that was pragmatic, not playing into issues that Democrats have lost on over the last several years, but sort of shows there's a new version of what a Democrat can be depending on where you are. And a lot of people thought Graham Plattner would be that on a national level. Certainly is not the case right now, though. He appears to be kind of gross at minimum individual. Okay, coming up on 4 o'clock, we will have our full newscast and our local news. When we come back, Bernie Sanders and Donald Trump, they're on the same page about something that could have a major impact on you and future generations in this country. It's all ahead here on The Dan York Show with me, Bill Bartholomew.
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0: Mike Dubusky. President Trump is pushing for Bill Pulte, the incoming acting director of national intelligence, to reduce the size of the nation's spy agencies. More from ABC's Karen Travers at the White House.
1: He reportedly told the Wall Street Journal that Bill Pulte, in this role as acting director of national intelligence, could really shake things up, downsizing the ODNI. He could also push forward to release classified documents related to the 2020 election, something that, of course, President Trump likes to talk about a lot, and has said that the idea of having an acting official in this role gives you more power.
0: Today, a federal appeals court in Washington, D.C. heard arguments in the case of President in Trump's plans to build a new White House ballroom, with lawyers for the president looking to throw out a lower court decision which had halted construction.
2: A lawyer for the Justice Department told the appellate judges it's the administration's view that courts cannot stop the ballroom's construction, and that the National Trust for Historic Preservation in particular doesn't have standing to sue. Obama-appointed Judge Patricia Millette posed this hypothetical.
3: Bulldoze the Statue of Liberty.
2: She asked DOJ Attorney Yakov Roth, if the president suddenly decided to demolish the famous statue in New York Harbor, would no one have standing to sue?
3: Nothing can be done.
4: I think that's right, yes.
2: Stephen Portnoy, ABC News, Washington.
0: Job numbers for May were almost double what analysts had been expecting. University of Michigan economics professor Justin Wolfers tells ABC News that lowers the chance of a recession this year.
5: We had a pretty miserable 2025, but it looks like the middle or the early and middle parts of 2026 really suggest the labor market's moving along. And I think the thing this will really do is it's time to stop talking about the word recession. Recessions don't happen when the labor market's motoring along like this.
0: And it's a life sentence for Brendan Banfield, the man convicted earlier this year in the murder of his wife and one other person. You're listening to ABC News.
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7: Good afternoon. I'm Dan Paquette in the NBC 10 newsroom with your headlines on WPRO. We're learning the name of the woman hit and killed by a tractor trailer in New Bedford. The Bristol County District Attorney says 67-year-old Amy Asker was getting out of a cab outside of her home on Mill Street when she was hit. Asker died at the scene. The truck driver stopped and is cooperating with the investigation. No charges have been filed as of yet. The state fire marshal's office tells NBC 10 the fire at a historic home on Lincoln Ave in Bristol was accidental, probably caused by the careless disposal of smoking material. The fire displaced 10 people. Thankfully, no one was hurt. Finally, next month's Feast of the Blessed Sacrament in New Bedford has booked maybe their biggest musical headline ever. Sugar Ray Leonard is going to bring the energy and hit songs from the 90s and the Frosted Tips. Mark McGrath and Sugar Ray will be playing at the music festival Thursday night, July 30th. Sugar Ray has sold more than 10 million albums. Their biggest songs include Fly, Every Morning, and When It's Over. The 110th Feast of the Blessed Sacrament runs July 30th through August 2nd. More news coming up on NBC.
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10: How did I lose weight? 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
14: Crews are in the process of removing a disabled vehicle. We have 146 South at 95. That has you backed up to Branch Ave. 195 East from 95 to the Washington Bridge is stop and go. Same goes for the 610 connector inbound between Route 10 and 95. 195 West from the Mass border to Gainesville going to take you at 10. 295 South from East Ave to 95 is slow. 95 South from East Ave to Route 4 is sluggish. Route 4 North between West Allenton Road and 95 is 15 minutes. Same goes for 95 North between Jefferson Boulevard and 195. 95 South from Smithfield Ave to 195 is heavy. I'm John Laurenti with you right now. Traffic.
9: From the Seascape Lawn Care Weather Center.
15: Cloudy tonight, low 62. Partly sunny Saturday, high 87 and a low 67. Showers and a thunderstorm mainly later in the day Sunday. Otherwise, clouds and sun, high 86. 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

0: 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Okay, so first of all, it's Friday. Dan York's not in the building. Got Andrew Meehan on the other side of the glass. And, you know, that means that we kind of have an open forum format of sorts. So if you want to talk about business, what does that mean, right? Well, that's my question. When you hear political figures, whether it's candidates or electeds, telling you that we need more pro-business policies here in Rhode Island, what does that even mean? It's such a vague term, and sometimes it can be applied to actual on-the-ground. Hey, you know, the mom-and-pop level is struggling because of X, Y, and Z, and we want to make a change there. But a lot of times, business is code for massive economic development strategies that sometimes work, sometimes don't, and oftentimes don't necessarily directly or even indirectly benefit you out there, right? So that was our 3 o'clock discussion. If you want to weigh in on that again, 438-9776, 438-WPR. I know a few people did before, quite frankly, we went to our newscast. And coming up after five, look, there's just so much I want to get to in the open forum. I don't know where we'll start. You know who's been kind of blowing up big time over on X, the social media site formerly known as Twitter? Hunter Biden has been kind of on an incredible tear. In fact, I'm looking at a picture of Hunter Biden's face right now. It's a familiar one. He, with the cigarette outside, shirtless, with chains on, a cigarette lit in his mouth, staring back up at the camera. He just tweeted that out as a reminder to folks. Do I look like I'm part of the elite oligarch class? This was taken at a Super 8 motel off I-95. So Hunter Biden is, oh, look, he's been kind of emerging as a counterculture figure, which is so weird to say because Hunter Biden, what? But he's making a name for himself. And he's had some interesting stuff to say on Twitter over the last couple of weeks. Maybe I'll get to that coming up at five as well. But the main discussion I want to have with you, at least in this hour, is to do with artificial intelligence. And something tells me that there is a huge gap between when we talk about artificial intelligence, you know, and the actual real-time reality that we're seeing in workplaces, in or everywhere, right, with artificial intelligence, but also more than anything right now, this debate over regulate versus a less regulated environment, okay? And there's all kinds of nuances there. The Trump administration has generally been very bullish on AI and has been in a deregulation type of mindset, though they have shifted. And I should actually say, not the Trump administration, but the president himself has maintained that kind of position, with some factions within the administration pulling at, hey, we need to regulate this a bit more versus we need to let the market, so to speak, continue to develop these tools and perhaps have some guardrails. But for the most part, we're going to just see what happens. This week, we have some major news as three of the enormous AI-related companies. Number one, SpaceX, which has XAI, that's Elon Musk's AI company, that has been rolled into SpaceX. Anthropic, they make Claude. They're the ones who released that crazy Mythos AI model, but that's the one that they immediately were like, no, we can't put this out there because it can hack in and basically detect security flaws before people have been working to detect for 20 years. You know, this artificial intelligence was able to find them within a matter of less than days and sometimes in minutes. Huge cybersecurity concerns, right? Anthropic, the company there, they're trying to go public, and OpenAI, who are behind ChatGPT. So we're seeing an enormous shift right now, a regulatory environment that is still super loose and an administration that supports that, and a variety of major companies that, including SpaceX, are on the verge of becoming $1 trillion companies. Right now, we are on the verge of Anthropic and OpenAI being just shy of a $1 trillion company, and this massive space, Elon Musk, SpaceX, which now he's rolled in his other companies into SpaceX, is going to be a $1 trillion company. This is something that capitalism has never seen anything like this, right? Now there's proposals and a worldview that is in some ways shared between two people that I have told you time and time again should have run against each other in 2016 and 2020 for president, because it would have been the correct race based on what people actually want. That Senator Bernie Sanders and Donald Trump, they actually agree on this idea that I'm going to share with you in just a second. And I am 100% in support of it. And I think it is perhaps the biggest issue we should be as a country staring down right now when we talk about broad concepts. And I'll tell you what the two agree on in just a second. I won't even need to tell you. I'm going to play audio from both Senator Sanders and President Trump, and we'll have that discussion. And by the way, that impacts the discussion we had in the 3 o'clock hour, which is, what are you talking about when you say you want better business policies for Rhode Island, when politicians here in Rhode Island say that, right? Let me go to the phones real quick. We'll get in. We'll get a couple of calls here. I'm going to let you hear Sanders and Trump and their proposals on what is essentially a sovereign wealth fund for all Americans based on the profits from AI. They're going to have $1 trillion companies that are being, not exclusively, but for the very most part, built on the backs of all of us. All artificial intelligence is basically a composite, a snapshot of all of the information and works of human beings. Right? That's all it is. It doesn't think for itself. It's all of our stuff. And now Sanders, and it sounds like Trump, on the same page, we should have a piece of the action. And I wonder if you can take that sovereign wealth fund mindset. Think about Alaska, where they've got the oil fund, right? Everybody in Alaska gets a check every year because they have a stake in the oil business. That's what I have always argued our offshore wind business should be. Hey, you want to buy into it? You go around. I don't care if you get a tin can out of the trash can and go around and have everybody throw down to throw in on it, which is basically our tax investment, our bond investment. But then rather than the profits going exclusively to the giant corporations, international corporations that say, great, we've got offshore wind, this is awesome, send me a check and send all 1,050,000 Rhode Islanders a check for your cut. That's business making sense. Hey, both C and S for you out there, right? Not abstract promises of, well, we're going to get, you know, cut a deal to get this guy his firm, and maybe he'll hire a couple of people someday. He's going to order a sandwich from down the street and hold an event at the Omni someday. No. People want ideas and they want money. Sanders and Trump, they might be onto something here. You might be onto something as well at 438-9776, 438-WPRO. Thomas in Providence starts us off here this hour. Hi, Thomas. You're on the radio.
1: Hey, Bill. How are you today?
0: Great, thanks.
1: I just want to tell you about the governor's race and the business aspect. The only thing Bukian came up with so far is he wants to have that big tournament with the men's and women's college basketball.
0: Yeah, he's got this idea that he wants to have the Providence Friars, the URI Rams, the Bryant Bulldogs, and the Brown Bears compete in a basketball tournament. It's kind of like the bean pot for hockey, except for it shows a lack of understanding of the business of college basketball. Never would ever happen. The Friars would never do that. They would never play. They can barely get them to play URI. So there's that.
1: And then yesterday, Bill, I tried calling in at the end of the day to tell you guys. I don't know. Did anybody tell you where the rumor started with Gukian when he put that press release out?
0: No. Here's the thing. I think,
1: It was you and Dan.
0: Well,
1: the day before yesterday, you guys. Listen, it was all. It wasn't any rumor. It was truth. Dan said that. What's his name? There was going to come out with a press conference, and that Gukian supposedly left his job, but according to some sources, he didn't leave. He was asked to leave. That's the rumor that he's talking about.
0: Got it. Yeah, well, let me reset this for the audience out there, and then I'll go right back to you, Thomas. So basically what we're talking about here is we're talking about Aaron Gukian, who is the former head of the Rhode Island Dental Association. He ran for lieutenant governor in 2022, had put up a good campaign. I think he was the second highest performing Republican in the state against Subita Matos. Whatever. He used to work for Kachiri back in the day, Governor Kachiri. Running for governor as a Republican, Ken Block running for governor as an independent. Now, Block had scheduled a press conference that was supposed to take place yesterday at the State House. And in that press release announcing that press conference, Block said there's going to be a member of the Rhode Island Dental Association there to offer commentary. Remember, Gukian used to work for the Rhode Island Dental Association. So the insinuation was there was going to be some kind of dirt spilled about Gukian's time at the Dental Association. Here's our complaint, whatever it is. Then Block abruptly canceled the press conference for some reason. So it's a bizarre scene. I'm not sure what's going on there. And I don't think either of those two guys right now are getting the type of attention that they need to get to be able to advance into the next level of awareness going into the summer. That's my take.
1: I agree with you, Bill, on that. Neither one of them, what kind of media are they using? They're using their own platforms. They have nobody helping them. And McKeon Fox, you're right, it's boring. I mean, come up with some facts. We already know about the opioid crisis, and we already know about the Washington Bridge, right? Keep hammering him about the Washington Bridge. There's so much other stuff to hammer him on besides the Washington Bridge. But I got to be honest with you, with everything we've got going, at least we know what we got with McKee. We don't know what the hell we're going to get with these other people unless someone outstanding steps in.
0: Yeah, I think the thing about for Democrats right now, and we're seeing some of the endorsements come out, like the Brotherhood of Correctional Officers, they endorsed Helena Bonanno Folks this week. You know, that's one example. It's going to be a matter of does the donor base decide, hey, we just want change for the sake of change. We don't care if we know what we're getting. I think there's going to be a lot of that that's going to happen, Thomas, and it's going to be a lot more decisive in when we get to the prior. I don't think it's going to be close at all. As of right now, I don't understand how in the world, and I mean this for real, folks. You know, Dan McKee is, I never heard of him before 2017 or something like that. 2016, 2017, maybe a mention here or there if I was really thinking about Rhode Island politics from afar and somehow stumbled upon a Cumberland-related story, you know, but it would have been trivia at best. And then when I started Bartholomew Town back in 2018, by the way, we're about to hit episode 1,000, coming up pretty soon, ripodcast.com, weekends on WPRO. McKee was my first guest as lieutenant governor. Now, I've been following Dan McKee very closely as a political figure through that 2018 campaign where he narrowly beat Aaron Regenberg. Regenberg, the young 26-year-old local House of Representatives member that was running as a progressive, really a Bernie Sanders style progressive. And that race came down to a 51-49 result in which McKee came out on top. And McKee, who was ostracized during the Raimondo administration during COVID, talk about pro-business. He led a small business coalition, had a petition signed and delivered directly to the governor by small businesses that were saying, hey, we are not getting what we need, grow, to survive. And he has stumbled on a communications level, no question about it, the Washington Bridge in and of itself, enough to make you wonder how there wasn't a dramatic change of every major public-facing person that the public interfaced with, right? It's kind of like, you know, Trump when he had that, what was that, Bovino out there in Minneapolis, and the guys, they're killing people and throwing smoke grenades, the guy wearing that weird coat and all that. And finally, Trump said, hey, geez, you know, enough of this. You know, get Tom Homan in there, a guy in a suit. Again, you may not love Tom Homan, but at least he's a professional police, a professional law enforcement guy. You never got that with the bridge. You never got. Instead, you had that, remember him, that Peter Alviti? He would be kind of set free to give freelance information on the radio. And it conflicted what everybody kind of already knew or what the governor said. It just became a mess. And that's a story that now is going on 3 years old and it has never been amended. And that's part of the problem, is that nobody has ever really been able to step into the, I don't know who his campaign team is right now. I have no idea who they are. You know, remember he fired or parted ways with his previous campaign manager. Was that about a year ago? They're putting out ads that they've got, you know, dumb and dumber, Jim Carrey style jokes on the, you know, the ID card depicted in the ad said, you know, where it said yes. I'm sorry, it said sex, you know, male, female. They chose yes. Primary care provider, hell of a drug. I mean, you're looking at a situation for me as a producer, okay? A producer of radio, producer of art, producer of events, producer of ideas, producer of debates, political journalism, whatever. And I'm going, boy, I can't believe that nobody stepped in and said, hey, wait a second. Let's go back to Dan McKee before December 13th, 2023, 5 p.m. Steve Klamkin comes on your radio and tells you all of a sudden the Washington Bridge westbound is closed. Go back to 4:59 p.m., December 13th, 2023, before Steve Klamkin broke that news. Dan McKee's been an elected office for decades. They have not found a way to tell his story. And it creates a scenario where there's nothing to sink your teeth into if you're the average person. And it's unfortunate because as even if folks is your, Helena Bonanno folks is your anointed candidate, okay? She should be challenged along the way on specific issues and what she will do to make your life better. What she will do to advance the cause, not on a general level, not on a blue economy level. What can you do based on your experience, your expertise, your network, your leadership style, specifically to transform this state? That's what this election is missing. 426. Bill Bartholomew for Dan. We'll check traffic. More of your calls ahead at 438-9776. 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
3: Cruiser in the process of clearing an accident. We have Route 10 North at Elmwood Ave. The three right lanes are blocked. 195 West from the Mass border to Taunton Ave. Going to take you 15 minutes. 195 East is stop and go from 95 to Gano. Same goes for the 610 connector inbound between Route 10 and 95. 295 South between East Ave and 95 is slow. You're on and off the brakes real quick. 146 South from Admiral Street to 95. 95 North from Route 10 to 195. Going to take you 5-10 minutes is your ride. 95 South from School Street to 195. I'm John Laurenti with you right now, traffic.
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0: 4:30 at WPRO as we make our way towards headlines. You know, look, we'll keep this conversation open all day on the governor's race. I think it's, if you have a thought on what would make this thing interesting again, if it ever was interesting, you can certainly weigh in on that at 438-9776, 438-WPRO. When we get back, though, a couple of things. The NASDAQ just saw the largest point drop in a single day in history. Donna Soa Allard will join us to break that down. Plus, an AI sovereign wealth fund, Sanders and Trump, they may agree on it. That would benefit you and me. Stay tuned.
10: ABC News, I'm Mike Dubosky. President Trump upping the pressure on the incoming acting director of national intelligence, Bill Pulte, telling the Wall Street Journal the ODNI is too big and that cuts are needed. The president also weighing in on the latest jobs report, calling it great. The Department of Labor statistics this morning showing the country gained 172,000 jobs, nearly double predictions.
11: Leisure and hospitality went on a hiring spree in May, adding 70,000 jobs, including 48,000 just in food services and drinking places alone. Local government also saw a strong month, and healthcare continues to show strong gains. Meanwhile, we're continuing to see a decline or stagnation in white-collar jobs. Financial activities took the biggest hit, declining by 22,000 jobs in May, and now down 107,000 jobs since a recent peak in May of 2025.
10: ABC's Taylor Dunn. And an appeals court heard arguments today from the president's lawyers who are challenging a decision that halts construction of a new ballroom at the White House. This is ABC News.
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3: Cruiser in the process of clearing an accident. We have Route 10 North at Elmwood Ave. The three right lanes are blocked. 195 West from the Mass border to Taunton Ave. Going to take you 15 minutes. 195 East is stop and go from 95 to Gano. Same goes for the 610 connector inbound between Route 10 and 95. 295 South between East Ave and 95 is slow. Running off the brakes real quick, 146 South from Admiral Street to 95. 95 North from Route 10 to 195, going to take you 5-10 minutes as you ride. 95 South from School Street to 195. I'm John Laurenti with you right now, traffic.
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12: Cloudy tonight, low 62. Partly sunny Saturday, high 87 and a low 67. Showers and a thunderstorm mainly later in the day Sunday, otherwise clouds and sun, high 86. 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
20: More and more people are using magnesium supplements to help them sleep. But are they safe? And do they really work? Well, first, let's talk about actual magnesium. That's an essential mineral that is needed for more than 300 different processes in the body, according to one dietitian. And most people get enough of it simply from the foods they eat. Now, if you're not getting enough, there are a few different types of supplements you can try. But as always, you should talk to your doctor before starting any new medication or supplement, whether it's prescription or over the counter. Now, when it comes to the science, we looked into this, and I gotta say, there's not a lot of strong evidence that magnesium supplements will actually help you sleep. They might help you manage pain, they might help you lower your stress levels, or work to get your muscles to relax. And maybe it's those things then that help you get some better sleep. I'm Dr. Sanjay Gupta, helping you live a better life.
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437, Bill Bartholomew in for Dan here on the Dan York Show. 438-9776, 438-WPR if you want to be a part of the broadcast. So, a lot of talk this week, over the last couple of weeks, a lot of talk in general about AI, artificial intelligence, right? I did an event a couple of weeks ago in tandem with, well, it's more than a couple of weeks ago now. It was ice cold out. Well, that could have been last week, right? Earlier this year, I did an event down in Newport, Newport Film, a great organization. They put on, they do such a great job, and they are a partner, Bartholomewtown, that I just love working with. And Newport Film shows documentary films to the general public for free in and around Aquinic Island and all over the state, actually. We did some events, and they do events all over the place, but we did some stuff together at the Avon in Providence and Jamestown Arts Center. A couple of months ago, though, now that I really think about the timeline, there was an event that we did where a documentary on AI was shown, artificial intelligence, at the Jane Pickens Theater. It was a sold-out event. And then following the documentary, I moderated a live panel discussion with four experts from our own community on artificial intelligence. And after moderating the discussion, we opened it up to Q&A, and the audience Q&A was breathtakingly fascinating for me. And it spilled over outside of the venue. You know, the event ends, the lights come up, people came up onto the stage, continue to ask questions, then out on the street. In other words, it shows that this is as buzzy, as intriguing, as scary a topic as any. And a lot of the discussion has been of recent based on two different things. Number one, regulation. If you stifle an industry by overregulating, you thwart development. But if you let an industry go untethered, you have, well, Hoover, post-Hoover economic depression in the 1930s, and what we saw in 2008, what we saw in the early 2000s. And so you can have an economic consequence, but obviously you can also have, as we've seen with a lot of our climate issues, and we've seen with other things as well, certainly pharmaceuticals, on and on it goes, right? There's a consequence if you don't check and balance off the risk reward. Right now, there's a huge amount of risk and a huge amount of reward when it comes to AI. And opinion is very mixed. There are some people who genuinely believe that artificial intelligence is going to reshape the way that we do work, that we live, that it's going to make all of our lives more productive, all of our lives easier, more fulfilling. It's going to level the playing field. It's actually a step towards equity at some level, and it's an opportunity for people to have jobs that are going to be better, better quality, better paying potentially. You know, I can say for me, as somebody who's been paying attention to AI on an industrial level from a journalism standpoint, that I use more AI than I probably would otherwise just to investigate it. But in that process, I've discovered that there are things about the chatbots, whether it's the Google Gemini or whatever, or other aspects of artificial intelligence that I have built into my own workflow. And now I don't want to yield them. I don't want to give them back. You know, there are tools that are really based on research and sifting through large volumes of material. And it does a great job with that. It's like an advanced library or an advanced librarian, right? But then there are also the autonomous death bots, aka drones, that are, if they became fully autonomous, they could indiscriminately kill, indiscriminately destroy the planet. And there's concern, rightfully so, that AI, counter to my early perspective or what I just laid out for you, that it's going to make everybody's lives better and there's going to be all this money, that people are going to make more money, people are going to be happier, or whatever, that it's apocalyptic. And we are literally going to blow ourselves up and we are going to be subject to the robots. And both of those schools of thought dominate at the highest levels of thinking. And that's the balance that President Trump has tried to strike, he being very bullish and sort of a hands-off AI person,
but in recent weeks has started to shift a little bit, signing most recently onto a proposal that would allow for or request voluntarily for AI companies to release new models to the White House 30 days in advance of release to the general public. This is on the heels. Remember that it's called Mythos. It's made by the maker of Claude, Anthropic. It's an artificial intelligence that came out, remember this, about a month ago, and all of a sudden people went nuts. They said, oh my God, this thing can break into anybody's bank account or any system. It could destroy cybersecurity as we know it. It will destroy cybersecurity. So it was contained, essentially, and only a handful of labs have access to it to try to work through how to manage something of this powerful. That spooked regulators. That spooked those who are pro-deregulation as well. And now you have the Trump administration kind of in this hybrid mode, right? At the same time, this is a huge week because we're about to see, sometime in the near future, the birth of what may very well be the first $1 trillion company in the history of capitalism. Of course, that'd be Elon Musk. He with the chainsaw and walking in with the kitchen sink and the sunglasses and the whole thing, the baseball hat and the sunglasses and the ketamine, the 15 different partners and a million different kids, the whole thing. Elon Musk is about to oversee, in tandem with Jamie Dimon at Chase, an IPO on SpaceX, which will become likely the first $1 trillion company. Not far behind them, other AI companies will be doing the same thing. Meanwhile, $2,200 for a one-bedroom apartment, maybe some more blue economy jobs if things bounce the right way here in Rhode Island. Nowhere to build housing. Kind of a gunked up neoliberal mindset on how to expand access to housing that just doesn't work anymore. An education system that is at best holding on for dear life for the most part. And you're just trying to get ahead. You're just trying to figure out how to make ends meet. Or maybe not even make ends meet, just how to live in a way that is retains your comfort. I heard Matt Allen talking about this here on WPRO earlier this week. I thought it was a great conversation on, he was talking about a Wall Street Journal article that measured people's economic risk tolerance to do that extra thing or things that they used to do. You know, maybe you have a subscription service, or maybe you like to go and, you know, go on a trip every couple of weeks. You like to go out to a restaurant with your friends, or maybe you like to go on a trip once a quarter, or maybe you like to buy this or go to concerts or go to sporting events. And that is the area that a lot of people, including here in Rhode Island, are starting to go, geez, I can't do it. I got to clamp down a little bit, right? It's not just the gas prices. It's not just the housing. It's not just the absurdity of the cost of food right now. There is the fundamental element of what makes economies really work, which is vibe. And there's a vibe of uncertainty. And we already live in an era where there's proposals for, of course, millionaires' taxes here in Rhode Island, billionaires' taxes in California. And people are, by and large, polled across this country. I've said it a million times. I'll say it again. They are pro-tax the rich. They just don't necessarily know what the rich means. Well, I'll tell you who the rich means for sure. Jeff Bezos, Elon Musk, Mark Zuckerberg. Folks, these individual people are going to be, if they're not already, more powerful. The tech oligarchs are en route, if not already, more powerful than the governments on the planet. They're showing themselves to have that kind of capability. And at the rate that we're trending right now, a $1 trillion company, compare that to the GDP of, I don't know, most of the world. All of the world. You have narrowed not. This is no longer the haves and have nots or underclass or anything like that. We are talking about a radical shift in the way that the world operates. Literally, a moment that is
changing the way we move forward with this planet. It's kind of like some of the other major breakthroughs that we've seen in our time, right? Like fuel, oil. Enter the Alaska Permanent Fund. What? Yeah, the Alaska Permanent Fund. You know the Sovereign Wealth Fund? The Alaska Permanent Fund Corporation, it's the largest state-level level sovereign wealth fund in the United States, valued at about $86 billion. Up in Alaska, back in 1976, they did a constitutional amendment. And what it would do, and what the amendment did, was it captured a portion of Alaska's massive oil wealth, right? And it turned it into a perpetual investment engine. Over 50 years, it's generated roughly $114 billion in total returns. That, in turn, becomes fuel for the permanent fund dividend. And what is that? It's you get paid out if you're an Alaskan. Every year, every Alaska resident gets a check, an equal dividend check. Usually it's been about $1,000 a resident, but it exists. It's a top-tier long performer among all U.S. institutional funds. And it's literally a way for the people of the state to say, hey, this is our stuff. This is our oil. It's coming out of our ground. Yes, we understand that there are infrastructure, expertise, risk tolerance, et cetera, opportunity required to actually pull oil out of the ground. And there's business there, and there's an infrastructure that needs to be supported and is a profit model. But if you don't have us, Alaskans, or at least Alaska, which is the baseline for how you get this oil, you've got nothing. So we want our cut. That's what we should be doing with artificial intelligence to the tune of 50%. You, me, Andrew Meehan, Dan York, Gene Valicenti, Tara Gradihan, Matt Allen, Brett Ferruccio, Kevin McNamara, everybody, Bill Haberman, Tom Quinn, everybody on, Nick Flanagan, everybody on air at WPRO should be getting an equal cut of all of the profits from AI. And you should as well. And this is something that seems radical, but when you're talking about multi-trillion dollar corporations that are literally making their money, not exclusively, I said 50%, not 100%. 50% because all artificial intelligence is it is the collective work of human beings. When I'm speaking into a microphone right now, and that microphone goes out over the air, that is my individual intellectual property. It's the property of WPRO and Cumulus Media, and it crosses through the public airwaves, right? Now, if I say something that is, let's say, recorded, it is inputted live into artificial intelligence, large language models, it can become a part of the ecosystem. If I make a song, if I do some research, if I have a medical or otherwise scientific breakthrough, if I figure out how to turn off the alarm that goes off when you get into your car because you haven't buckled your seat, every innovation that human beings have had, big, medium, small, all of those ideas are what are being taken and put into artificial intelligence. That's your idea. That's your stuff. That's our stuff. So not only
is it a scenario where we are seeing on a risk level from a regulatory standpoint, hey, this gets out of control. Your job could be gone with no backup plan. They could nuke the moon tomorrow night. And there's nothing you can do about it. And by the way, pretty soon, there's nothing your country can do about it because the oligarchs are bigger. Cyber technocrats are bigger than the countries themselves. They're building bunkers. Peter Thiel's out there in Argentina building bunkers. Zuckerberg's got his bunker out in Hawaii. They're all over. They're getting ready to get the hell out of here. Why do you think Elon Musk constantly talks about blasting off to Mars? Or they still become fabulously wealthy, are well rewarded for their innovation, their organization, and their execution of the project. And we all share in the revenue. Bernie Sanders talked about it. He's going to introduce some legislation. Donald Trump asked about it in Air Force One today. They seem to be on the same page. Doesn't that change your life right there? I've always said it about offshore wind. Offshore wind could have been sold to this state if it was done so through some kind of public investment fund. Hey, put them up out there. Put them up on the... I'm sorry about that. That was actually my... You know, I pulled a Dan York here. I clicked them out. Now I understand why Dan York sometimes makes a... he'll accidentally hang... If you've ever been hung up accidentally by Dan York while Dan York's broadcasting from the very seat I'm in, I understand why. It is... It is a very easy thing to engage the phone system here if you're not paying attention.

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9: Did you know that almost half the vegetables and more than three quarters of the fruit that we eat in this country come from just one state, California? Yeah, it's true. And according to a new report by the Environmental Working Group, a health advocacy organization, a lot of this produce is tainted with PFAS, which are sometimes referred to as forever chemicals. Why? Well, the EPA says pesticides keep America's food supply safe, abundant, and affordable. And of course, these chemicals are used in every state, not just California. Now, if you are worried, though, about how much you're consuming, the best thing to do is to buy organic produce, if and when you can. Organic or not, you should rinse all fruits and vegetables under running water. Don't use any soap. And as one epidemiologist told us, use a brush on sturdier items like carrots, potatoes, and cucumbers. I'm Dr. Sanjay Gupta, helping you live a better life.
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11: Volatile day on the market. Stocks slumping today. Big job report numbers. But that had an impact on the Federal Reserve as well. Donna Soa Allard here to break it down for us. Donna, what do you make of it?
12: Hey there. Yeah, so what we saw today in terms of the downside in markets really came from technology and a sell-off in chip stocks. So the Dow was down 1.3%, but the Dow was actually the winner. The NASDAQ was down 4.2%, again, led by that sell-off in chip stocks. There's no real reason that I've been able to see, like, as a catalyst for this. The jobs numbers that came in were really great, although it's worth noting that that's highly likely because the hiring was around FIFA-related industries. So it's leisure and hospitality and government positions that would be consistent with hiring related to the FIFA games. So outside of that, the focus, again, was really on the sell-off in chip stocks that had an effect on the broader market.
11: All right. Well, certainly a good time as any to have somebody by your side through your own financial life. 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SoaFinancial.com. Money Talk, weeknights at 7 o'clock right here on WPRO. And, of course, the market wrap report at 4:55 during the Dan York Show. When we come back, I'll play you audio from Bernie Sanders. I know I've been talking about it. We'll get to it. Senator Sanders, President Trump, on an AI sovereign wealth fund. This could be a way to dramatically change everyone's fortunes. And it's your stuff anyway. It's your intellectual property. Anything you've ever said or put into the world, that's what feeds AI. Other people are getting rich. You could too. And Trump and Sanders, they seem to agree on it. You're next.

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1: From ABC News, I'm Mike DeBusky. Bill Pulte, the incoming acting director of national intelligence, is facing new pressure to downsize the department he's set to run. President Trump telling reporters today that the number of employees at DNI has been way too high for way too long. ABC's Karen Travers is at the White House.
2: This says a lot about how President Trump views acting officials. When you put somebody in this role but don't intend to keep them there, the president then believes that they can do a lot of significant work in that short period of time.
1: Stocks slumped today to end the week. It comes as some financial leaders, including the head of the Dallas Fed, indicated that interest rates may go up this year. Meanwhile, a jobs report out this morning found that the economy added more than 170,000 jobs last month, nearly double expectations.
3: The narrative for the past year or so has been a cooling labor market, but the past 3 months could make a case that that cooling has stopped. But while jobs are being added, we are still in a low-hire, low-fire environment. This is good news for workers with jobs, but reflects a tougher situation for job seekers. We are seeing job seekers struggling in long-term unemployment numbers. Those who have been out of work for 27 weeks or more rose to 27.5% in May, well above pre-pandemic norms. Taylor Dunn, ABC News, New York.
1: An appeals court hearing arguments today as the president's lawyers look to move ahead with the White House Ballroom Project. A lawsuit from historical preservationists had halted the project.
4: The government argues that the ballroom is necessary for national security, pointing to the drone port that the president says will be on the roof of the new ballroom, the bulletproof glass, and the blastproof columns. The appeals court panel that heard this today is comprised of appointees of Presidents Obama, Biden, and Trump. And it was really difficult to get a sense, just listen to the questions for 2 hours over where this is going to land, but you can imagine that the losing side is probably going to take it to the Supreme Court.
1: ABC's Stephen Portnoy. 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
5: Good afternoon. I'm Dan Paquette in the NBC 10 newsroom with your headlines on WPRO. Karen Reed sat down with the Today Show to talk about what she hopes to accomplish in court and her future life plans. She says she's never going to be able to forget what happened during the murder trials, and she plans to pursue legal action as part of her attempt to move forward. The woman killed after she was hit by a tractor trailer in New Bedford yesterday has been identified. The Bristol County District Attorney says 67-year-old Amy Asker of New Bedford was getting out of a cab when she wandered into the roadway and was ultimately hit by the passing truck. The driver stayed on scene and is cooperating with the investigation. Finally, state leaders in Massachusetts have spoken in Foxborough about the World Cup games coming just 1 week from tomorrow. It was safety and health guidelines that was the focus for state leaders preparing to welcome an influx of spectators from around the globe to Foxborough. State leaders say they're working with teams across the country to coordinate health responses in daily meetings, as well as setting up mobile emergency operations centers at the stadium. More news coming up.
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11: Crews are still dealing with a trio of accidents. The first one is 95 North at Route 4. The second is 95 South at 195. The third is Route 10 North at Elmwood Ave. We're also dealing with a disabled vehicle, Route 10 South at Reservoir Ave. 146 South from Admiral Street to 95 is stop and go. 195 East between 95 and Gano is stop and go. Same goes for the 610 connector inbound between Plainfield Street and 95. 195 West between the Mass border and Warren Ave, going to take you 10. I'm John Laurenti with you right now, traffic.
12: From the Seascape Lawn Care Weather Center.
13: Cloudy tonight, low 62. Partly sunny Saturday, high 87 and a low 67. Showers and a thunderstorm mainly later in the day Sunday. Otherwise, clouds and sun, high 86. 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

0: All right. 5 o'clock on Friday. Bill Bartholomew here with you in for Dan on the Dan York Show. Great to spend some time together. It's been a lot of fun this afternoon. If you want to weigh in on anything that we've talked about, 438-9776. That's 438-WPRO. And let me clarify, anything that we've talked about this week, anything that Dan has brought up. And as I look down the rundown, as it is, of the topics that we've done this week and some of the specific details therein, whether it's the governor's race, Helena Bonanno, folks, my question earlier, what the heck is business? You hear politicians say we need to do better business in Rhode Island. What does that mean? Does that mean small business, medium business? How about your personal business? What is that? Why is it so vague and seemingly just a continuation of what we already have in place? Every time you get an idea from somebody, it just seems like it's what we're already doing. That's on the table. We spent a lot of time all over the state. Stuff in Newport. We talked about changes in Newport education. We talked about potential changes coming to the closure of a school in Newport. Obviously, we talked about Providence, the Providence mayoral race. How about that? David Morales primarying Brett Smiley in that debate. The Boston Globe released this week. Smiley continuing to kind of show himself to be, in my judgment right now, backed into a corner on some issues. Now, I'm not saying terribly so. You know, let's be clear. Brett Smiley is, he's an effective mayor in a lot of ways, right? And David Morales has tapped into an urgency for change. You know what I mean? And I guess the reality is, depending on who you are, you would say, yeah, Brett Smiley's an effective mayor, or no, Brett Smiley's terrible. And what Morales is basing his campaign on is that more people say, no, Brett Smiley's terrible. It's not going to be a tepid vote for Smiley. My contention right now is that there are more people who are in the camp of Smiley is a serviceable and at times excellent municipal leader. And that more than anything is what matters. Now, that's my personal assessment. Doesn't mean anything. It's going to be a great example here in Rhode Island of, you know, what you remember. Brett Smiley used to be a progressive. He didn't really change on anything. The political spectrum has shifted and has widened in this country. And members of the DSA, the Democratic Socialists of America, including David Morales himself, elected as a state representative, and members of the city council in Providence, have kind of expanded what it means to be progressive here in Rhode Island, right? So that litmus test starting to show itself a little bit more. We talked about that this week. If you want to weigh in on that, obviously it's on the table. Coming up before the end of the broadcast, it's so important to me. I am so convinced that if we do not address artificial intelligence now, forget about climate change, forget about war, forget about this, forget about that. You are going to see the world change in our lifetimes. All of us, for the most part, will see. And obviously, the world will change. The world changes every microsecond. But in a way that we will not be able to undo. It'll be well beyond the Industrial Revolution. It'll be well beyond the invention of the printing press or the wheel. Or the discovery of fire. And now we sit at a precipice where not only from a regulatory standpoint about what AI is going to do or not do, whether there will be a data center in North Smithfield or not, right? Those questions are very real. Will artificial intelligence take all of our jobs? Will it make all of our jobs easier and better and more rewarding and able to do more actual work? I will say this, there are administrative and procedural elements to the work that I do on a daily basis. And because I've been able to, again, I'm not saving that much time, but you know, by in terms of organizing thoughts, organizing charts and data, pulling data and being able to get it into a way where I can say, hey, Dan York, here's what this means right now. You can read this. I can write that. I did it every day for years. Then I realized that I can do that with AI and I can then link in charts and graphs to further advance the cause And in doing so, that allows me more time to go deeper on the next subject, right? So there's that. It's not going to replace me. Now, someday there may be a talk show producer and host, AI, right? And you'll tune in and you'll hear it and maybe they'll get like an AI 24/7 AI Matt Allen. I think that would be their move. Just nonstop Matt Allen all day, every day, all night. Christmas Eve, doesn't matter. Christmas morning, Matt Allen. 4th of July, Matt Allen. But we've stood at this precipice now, folks, where you've got multiple companies, including XAI, or pardon me, including SpaceX, which has absorbed XAI and all of Elon Musk's major companies, right? They're about to go public at $1 trillion. Bernie Sanders is saying, hey, just like in Alaska with a sovereign wealth fund, it's particularly because artificial intelligence is composed of all of our collective work. That's all it is. When I say to the Google Gemini, after I write a brief about something, let's say I write a brief about dentistry in Rhode Island, and I now say, hey, tell me, you know, I'm wondering between 2016 and 2019, you know, how did the data around Providence elementary and middle school kids, what was the dental health data then versus now? That's just information that we collected. Somebody on a scientific level was able to, on a medical level, collect that information, report it, collate it, organize it. I could find that information. It might take me 20 minutes instead of 20 seconds. That's the difference. But the artificial intelligence bot doesn't own that. They didn't create that information. That was information that human beings collected, probably our own Department of Health, funded by our own tax dollars. And now these people are going to be trillionaires. While you're out there trying to decide whether or not if you're going to order a sandwich, which should have come, what used to come with, talk about shrinkflation. I'm trying to get veggie burgers around the state now, going around trying to try them, find a good one here or there. They don't even include fries anymore. You got to pay $9 extra for the fries. So you got to buy a veggie burger, you got to sit there and wait for them to bring that out. Doesn't come with fries. You got to pay an extra $9. Shrinkflation. No one could possibly make an argument that the economy right now, unless you are exceptionally well suited, income and holdings, that we're in a good place. So what you do is you tax the hell out of them in the form of a sovereign wealth fund. 50% of earnings are introduced into this fund, which then becomes an investment vehicle. Every year, or hell, I'll take it every 2 weeks, we all get a check. Elon Musk will make, they'll be worth $500 billion. There's how many million Americans, right? What is it, 300? Do the math. Now, imagine actually having civic responsibility and investing that into infrastructure, into housing, education, public health care. It's not that we don't have the money to do things. It's that the people on the top have hoarded all of the money to do things. And so clunky messaging on a local level can make people go, well, I don't know if I want to tax the rich because they might move out of the state and then we'll lose philanthropy. Our philanthropy is horrendous anyway, by and large, in Rhode Island. We're way down. Don't give me that either. Tax the hell out of AI companies. 50%. Take a stake. It's not government. We're not talking about the government nationalizes the companies. You will still have the innovators, the people on the ground, the same people who went to Silicon Valley for the most part, with that mission, with that goal, probably to get rich, but also to save the world and make things better because of AI. They can still do it. They're going to make it way more than everybody. If you're a teacher, if you're a doctor, if you're a lawyer, these people are going to make way more than you, especially if they have equity in any of these companies. They're going to be not even, you couldn't compete with them to save your life. Even if you take half of it and disperse the other half of it to the American people. It's like what they do in Alaska, but I think it needs to be much more than what they do in Alaska, which we should have done with offshore wind. Offshore wind should have been nationalized the grid, man. I heard that Greg Cornett. I'm tired of energy policy. Nobody is paying attention to the fundamental thing about energy policy, which is that it is a natural resource. It is a gift of the universe for us to harness and use to power society. Profit in energy should be maybe non-existent. What are you doing getting rich off that? Stop it. It should be a public service. And we love to fawn over billion. Oh, this is so great. How about this? Nationalize it. If there's a profit, it gets kicked back to us. Send a check. $1 trillion company. Give me a break. Now, good. Good from a capitalism standpoint, that's fine. Because when you play capitalism, you want to win. I mean, that's the whole point. You play football, you want to go out there, you want to hurt people, you want to knock them down, you want to win. You know, that's it. You take it tough. Go out there and beat your opponents. That warrior mentality. You play capitalism, you go out to Silicon Valley. You know, most of the time you're going out there, you want to win. You want to buy a manor and a boat and maybe someday you have a bunker and you love Mark Zuckerberg. You come to you, oh, wow, Zuckerberg's great. Elon Musk is great. Tax the hell out of them. Solve the problems in this country. Let's go. Sanders wants it. Sounds like Trump wants it. You want it? 438-9776-438-WPRO. On anything as well, because it is, in fact, an open forum. Let's do this. We'll check traffic and then we'll go right to the phones. Bill Bartholomew in for Dan here on WPRO. We'll be back in about 25 seconds.
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2: Crews are still in the process dealing with three accidents and a disabled vehicle. The first accident is 95 North at Route 4. The second is at 95 South at 195. The third is Route 10 North at Elmwood Ave. The disabled vehicle is Route 10 South at Reservoir Ave. 146 South between Admiral Street and 95 is stop and go. 195 West from the Mass border to Warren Ave, going to take you 10 minutes. 195 East from 95 to Gano is stop and go. Same goes for the 610 connector inbound between Plainfield Street and 95. I'm John Laurenti with you right now, traffic.
0: All right, thank you, Johnny. You know, it's small potatoes to sit here and complain about the millionaire's tax in Rhode Island from the standpoint of, you know, it's going to chase people out of the state. They're going to move away. Millionaire's tax. We're in the era of trillionaires. Small potatoes. You million-dollar earners are rare in general. There's not very many people in the state of Rhode Island who are earning on an income basis $1 million per year. There's a difference between a millionaire and a million-dollar earner, right? But that's nothing compared to the big kahuna. AI. Sovereign Wealth Fund. 50%, it's all of our stuff anyway. 438-9776, Dave joins us. Hi, Dave.
3: Hi, Bill. I didn't call to talk about AI, but since you're on it real quick, not only do we have the lowest tax rates for the top 5, 10% of wage earners, but we have more and more avenues for them to avoid paying any taxes, i.e. Donald Trump. Here's the guy who hasn't paid taxes in 10 years, won't release his tax return, so don't hold your breath with Donald Trump and the Republican Party, which are not exactly anti-big business, to do anything on AI reg. I'll go with Bernie on that one all day long.
0: Right, and a part of that as well, and I think a huge part of it is, look, you know, these billionaires, if you will, the tech oligarchs, their compensation, and this is getting way into the weeds and I'm a little over my skis here, but more or less their compensation is in the form of stock, right? And those stock positions are then able to be used to leverage borrowing. So they can then borrow and purchase whatever, homes, yachts, this, that, the other. But they have not had a taxable event on the initial month, the initial compensation, because it's a stock. So they are literally paying no taxes. They use that to leverage the ability to loan on the private, in some cases, private credit or from wherever. That's the system that they're living in. They're not paying taxes at all. So it's absurd to hear people be opposed to tax the rich.
3: Yeah. And again, this is graduated progressive taxation. The wealthier historically paid more. They should pay more. But here's the real problem with that. It's not just whether they're at 5%, 10%, how much they're cheating, which we all know how easy it is for wealthy people to hire wealthy advisors to bury everything. The problem is you're destroying democracy. So it's not just that they're making $1 trillion. Elon Musk wants to be the first trillionaire. Why? To accumulate more power, to go out and destroy more of middle America, to go out and continue to do what he did with Doge, which is to gut the federal workforce to 1966 levels, to continue to have an oligarchy where he can walk in the White House at any time and put his agenda. I want more money for SpaceX, more contracts, less taxation, settle with the SEC for nickels and pennies on the dollar, if that. So that's the problem. It's not that they're making money and we're jealous of them. No, they accumulate wealth to accumulate more power, to accumulate more influence, and it destroys democracy.
0: And it destroys the layout of the world, because now you have individuals or firms, but really individuals who are going to be, if not already, are more powerful than the nations. And as you get less and less, and I know we're moving towards a little bit more regulation in this country, but as you get less and less regulated, this becomes more and more of a technocratic type of, just almost like a cyber dystopia. And the reality is, Elon Musk is now pairing up the combination of SpaceX, where he's going to launch rockets and satellites, and he's got an incredible array of satellites in orbit already, and he's way ahead of Blue Origin, who blew up their own rocket this week. AI, his own AI operation, which is, you know, it is what it is. It's not that profitable, and it's not profitable at all. But then a message distribution system that, with the social media app, this guy may singularly be able to control the flow of information, the input of information, the speed of information, and honestly, surveil the world on a daily basis in a way that is, he's the most powerful, he's basically godlike.
3: Right, and remember a couple of years back with Ukraine Starlink, we were worried that Elon Musk, one person, as to your point, was going to be able to control the future of Ukraine-Russia war, right? So there you go. But now that leads into what I originally called for, Grand Platner in Maine.
0: Yep.
3: So here's a guy who's done 4 tours of duty in the military, came back with PTSD. Wow, what a shock. What a shock. Yep. Has had some issues, personal life. What a shock. Like Donald Trump would know about that with his bad feet. And now Cory Booker and a lot of the Democrats are saying, well, they're troubled and they're concerned. Well, I'm concerned, but I'll tell you what I'm concerned about. I'm concerned about us losing sight that Donald Trump's one overriding issue right now is to somehow, some way, prevent people from voting in the midterms.
0: Yeah.
3: Now, is that a concern? I would say so. He's already done the redistricting. He's already gutted the Civil Rights Act with the Supreme Court. Now, today, he's pushing fraud on the California slow count, which they've had a slow count in votes for decades. So now he's pushing the fraud theme, and then he's going to get the troops out at the voting booths, and he's going to do all the intimidation he can, and he's telegraphed us this whole plan. Yeah. He's got Bill Polk, who now is the director of intelligence, only to pry into and find fraud in elections that does not exist on any serious, significant level anywhere in the United States. Yep. That's what I'm concerned about, not Graham, whether he's been a bad boyfriend or he drinks or he's got PTSD. They ought to stand by him, back him to the hilt, and say, well, why don't you guys, who are always saying, what about, why don't you go do the same thing and clean house, from Donald Trump, the rapist, on down to Ken Paxton, the criminal in Texas.
0: Yeah.
3: Why don't you worry about your house? We'll not hide. We'll open up about this, just like our candidate has been open about he's not the greatest human being alive, and there's a good reason for that, maybe, with him serving four terms in Iraq. But let's not retreat from supporting him, because the ultimate thing right now is these midterms and keeping our democracy, and the essential part of that is getting the Senate and the House. I don't want to hear a Democrat go after this guy unless this guy is a pathological liar and he's come out and made these comments about his issues well before this happened. Where Donald Trump today, what's his agenda? Go after California. It's fraudulent.
0: I completely agree. I think right now, as scary as a moment as it is, when you look at the midterms, I mean, it's even scarier when you look to 2028. So it is an absolute must that things start to shift from a balance of power standpoint. As for how that translates to Graham Plattner, we'll see. But you make such a great point that you compare Plattner to Trump himself. It's laughable. And it just shows where we are at in this country right now. All right. Thanks, Dave, as always. Have a great weekend. If you want to take Dave's line at 438-9776, 438-WPRO, you can do so. We will take a quick break right here. When we come back, we'll check headlines, continue on with me, Bill Bartholomew, and for Dan.
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0: Senator Bernie Sanders and President Trump on the notion of an artificial intelligence sovereign wealth fund that would take some of the profits, maybe even half of the profits from these huge AI companies, and give them back to you. Yeah, you. You want to weigh in on that? 438-9776. Headlines now.
11: ABC News, I'm Mike Dubusky. President Trump calling for cuts to U.S. intelligence services and putting pressure on the incoming acting director of national intelligence, Bill Pulte.
12: I wouldn't mind. I've heard that's way too high for way too long. Yeah, I wouldn't mind. If he cut, I wouldn't mind that.
11: Markets ended the week down on concerns interest rates could go up again. That's despite a jobs report which found the economy added more than 170,000 positions last month. Justin Wolfers is with the University of Michigan Economics Department and says unemployment remains steady as well.
13: We're currently in what people are calling a low fire labor market. No one's losing their job. That's good news. But what that means is there's no new job openings for college graduates to go into. And so young folks right now are finding a little harder than most.
11: And lawyers for President Trump making the argument before an appeals court today that the construction of the White House ballroom does not need approval from Congress. This is ABC News.
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2: Crews are still in the process dealing with three accidents and a disabled vehicle. The first accident is 95 North at Route 4. The second is at 95 South at 195. The third is Route 10 North at Elmwood Ave. The disabled vehicle is Route 10 South at Reservoir Ave. 146 South between Admiral Street and 95 is stop and go. 195 West from the Mass border to Warren Ave, going to take you 10 minutes. 195 East from 95 to Gano is stop and go. Same goes for the 610 connector inbound between Plainfield Street and 95. I'm John Laurenti with you right now, traffic.
1: From the Seascape Lawn Care Weather Center.
14: Cloudy tonight, low 62. Partly sunny Saturday, high 87 and a low 67. Showers and a thunderstorm mainly later in the day Sunday. Otherwise, clouds and sun, high 86. 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
24: Staying active every day will go a long way towards helping you live a happy, healthy, and pain-free life. And there's perhaps no movement more fundamental than walking. It reinforces the alignment, stability, and coordinated muscle activation that supports how your body moves, whether you're doing strenuous exercise or simply going about your daily life. This is according to Dana Santis, a strength and conditioning specialist. Even though you walk every day, Dana does say you can make small adjustments to immediately improve your walking mechanics. So, keep your rib cage stacked over your pelvis. Avoid leaning over or arching your lower back. Allow your arms to swing naturally in coordination with your legs. Keep your gaze forward, your jaw relaxed, and then just breathe in through your nose and out through your mouth. I'm Dr. Sanjay Gupta, helping you live a better life.
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4: All right, 538 at WPRO. Bill Bartholomew in for Dan here on the Dan York Show, taking you up until 6 o'clock. We've got the Kevin Mack Sports Hour after our 6 o'clock news. If you have anything you want to weigh in this week, the topics that we've talked about could be local, national, global, 438-9776, 438-WPRO. That's how you can do so. Actually, we're just talking offline about one of the things that has been front and center for Dan York, that is, the host of this broadcast, on a regular basis, and as such, my world as well in terms of prep and research has been Joe Shikarchi, the state representative from Warwick, most recent speaker of the most recent, I guess you'd say, immediate past speaker of the House. How's that for a term? Because when you know what it is, I've been hearing a lot of news reports about Joe Shikarchi, and it's described as former House Speaker, and it's like, okay, yeah, but that's true, but it's Gordon Fox is a former House Speaker. Nick Mattiello is a former House Speaker, right? With a sitting representative who was most recently the Speaker of the House, it just doesn't feel like the right term, you know? Whatever. The bottom line is Shikarchi, the fix is in. And I say that with humility as well. I'm not suggesting that there's actual corruption happening. It just couldn't be more obvious. The political class decided, hey, Joe Shikarchi, we're going to make him, we're going to try to prime him to become a Supreme Court justice. And by the way, I have advocated on air, certainly on television and on the podcast, Bartholomew Town, ripodcast.com, Saturdays at 3 right here on WPRO. I think Joe Shikarchi, from an arbiter standpoint, based on the number one characteristic that defined his, a term that I came up with and used on television, probably nobody else has since, Shikarchiism, which is to be an arbiter and sort of carefully consider multiple ideas and multiple opinions and know what's politically viable, know what's practically viable to a certain extent, and execute it. And I think that is that temperament will make for a good judge, right? At any level. But let's not be, crazy? What do you think this is? Obviously, Joe Shikarchi resigned the speakership with the idea that he was going to get elevated to a scenario where he would be put forth by the Judicial Nominating Committee as a nominee for the Supreme Court, and then Damocky would pick him. And it wouldn't matter if the Ethics Commission or anybody else, Common Cause Rhode Island, stepped in and said, we don't like this, we recommend against it, it may not be a direct violation of revolving door law that requires you to be out of office for a year before you take a job in the same branch of government, whatever. It's just, the bottom line is, it is what it is. It's the way it is. It's the way it works. So Michael Yelnowski, who is a professor of law at Roger Williams University, has been vocally opposed to the idea that Joe Shikarchi should be able to go from Speaker of the House, or frankly, it's not so much to do with his speakership, it's to do with his tenure ongoing as a representative in the legislature. And the idea is that, hey, you haven't been out of office for a year, therefore revolving doors should apply to you and you shouldn't be able to get on the court. There's a lot more detail to it. The bottom line is that Yelnowski filed an ethics complaint and the Ethics Commission decided to take it up, that ethics complaint against Shikarchi, on the grounds that he should not be eligible to be appointed to the court. Now, no matter what that commission comes back with, they may come back with a 6-2 or an 8-0 decision to say, hey, Shikarchi hasn't been out of office for a year. Yeah, we know it's a different branch of government, but this is icky at minimum. We recommend not moving forward with that nominee. Doesn't matter. He's going to get the nominee. McKee's going to pick him. That's it. That's the way it goes. And that's just one of the stories. Now, I recommend 99.7WPRO.com. 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Or actually, do yourself a favor. If you've got, maybe you're out there right now and you're driving around. Maybe this isn't the best move to do. But when you're parked, when you're safe, let's say you have an iPhone. If you have an iPhone or an Android phone, okay, you probably have on there one of three apps. I'm going to tell you. If you have an iPhone, you've got Apple Podcasts. It's a purple icon. It says podcasts on it. Everybody, you might have Spotify or Amazon Prime, right? 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But certainly the Dan York Show. Then you'll get delivered right to your phone all those interviews, like Michael Yonowski from yesterday. And then at your leisure, you can listen to it, and that gets you kind of more informed and more caught up for this conversation the next time it comes up. You do that with every guest or the guest that interests you on your own time. And by the way, if you have Apple Podcasts, here's what else you can do. I do this a lot. This is something I really have started to do quite a bit of. You can go and click on, let's say Gene Valicente. I subscribe to the news with Gene Valicente. So Gene Valicente, he'll have, here we go. 5:22:26, Rhode Island Attorney General Peter Nerona. Okay, it's a 16-minute interview. Another thing you can do is you can click on the transcript, and you can read it. You can read the interview there. So there's all different ways to get the content that we produce here at WPRO beyond just the live radio. And I'd recommend that. I think the easiest thing to get the podcast stuff is to just subscribe off of wherever you already get podcasts on your phone. Okay. And I would recommend listening to that Michael Yelnowski interview and understand why he moved the way he did on trying to blockade Speaker Shikarchi from getting this judicial nominee. Okay. So if you want to weigh in on that, 438-9776-438-WPR. I want to play for you right here. Just two quick pieces of audio. We'll play. This is called, I gave Andrew a lot of audio here that I had sourced. I just want to make sure that I'm not bombarding the incorrect name here. Let's start with, this is on, well, it's pretty self-explanatory, but let's play Sanders AI Wealth Fund is the title of it. This is Senator Bernie Sanders talking about that idea I've been waxing poetic on, where you take the money from these enormous AI companies, SpaceX is going to be a $1 trillion company, and most of the work that AI is producing is our own human-made creativity. And we should be getting a piece of the action. Talk about business development. Listen to the senator. And then what's really interesting is President Trump was asked about the same thing earlier today, just a couple of hours ago on Air Force One. We grabbed that audio. And wait till you hear what he has to say about it. Check this out.
5: Will AI be used to make life better for working families? Will it help us eliminate poverty, extend life expectancies, and help us solve the climate crisis? Or will the future of humanity be determined by a handful of billionaires who have developed AI to become even richer and more powerful than they are? That is the fundamental choice before us. And let us be clear. AI was not created out of thin air. The foundation of AI is our collective human intelligence. Let me repeat that. The foundation of AI is our collective human intelligence, our books, songs, artwork, journalism, computer code, scientific research, videos, conversations, images, and ideas spanning generations. As Sam Altman himself acknowledged, AI models were trained on our, quote, collective experience, knowledge, and learnings of humanity, end quote. The reality is that big tech oligarchs have fed this knowledge into their AI models without permission, acknowledgement, or compensation. In other words, the creative work of millions and hundreds of millions of people has been stolen by the wealthiest people in the world. The time has come to reclaim what was stolen from us. Since AI is built on the collective knowledge of humanity, the wealth it generates must benefit humanity, not just Elon Musk, Jeff Bezos, Mark Zuckerberg, Larry Ellison, and other billionaires, or the venture capitalists and Wall Street firms who see AI as the next great wealth extracting machine. And that is why in the coming weeks, I will introduce the American AI Sovereign Wealth Fund Act. This legislation would give the public a direct ownership stake in the largest AI companies in America through a one-time 50% tax, not on profits, but on stock.
4: All right, that's Senator Sanders right there. We're going to generate an AI-based sovereign wealth fund. And I've been talking about it all afternoon, folks. We got to do this. This is a moral imperative. And it will rewrite and re-rack the way we understand the world. We understand capitalism. We understand wealth distribution. This is 100% the right direction to go. That's Senator Sanders. What about President Trump? Well, here's what he had to say about it just a couple of, about an hour ago on Air Force One.
6: The leader, about what he did with John Blanche. John Blanche is fantastic.
7: Sir, on the AI companies potentially taking these equity stakes, have you spoken to Sam Altman or any of the other Anthropic?
6: Concept out there, there's so much money and it's so big that there are concepts where pieces could be given to the American public, where the American public essentially becomes a partner with the company. With the companies, and I will tell you, yeah, I have spoken to all of them. There's something very interesting about it, where it almost becomes a partnership with the American public, and we'll look into that. I actually have a meeting scheduled in the very very near future with all of the companies, and we're talking about it, where the American people can benefit from the success of AI. And by doing that, they're going to like it better. Because we're leading China. We're leading everybody in the world.
4: So that's President Trump just a few hours ago asked about this. The Sanders concept, and he actually waxed on a little bit about Sanders specifically. Look, I've told you since 2015, we should have had an election in 2016 that was Bernie Sanders versus Donald Trump, and we should have done it again in 2020. Why? You just heard it right there. That's what matters to people. That little space around getting a piece of the action. Feeling like you are benefiting from growth that's happening around you. And I don't think that they have the same plan. I'm sure they're not identical. I'm sure they're dramatically different. I'm sure that they would be benefiting oligarchs a lot more on Trump's side and probably the general public a lot more on Sanders' side. But somewhere in the middle is where we've got to go. And stop talking about this purely through the context of job losses, but instead in terms of, hey, this is like when we discovered fire and the wheel, if not beyond. This is beyond the printing press. This is beyond the personal computer. And we all contributed to it, and we all deserve a piece of the action. Here's what we're going to do. We're going to check traffic. We'll get a call or two in before we sign out. Bartholomew in for York here on PRO. Back in about 20 seconds.
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8: Cruiser dealing with an accident right now, 95 North at Route 4. The right lane is blocked. 195 West from the Mass border to Taunton Ave, going to take you 10. 195 East from 95 to Gano is stop and go. Same goes for the 610 connector inbound between Route 10 and Dean Street. 146 South between Admiral Street and 95 is stop and go. 95 North from Jefferson Boulevard to 195, going to take you 10. Same goes for 95 South between Route 1 and 195. 295 South from East Ave to 95 is slow. I'm John Laurenti with you right now, traffic.
4: Thanks, John. We have time. We'll get one call in here. Let's go Joe in Providence. Last word today on the Dan York Show with me, Bill Bartholomew. Hi, Joe.
9: Hi, Bill. I think to capitalize on Bernie Sanders, what is saying, like, the inputs to AI are collective human knowledge, but also who's being impacted by the outputs of AI, and the outputs of that being, you know, for a lot of people, very noisy facilities in their neighborhood, potential job losses, huge environmental impact, pollution impacts, stress on the energy grid, and energy prices going up. If we're supplying the inputs and experiencing the outcomes, then we should absolutely get a piece of the action.
4: No question about it. Yeah, and we have not felt a lot of that directly here in terms of the environmental and the immediate environmental and the immediate data center noise and all that business. But there's discussion on that very topic. North Smithfield, the site of a potential data center, a moratorium, and we're going to see more and more of this popping up and being sold. Look at what's happening in Utah right now, folks. That's a red state. Spencer Cox out there, they're struggling with a situation where the Great Salt Lake is drying up because of water distribution problems when it comes to farming, so on and so forth. Now they're building that data center out there, which uses so much water, it's crazy. If they try to pull that stuff here in our backyard, we all deserve a piece of the action at minimum. We can't let them off the hook. KMAC follows your newscast. For Andrew Meehan, I'm Bill Bartholomew. It's the Dan York Show. Great to be here with you.
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4: A better life with Dr. Sanjay Gupta.
5: Did you know that almost half the vegetables and more than three quarters of the fruit that we eat in this country come from just one state, California? Yeah, it's true. And according to a new report by the Environmental Working Group, a health advocacy organization, a lot of this produce is tainted with PFAS, which are sometimes referred to as forever chemicals. Why? Well, the EPA says pesticides keep America's food supply safe, abundant, and affordable. And of course, these chemicals are used in every state, not just California. Now, if you are worried, though, about how much you're consuming, the best thing to do is to buy organic produce, if and when you can. Organic or not, you should rinse all fruits and vegetables under running water. Don't use any soap. And as one epidemiologist told us, use a brush on sturdier items like carrots, potatoes, and cucumbers. I'm Dr. Sanjay Gupta, helping you live a better life.
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14: I'm Mike Dubusky. President Trump says the soon-to-be acting director of national intelligence, Bill Pulte, should cut positions at the country's spy agencies. ABC's Karen Travers.
15: He made it clear that this really is an acting role for Bill Pulte as the director of national intelligence, that he will be serving in this capacity for a period of time, but that he is already talking to people to fill that role permanently. The president says he has five interviews set up with people to potentially be the next director of national intelligence. He didn't get specific on who he is talking to, but he said they're all very good, people you know very well, and people that do that kind of thing, and he called them respected people.
14: The president also reacting to today's better-than-expected jobs report.
16: So we had incredible job numbers today, you saw that. And we have good everything, good numbers, but the job numbers just came out and they were fantastic.

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7: Eating a healthy diet is not only good for you physically, it can also keep your brain sharp as you age. According to a new study out of China, people who most closely followed the MIND diet slowed aging in key structures inside their brains by more than 2 years. The MIND diet is a combination of the Mediterranean diet, which we talk a lot about, and the DASH diet, which stands for Dietary Approaches to Stop Hypertension. All three of these diets are similar, but the MIND diet puts more of an emphasis on berries, beans, leafy green vegetables, fish, poultry, whole grains, olive oil, and nuts. You're not going to eat foods with a lot of saturated fat. We're talking cheese, butter, red meat, or anything fried. You really don't have to eat like this 100% of the time. That's the key. Just do the best that you can. I'm Dr. Sanjay Gupta, helping you live a better life.
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10: From ABC News, I'm Dave Packer. The latest government employment report showing employers added 172,000 jobs last month. President Trump this afternoon on Air Force One saying that's better than expected.
11: So we had incredible job numbers today. You saw that. And we have good everything, good numbers, but the job numbers just came out and they were fantastic.
10: But as Trump celebrated those jobs numbers, the stock market suffering its worst day of the year, the Dow dropping 695 points today, the Nasdaq suffering the biggest blow, 1,121 points. President Trump says that the soon-to-be acting director of National Intelligence, Bill Pulte, should cut positions at the Office of the Department of National Intelligence. He even compared it with the Education Department, which is being dismantled.
12: The president brought that up and compared it to that, saying this maybe should even be terminated. He wasn't specific about what his plans would be, but certainly indicating he wants to see Pulte go in there and shake things up and limit the size of this sprawling office right now that, of course, oversees spy agencies.
10: ABC's Karen Travers at the White House. The Senate today approving that $70 billion immigration enforcement package. The bill passed without an amendment to address the president's anti-weaponization fund. Senate Minority Leader Chuck Schumer.
13: Republicans are trusting the word of Todd Blanche, who built a career on lying, that the administration will just drop this slush fund.

0: Senator Lisa Murkowski was the lone Republican to join all Democrats in voting the bill down. Now it's headed over to the House. Five astronauts returning to the International Space Station after being ordered by NASA to stay in a docked spacecraft. The agency had told them to don their spacesuits and enter the spacecraft out of an abundance of caution after a recurring air leak in the Russian service module. We're told Russian astronauts are looking into the problem before trying.
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9: All right, good evening, everybody. Welcome to the Money Talk Show. Happy Friday out there, everybody. It was a brutal day for technology and mega cap stocks today, but not as bad as it looked on the surface. If you dig deep underneath, it really just looked like a regular rotation day. I'll get more to that in a minute. But some of the numbers on the indices were not good. This is coming off not a great day on Thursday either. However, the Dow was up yesterday, and the NASDAQ started the day on Thursday low, but then rallied into the close. Today was sort of the opposite. You had stocks fading all day into the close, and not terribly uncommon for a Friday, especially following a not so good Thursday, and on a couple of weeks here where it's been nothing but straight up for some of these sectors like the tech and semiconductors. We'll talk about what happened today and then what happened on the course of the week. The market was going for its 10th week in a row positive. That's the S&P 500, but it did not make it. We finished the week negative, so snapped the win streak at 9. And we've had a couple of 9-week streaks over the last 20, 30 years. But the last time the market was positive 10 weeks in a row, you got to go back to, like, I think the 80s. So a remarkable run, either any way you slice it. And it was mostly the tech and the AI-related stuff. You know, I mean, the semiconductor index this week was down 3.78, but that's because it was down almost 10% today. Some of the biggest names in the index really weighing that semiconductor index down. But today, we saw pretty much red across the board, except in some sectors, like healthcare was eked out of gain. Consumer staples had a pretty big jump today. I guess consumer staples up almost 2% today. Wow, you don't see that happen very often with consumer staples. Like Coca-Cola was up 3.8, Procter & Gamble 3.7. But the big ones, it was, you know, tech. NVIDIA was down 6% today. Micron, which is one of the stocks that caught a lot of headlines for making the trillion-dollar market club, was down 12% today. Broadcom, which had a bad day yesterday, was down again 7% today. SanDisk, which has been a market darling for the last year, last 6 months or so, that was down big time today, 13%. It was actually the worst-performing stock in the S&P 500 today, was SanDisk, which, if you look over the last 6 months, I would guess SanDisk, yeah, is the best performing stock in the S&P 500, up to 730%. This stock jumped from being a small cap stock to a large cap stock almost overnight, and it's had some interesting implications for some of the indices, especially the small cap index, the Russell 2000, which is having a breakout year. But when you stop and look at why, you start to scratch your head. Year to date, S&P is up 8%, but the Russell 2000 is up 18%. Small cap stocks are. So there was an article in the journal that I wanted to get to that talked about this concept of some of these small cap stocks really, what's the word? It's like a smoke and mirrors kind of thing. All right, so the Russell Microcap Index, these are really small stocks, up 21% on the year. The Russell 2000, I says, up slightly less. How it happened is a tale of speculation, the oil panic, and rotating winners from AI with a walk-on part for the weird way indices work. Speculation is most obvious in the tiniest companies. Since March 30th, penny stocks, which are about $5 or under, have seen risen 28% on average, well above the 22% of non-penny stocks in the microcap index. Gambling in penny shares adds to a sense of wild speculation more widely in stocks. Just look at the demand for AI-linked stocks. Three loss-making IPOs are about to be among the most valuable listed companies, and they're all in the AI space. The war played a role. That's been a big shift since the first quarter when the U.S.-Israeli attack on Iran led to a race to sell the biggest companies. Smallest stocks perform the best. Economically, this makes sense. The U.S. is a net exporter of petroleum products, which cushions the hit to consumers from higher fuel prices. Companies with domestic focus should do better than multinationals exposed to countries in Europe and Asia that were hit much harder. Then there's the weirdness. This is the interesting part of the indices, which skews our view of reality. Since March, there's been a swing back to AI stocks with extraordinary gains from chip stocks and certain power companies, even after this week's wobble. Bizarrely, some of these now huge companies have actually helped the indices of smaller companies become because of the timing of the Russell rebalances. Bloom, a fuel cell producer, is a member of the Russell 2000, where it languished for several years. But now it's worth $83 billion, putting it in the biggest 150 stocks by value in the country. When the annual reconstitution happens later this month for the Russell 2000, Bloom will almost certainly jump straight to the very large Russell 200 index, the first time a stock has vaulted straight from the small to the mega cap, missing out mid cap since at least 2008. Until then, its gains count towards the gauge of smaller companies. It's a rise to inspire jealousy. Bloom's up 235% this year and more than 14-fold in the last 12 months as fuel cells proved appealing to data center operators. SanDisk, which I just mentioned, a maker of memory chips and drives, also tapped demand for AI. It doesn't make the expensive memory crucial to the most intense AI applications, but its products are still in demand and its shares have soared as a result. It is the country's 45th most valuable company at $261 billion, but still classed as a mid-cap, the smallest 800 of the Russell 1000 index. As they grew, these companies became far larger than the rest of their small and mid-sized brethren. So their continued gains gave an outsized boost to the indices. Such stocks have been moving so fast that the Russell will now switch stocks between indices twice a year, not just once, in an effort to reduce these weird effects. How about that? Fascinating. Well, one of the reasons that people think that the market was down today was because of the jobs report. Here we go. Good news is bad news again. So the country added more jobs than expected in May, posting strong payroll gains for the third month in a row, despite uncertainties around the Iran war, inflation, trade, and AI. The report suggests the U.S. labor market is steadily recovering from its weak patch last fall and winter. The U.S. added a seasonally adjusted 172,000 jobs in May, the Labor Department reported Friday. That was far better than the 80,000 jobs the analyst polled by the Wall Street Journal had expected to see. Unemployment rate remains unchanged at 4.3%. Heading into the summer months and the coming of the World Cup soccer tournament, a number of sectors posted outsized job gains. Leisure and hospitality added 70,000 new jobs. Local government hiring jumped with 55,000 new jobs. That's the biggest monthly gain in over 2 years. The healthcare and social assistance sectors also created 47,000 new jobs, and the construction sector posted modest gains for the third month in a row. Retail information and finance sectors lost jobs in May. Air transportation employment declined by nearly 9,000 in May, reflecting the collapse of budget carrier Spirit Airlines. Hope you weren't flying on Spirit last month. So now, why is that? How could that possibly be bad, Nate? How could the economy adding hundreds of thousands of jobs be bad for the stock market? Well, it has to do with interest rates. So with inflation rising and hiring healthy, the question for the Federal Reserve is no longer when to cut rates, but whether to raise them. The Treasury yields have climbed, and traders increased their bets that the central bank would raise interest rates by the end of the year. One of the prop bet, what is it, Kalshi or Polymarket, their odds put it at 70% of a rate hike by the end of the year, I think it was. That was 50% just a couple days ago. I had an argument, well, not an argument, a friendly banter with a coworker over the last couple of weeks, month. He said to me a couple months ago, he said, I think the next hike, the next decision the Fed makes will be a rate hike, not a cut. And I was like, you're crazy. There's no way. And now, here we are. Here we are. It looks like maybe that could happen. Now, the reason I said no way was two reasons. One, raising interest rates is not going to help inflation if it's driven by an increase in energy prices or a supply crunch. That's not gonna calm the inflation down. You raise rates to combat inflation when you have an overheating economy due to a lot of economic activity. So if the government prints a ton of money, then that might be a reason to raise rates. But who knows? I mean, the world has changed so much. But that was the playbook for ever since the Fed has been around, was in times of inflation and overheating economy, you raise rates. And you should lower rates in reverse. And it's actually not that simple. I mean, the Fed famously raised rates during the Great Depression and in the early parts of it, you know. So, I mean, the thinking around this stuff has changed, obviously, over the years. But the 10-year Treasury now up above 4.5%. The 30-year Treasury crossed above 5% recently. It hasn't been above 5% consistently since before the financial crisis. But I think we're there. I think this is the new regime. I think rates are higher. They're going to stay higher for longer. How much higher are they going to go? I'm not sure. But the problem with the interest rates being where they are is just all the debt, right? Sooner or later, your interest rate payments as a country just overwhelm everything else because of the compounding nature of debt and the interest rates. So that doesn't bode well for the dollar. It would definitely decrease the value of the dollar if that continues to happen. And if bond yields go up and the dollar goes down at the same time, that's not what we want to see. Usually the dollar and interest rates are kind of moving in the opposite direction, right? So you've got, in times of crises, people buying U.S. treasuries, and that drives the yield down on treasuries. But right now, it's not always the case. We're seeing stocks and bonds move, and the correlation's been a lot tighter. So when stocks go up, bond prices go up too. Or when stocks go down, bond prices go down with it. That was not the case prior to COVID. That's why the 60-40 portfolio worked so well for people, is because the bonds acted much differently than the stocks. Well, they still act differently in the sense of the magnitude of the moves is not the same, but the direction of the move has become more in sync. And that's what we look for when it comes to correlation and building portfolios, is do the asset classes actually complement each other when it comes to the directional movements of their prices? So stocks and bonds, the correlation has really broken down. I wouldn't say completely, but it definitely has gotten higher over the last 5, 6, 7 years. And that, I think that has a lot to do with the amount of debt that's out there and the fear that there's not going to be enough people buying all this debt that we have to issue over the next, you know, 4, 5, 10 years. So that may be why a lot of the tech stocks and the big stocks, and the Russell 2000 was down today too, bigly. Or Russell 2000 down about 3.5% today. And that's a result of maybe interest rates going up too. Now, it's hard to say, you know, based on one day. But I do think that that's one of the consequences, typically, of rising rates, is tech and small cap stocks not faring too well. One last thing I will say about the correlation here, bonds and stocks. This is why people have become sort of, they have this post-traumatic syndrome, PTSD, about bonds, because they've gotten burned on them, right? In 2022 was the worst year for the bond market since the Great Depression. That's because interest rates went from 0 to 5 very quickly. But if interest rates continue to go up from here, but they go up slowly, it's not going to be the same situation. In fact, the yield on the bond should give you enough cushion now where the rates could go up a little bit, maybe like 50 basis points over the course of the year, and it's not going to kill the return. You'll still have positive returns in bonds if rates go up 50 basis points. It's when rates go up 500 basis points, like they did in 2022, that it really just kills the bond. And because you pay taxes on the income along the way, the price really kind of stays right at sea level. And when it gets pounded, it goes right underwater quickly, as opposed to like a stock fund where it's grown 100% over the last 10 years. If it drops 20%, you're still above sea level, right? Because you have all these gains built into it. It looks better on paper. Bonds can really scare you in that regard. It can show red really quickly. All right, I am Nathan Beauvais.
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11: You ever wake up in the middle of the night or maybe first thing in the morning and notice drool on your pillow? Unless you're sleeping next to someone who hasn't already seen all your good, bad, and ugly, it's probably not that big a deal and not anything to worry about, unless it's something that just started happening recently. When people drool at night, it's often because of a stuffy nose, acid reflux, or being a mouth breather. People who sleep on their stomach or side are more likely to drool than someone who sleeps on their back. But in some cases, drooling at night can be a warning sign of something more serious, like dental issues, sleep apnea, or even early symptoms of Parkinson's disease. If you're at all concerned about this, the best place to start is with an ENT doctor, an ears, nose, and throat doctor. They can recommend a sleep study to possibly get some answers. I'm Dr. Sanjay Gupta, helping you live a better life.
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9: 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All right, tonight I was going to talk a little bit about commodities. And I don't mean like commodities, prices of what they're doing at the grocery store or so forth, but that can be important in investment commodities. But I was going to talk specifically about how they fit into a portfolio, a diversified portfolio. That is really the key here when we're talking about putting commodities into a portfolio, is really just a diversifier. If you're trying to time it, you're trying to, oh, commodities are doing really well, we need to be in there, you can run into problems that way. But if you're looking to add something to a portfolio that's going to be a good diversifier, commodities are a good place to look. And I'm going to talk about different types of commodities and the funds that they exist in. But let's talk a little bit about correlation first and the idea of diversification. So you can have a portfolio of risky stocks that actually end up making the overall portfolio less risky than the stocks that are in there, which sounds kind of counterintuitive. But if you think of a portfolio as a black box and you don't look at anything in there and just look at the portfolio value, you're going to get much different price movement in the portfolio than you are actually getting inside of the portfolio from the individual constituents inside of the portfolio. And there are the correlation coefficient, which is described as -1:1, meaning that something that has a correlation of 1 means these two things move together in lockstep, and a correlation of -1, things move in exact opposite of lockstep. And very rarely do we find anything that's correlated -1. In fact, most asset classes are highly correlated. Even stocks and bonds over the last year or two or three have become more and more correlated. But commodities tend to be a lot less correlated than the overall market. So here are some numbers that actually you can chew on. So the S&P 500 and the aggregate bond index over the last 10 years have a correlation of 0.3. And that's pretty low. If you can get to like a slightly negative number, that's a really low correlation. But even 0.3 is pretty low. But that's over the last 10 years. You know, over the last 3 years, the bond market and the S&P 500 correlated by 0.6, so it's been increasing, and over the last 1 year, 0.75. So it's been those two asset classes moving together a lot more often, and that's what's prompted a lot of people to say, oh, we got to try to get something in the portfolio that's less correlated to these assets. And so when we look at commodities, I'm looking at the Bloomberg broad commodities basket, which consists of petrochemicals, precious metals, industrial metals, agricultural goods, cattle, lean hogs, fat hogs, you name it. Everything is in that basket of commodities in that Bloomberg basket. So over the last 5 years, the commodity index has had a 0.5% correlation with the S&P 500 and a slightly negative correlation with the bond market. And so that's what we're looking for, those types of correlation numbers. Even like we look at like value versus growth, you know, they're both very highly correlated to the S&P 500. But if you look at them to each other, value versus growth over the last 5 years, about 0.7 is the correlation between value and growth. So even value and growth move a little bit differently, which is what you would expect. But the commodity space, as I mentioned, has had a much lower correlation than anything else. And so over the last 10 years, slightly negative to the ag, and 0.4 is the correlation to the S&P 500. So a very good diversifier. So some of the things you got to think about, though, when you're investing in commodities is that they have their own different types of risk profiles. Don't forget, commodities don't produce anything. There's no earnings to look at. It's really all strictly supply and demand when we look at them. And so when we're going to invest in them, we're typically going to be using futures contracts. There are some ETFs and mutual funds that you can actually have access to the commodity itself. And really, it's just precious metals that do that, gold, silver, for example. But most commodity funds use what's called futures contracts, where a futures contract has been around for a very long time. And it's not that complicated of a concept if you think about it. I use a farmer as an example. Okay, you're the farmer and you're growing all these crops. They're going to be harvested in 6 months. Well, you'd like to find a buyer for those crops now. And so you engage with someone and they want to buy your crops. You engage, you write up a contract, boom. There's your futures contract right there. You have a price that you agreed upon in 6 months. Now, over that six-month period, the prices of the asset could go up. And that would be good for the buyer because they're locked in at that lower price. If prices go down, that's good for the farmer, right? Because he locked in at a higher price. And so those are how most of these commodity funds work. And some of them are more narrow, targeting a certain subsector of the commodities, and some are much more broad-based. Inflation can play a key role in commodity prices. If inflation is picking up and going higher, commodities will typically do well in those types of environments. But there's lots of other things like geopolitical risk. We saw that with the war in Ukraine when that broke out. That disrupted a lot of supply chains and drives inflation and commodity prices higher. But the main benefit for investing in commodities is really the diversification benefits that it gives. The asset class, as I said, has very low or even sometimes negative correlations with certain asset classes. It can be a hedge against inflation, and it can be a hedge against certain types of event risk. But remember, commodities produce no cash flows. So it's all supply and demand, and they can be very volatile. In fact, some of the boom and bust cycles that we've seen from commodities have been very, very dramatic. So if you're going to own some of these commodity funds, it should be a very small percentage of the portfolio, like 5% would be what I would suggest. So there are energy commodities. You know, the problem with energy commodities is a storage challenge. If you want to invest in like natural gas or oil, it costs a lot of money to store these things. And so that's the price that you pay when you have these futures contracts, is that there's a lot of expenses that go into play. So it can eat up a lot of the returns pretty quickly. But for like precious metals, commonly used for investment purposes are gold, silver, platinum, palladium. And you can get one that targets each one of those things, but I would probably recommend one that's going to do all of them to be a more diversified vehicle for sure. Physically backed ETFs, however, are limited to the precious metal sector because the commodities involved can be easily stored. So even if you're, you know, livestock, stuff like that, you're not going to take actual hold of these things. And so you're paying the price for the futures contract. Lastly, keep in mind that long-term gains on physical metal ETFs are taxed at 28%. That's because metals are considered a collectible. And that's why that's taxed like that. There are other types of commodity funds out there that are less volatile than your typical ones that are long only. And I'm talking about like a long short commodities position, which they're actually the fund is going to be long and short at the same time. And that sort of smooths out the return. And you're not, now the returns will be lower because there's less risk involved. And that's typically how investments work, right? The lower the risk, the lower the return. But remember, we're not really going after these things for the return only. We're really going after them for the diversification purposes. That's not why you own stocks. You own stocks because they go up most of the time, historically speaking, and they outpace inflation to a good clip compared to other asset classes. Commodities, that's not why you're getting involved in them. You're doing it because you're trying to diversify. But the long, short commodity positions, they're called managed futures, are traditionally have really good risk-adjusted returns. But you got to be careful. There's a lot of different funds out there that do that. You have to really do your due diligence and homework before you actually go ahead and start using some of these things. So that's why I would say if you're doing some stuff on your own, using these alternative investments, that's what this would be considered, it can be very difficult. All right, I'm Nathan Beauvais.
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11: Did you know that almost half the vegetables and more than three quarters of the fruit that we eat in this country come from just one state, California? Yeah, it's true. And according to a new report by the Environmental Working Group, a health advocacy organization, a lot of this produce is tainted with PFAS, which are sometimes referred to as forever chemicals. Why? Well, the EPA says pesticides keep America's food supply safe, abundant, and affordable. And of course, these chemicals are used in every state, not just California. Now, if you are worried, though, about how much you're consuming, the best thing to do is to buy organic produce, if and when you can. Organic or not, you should rinse all fruits and vegetables under running water. Don't use any soap. And as one epidemiologist told us, use a brush on sturdier items like carrots, potatoes, and cucumbers. I'm Dr. Sanjay Gupta, helping you live a better life.
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1: 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You know, I heard a commercial, or I saw a commercial on CNBC recently that really has made me scratch my head. I've heard it more and more over the last couple of years, and it's trading options. You know, I won't name the brokerage company, but, you know, it's a hypothetical customer who says, you know, I made my first options trade and got help with, you know, some of the people there at the desk. They walked me through my first options trade, implying that somehow, like, options trading is, you know, a viable long-term money-making strategy. You know, options contracts are pretty complicated, and they're mostly used for speculation. So tonight, I think in this segment, I'm going to talk a little bit about options and how they work and how I see them more often with typical, you know, the average investor, which is employee stock options, you know, that you get granted to you through your employer, which is much more common and much more practical to talk about on the show, frankly. But let's just talk about the basics here of options trading. There are basically two types of options. There's a call option and a put option. And, you know, these options are not obligations to buy or sell stocks. They're mainly the right to purchase them if you want. So let's say, for example, you bought an options contract on XYZ stock and the strike price was $100. If the stock price goes above $100, then you're probably going to exercise this option and purchase the stock for $100. Then you could turn around and sell it the next minute at whatever the price is that's higher. Now, you also have an expiration date on these options. So you usually get like 3 months to exercise the option. And typically, you're going to buy these options when they're out of the money, and you hope that they go into the money and you can exercise them at a profit. The good news about options is that they kind of mitigate the risk in some ways, because all you can lose is the price, the premium you paid for the option contract, which has a price. So again, if the strike price on the option is $100, and the stock is trading at $100, it's not in the money yet because you had to pay a premium to get the options contract. So that's something to think about. The put option just gives you the right to sell the security at a certain price for a determined amount of time, of course. So, but the way that I see them most often is in employee plans, and there are typically two types of employee stock options. There are ISOs, or better known as incentive stock options, they're sometimes called statutory or qualified options, and are generally only offered to key employees or the top management, and they receive preferential tax treatment in many cases, as the IRS treats gains on such options as long-term capital gains. But the more common one that I see are what are called non-qualified stock options, which can be granted to employees at all levels of a company, as well as board members or consultants. You know, the list can go on and on. And they're also known as non-statutory stock options, and profits on these are considered ordinary income and are taxed as such. The third type we've seen are ESOPs, employee stock ownership plans, but those are different in the sense that they're qualified plans and they can typically be rolled over into an IRA once you retire. And those have to be invested in the company that you work for. And the other options I mentioned too as well are going to be, you know, the stock, the underlying asset is the company you work for. So here are some key concepts to think about. I mentioned some of them already. But there are some added ideas here when we're talking about employee stock options. The first thing is an option grant, and this is the promise to give the employee a stock option in the future. So you may get the grant, but you've got to work another year before you actually get it. And then again, I mentioned what the call option is. It gives the buyer a right to buy the shares at the specific price for a specific time. There's the exercise price. That's the specific price that's on the call option, the contract. And then there's the expiration date, which is, you know, a specific time. And if it's in the money, that means the market value is higher than the exercise price. And in this case, there's no premium usually to buy the options contract. So determining if it's in the money is a lot simpler than the retail example I began with. Then there's the vesting period. This is the time the employee must wait in order to exercise the options. You have to kind of have to go through your company's stock options plan and options agreement to determine the rights that are available and the restrictions that apply. So typically these companies put out literature that goes through all the ins and outs of their stock option plan, and that can help you. If you're working with an advisor, that's one of the important documents you're going to want to get the advisor to help you out with that. Employee stock options usually vest in chunks of time at predetermined dates as set out in the vesting schedule. So usually about a year, 2 years, 3 years, something like that. Now, when it comes to exercising these options, there's some things you need to keep in mind from a tax perspective. Now, when you are granted the option itself, that's not a taxable event. Usually, but not always, the exercise price on the option is set at the market price of the company stock on the day that you were granted the option. But it's not, that's not the taxable event. The taxation begins when you exercise the option. So let's say you're going to exercise it today and the stock is trading at $100 a share. You've got 100 shares. That's $10,000. Now, in the typical situation, you'd have to come up with the money to buy the shares. But most people do what's called a cashless exercise, and it's essentially you're borrowing on a very short-term basis, and you pay off the loan with the proceeds of selling the stock, and you just take whatever the difference is. Now, that difference, that is where the taxation lies. So the spread, right? Whatever the market price was minus the exercise price, they also call this the bargain element in taxation lingo, that's what's taxed at ordinary tax rates because the IRS considers it part of the employee's compensation. The sale of the acquired stock triggers another taxable event, and this would be either short-term capital gains or long-term capital gains, depending on how long you've held the stock. So again, in the example I said, all right, so 100 shares, I exercise the option, and now I've got all these shares. Now, if it's a cashless exercise, you're triggering short-term capital gains, if there are any. But if you decide that you want to hold these shares longer, then that's when you could be paying long-term capital gains on the gains from that day forward when you exercise it. So a lot of moving parts. That's a little complicated, but these are some things to think about if you're getting in stock options as a, you know, a part of your employee compensation. We're starting to see options come up more and more in liquid alternative vehicles, mutual funds, ETFs. You know, these are like long short funds. Whether they were going long on some, short on other stocks, that they sometimes use stock options. Whether it be futures contracts, sometimes commodity funds are going to use these, but their futures contracts are not exactly like stock options. I'm getting kind of in the weeds here, I guess, when it comes to investments. But sometimes these funds will use what's called futures contracts, which are really one of the oldest investments in the world. You can go back to agricultural, and it comes up in, very often. You know, if you're a farmer and you've got a crop and you want to get a buyer for it ahead of time before you harvest, someone enters into a contract with you and says, yes, I'll buy your harvest for X number of dollars 6 months from now, and you will deliver the crop to me, and I will deliver the money to you at that time. There, that's a futures contract right there. So if you've got like a commodities mutual fund or even like a sometimes like a precious metals ETF, like a gold ETF, they're using what are called futures contracts or derivatives. And options are derivatives too. These are financial instruments that derive their value from the underlying asset. And that's how that works. They've become more popular and they've become more affordable. In the past, these strategies were expensive. But with technology advancing, it's been easier and easier to drive the expense ratios in these funds down. And they're becoming more interesting. Managed futures is a very popular now strategy in portfolio construction as an alternative. It's not really appropriate for young investors, but if you're looking to diversify and bring the volatility down of an overall portfolio, sometimes they can work. But you know, everybody's different, and you got to take on a case by case situation, of course. All right, I am Nathan Beauvais. This is the Money Talk Show.
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10: Staying active every day will go a long way towards helping you live a happy, healthy, and pain-free life. And there is perhaps no movement more fundamental than walking. It reinforces the alignment, stability, and coordinated muscle activation that supports how your body moves, whether you're doing strenuous exercise or simply going about your daily life. This is according to Dana Santis, a strength and conditioning specialist. Even though you walk every day, Dana does say you can make small adjustments to immediately improve your walking mechanics. So, keep your rib cage stacked over your pelvis. Avoid leaning over or arching your lower back. Allow your arms to swing naturally in coordination with your legs. Keep your gaze forward, your jaw relaxed, and then just breathe in through your nose and out through your mouth. I'm Dr. Sanjay Gupta, helping you live a better life.
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1: 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Okay, I'm going to talk a little bit tonight about the big three. The Dow Jones, the NASDAQ, and the S&P 500. There's a lot of confusion sometimes around what makes these stock indices different, how to interpret them, which one should you pay attention to. yada, yada, yada. So let's start with the most important one, I think, and the one that gets the most attention, rightfully so, and that is the S&P 500. This is what's called a market cap weighted index. And what that means is that the stocks with the highest market capitalization have the largest impact on the index. So think Apple, Microsoft, Google, Amazon. These are the companies that have the biggest impact. So when they move, the index moves. In fact, I think as of 2023, the S&P weighting for Microsoft and Apple is approximately 14 or 15% together. So Apple's about 7, I think Microsoft 6, Google's about 4, Amazon about 3.5. So when the stock price moves on Apple, you know, the index tends to move. Now the smaller stocks down at the bottom, you know, 450 to 500 for example, they could drop 50% and it really wouldn't impact the index a whole lot. And so the S&P 500 is a pretty good barometer of the overall stock market here in the US. It's also been around since 1957. It had a history before that, but it really took its shape starting in the late 1950s. And again, it's the one that I think most people should pay the most attention to. The other two are the NASDAQ and the Dow Jones Industrial Average. Let's start with the NASDAQ here. So the NASDAQ gets a lot of attention because it's mostly technology stocks. And that's because of the way it started. The NASDAQ is not just a stock market index. It's also a stock market exchange. It's the world's first electronic exchange, meaning there's no pit, there's no traders on the floor like in the New York Stock Exchange. Just to backtrack a little bit, the S&P 500 is not a stock exchange. It's just an index, where the NASDAQ is both a stock exchange and an index. It'd be like if you treated the New York Stock Exchange as an index. You kind of think of it that way. But anyway, so the NASDAQ started in February of 1972. It's got about 3,000 stocks that are traded on its index. And it began as a replacement for the over-the-counter market for stocks. So stocks that were not big enough to be traded on the big board or the New York Stock Exchange had to be traded over the counter was the terminology they used. And there were, you know, a handful of maybe a dozen here or there big guys that traded these types of stocks. They're called, maybe referred to as penny stocks. Maybe you've heard that before because their share prices are very, very low. Typically, you got to be under $5 to be considered a penny stock. And I know that's kind of misleading, right? Why wouldn't it be a couple pennies? But that's typically the classic definition of a penny stock. So the NASDAQ starts in 1972, and Bernie Madoff actually was one of the guys who started the NASDAQ with a couple other people when they did the pilot program. And the idea here was to try to make the market for these stocks more transparent, because when before the NASDAQ, the prices were very hard to get a hold of, and they often you could buy the shares of XYZ company, you know, at $2.50, and then someone else would offer you $2.70 at that same time. So it wasn't a very efficient market, and regulators didn't like that. And the NASDAQ was taking advantage of technology that was coming around. And Bernie Madoff actually became the president of the NASDAQ eventually, which is why it was so shocking when the whole scandal came out that he had defrauded so many people. And one of the reasons he was thought to not be doing anything bad was because of his reputation. But anyway, so the NASDAQ, because it came out when it did, these stocks that didn't have a lot of earnings that wanted to go public ended up being listed on the NASDAQ instead of the New York Stock Exchange. You can see, think of the NYSE as, you know, the staunchity, you know, very high qualified names. We don't do business with anyone who doesn't make money. In other words, you've got to have proof of profitability in order to list your stocks and your shares on the New York Stock Exchange. Well, the NASDAQ just said, hey, we'll take anybody. You want to be listed? Come on board. Come on to the NASDAQ, you know? And so as a result, a lot of the technology startups that started in, you know, started coming around in the 1980s, like Microsoft, for example, Apple, they listed their shares on the NASDAQ because they couldn't qualify to get listed on the New York Stock Exchange. And it resulted in them being able to access capital that they would not have been able to access otherwise. So it provided a ton of liquidity and a boost for that technology industry in the 1980s and into the 90s as well. But it didn't become known as an index like it is today until I think around in the 2000s into the 90s when the dot-com bubble was happening. That's when the NASDAQ really started to be looked at as a major index in the stock market. And it's also very aggressive, right? You'll notice that over time, long periods of time, the NASDAQ outperforms the S&P 500 because it's got these high growth, high beta names that are in there that are very, you know, bounce around, very high, highly volatile. The last of the big three, the Dow Jones Industrial Average, is the oldest stock index. Now, this is not a stock exchange. This the Dow Jones is a little bit more like the S&P 500 in that it is a collection of stocks, right? The S&P is 500 stocks, the 500 largest stocks based on market capitalization. But the Dow Jones is a collection of 30 stocks. And which 30 stocks get picked is kind of interesting. It is a committee that chooses this. And it can be a little political at times. People would love to have their stock in the Dow Jones Industrial Average, and it gets updated every so often. You know, a couple of years ago, I think it was in 2020 or maybe 2021, the last update where they kicked out ExxonMobil and they brought in like Salesforce. Ironically, since that time period, ExxonMobil has killed it since they kicked it out of the Dow Jones. But what they try to do is select stocks that are going to represent the overall market, from an industry standpoint, where the S&P 500 is like 25% technology. Well, the Dow Jones tries to make it more even as far as what does the economy look like, not just the stock market, and how do we make a stock index that reflects the economy better than either the NASDAQ or the S&P 500. And the Dow Jones was started way back in 1896, and it was a mixture of railroad stocks and other types of stocks. But at that time, railroad stocks were massively outweighted when it came to, or they were outweighting other stocks. Most stocks, the most biggest stocks back then were railroad stocks.

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4: Cloudy tonight, low 62. Partly sunny Saturday, high 87 and a low 67. Showers and a thunderstorm mainly later in the day Sunday. Otherwise, clouds and sun, high 86. 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
7: From ABC News, I'm Dave Packer. U.S. Central Command says that U.S. forces shot down 4 Iranian one-way drones fired at the Strait of Hormuz.
8: CENTCOM said the drones posed an immediate threat to regional maritime traffic. It's the latest hostile action during the 2-month-long ceasefire where the U.S. engages in self-defense actions that typically result in Iranian retaliatory attacks. Earlier this week, one such attack on Kuwait's international airport killed one person and injured dozens of others. Luis Martinez, ABC News, Washington.
7: President Trump's new pick for acting director of national intelligence, Bill Pulte, has been in charge of the Federal Housing Agency, where he reduced staff by 25%. Mr. Trump told reporters on Air Force One today he'd like to see that happen at DNI.
9: Trump says he wants Pulte to slash staff at the agency.
10: I wouldn't mind. I've heard that's way too high for way too long.
9: He tells the Wall Street Journal that his acting director, Pulte, is less shackled, saying that sort of gives you more power, you know, for a somewhat limited period of time. Adding he can do a lot of the hard work, and we wouldn't have to saddle somebody that goes in.
7: ABC's Mary Bruce. An appeals court in D.C. hearing oral arguments over President Trump's plan to build a new White House ballroom. Trump's Justice Department doubling down on his authority, saying, quote, if the president wanted to bulldoze the Statue of Liberty, no one could sue to stop him. In the wee hours of the morning.
11: On this vote, the yeas are 52, the nays are 47. This bill, as amended, is passed.
7: After more than 18 hours inside the chambers, Senate Republicans passed a $70 billion immigration enforcement bill after weeks of delays. Alaska Senator Lisa Murkowski is the only Republican to join Democrats in voting against the bill. A ban on President Trump's so-called anti-weaponization fund was not included. It now goes to the House. Better than expected jobs report today, but the stock market down sharply on the prospect of higher interest rates. 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